0: high of only 72 degrees. Tomorrow night, partly to mostly cloudy with lingering showers, mainly early with a low of 66 degrees. Of course, we're going to look at that AccuWeather 5-day forecast. That's coming up at 7:15. But right now, our top local story on News Radio WBBM. A former downstate sheriff deputy convicted of murdering a Springfield woman has been denied early release from prison for medical reasons. Our top story is coming from WBBM's Bernie Tafoya.
1: Sean Grayson argued in his request for early release that he is suffering from advanced colon cancer. The Illinois Prisoner Review Board decided on a 3-0 vote that he should remain behind bars. The board heard testimony from four people, all relatives of victim Sonia Massey, including her mother Donna, and all saying Grayson should continue serving his 20-year sentence. According to a review board spokesperson, no one testified in favor of early release. Sonia Massey was shot to death by Grayson after he responded to a 911 call about a possible prowler. Attorneys for Massey's family commended the review board decision and, in a statement, said the Massey family has lived with the loss of Sonia every single day since she was killed in 2024. Bernie Tafoya, News Radio, 105.9 WBBM.
0: A report on the investigation into former State Representative Harry Benton was made public today. The Legislative Inspector General concluded that Benton, between 2023 and 26, engaged in inappropriate contact that rose to the level of sexual harassment, which is in a violation of the state. Benton resigned from his post earlier this month, and one of his victims sent an email to Speaker Emmanuel Chris Welch back in 2023 detailing the misconduct, but it's unclear how Welch and his office handled the complaint. In response to the report, Welch said in part that he's thankful for the thorough investigation. And Chicago police are conducting a death investigation after multiple people were found dead in a Southwest Side apartment.
2: EMS called for police assistance at around 11 a.m. Friday after finding three people unresponsive inside of a unit near the Marquette Park and Chicago Lawn neighborhoods. Two men and a woman were pronounced dead on the scene. So far, the victims' identities have not been released. Area 1 detectives are investigating. Haley Hansen, News Radio 105.9 WBBM.
0: Advocates are concerned that more immigrant children in the Chicago area and across the country could soon be told to leave.
3: Illinois Senator Dick Durbin and Congressman Bill Foster visited a shelter that houses unaccompanied children at an undisclosed location, then spoke at the 95th Street Naperville Public Library to discuss the fact that funding for the congressionally appropriated unaccompanied children's program has come to an end. Senator Durbin.
4: The Trump administration, under the leadership of Stephen Miller, is doing everything they can to deport these children, to send them back to the horrible circumstances which they escaped. What sense does that make?
3: Laura Smith is executive director of the Children's Legal Center.
5: You're going to have children go to court without an attorney. They're going to get ordered removed, and they're going to be removed from the United States. Without an attorney to navigate the system, it is impossible for these children to navigate it themselves, and they will be ordered removed and ultimately removed from the United States.
3: In Naperville, Terry Keschner, News Radio 105.9 WBBM.
0: And people who work in Chicago public schools lunchrooms are one step closer to going on strike.
6: The union representing school cafeteria workers, United Here Local One, has called for a fact-finding report after a year of negotiations has failed to reach a contract. State law requires school district workers wait 30 days after such a report is released before they can strike. During the Board of Education meeting, a union representative said a survey found almost half of their members struggle to pay rent, and one in five count on food pantries. CPS cut the number of kitchen workers in schools last year. The union wants the district to pay them at least $40,000 a year. Nancy Hardy, News Radio 105.9 WBBM.
0: And we are approaching 7:08. 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We're still dealing with a lot of issues on the Dan Ryan. And here to explain is Susan Berkus.
7: Absolutely. It's on the inbound side of the Dan Ryan. You are down to one lane, a right lane in the locals. This is an earlier multi-vehicle crash with injuries, reportedly a wrong way driver. So on the inbound side, you're getting passed on the right lane. And we're hearing that all those lanes will be shut down soon just to clear this crash. The express lanes inbound, they're blocked. All of the express lanes are blocked. An alternate is to use Halsted. This is also impacting the Skyway. Westbound side, you're heavy approaching the Dan Ryan. where emergency vehicles are blocking the express lane, so you have to take the local lanes ramp if you find yourself in that situation. Busy with Lollapalooza traffic this weekend on the Kennedy, 24 minutes inbound, 18 from the junction. Inbound express lanes are open. Take those. They're about 5 minutes faster. Outbound side, your heavy Ohio Street feeder to Harlem, 20 to Montrose, 38 back out to O'Hare. Eisenhower, inbound side, your heavy North Avenue to the Tri-State. And again through the avenues, 44 minutes in from I-90, 22 minutes in from Mannheim, 16 back out, 34 to I-90. The Stevenson, 29 minutes apiece either direction between 355 and DeSable Lakeshore Drive. Outbound side of 57, still heavy, past 115th to 159th Street construction zone there. You're down to two lanes between 130th and 159th and DeSable Lakeshore Drive, a busy place. Northbound approaching Chicago Avenue, southbound between the Oak Street Curve and Chicago Avenue itself. 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
0: Thanks a lot, Susan. Tonight into tomorrow, we'll see periods of rain, some heavy, and even a thunderstorm. We'll have a low of 68 degrees tonight with a high of only 72 tomorrow and a low of 66 tomorrow night. It's currently 73 degrees at O'Hare, 72 at Midway, and 73 at the lakefront. It's 7:10.
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0: The time now is 7:11, and a new method will improve the detection of cystic fibrosis in newborns.
13: The pair of wearable stickers provides an easy-to-read diagnosis of cystic fibrosis in newborns within minutes by stimulating sweat production and using a chemical applied to the same spot to collect the sweat for analysis. A new study published in a medical journal says the small, flexible, easy-to-use technology offers potentially greater access to testing, especially for babies living in low-resource areas without access to clinical centers with specialized diagnostic tools. A press release from Lurie Children's Hospital says the latest study shows the stickers are completely self-contained and accurate. Mallory Vorbroker, News Radio, 105.9 WBBM.
0: Chicago School Board's upcoming budget is banking on $150 million in funding that the state hasn't allocated to prevent layoffs, but the request comes amid a tight budget landscape in Springfield. Governor J.B. Pritzker was asked about House Speaker Chris Welch's pledge to lead the charge on sending more state money to CPS during a veto session.
14: My number one principle is, I mean, first I would like to find, always looking for more funding for education, but I also believe that we want to make sure that we're balancing the budget while we're attempting to either reprioritize. I'm not going to raise taxes on working families.
0: Lawmakers return to Springfield from November 17th through 19th and December 1st through the 3rd. And one of the nation's largest alcohol and wine distributors is laying off nearly 300 people in Illinois. Republic National Distributing Company, which distributes Gallo Wines and Jose Cuervo Tequila, told the state that it is cutting 280 jobs at its Niles and Romeoville facilities. It comes after the company recently filed for Chapter 11 bankruptcy protections. Coming up after the break, we're going to look at that AccuWeather 5-day forecast. The time now is 7:13.
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0: And at 7:15, it is now time for the AccuWeather 5-day forecast. 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Here's meteorologist Carl Erickson.
18: And just a couple of showers out there at the moment, but as the night and evening wears on, looks like rounds of heavier rain, even some thunderstorms coming on in, especially near and after midnight. And that'll last on and off through tomorrow. And that can lead to some flooding downpours. Watch out for that localized flooding, especially poor drainage, low-lying areas at the very least. Could slow you down traveling around with that reduced visibility down to 68 for a low tonight, only up to 72 tomorrow. So quite cool to welcome in August. And that rain tapers off to a couple of showers tomorrow night, low 66. And now this weekend, Sunday, probably the nicest day as we'll dry things out. The temperature is only up to 75, though, as that sunshine returns. And then plenty of sunshine for Monday and Tuesday with a warming trend in store with a high of 80 on Monday, 83 on Tuesday. Currently 73 degrees, no hair. Lake in the Hills, 72. Midway, 73, lakefront temperature 71. I'm AccuWeather meteorologist Carl Erickson.
0: Thanks a lot, Carl. And we are at 7:16. That means it's time to take a look at sports. The White Sox, they are up against the Tampa Bay Rays 4-1 at the top of the fifth with zero outs. And here is Rick Gregg with more.
19: A few days in, it's been a pretty benign Bears camp at Halas Hall. Dramas at a minimum, sure. The Bears have positional battles like any team, notably at nickel cornerback and left tackle. But otherwise, it's been focused, steady football work. If anything could upset the apple cart, it might be the looming negotiations over tackle Darnell Wright's next contract. So far, said Cart remains remarkably upright.
20: The reason you have representation is because you let those guys go in and they handle some of those things for you. So, you know, my job is to play football, handle that part of it. Their job is to talk. And so, you know, I'm just trying to handle my piece and those things, take care of themselves.
19: Wright says he knows he'll be a Bear for a long time, and GM Ryan Poles would endorse that statement. So it's just a matter of financial wrangling that may or may not get resolved before the season starts. Fans showed up for the first time Friday morning. On the field, they saw some very nice throws from Caleb Williams to his receivers, most notably Colston Loveland, who caught four of them, including a touchdown, on a two-minute drill drive at the end of the workout. Practice continues in the morning. A healthy crowd at Wrigley Field fought on and off showers to watch the Cubs and Yankees, but did not get rewarded for it. New York won 2-0 with a pair of solo homers off Shota Imanaga, but that's pretty much all Shota let up, Craig Counsell.
21: I mean, I thought it was excellent. You give up two runs and you get outs in the seventh inning. That's a good start.
19: Six strikeouts, four hits. The Cubs just couldn't really touch Will Warren, who struck out seven on four hits, but kept his balls in the park. A night game coming on Saturday. Baseball's trade deadline is Monday. The WNBA deadline is Sunday, and Toronto traded for Connecticut Sun forward Anissa Morrow. With sports at 16 and 46 past each hour, Rick Gregg, News Radio 105.9 WBBM.
0: We're approaching 7:18. That means it's time for traffic and weather together on the 8th, and it's sponsored by Plumbers 911. And Dan Ryan is still down to one lane. Here to explain is Susan Berkus.
7: We've had a crash out there for some time on the inbound side of the Dan Ryan, a multi-vehicle crash with injuries in the three left local lanes. Only the right lane is getting by. Reportedly, a wrong-way driver was involved in this crash. And the inbound side of the Dan Ryan, the express lane's completely closed. You can use Halsted as your alternate here. Outbound side, we've got a gapers delay. You're at 23 minutes back down to the split area. This is also impacting the westbound side of the Skyway. You're heavy approaching the Ryan, where emergency vehicles block those inbound Dan Ryan Express lanes. So you have to take the local lanes ramp. You're spending extra time here. And a busy Lollapalooza weekend on tap. Inbound side of the Kennedy, not too bad. 22 minutes in from O'Hare, 16 on in from the Edens Junction. Outbound side, 15 minutes as you pass the Wintrust mural near North Avenue, 33 minutes back out to the O'Hare area. Express lanes are inbound. They will save you 6 minutes. I-190, your O'Hare extension, a busy place. Eastbound, your heavy Bessie Coleman Drive to the Tri-State. Westbound between the Tri-State to Mannheim. Inbound to Eisenhower, a 42-minute trip, 20 minutes in from Mannheim. Inbound side of the Stevenson, slow spots between Harlem and Pulaski, again approaching the Ryan. Outbound side, you're slow between DeSable Lakeshore Drive and the Dan Ryan itself. 57's okay, Bishop Ford. Outbound side, you're at 22 minutes to 8094. Tri-State, you're tight southbound, approaching the Bishop Ford. 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
0: Thanks a lot, Susan. Keep in mind, for tonight into tomorrow, we'll have some rain, and it can be heavy and even a thunderstorm, but we'll see a low of 68 degrees tonight with a high of only 72 tomorrow with a low of 66 tomorrow night. The time now is 720. In our top story this hour, the Illinois Prison Review Board has denied a medical release for former Sangamon County Sheriff's Deputy Sean Grayson. He's a man that was found guilty of murdering Sonia Massey. We'll have much more on this story coming up at 7:31, but first, here is your Healthy Minute.
1: For women, the signs and risk factors for heart disease can look very different than they do in men, making them easier to miss. I'm Dr. Melissa Tracy from Loyola Medicine with Healthy Minute. Several factors increase a woman's risk of heart disease, but they're often overlooked. High blood pressure damages arteries and can develop during pregnancy or from hormonal medications like birth control. Smoking is especially harmful for women because it interacts with hormones, making blood vessels more vulnerable. Women may also face added risks from pregnancy complications, menopause, stress, and depression. Conditions such as polycystic ovarian syndrome, or PCOS, and endometriosis have also been linked to increased cardiovascular risk. Equally important are warning signs, which are often subtle. Instead of severe chest pain, women may experience fatigue, shortness of breath, nausea, dizziness, or pain in the jaw, back, or neck. These symptoms are easy to dismiss and may appear days in advance, leading many women to delay care. For more information, go to loyolamedicine.org/blog. I'm Dr. Melissa Tracy for News Radio 105.9 WBBM.
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0: And at 7:23, it is now time for the Bloomberg Business Minute. Here is Tom Busby.
3: A rally in technology heavyweights lifted stocks, with the S&P rising almost 1% as strong earnings overshadowed inflation worries. The Dow gained 277 points. The S&P was up 52 points, the Nasdaq taking in 252. Amazon shares jumped after the company reported cloud computing revenue accelerated for a fifth straight quarter. Revenue jumped 37% to $42.2 billion at Amazon Web Services, which generates about a fifth of the company's revenue and most of its operating profit. Amazon shares closed up 15%. Want a refund from American Air? Good luck. It has just made a change, now requiring tickets to be purchased at least 7 days before departure to qualify for a full refund if the booking's canceled within 24 hours of purchase. Its previous policy offered the refund to customers who booked within 2 days of departure. The change aligns with policies from JetBlue, Southwest, and United, but is now stricter than Delta's current policy. With business at 23 and 53, from the Bloomberg Newsroom, Matt Piper, News Radio 105.9 WBBM.
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0: And we're approaching 728. That means traffic and weather together on the 8th, and is sponsored by Jewel Osco. And we still got a mess on the Dan Ryan here to explain is Susan Berkus.
29: Indeed we do. We had an earlier crash on the inbound side of the Dan Ryan. Right now, it is crash investigation. Only one right lane is getting by in the locals. Reportedly, this was a crash involving a wrong way driver that originally caused the crash. So you're at 52 minutes in the locals on the inbound side of the Dan Ryan, and the inbound express lanes are completely closed. You can use Halstead as your alternate there. Outbound trip, you're heavy between the Burn Interchange and 18th Street, and then again 43rd to 51st with a Gapers delay, 22 minutes total. On the inbound side of the Kennedy, 21-minute trip. Outbound side, you're heavy from the Ohio Street feeder to Armitage and then again junction to Harlem. Take the inbound express lanes. They will save you 5 minutes. 40 minutes on your inbound Stevenson trip, 17 in from Mannheim. Excuse me, I meant the Eisenhower there. 40 minutes in from the Jane Addams, 17 in from Mannheim.

0: heavy inbound traffic with Lollapalooza. I-55 moves well through Will County. 57's okay. Outside of the Bishop Ford, you're heavy between 130th and Dalton. That's problematic because you're down to two lanes between 130th and 159th Streets. And on the northbound and southbound side of DuSable Lakeshore Drive, that's a busy place as you approach Chicago Avenue. Tri-State southbound, you're heavy between the Dixie Highway and the Bishop Ford. 8094 westbound, heavy approaching Indianapolis Boulevard, and eastbound approaching Calumet Avenue. From the Metro Traffic Center, next report at 738 on News Radio 105.9 WBBM.
1: Thanks so much, Susan. And tonight into tomorrow, we're going to keep on seeing the rain. It could be heavy and even a thunderstorm. We'll see a low of 68 tonight, but tomorrow we'll have a high of only 72 degrees with a low of 66 tomorrow night. It's currently 73 degrees at O'Hare, 72 at Midway, 73 at the lakefront, and it is 729.
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1: And the time now is 7:30 on Friday, July 31st, 2026. Good evening. I am Glenn Marshall, and these are the top stories on News Radio WBBM.
6: This is Bernie Tafoya. The Illinois Prisoner Review Board has decided whether or not to give early medical release to a former downstate cop convicted of killing a woman 2 years ago.
1: Governor Pritzker signs a bill aimed at increasing online safety for Illinois children. Chicago police are investigating after three dead bodies were found in the home on the southwest side. Plus, President Trump debates whether to pull his nomination for Todd Blanche to head the Department of Justice. In sports, the Cubs fall to the Yankees, and the Sox are winning against the Tampa Bay Rays 4-1 at the end of the fifth quarter. AccuWeather's letting us know that there is a beach hazard statement in effect from tomorrow morning through Monday morning for high wave action and dangerous currents on the lake. Tonight, though, into tomorrow, periods of rain, some heavy, and even a thunderstorm. It could become breezy, so watch out for flash flood. Flooding along with the reduced visibility and ponding on roads will have a low of 68 tonight with a high of only 72 tomorrow. Tomorrow night, partly to mostly cloudy with lingering showers, mainly early with a low of 66 degrees. The time now is 7:31. A former downstate sheriff's deputy convicted of murdering a Springfield woman has been denied early release from prison for medical reasons. The details from WBBM's Bernie Tafoya.
6: Sean Grayson argued in his request for early release that he is suffering from advanced colon cancer. The Illinois Prisoner Review Board decided on a 3-0 vote that he should remain behind bars. The board heard testimony from four people, all relatives of victim Sonia Massey, including her mother Donna, and all saying Grayson should continue serving his 20-year sentence. According to a review board spokesperson, no one testified in favor of early release. Sonia Massey was shot to death by Grayson after he responded to a 911 call about a possible prowler. Attorneys for Massey's family commended the review board decision and, in a statement, said the Massey family has lived with the loss of Sonia every single day since she was killed in 2024. Bernie Tafoya, News Radio, 105.9 WBBM.
1: Governor J.B. Pritzker has signed into law the Children's Online Social Media Safety Act, providing new protections for children and new restrictions for technology companies. It goes into effect in 2028.
7: The governor chose a Boys and Girls Club of Chicago technology room for the signing ceremony.
8: Everywhere I go, parents share their concerns to me about the detrimental impacts that social media is having on their kids. Cyberbullying, anxiety, isolation, depression, unreal and unattainable expectations, body dysmorphia, financial scams and manipulation, late night scrolling instead of sleeping. Well, the list goes on.
7: The governor said the new protections take decisions about online safety away from the companies and put them back in the hands of parents. The legislation was passed unanimously by lawmakers in both the House and Senate. Mike Krauser, News Radio,

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1: A death investigation is underway after three people were found dead inside of an apartment on the city's southwest side. Chicago police responded to an apartment near Marquette Park and Chicago Lawn. Three victims, two men and a woman, were found inside, and at that point, their identities have not been released. Chicago police continue to investigate. In a showdown over President Trump's nominee for attorney general, Todd Blanche's confirmation is in doubt as Trump threatens to withdraw his nomination. The senators are refusing to back Blanche until they get written proof that the so-called anti-weaponization fund is officially dead. ABC's Jay O'Brien is following.
2: With his pick for attorney general blocked by two Republican senators, President Trump threatening to pull the nomination altogether. Trump saying he may temporarily yank Todd Blanche, his former personal lawyer, from Senate consideration and have him keep serving as acting AG until Blanche's top opponents, Texas's John Cornyn and North Carolina's Tom Tillis, leave Congress next year.
1: One of the senators is also demanding that the Justice Department rein in an IRS immunity deal for the president and his family. An unprecedented border crisis has erupted in a Spanish territory. Up to 60,000 migrants entered the area from Morocco, with at least 57 of them dying during the attempts to cross. More from ABC's Britt Clinton.
3: We know that tens of thousands have already gone back from Ceuta, some voluntarily, some under these bilateral agreements, but they are straining the makeshift centers that have been set up. You know, they have sent in the military to reinforce the border, requested emergency powers, and they are working with Moroccan authorities too, but we are still seeing a stream of people cross that border.
1: It's unclear what prompted so many people to cross over. The time now is 7:35.
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1: And thanks to our listeners for the following gas prices. In South Elgin, the 7-Eleven on Spring and McLean is selling gas for $4.09 per gallon, while in Hammond, Indiana, the Nice and Easy on Calumet and Gosselin has gas for $3.59 per gallon. If you see a great price, please give us a call at 312-409-GAS. That's 312-409-4277. 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Here is Susan Berkins.
12: Well, Glenn, we still have big trouble on the Dan Ryan. In fact, it's closed on that inbound side at 55th Street in your locals. This is crash investigation that is blocking all the lanes from earlier. Reported to be a wrong-way driver that caused that crash. Also, the inbound express lanes are closed. You can use Halsted as your alternate. And on the outbound side of the Dan Ryan, you're heavy between the Burn Interchange to 18th and then again 43rd to 51st. This is a gapers delay, so that trip sits at 22 minutes back down to the split. This is also impacting the westbound side of the Skyway. You're heavy approaching the Ryan where emergency vehicles are blocking the lanes. So you have to take the local lanes ramp, and even that won't get you too far because of this recent closure. Hopefully they'll get this out of the way soon. Busy weekend with Lollapalooza, inbound side of the Kennedy, 20 minutes on your trip, 14 minutes from the junction. Express lanes are inbound, helping you out. They are 4 minutes faster. Outbound side, you're heavy between Randolph and Armitage, again Lawrence to Harlem, 17 to Montrose, 30 back out to the big airport. I-190, your O'Hare extension is a busy place. Eastbound side, heavy between Bessie Coleman Drive and the Tri-State, westbound between the Tri-State and Mannheim. Inbound Eisenhower, heavy 40 minutes in from the Jane Addams, 20 in from Mannheim. Stevenson, you're looking at about a 30-minute trip either direction between 355 and DuSable Lakeshore Drive. Outbound side of the Ford, heavy in the construction zone between 130th and 159th Street. DuSable Lakeshore Drive, heavy either direction, approaching Chicago Avenue. And on 8094, we're still seeing some traffic westbound near Grant and eastbound side near Calumet Avenue. 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Summer sizzles on Chicago's North Shore. The Wilmette Art Fair runs August 1st and 2nd. Upcoming shows at Ravinia include Chance the Rapper, Brian McKnight, and Gladys Knight. 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
0: WBBM AccuWeather. We'll have rounds of showers and thunderstorms through the night and into the day tomorrow, which may lead to flooding downpours. Down to 68 for a low tonight, high tomorrow only 72. A few lingering showers tomorrow night, low 66. Then breezy and remaining cool for early August on Sunday as clouds give way to some sunshine, high 75. Currently at 73 degrees, O'Hare, Gurnee 70, Midway 73, Lakefront temperature 71. I'm AccuWeather meteorologist Kai Erickson.
1: Thanks a lot, guys. The time now is 7:40, and Cook County Health is warning that deep federal Medicaid cuts are creating major financial challenges as it unveils its proposed budget for next year.
13: To help preserve access to care, the plan includes an additional $40 million from Cook County, bringing the total amount of support to $208 million to offset lost federal dollars. Leaders at Cook County Health say without the funding, the system could face layoffs, service cuts, and even facility closures. Officials estimate 400,000 Illinois residents could lose Medicaid coverage due to eligibility changes. The hospital system says the county support is critical to maintaining care for all residents. Mallory Vorbroker, News Radio 105.9 WBBM.
1: And the Justice Department is dropping its criminal case against former Olympian David Hearn and admitting the damage to the Lincoln Memorial reflecting pool was caused by a flawed contractor installation, not Hearn. D.C. U.S. Attorney Jeanine Pirro's office says documents obtained after Hearn's indictment revealed that the Atlantic Industrial Coatings, the contractor hired for a $14 million Trump-ordered renovation, rushed to finish the project before America's 250th anniversary celebrations, causing the damage. Hearn's attorney says the case never should have been brought and that the administration owes their client an apology. Coming up after the break, we're going to take a look at those top trending stories. The time now is 7:42.
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1: People try to bring some truly bizarre items through TSA lines, but now the security agency is reminding travelers of one very specific rule. They say officers at an undisclosed airport discovered a live snake hidden inside a computer during a baggage screen, posting pictures of the serpent to social media. While they had fun with the wording of its post, they noted that live animals are subject to airline rules and specific transport requirements if you want to fly with them. And new research says DNA from ancient mummies in Chile provides the best evidence yet that European colonization brought smallpox to the Americas. Until now, evidence of smallpox outbreaks in indigenous people populations came from historical documents, but new studies discovered evidence the mummies were infected as early as 1492. That's the same year Columbus journeyed to the Western Hemisphere. Quite interesting. Well, we are approaching 7:46. That means it's time to take a look at sports. And the White Sox, they are still on top of those Tampa Bay Rays 6-1. The bottom of the sixth with one out. And we know that the New York Yankees beat the Cubs today. And here with more on sports is Rick Gregg.
21: It's hard to evaluate any kind of line play when nobody's wearing any pads, but the Bears have their ways, and so it's been interesting over the first few days of training camp to watch them rotate players at left tackle. But Braxton Jones is the incumbent and the favorite to keep the job, and importantly, he's healthy, unlike last year.
22: Oh, night and day. Last year, I mentally wanted to be there, but I physically was not. And that battle, a lot of people will never understand, but I'm so blessed for that battle. I'm just so blessed to be on the side of health right now and be able to fully move at a capacity over, 90-95%. So, and before it was nothing close to that. So I'm just blessed and I thank God genuinely.
21: Jones broke his ankle late in the 2024 season and it is only now close to right. Ben Johnson has said the staff is excited to see what Jones can bring now that his power and movement are consistent. Running back Kyle Manungai missed a second day of workouts in a row on Friday. Bears back at it on Saturday morning. Tip that cap, Ian Happ. The Yankees will Warren absolutely flummoxed Cub hitters Friday afternoon at Wrigley.
23: He filled up the zone. Change speeds, was throwing his off-speed stuff for a strike early in counts, and just did a good job of keeping us off balance.
21: 2-0 Yanks. Warren and Shota Imanaga each went 6 2/3 innings, each gave up 4 hits, neither allowed any walks. But 2 of the Yankee hits off Shota landed in the bleachers, and that was the difference. David Peterson and Max Fried throw Saturday night on the north side. Noah Schultz and Drew Rasmussen meet in the afternoon as the White Sox visit Tampa. With sports at 16:46 past each hour, Rick Gregg, News Radio 105.9 WBBM.
1: And we're approaching 7:48. Traffic and weather together on the 8th, and it's sponsored by Four Seasons Heating, Air Conditioning, Plumbing, Sewer, and Electric. We do have the Dan Ryan that is shut down. Here to explain is Susan Berkus.
12: This is Crash Investigation. On the inbound side of the Dan Ryan, it's blocking all the locals, all the express lanes. What you can do is take Halsted as your alternate, and we're seeing a gapers delay on the outbound side, approaching 18th Street, and then again 43rd to 51st Street. It's a 22-minute trip there. This is also impacting the westbound side of the Skyway. It's all backed up approaching the Dan Ryan, so you're going to spend some extra time there. And you're going to spend some extra time on the outbound side of the Kennedy. You're a little between the Byrne Interchange and the Ohio Street Feeder, and then again Foster to Harlem. I-190 or O'Hare Extension, a very busy place, particularly eastbound. O'Hare Terminals to the Tri-State and westbound between the Tri-State and Mannheim. Eisenhower inbound side, you're heavy between St. Charles Road and the Tri-State, and again 25th to Harlem, 52 minutes from I-90, 22 in from Mannheim. And the Stevenson, you're looking at 28 minutes apiece between 355 and DeSalvo Lake.

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2: We got periods of rain, some heavy, and even a thunderstorm. We'll have a low of 68 degrees tonight. Tomorrow will be a high of 72 degrees. And tomorrow night, we'll see some more rain and a low of 66 degrees. It is currently 73 degrees at O'Hare and Midway, 72 at the lakefront, and it is 7:50.
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2: And secondhand shopping could be the big trend for the upcoming school year.
4: The hottest look for the upcoming school year is last year's look, or maybe 5 years ago, or 10. Parents are turning to secondhand stores in order to battle the high cost of living during back-to-school season. Business writer Jennifer Waters tells the Noon Business Hour that secondhand apparel is a big business.
5: It has just become really hot. It's about a $56 billion market. According to a recent report,
4: she adds whatever social stigma that was associated with secondhand shopping is melted away, thanks in part to Gen Z and influencers detailing their latest finds on social media. Rob Hart, News Radio 105.9 WBBM.
2: An artificial intelligence company says its models hacked into three organizations.
6: Anthropic says its AI models hacked into the organizations during testing. This comes just days after ChatGPT maker OpenAI said its AI models went rogue and hacked into another company. Anthropic says it discovered the incidents after reviewing over 141,000 evaluation runs. The San Francisco-based AI company launched the large-scale cybersecurity review in response to the OpenAI incident. The company says it reached out to the three affected organizations without disclosing their names. Two of them said they were unaware of the activity beforehand. These incidents are highlighting the vulnerabilities in AI security and controls and raise questions over how AI can be used safely. I'm Marcela Sanchez.
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9: Stocks rose as Amazon's rally after stellar results lifted a broad sweep of companies benefiting from zeal for artificial intelligence. The S&P closed 0.7% higher, and the tech-heavy NASDAQ advanced 1%, with 4 of the 11 industry groups on the S&P 500 rising. Trucking and logistics stocks are poised for their worst month in more than a year due to concerns over a recent legal decision and disappointing earnings. The Russell 3000 Trucking Index is down more than 8%, with C.H. Robinson Worldwide shares down 21% this month after a preliminary Dallas County jury verdict against the company. Defense software company SpaceEye has enlisted Eric Trump as an investor and advisor, expanding the first family's military technology portfolio amid criticism from ethics watchdogs and President Trump's

0: political opponents. SpaceEye sells defense intelligence software, including for drone systems, and the SPAC deal would value SpaceEye's operating business at about $370 million. With business at 23 and 53, from the Bloomberg Newsroom, Matt Piper, News Radio 105.9 WBBM.
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14: And at 7:58, traffic and weather together on the 8th. We're still dealing with some issues on the Dan Ryan. Here to explain is Susan Berkus.
15: On the inbound side of the Dan Ryan, you're shut down in the locals and the express lanes. This is due to an earlier crash near 51st Street, reportedly a wrong-way driver. So you're closed there. Use Halsted as your alternate. We've got a gapers delay going on the outbound side, 43rd to 51st Street. It's a 20-minute trip, and now we have a crash on the outbound side of the Kennedy, right near the Ohio Street feeder in the left lane. You're going to spend some extra time in that area. And then again, between Foster and Harlem. Overall, your outbound trip on the Kennedy is 17 minutes to Montrose, 23 minutes back out to O'Hare. And speaking of O'Hare, the O'Hare extension eastbound side, very heavy between the terminals and the tri-state, so allow extra time there. On the westbound side, you're tight right around 294. And some traffic on the inbound Eisenhower, 38 minutes in from the Jane Addams, 20 in from Mannheim. From the Metro Traffic Center, next report at 808 on News Radio 105.9 WBBM.
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16: This is Terry Keschner in Naperville, where lawmakers raise concerns that the end of a government program could lead to children who are already alone being kicked out of the country.
14: Chicago Public Schools, they're looking for state funding to prevent further job cuts. Plus, there is still some skepticism surrounding President Trump's announcement that his new Board of Peace had struck a peace deal in Gaza and Israel. More on that coming up next from ABC. In sports, the White Sox are up against the Tampa Bay Rays 6-1 at the bottom of the seventh with one out, and the New York Yankees beat the Cubs. AccuWeather's letting us know that we're going to see some rain, even a heavy thunderstorm possible with a low of 68 degrees tonight. We'll have a high of 72 tomorrow with more rain coming in with a low of 66 at 72 degrees right now, and it's 8 o'clock.
17: From ABC News, I'm Dave Packer. It's been 6 months since Nancy Guthrie was abducted from her home near Tucson, Arizona. Now the Pima County Sheriff's Department is sharing details in those ransom notes, hoping it will lead them to the kidnappers.
18: Both notes contain the same Bitcoin address, and the author also claimed to know details from Nancy Guthrie's house, saying her white smartwatch was left at the foot of the bed and a backyard floodlight was destroyed. Investigators tell us those details are accurate, and the sheriff says labs across the country are working to untangle a mixed sample of DNA from as many as four people, and they're not giving up trying to trace those notes.
17: ABC. He's Aaron Katursky. President Trump saying U.S. negotiators have reached a deal with Hamas to lay down its weapons and relinquish its control over Gaza. This as long as Israel withdraws from the Strip. The president at Camp David.
19: Nobody thought that would be possible, to disarm Hamas. That shows you how much success we're having with Iran. Because if you go 4 months ago, 5 months ago, a deal like that would have been impossible. So it's a big step for the Middle East.
17: As the president touts this potential breakthrough between Hamas and Israel, the U.S. is still at war with Iran.
20: With the war with Iran now in its sixth month and widening, I asked the president how this conflict ends.
21: Should Americans be prepared for these back and forth attacks to continue until Iran simply isn't able to strike it back?
19: They'll get weaker. They'll get a little stronger maybe now, but they'll get weaker. And then they peter out.
17: That's ABC's Mary Bruce speaking with the president. New York's attorney general is suing the online betting platform Kalshi. Letitia James says Kalshi's prediction market platform violates state laws against illegal gambling. She's calling for the company to be taxed and regulated like licensed gambling. Just days after OpenAI revealed its artificial intelligence models hacked other companies, rival AI giant Anthropic now saying its models hacked three organizations during testing. You're listening to ABC News.
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17: The Trump administration is ending temporary protected status for Haitian immigrants on Monday. This after the Supreme Court ruled in favor of the administration last month, saying it could end temporary protected status. Reaction from Obama administration acting ICE director John Sandwick.
25: The House of Representatives did pass a bill that would potentially give some relief to the Haitians. That has not gotten through the Senate at this point. So for the Haitian community who was here lawfully, there really just isn't a lot of options.
17: A final salute in Queens, New York today for an American service member killed overseas in the U.S. war with Iran. ABC's Lindsay Tookman reports from New York City's Ozone Park neighborhood.
26: It was a really emotional and solemn service here in Ozone Park, Queens, but it also was a celebration of life. And it was really touching to watch all of these people to come together for 28-year-old Staff Sergeant Angel Sarah Rampersand. Hundreds filled the chapel in prayer and in song. Rampersand, who was born in Trinidad, was one of the U.S. service members killed in an Iranian missile strike on an airbase in Jordan.
17: Marine Corps investigators are heading to the site of an aircraft mishap near the Miramar base. A source familiar with the incident telling ABC News it appears a Marine F-35 stealth fighter was on approach

0: to the runway when it crashed. The pilot ejected safely and is in stable condition with non-life-threatening injuries. Marine versions of the F-35 stealth fighter are designed for takeoffs and landings on short runways. Dave Packer, ABC News.
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2: And the time now is 8:05 on Friday, July 31st, 2026. Good evening, I'm Glenn Marshall. And currently we're sitting around 73 degrees. It's cloudy here in Chicago. And heads up, we have a beach hazard statement that's in effect from tomorrow morning through Monday morning for high wave action and dangerous currents on Lake Michigan. But tonight until tomorrow, we'll see some rain. It could get heavy and even a thunderstorm, but it becomes breezy. So watch out for flash flooding along with some reduced visibility and ponding on the roads. Tonight we'll see a low of 68 degrees, but tomorrow we'll have a high of only 72 degrees. It's going to be partly cloudy and lingering showers will be around mainly early tomorrow night with a low of 66 degrees. Of course, we're going to look at that AccuWeather 5-day forecast that's coming up at 8:15. But right now, our top story on News Radio, WBBM. Advocates are raising the alarm about new Trump administration policies that would remove immigration children in the Chicago area and across the country. Our top story is coming from WBBM's Terry Keschner, and he's reporting from the far western suburbs.
3: Illinois Senator Dick Durbin and Congressman Bill Foster visited a shelter that houses unaccompanied children at an undisclosed location, then spoke at the 95th Street Naperville Public Library to discuss the fact that funding for the congressionally appropriated unaccompanied children's program has come to an end. Senator Durbin.
4: The Trump administration, under the leadership of Stephen Miller, is doing everything they can to deport these children, to send them back to the horrible circumstances which they escaped. What sense does that make?
3: Laura Smith is executive director of the Children's Legal Center.
5: You're going to have children go to court without an attorney. They're going to get ordered removed, and they're going to be removed from the United States. Without an attorney to navigate the system, it is impossible for these children to navigate it themselves, and they will be ordered removed and ultimately removed from the United States.
3: In Naperville, Terry Keschner, News Radio 105.9 WBBM.
2: The Chicago School Board approved a budget that relies on millions of dollars from the state that hasn't been allocated to prevent layoffs at Chicago public schools.
6: Before, the Chicago Board of Education approved a revised budget, assuming the state of Illinois will give Chicago public schools an additional $150 million. Illinois House Speaker Emmanuel Chris Welch was seen in a video posted by the Chicago Teachers Union pledging to find the funding during the fall veto session.
7: We got 2 weeks in November that we can get it done. And you got my support 110%.
6: When asked about the speaker's comments and plan, Governor Pritzker tells reporters he's just heard of it.
8: I think I saw a clip of it on social media.
6: The governor says the state budget has a known quantity for schools across Illinois.
8: I think it's, of course, challenging to face a budget that, you know, where there's revenue that's expected, that the speaker is planning to have a plan for.
6: Pritzker reminds he's a big believer in balanced budgets. Mallory Vorbroker, News Radio 105.9 WBBM.
2: And a death investigation is underway after three people were found dead inside of an apartment on the city's southwest side. Chicago police responded to an apartment near Marquette Park in Chicagoland this afternoon. Three victims, two men and a woman, were found inside, and at this point, their identities have not been released. Chicago police continue to investigate. The time now is 8:08. That means traffic and weather together on the 8s. We got inbound Dan Ryan delays because of a shutdown. Here is Susan Burkett.
9: We did have an earlier crash on the inbound side of the Dan Ryan near 51st Street involving a wrong-way driver. Right now, it's crash investigation that's closing down the inbound side of the Dan Ryan and the inbound express lanes. You can use Halsted as your alternate outbound side. We've got a gapers delay right near 51st Street. We've got also reports of a wrong way driver on the inbound side of the Eisenhower near Ashland. So use some caution there for sure. And we have a crash on the Kennedy outbound side right near the Ohio Street feeder. This crash is in the left lane. You're also on the brakes between Foster and Harlem. 23 minutes either direction between O'Hare and downtown. You can take the inbound express lanes. Those will save you a couple of minutes. Eastbound side of the O'Hare extension, particularly jammed between the terminals and the tri-state. Stevenson, heavy approaching the Dan Ryan on your inbound side. And outbound, your slow State Street to the Dan Ryan.
6: itself.
9: Outbound side of the Bishop Ford, you're heavy between 130th and 159th. That is a construction zone. And either direction on DuSable Lakeshore Drive, you tighten up as you approach Chicago Avenue. 8094 westbound, slow approaching Klein. Eastbound, slow approaching Calumet Avenue. From the Metro Traffic Center, next report at 818 on News Radio 105.9 WBBM.
2: Thanks a lot, Susan. Tonight until tomorrow, we'll have some rain, some heavy, and even a thunderstorm. We'll see a low of tonight, 68 degrees, with a high tomorrow of only 72 degrees. Tomorrow night, some rain could come around early on, but we'll see a low of 66. It's currently 73 degrees at O'Hare and Midway, 71 at the lakefront. It's 810.
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2: Time now is 8:11, and the former Illinois Sheriff's Deputy who was convicted of second-degree murder in the fatal 2024 shooting of Sonya Massey has been denied early release. Today, the Illinois Prison Review Board voted unanimously to deny Sean Grayson's request to his colon cancer. During the closed-door meeting, four people testified before the board in opposition to Grayson's release, and no one testified in his favor. That means Grayson will continue serving his 20-year prison sentence. And a new public art exhibition encourages patrons to tell their stories. It's now at Polk Brothers Park at Navy Pier. The so-called Talking Drums have visited six cities at 17 locations around the country, and now they are greeting patrons at Navy Pier. Ashley Shaw Scott Adesia and is with the Stories of U.S. Project, which combines public art with digital storytelling platforms.
16: So the public art creates the spaces where people feel seen, and then the storytelling creates opportunities for people to feel heard and to be heard.
2: 25 Talking Drums will be on display across four Chicago neighborhoods and public spaces through September 24th. The time now is 8:12.
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6: We'll have rain at times tonight through the day tomorrow, along with a heavier thunderstorm and some of those downpours in Arizona, localized flash flooding, especially in low-lying and poor drainage areas. Low tonight, 68. High tomorrow, only 72. Partly to mostly cloudy tomorrow night with a few lingering showers, mainly early, low 66. And breezy and remaining cool for early August on Sunday. Clouds could wait us some sunshine, high 75, and a nicer weather trend into early next week with a good deal of sunshine Monday, high 80, mostly sunny and pleasant Tuesday, high 83. I'm AccuWeather meteorologist Kai Erickson.
5: Thanks a lot, Carl. It's currently 73 degrees at O'Hare and Midway, 71 at the lakefront, and it's 8:16. That means it's time for sports. The White Sox, they are still up against the Tampa Bay Rays, 6-1 at the bottom of the eighth with one out, and the New York Yankees beat the Cubs. And here with more on sports is Rick Gray.
7: The offense again ruled the morning at Halas Hall. Training camp practice 3 saw stellar catches by Roma Dunze and Colston Loveland, plus a long 2-minute drill drive that ended with a Loveland score, one of several Caleb Williams passes he hauled in. But the defense did pick up its first turnover of camp. Cornerback Jalen Johnson's red zone interception of Caleb Ben Johnson.
8: He's highly motivated to garner the respect that certainly I had for him when I came into the building, because you know, he felt like last year was a disappointment, and so he wants to get back to being on the upper echelon of cover corners in this league.
7: They'll all get back to work in the morning. Pads don't go on until Monday. Fans were at camp for the first time this year. They were greeted by twice as many food trucks as usual, a full performance stage, an expanded kid zone, several other amenities befitting the supporters of the division champs. Baseball, trade deadline, fast approaching, Craig Counsell.
9: One of the things you have to deal with is, as a player, is that you can get kind of a tap on the shoulder and say, "Hey, you now work in a different city." and I I'm making a joke of it, but that's, if you really contextualize that to your life, you know what I mean? That's meaningful.
7: It's unlikely much of that tapping will come in the Cub dugout before pencils down on Monday. They are looking to add, not subtract, especially pitching. The Cubs needed bats to come through Friday afternoon, but Yankee starter Will Warren would not let them have any luck. He and two relievers shut out the Cubs 2-0, with Shota Imanaga taking the loss despite only allowing 4 hits and getting deep into the 7th inning. 2 solo homers, though. With sports at 16 and 46 past each hour, Rick Gregg, News Radio 105.9 WBBM.
5: Time now is 8:18, and it means it's time for traffic and weather together on the 8s. We're still dealing with some issues on the Dan Ryan. Here to explain is Susan Berkus.
10: We sure are. On the inbound side of the Dan Ryan, it is completely shut down in both the locals and the express lanes. This is crash investigation from a much earlier crash, reported to be a wrong way driver. So you're completely shut down on the inbound side of the Ryan. You can use Halsted as your alternate. Also, outbound side, you're heavy between 43rd and 51st, and this is a gaper's delay. We've got a crash also on the Ohio feeder ramp to the outbound side of the Kennedy, blocking a lane. On the Edens, no delays between Lake Cook and the Kennedy Junction. And the Kennedy itself sits at 23 minutes.

0: either direction between O'Hare and downtown. Hop in the inbound express lanes. They will save you about 3 minutes. Eastbound side of I-190, your O'Hare extension, very heavy between the terminals and the tri-state, so allow extra time there. Inbound Eisenhower, heavy 17th to Harlem, and then again on into the Burn interchange, 38 minutes in from the Jane Addams, 20 from Mannheim. The Stevenson inbound side, heavy approaching the Ryan outbound, tight between State Street and the Dan Ryan itself. I-55 and 57 moving well. Bishop Ford outbound, watch the construction zone between 130th to 159th. Your tollways quiet. 80-94 is simmered down. Westbound side, you're just on the brakes as you approach Klein Avenue, and eastbound as you approach Calumet Avenue. From the Metro Traffic Center, next report at 828 on News Radio 105.9 WBBM.
1: Thanks a lot, Susan. For tonight until tomorrow, we're going to have some rain. It could be heavy and even a thunderstorm. We'll see a low of 68 tonight with a high of 72 tomorrow. And tomorrow night, more rain's coming in. It'll be a low of 66 degrees. Currently 73 degrees at O'Hare and Midway, 71 at the lakefront. And it's 820. In our top story this hour, Des Plaines School District has lost millions of dollars in a fraud scheme. We'll have much more on this story coming up at 8:31. But first, Chicago's father, Michael Flager, revealed his cancer diagnosis today online. The priest announced that he finished his last day of radiation and can report that he is officially cancer free. Flager said he wanted to wait until he was done with treatment to make the information public. It's unclear what type of cancer he had. And a nonprofit humanitarian organization is calling on blood donors to address blood supply crisis.
2: The American Red Cross has declared a blood supply crisis for just the second time in its history and the second time in this decade. The Red Cross says its supply of donor blood is at critically low levels. District Manager of Donor Recruitment, Emily Elenise, explains what that means for hospitals and patients.
3: We are at less than a two-day supply of many of our products and down to a one-day supply of our type O. So that is when we have already distributed out to the hospitals, but that's what's left on our shelves. So if a major emergency, things like that happen, we would deplete our shelves with it.
2: We talk about the blood supply crisis and what you can do to help on At Issue this Sunday. 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
1: And rock legend Patti Smith was giddy and almost at a loss for words when she met another Chicago legend, Pope Leo, wearing a crucifix necklace and hair in her trademark braids. Smith has become an increasingly visible presence at the Vatican thanks to her friendship with one of the undersecretary reverends in the Vatican. Earlier this year, Smith performed during the inauguration of the Holy See's Pavilion during the anniversary of Leo's election. Coming up after the break, we're going to look at that Bloomberg Business Minute. The time now is 8:22.
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1: At 8:23, it is now time for the Bloomberg Business Minute. Here is Matt Piper.
7: Stocks rallied to the finish of a wild July as Amazon leaped, Apple sank, and rising oil prices worsened worries about inflation. The Dow gained 277 points, the S&P was up 52, the Nasdaq took in 252 points. ApneaMed, a late-stage drug developer focused on sleep apnea, rose 56% after raising $192 million in an upsized U.S.

0: Initial public offering. The listing hits the U.S. market following a busy first half of the year for stock sales from drug developers. New entrants in biotech and pharma have raised $5.4 billion so far this year, according to data compiled by Bloomberg. Pumpkin will stay where it belongs in the fall. Despite its sales-boosting popularity, the Starbucks Pumpkin Spice Latte, a.k.a. the PSL, will be staying just that, a fall favorite. Its CEO saying, "We've talked about this a couple times, and we come back to the conclusion that it's really the defining drink of a season." With business at 23 and 53, from the Bloomberg Newsroom, Matt Piper, News Radio 105.9 WBBM.
1: Sometimes it feels like the news is full of things that have never happened before. 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Trade embargoes? Thomas Jefferson tried them. Rent too high? 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
7: 828 traffic and weather together on the 8th, sponsored by Jewel Osco. And we still have some issues on the Dan Ryan. Here to explain is Susan Burkett.
8: We do. There was a much earlier crash on the inbound side of the Dan Ryan. Now it's crash investigation and it blocks both the locals and the express lanes on the Dan Ryan. Your alternate is to use Halstead. On the outbound side, we're seeing a gapers delay between 43rd and 51st Street. Getting reports of a crash on the outbound side of the Eisenhower right near Western in the left lane, but not seeing delays so far. For sure, use extra caution there. On the Kennedy, we're looking at 23 minutes either direction between O'Hare and downtown. We had an earlier crash on the outbound side right near Ohio Street, so you're still tight between Ohio and the Wintrust mural near North Avenue. Hop in the express lanes. They are inbound and will save you a couple minutes. I-190, your O'Hare extension, very heavy between the terminals and the tri-state, so definitely allow some extra time there. Stevenson is heavy approaching the Dan Ryan on the inbound side and outbound between State Street and the Dan Ryan itself. Busy with Lollapalooza weekend here. Also, 57's okay. Bishop Ford, watch the construction zone, 130th to 159th. You're down to two lanes there. 394's okay. Jusaba Lakeshore Drive, close either direction right around Chicago Avenue, and your tollways are quiet. from the Metro Traffic.

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1: Thanks a lot, Susan. We will see some rain, heavy, and even a thunderstorm tonight through tomorrow. It's going to be a low of 68 degrees tonight with a high of 72 tomorrow. Tomorrow night, more rain comes in a forecast with a low of 66 degrees. It's currently 73 degrees at O'Hare and Midway, 71 at the lakefront. It's 8:29.
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1: And the time now is 8:30 on Friday, July 31st, 2026. Good evening. I am Glenn Marshall, and these are the top stories on News Radio WBBM. Des Plaines School District 62 has been defrauded out of $3 million. Thousands of migrants have been caught crossing into Spain from Morocco. President Trump is deciding whether to pull his nomination for Todd Blanche to head the Department of Justice. Plus, the Pima County Sheriff's Office has released some ransom notes that were sent to local media outlets about Savannah Guthrie's missing mother. In sports, the White Sox are up against the Tampa Bay Rays 6-1 in the middle of the ninth inning, while the New York Yankees beat the Chicago Cubs 2-0. AccuWeather's letting us know that there is a beach hazard statement. It's in effect from tomorrow morning through Monday morning for high wave action and dangerous currents at the lake. But tonight until tomorrow, periods of rain are expected, some heavy and even a thunderstorm. It's going to become breezy, so watch out for some flash flooding along with reduced visibility and ponding on roads. We'll see a low of 68 tonight with a high of only 72 tomorrow. And then tomorrow night, partly to mostly cloudy with lingering showers, mainly early with a low of 66 degrees. The time now is 8:31, and a Northwest suburban school district has lost more than $3 million in a fraud scheme. WBBM's Terry Keschner has the details.
5: This began back on May 20th when Des Plaines School District 62 officials identified illegal, unauthorized financial activity involving district funds originating from an outside source that fraudulently obtained $3.2 million that the district intended for a third-party vendor. The district says there is no indication of criminal wrongdoing by anyone who works for District 62. $1.2 million of the $3.2 million has been returned. Another $1.2 million has been frozen and will be recovered, and Des Plaines School District 62 says it is still working to get back all the rest of that money. Terry Keschner, News Radio 105.9 WBBM.
1: An unprecedented border crisis has erupted in a Spanish territory. Up to 60,000 migrants entered the area from Morocco, with at least 57 of them dying during their attempts to cross. ABC's James Longman has the latest.
6: Thousands of people swimming around border fences or using boats. A number of them we know have drowned. Spain has deployed its military to try and restore order here.
1: It's unclear what prompted so many people to cross over. And President Trump is battling some of his fellow Republicans over his attorney general nominee, Todd Blanche. The holdup stems from the concerns about Trump's IRS settlement. That agreement included the so-called anti-weaponization fund that could have seen the DOJ paying out millions to Trump allies. ABC's Jay O'Brien is following.
7: Right now, it's really in a holding pattern. It's being blocked by Tom Tillis and John Cornyn. Todd Blanche cannot get out of the committee, the Senate Judiciary Committee, to a full vote on the Senate floor without their support, and they have demands. They want to make sure that there's written proof that that fund, that anti-weaponization fund, is dead, and also an immunity agreement that Donald Trump reach after suing his own IRS, the fund comes from that too, is narrowed in scope.
1: President Trump said that he may delay Blanche's nomination until the two dissenting lawmakers leave office next year. As we reach the six-month mark of Nancy Guthrie's disappearance, the Pima County Sheriff's Department is releasing the ransom notes sent to local media outlets in Tucson, Arizona. ABC's Alex Stone reports that investigators hope the notes will lead them to the people involved in her kidnapping.
8: They are still asking for help and trying to reinvigorate interest in the case, trying to see if there's anything out there that they don't know yet, any new tips that could come in. So these are the notes. They are redacted, and it's the first time that we have actually seen what went into local media outlets. But the sheriff's saying that they believe that these may have been authentic. They don't know for sure. The family believes that they were, and investigators believe they might have been as well.
1: The 84-year-old went missing from her home outside of Tucson on February 1st, and authorities have not said whether Nancy Guthrie is still alive. And after a year of talks but no new contract, cafeteria workers in Chicago public schools are taking the next step before a strike.
9: State law requires fact-finding before they can strike, so Unite Here Local 1 is demanding the process begin. The union wants CPS to pay the roughly 1,800 lunch ladies it represents at least $40,000 a year. A cafeteria porter at Sor Juana Elementary near Midway Airport says every day she works next to staff who make much more than she does. Once the fact-finding process is complete, workers can walk out 30 days later. The first day of class for CPS is August 24th. Nancy Hardy, News Radio 105.9 WBBM.
1: And coming up after the break, we're going to take a look at those low gas prices. The time now is 8:35.
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1: And thanks to our listeners for the following gas prices. In Lombard, the Shell on North and Columbine is selling gas for $4.07 per gallon, while in Chicago Heights, the Citgo on State and Lincoln Highway has gas for $3.99 per gallon. If you see a great price, please give us a call at 312-409-GAS. That's 312-409-4277. We're coming up on 8:38. That means traffic and weather together on the 8th. And we're still dealing with issues on the Dan Ryan. Here to explain is Susan Berkus.
19: Inbound side of the Dan Ryan is closed due to crash investigation. What you can do is use Halsted instead. The locals and the express are both closed. On the outbound side, we see a gaper's delay between 43rd and 51st Street, and also reports of a crash on the outbound Ryan at 35th with lane blockage in that area. backing up to the Edens. No problems between Lake Cook and the Kennedy Junction. Inbound side of the Kennedy, little tight passing Harlem. Some construction in that area. I-190, your O'Hare extension, eastbound side. As you approach 294, you're on the brakes, so allow extra time there. Also on the inbound Eisenhower, just past Mannheim, a little bit of braking there. Stevenson inbound side, you're heavy approaching the Dan Ryan. Outbound side between State Street and the Dan Ryan itself, no issues right now on 57 or the Bishop Ford. DuSable Lakeshore Drive slows right around Chicago Avenue either direction. Your tollways are quiet, same deal with 80-94. Chicago Skyway, you're heavy approaching the Dan Ryan because it's closed there, so expect some extra time. From the Metro Traffic Center, next report at 848 on News Radio 105.9 WBBM.
20: WBBM, AccuWeather, periods of rain tonight through tomorrow, some of which may be heavy enough to cause localized flooding, especially in low-lying and poor drainage areas. Low tonight, 68. High tomorrow, only 72. Rain tapers off to a couple of showers tomorrow night, low 66. And a drying trend on Sunday as clouds go away to some sunshine. Still quite cool, though, for early August, with a high only of 75. I'm AccuWeather meteorologist Kai Erickson.
1: And it's currently 73 degrees at O'Hare and Midway, 71 at the lake. Front. We are approaching 8:40. Thanks a lot, guys. And the time now is 8:40. Three Chicagoland universities are earning high marks for their film programs.
9: The Hollywood Reporter included DePaul, Columbia, and Northwestern on its list of 25 best U.S. film schools for 2026. The ranking noted DePaul's Master of Sciences film degree program, Columbia's online Masters in Screenwriting and Development, and Northwestern's Writing for the Screen and Stage MFA program. It also highlighted each university's scholarships and other resources offered to film students. Mai Martinez, News Radio 105.9 WBBM.
1: And diagnosis cystic fibrosis could soon become a lot easier thanks to a pair of wearable stickers.
21: Researchers say the soft patches collect sweat while a smartphone app measures the chloride levels in under an hour. A medical journal study shared by Lurie Children's Hospital of Chicago found in testing the new system proves just as accurate as the standard lab method. Because it doesn't require specialized equipment, experts say it could help bring earlier diagnosis and treatment to babies in rural areas where traditional testing is usually limited. The new study is another step in getting those stickers to patients. Mallory Vorbroker, News Radio 105.9 WBBM.
1: And coming up after the break, we are going to look at those top trending stories. 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
4: This November 3rd, the midterm election is more than politics. 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Pritzker takes on Bailey for governor, and Stratton takes on Tracy in the Senate. 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
1: President Trump backtracks from a promise to let Ukraine build Patriot missiles.
25: President Trump stepped back from a pledge to help Ukraine make its own Patriot air defense systems.
26: We have not agreed to that. We're talking about it. But it's a hard thing to give away that kind of technology.
25: The president spoke with reporters at his cabinet meeting at Camp David, contradicting an offer he made on the sidelines of the NATO summit.
26: You give that technology, they can someday turn on you. You know, that is possible.
25: Trump says he discussed the topic with Ukrainian President Volodymyr Zelensky at their White House meeting on Tuesday.
26: I spoke about Patriots. I spoke to him about Tomahawks. Spoke to him about everything. I also spoke to him about, let's get this war over with.
25: Zelensky is also urging U.S. officials to help him get permission to use Elon Musk's Starlink satellites to guide drone strikes inside Russia. I'm Jennifer King.
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1: New research says ancient mummy DNA provides the firmest evidence that European colonization brought smallpox to the Americas. The deadly disease struck Asia and Europe and eventually spread to the Americas, where it killed millions and devastated indigenous populations. Until now, evidence of these outbreaks came from historical documents. In a new study, researchers found evidence of smallpox infections from two mummified individuals in Chile, dating them to between 1492 and 1631. They were between 18 and 35 years old. And a new Airbus passenger jet has just completed a record-long test flight, 24 hours from Australia to France. The route was specifically developed for Qantas Airways' planned nonstop flights between Sydney and either New York or London. The airline has ordered a dozen of the new jets for what it calls its Project Sunrise routes, which are expected to begin next year. And at 8:46, it's time to take a look at sports. Here is Rick Gregg.
28: A few days in, it's been a pretty benign Bears camp at Halas Hall. Dramas at a minimum, sure. The Bears have positional battles like any team, notably at nickel cornerback and left tackle. But otherwise, it's been focused, steady football work. If anything could upset the apple cart, it might be the looming negotiations over tackle Darnell Wright's next contract. So far, said Cart, remains remarkably upright.
29: The reason you have representation is because you let those guys go in and they handle some of those things for you. So, you know, my job is to play football, handle that part of it. Their job is to talk. And so, you know, I'm just trying to handle my piece and those things, take care of themselves.
28: Wright says he knows he'll be a Bear for a long time, and GM Ryan Poles would endorse that statement. So it's just a matter of financial wrangling that may or may not get resolved before the season starts. Fans showed up for the first time Friday morning. On the field, they saw some very nice throws from Caleb Williams to his receivers, most notably Colston Loveland, who caught four of them, including a touchdown on a two-minute drill drive at the end of the workout. Practice continues in the morning. A healthy crowd at Wrigley Field fought on and off showers to watch the Cubs and Yankees, but did not get rewarded for it. New York won 2-0 with a pair of solo homers off Shota Imanaga, but that's pretty much all Shota let up, Craig Counsell.
30: I mean, I thought it was excellent. You give up two runs and you get outs in the seventh inning. That's a good start.
28: Six strikeouts, four hits. The Cubs just couldn't really touch Will Warren, who struck out seven on four hits, but kept his balls in the park. A night game coming on Saturday. Baseball's trade deadline is Monday. The WNBA deadline is Sunday, and Toronto traded for Connecticut Sun forward Anissa Morrow. With sports at 16 and 46 past each hour, Rick Gregg, News Radio 105.9 WBBM.
1: 8:48, traffic and weather together on the 8th, and we're still dealing with a shutdown on Dan Ryan. Here to explain is Susan Berkus.
19: Indeed we are. Inbound Dan Ryan has been shut down for quite some time now. This is crash investigation, an earlier crash near 51st Street. It has you blocked all lanes, locals and express lanes. What you can do is use Halsted as your alternate. On the outbound side of the Dan Ryan, you're still between the Burn Interchange and I-55 and approaching the area near 51st Street. This is a gaper's delay. Edens, it's a smooth ride between Lake Hook and the Kennedy Junction. Kennedy itself, inbound side, a little tight as you pass Harlem. On I-90, I-190, your O'Hare extension.

0: attention. Eastbound side, you slow approaching the tri-state on the Eisenhower. Inbound side, tight spots between Cicero on into the Jane Byrne interchange. Stevenson, approaching the Dan Ryan, your break there. I-55 moves well through Will County. Keep in mind the ramp to westbound I-80 is closed until late fall on that northbound side. Outbound side of the Bishop Ford, a little sluggish through the construction zone, approaching 159th Street. DuSable Lakeshore Drive, pretty good except for approaching Chicago Avenue either direction. Your tollways are quiet and the residual problem on the Skyway persists. Westbound side, you're heavy approaching the Dan Ryan as emergency vehicles are blocking the Dan Ryan. So you'll spend extra time there as well. From the Metro Traffic Center, next report at 8:58 on News Radio 105.9 WBBM.
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4: And at 8:53, it is now time for the Bloomberg Business Minute. Here is Matt Piper.
14: A rally in technology heavyweights lifted stocks, with the S&P rising almost 1% as strong earnings overshadowed inflation worries. The Dow gained 277 points. The S&P was up 52 points, the Nasdaq taking in 252. Amazon shares jumped after the company reported cloud computing revenue accelerated for a fifth straight quarter. Revenue jumped 37%. To $42.2 billion at Amazon Web Services, which generates about a fifth of the company's revenue and most of its operating profit. Amazon shares closed up 15%. Want a refund from American Air? Good luck. It has just made a change, now requiring tickets to be purchased at least 7 days before departure to qualify for a full refund if the booking's canceled within 24 hours of purchase. Its previous policy offered the refund to customers who booked within 2 days of departure. The change aligns with policies from JetBlue, Southwest, and United, but is now stricter than Delta's current policy.
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13: 8:58, traffic and weather together on the 8s. 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
14: On the Dan Ryan inbound side, you're still shut down. This is crash investigation that closes both the local and the express lanes. What you can do is use Halsted as your alternate. Approaching this area right near 51st Street, you've got a little bit of a gapers delay on your outbound side of the Dan Ryan. Overall, a 20-minute trip. And this is spilling over into the Skyway, the westbound side, as you approach the Dan Ryan. Hopefully, crews will have this whole situation cleaned up soon. Inbound side of the Kennedy, you're tight passing Harlem, and then again into the Jane Byrne Interchange. From the Metro Traffic Center, next report at 9:08 on News Radio 105.9 WBBM.
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17: I'm Mallory Vorbroker. Federal funding cuts leave Cook County health officials looking for local support.
16: The end of a federal program could mean that an unaccompanied immigrant child could be forced to leave the country. Plus, 6 months after Nancy Guthrie's disappearance, the Pima County Sheriff's Department is asking for the public's help by releasing the ransom notes sent to local media in Tucson, Arizona. More on that coming up from ABC News. In sports, the White Sox beat the Tampa Bay Rays and the New York Yankees beat the Cubs. In weather, we do know that there is a beach hazard statement in effect effect from tomorrow morning through Monday morning for high wave action and dangerous currents on the Lake Michigan. Tonight, though, into tomorrow, we'll have some rain. It could be heavy and even a thunderstorm, breezy. So watch out for some flashing flood along with reduced visibility and ponding on roads. We'll see a low of 68 tonight. It's 9 o'clock.
18: From two U.S. officials say President Trump is weighing a round of intense strikes on energy targets in Iran that could begin as soon as this weekend. Another source says the potential strikes had been discussed with Israeli officials. President Trump announcing Thursday night his new Board of Peace had struck a deal with negotiators in Gaza and Israel, but there appears to be some confusion. Both sides say the other must lay down their weapons first. ABC's Stephen Portnoy.
19: U.S. officials say the first move is for police in Gaza to turn their weapons over to this new transitional government, formerly to be called the National Committee for the Administration of Gaza. And security there would be provided by a new international stabilization force to keep the peace, to train police, to oversee the transfer of weapons. That would involve some 5,000 troops from participating countries with the U.S. in the lead. Now, how soon might all of this happen? Officials say they hope to see progress starting in the next month or two.
18: Thousands of migrants are trying to break into an African peninsula under Spanish control. ABC foreign correspondent Britt Clenning.
20: Frantic crossings by land and sea, people swimming around barriers, pushing through the fence. And while officials try to calm the situation, saying many have gone back to Morocco, the pressure on the system still intense. Madrid is blaming smuggling networks and says they exploited a court ruling limiting pushbacks at sea and now alarming European partners about a knock-on effect.
18: The Justice Department has moved to dismiss the criminal case against the ex-Olympian charged with damaging the reflecting pool at the Lincoln Memorial. It was earlier this month that U.S. Attorney Jeanine Pirro insisted that David Hearn had ripped the blue liner from the newly renovated pool.
21: Oh, he damaged it.
22: Further, but do you believe there had already been damage before?
21: He damaged the pool.
18: Now, Pirro's saying that additional documents indicate that the peeling liner was the result of flawed installation by the contractor and the rush to get the job done before Independence Day events. 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
18: Seattle Mayor Katie Wilson today naming Andre Sales as Seattle's interim police chief. Wilson announced Thursday she had accepted the resignation of Seattle Police Chief Sean Barnes following a mass shooting at the site of a Seattle event at the Seattle Center last Sunday, during which three people were killed. Mayor Wilson.
26: Belonging in this city includes the unconditional right to be safe in it. Keeping those people safe is the job. Everything else we want to build for this city starts there.
18: Almost 6 months after Nancy Guthrie's disappearance, the Pima County Sheriff's Department is asking for the public's help by releasing the ransom notes sent to local media outlets in Nancy's hometown of Tucson, Arizona.
27: The first note saying, "We have your mother, Nancy. She is safe but scared." And it goes on to ask for $4 million in Bitcoin. There was another note that came in on February 6th. A Guthrie family, "We did not fully grasp the seriousness of her physical condition. We never intended to harm her. She perished shortly after she was taken. We believe it was heart-related. She is buried in nature now. Nothing you could have done could have changed the outcome. We want your family to know this, and we hope you can all find peace. We are truly sorry."
18: ABC's Alex Stone. The president of FIFA says he's abandoning plans to sell stakes in future FIFA competitions to private investors.
0: The move comes after the 55-member European soccer organization threatened to boycott future FIFA matches, including the World Cup. Dave Packer, ABC News.
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1: It's 9:05 on Friday, July 31st, 2026. Good evening. I'm Haley Hansen. Thanks so much for kickstarting your weekend with us. Right now, it's 70 degrees along Chicago's lakefront. We've got a light rain moving across the area. We're going to continue to see periods of rain with possible flooding downpours, so watch out on the roads tonight. The overnight low dropping to 68. Rain continues through much of tomorrow. It's going to be breezy with highs only in the low 70s. Mostly cloudy by tomorrow night, possibly more showers. Sunday, much of the same, but we will eventually get back to sunny and pleasant conditions by Monday. AccuWeather has the full details coming up in the five-day forecast at 9:15. But first, our top local story here on News Radio WBBM. Cook County Health seeking more county funding as federal cuts threaten care. WBBM's Mallory Vorbroker has details.
2: Cook County Health says it could be forced to cut services, lay off workers, and close facilities as it faces hundreds of millions of dollars in lost federal Medicaid funding. The warning comes as the health system unveiled its proposed 2027 budget, which includes $40 million extra from Cook County to help soften the blow. Officials say an estimated 400,000 residents could lose Medicaid coverage, despite saving more than $314 million through cost-cutting measures since 2024, Cook County Health says additional county funding is now essential. Mallory Vorbroker, News Radio 105.9 WBBM.
1: Illinois Senator Dick Durbin and Congressman Bill Foster met today in the western suburbs with unaccompanied immigrant children who could be forced to leave the country because the federal unaccompanied children's program has come to an end. Senator Durbin says the government and the American people need to find a better way.
3: Three out of four Americans, when asked about this deportation policy of the Trump administration, say it's gone too far. They're right. And when we start deporting children who have been abandoned, abused, and neglected, children who are being protected in the United States to meet a quota by Stephen Miller of the White House, shame on us as a government. We're better than that.
1: Around 24,000 children here in the U.S. are currently in custody of the Office of Refugee Resettlement. And with the end of the unaccompanied children's program, they could lose their legal representation, meaning they'd have to appear in immigration court alone and face deportation. A woman who allegedly fled after forcing a motorcyclist off the road in Des Plaines was tracked down by witnesses and arrested.
4: Des Plaines police say witnesses followed a red Ford Escape into a nearby parking lot Tuesday after it allegedly cut across lanes on Toohey Avenue, forcing a motorcyclist to strike a curb. Officers located 25-year-old Nalimvo Danielson of Chicago at the location matching the description witnesses provided. Danielson denied involvement but gave no explanation when asked why witnesses had her followed. She also had no valid driver's license, operating only on a permit. Danielson is charged with felony count of failure to remain at the scene of a personal injury accident. The motorcyclist suffered non-life-threatening injuries. Glenn Marshall, News Radio 105.9 WBBM.
1: It's 9:08. Time for traffic and weather together on the 8th. What's going on, Susan Berkus?
14: Well, we've got a shutdown on the inbound side of the Dan Ryan. This has been out there for a while now. It is crash investigation. It is blocking both the locals and the express lanes. What you can do is use Halsted instead, or as your alternate, I should say. On the outbound side of the Dan Ryan, we're seeing a gapers delay right near that area of Garfield. Overall, a 17-minute trip down to 95th Street. Edens, you're okay there. Inbound side of the Kennedy, some congestion passing Harlem, construction there, and between the Wintrust mural near North Avenue on into the Jane Byrne interchange. I-190, your O'Hare extension slows either direction right around the tri-state. Inbound side of the Eisenhower, you're going to tap the brakes from Ashland on into the Jane Byrne interchange. On the Stevenson, you're slow approaching the Dan Ryan inbound side. On the outbound side, you're slow between State Street and the Dan Ryan itself. I-57's okay. Watch the construction zone on the Bishop Ford between 130th and 159th Streets. You're down to two lanes until the end of the year. DeSable Lakeshore Drive slows either direction. right around Chicago Avenue, and your tollways are quiet. Next traffic report at 9:18 on News Radio 105.9 WBBM.
1: The WBBM AccuWeather forecast says we're going to see periods of rain, some heavy and some thunderstorms basically through tonight into tomorrow and possibly into Sunday. It's going to become breezy tomorrow. We're watching for flash flooding along with some reduced visibility and some ponding on roads. Our high tomorrow, only 72 degrees. Tomorrow night, partly to mostly cloudy. We're going to see some lingering showers moving through, mainly early in the evening. Tomorrow night's low, 66. Sunday, breezy. It's still going to be kind of cool for August with clouds and, again, more rain. Eventually giving way to some sunshine, though, later in the day with Sunday's high up to 75. Right now, 70 along Chicago's lakefront, 72 in Joliet, and a light rain at both airports at 71 at both at 910.
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1: A death investigation is underway after three people were found dead inside of an apartment on the city's southwest side. Chicago police responded to the apartment near Marquette Park and Chicago Lawn this afternoon. Three victims, two men and a woman, were found inside. And at this point, their identities have not been released. Area 1 detectives continue to investigate. A 32-year-old Crete woman is facing multiple felony charges after allegedly shooting and wounding her husband.
8: She's identified as Capricia Price. Will County Sheriff's deputies responded to a report of a shooting at the Price home on the 1100 block of East Goodnow Road. There were five juveniles there, from toddler age to teenager, no parents. And the sheriff's office says there was evidence of a shooting and that a gun was recovered. Soon after, police were notified that a woman had dropped off a man who had been shot in the chest at a hospital in Dyer and left. It was Price, they say. She went back home and was arrested. Her husband was transferred to a hospital in Chicago and is expected to survive. Charges against Capricia Price include aggravated battery with a firearm and aggravated domestic battery. Mike Krauser, News Radio, 105.9 WBBM.
1: A new public art exhibition that encourages patrons to tell their stories is now at Polk Brothers Park at Navy Pier.
9: The four so-called talking drums have visited six cities at 17 locations around the country so far. Now they're greeting patrons at Navy Pier.
10: We have been commissioning artists and going from city to city, gathering stories and bringing them on to the next city. We have now had over 2 million people interact and experience the exhibition, and we believe that public art creates a space for people to be seen.
9: Ashley Shaw Scott Ajay is with the Stories of Us project, which combines public art with a digital storytelling platform.
10: So the public art creates the spaces where people feel seen, and then the storytelling creates opportunities for people to feel heard and to be heard.
9: 25 talking drums will be on display across four Chicago neighborhoods and public spaces. They'll be at Navy Pier through September 24th. Lisa Fielding, News Radio, 105.9 WBBM.
1: The former Illinois sheriff's deputy who was convicted of second-degree murder in the 2024 shooting of Sonya Massey has been denied early release. Today, the Illinois Prison Review Board voted unanimously to deny Sean Grayson's request due to his colon cancer. During the closed-door meeting, four people testified before the board in opposition to Grayson's release, and no one testified in his favor. That means Grayson will continue serving his 20-year prison sentence. Lots of rain moving through the area. We're going to check in with AccuWeather next. It's 9:14.
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1: 9:15, time for the AccuWeather 5-day forecast, sponsored by Four Seasons Heating, Air Conditioning, Plumbing, Sewer, and Electric. Here's meteorologist Carl Erickson.
11: We'll have rain at times tonight through the day tomorrow, along with a heavier thunderstorm and some of those downpours mirrors on localized flash flooding, especially in low-lying and poor drainage areas. Low tonight, 68. High tomorrow, only 72. Partly to mostly cloudy tomorrow night with a few lingering showers, mainly early, low 66. And breezy and remaining cool for early August on Sunday as clouds could wait us some sunshine, high 75. And a nicer weather trend into early next week with a good deal of sunshine Monday, high 80. Mostly sunny and pleasant Tuesday, high 83. I'm AccuWeather meteorologist Kai Erickson.
1: Right now it is 70 along Chicago's lakefront, 68 in Kankakee, 70 in Aurora, and a light rain at both airports, 71 degrees at 9:16. Let's check in on sports. Well, the Chicago White Sox were in Tampa Bay facing the Rays tonight. It ended with the Sox being hot, defeating the Rays 6-1. With more sports, here's Rick Gregg.
12: It's hard to evaluate any kind of line play when nobody's wearing any pads, but the Bears have their ways, and so it's been interesting over the first few days of training camp to watch them rotate players at left tackle. But Braxton Jones is the incumbent and the favorite to keep the job, and importantly, he's healthy, unlike last year.
13: Oh, night and day. Last year, I mentally wanted to be there, but I physically was not. And that battle, a lot of people will never understand, but I'm so blessed for that battle. I'm just so blessed to be on the side of health right now and be able to fully move at a capacity over, 90-95%. So, and before it was nothing close to that. So I'm just blessed and I thank God genuinely.
12: Jones broke his ankle late in the 2024 season and is only now close to right. Ben Johnson has said the staff is excited to see what Jones can bring now that his power and movement are consistent. Running back Kyle Manungai missed a second day of workouts in a row on Friday. Bears back at it on Saturday morning. Tip that cap, Ian Happ. The Yankees will Warren absolutely flummoxed Cub hitters Friday afternoon at Wrigley.
16: He filled up the zone. Change speeds, some of his off-speed stuff for a strike, early in counts, and just did a good job of keeping us off balance.
12: 2-0 Yanks. Warren and Shota Imanaga each went 6 2/3 innings, each gave up 4 hits, neither allowed any walks. But 2 of the Yankee hits off Shota landed in the bleachers, and that was the difference. David Peterson and Max Fried throw Saturday night on the north side. Noah Schultz and Drew Rasmussen meet in the afternoon as the White Sox visit Tampa. With sports at 16 and 46 past each hour, Rick Gregg, News Radio 105.9 WBBM.
1: 9:18, traffic and weather together on the 8th, sponsored by Plumbers 911. Here's Susan Burkus.
17: The inbound side of the Dan Ryan, folks are sitting in at traffic tipster Todd, for example, all backed up as you approach the 59th Street area. Earlier, crash at 55th, that's Garfield. Right now, what's left is crash investigation, blocking all the local lanes and also blocking all of the inbound express lanes. So your best bet is to hop off and take Halsted as your alternate. Outbound side is no picnic either. We've got a gapers delay there. Overall, 17 minutes on down to 95th Street. Edens is okay. Kennedy inbound side, you're tight passing Harlem, and then again from North Avenue into the Jane Byrne interchange. I-190, your O'Hare extension, slow either way, right around the tri-state. On the Eisenhower inbound side, you're on the brakes from Ashland on into the Jane Byrne interchange. Stevenson slows as you approach the Ryan. Outbound side, you're on the brakes between State Street to the Dan Ryan itself. 57 outbound. This is spillover from the outbound side of the Dan Ryan. Reports of a crash at 119th Street with lane blockage. And on the Bishop Ford, the construction zone is slow between 130th and 159th. You're down to two lanes until the end of the year. Tollways are quiet. 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Local 130 plumbers get the job done right the first time. Next traffic report at 928 on News Radio 105.9 WBBM.
18: AccuWeather says we're going to continue to see some periods of rain, some heavy, maybe some thunderstorms moving through tonight into tomorrow. It's going to eventually become breezy with the high tomorrow only up to 72 degrees. Right now, 70 along Chicago's lakefront at 920. Our top story this hour, Governor Pritzker signs a new law for child social media safety. We'll have much more on this story coming up at 9:31. The Red Cross is encouraging you to roll up your sleeves to address a critical blood shortage.
19: The American Red Cross has declared a blood supply crisis for the second time in its history. The organization's last blood supply crisis was in 2022. Connie Esparza with the Red Cross says the need for donor blood ticks up during the summer, yet at the same time, air quality issues and severe weather lead to canceled blood drives and blood donation appointments.
20: We've had to cancel blood drives because of severe storms. We've seen people not show up for their appointments because they're busy cleaning up after tornadoes have ripped through their community.
19: We talk about the blood supply crisis and how you can help this Sunday on At Issue. You can hear the conversation at 9:30 a.m. and 9:30 p.m. Rob Hart, News Radio 105.9 WBBM.
18: One of the nation's largest alcohol and wine distributors laying off nearly 300 people here in Illinois. Republic National Distributing Company, which distributes Gallo Wines and Jose Cuervo Tequila, told the state it's cutting 280 jobs at its Niles and Romeoville facilities. It comes after the company recently filed for Chapter 11 bankruptcy protections. The McHenry County Department of Health is offering reduced-cost water testing for the month of August. That means private well owners can have their water tested for bacteria, E. coli, and nitrates for $25. That's down from the standard $35 fee, $10 off. Residents can pick up the kits during normal business hours at several township offices, and the results are usually available within 48 hours. We're going to talk with Matt Piper from Bloomberg. Coming up next, it's 9:22.
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0: stocks rose as Amazon's rally after stellar results lifted a broad sweep of companies benefiting from zeal for artificial intelligence. The S&P closed 0.7% higher, and the tech-heavy NASDAQ advanced 1%, with four of the 11 industry groups on the S&P 500 rising. Trucking and logistics stocks are poised for their worst month in more than a year due to concerns over a recent legal decision and disappointing earnings. The Russell 3000 Trucking Index is down more than 8%, with C.H. Robinson Worldwide shares down 21% this month after a preliminary Dallas County jury verdict against the company. Defense software company SpaceEye has enlisted Eric Trump as an investor and advisor, expanding the first family's military technology portfolio amid criticism from ethics watchdogs and President Trump's political opponents. SpaceEye sells defense intelligence software, including for drone systems, and the SPAC deal would value SpaceEye's operating business at about $370 million. With business at 23 and 53, from the Bloomberg Newsroom, Matt Piper, News Radio 105.9 WBBM.
18: Well, it is, of course, Lollapalooza weekend. It opened to a sold-out crowd on opening night, but you can still catch some shows without tickets. The annual festival held in Grant Park is live-streaming performances on Hulu and Disney+. It'll be streamed on two channels starting each day at 3 p.m., and you can only watch it live. We're still seeing some issues on the Dan Ryan. We're checking in with Susan in traffic coming up next. It's 9:25.
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18: 9:28, traffic and weather together on the 8s. Here's Susan Berkus.
9: We still have a shutdown on the inbound side of the Dan Ryan. This is crash investigation blocking the locals and the express lane. So traffic is jammed in that area. You can use Halsted as your halt, as your alternate if you can get over that way. On the outbound side, we've got Gapers delay outbound side of the Ryan. So you're looking at 17 minutes on down to 95th Street. On the Kennedy, still have some travel times. On the inbound side, you're at 31 minutes in from O'Hare. You're tight passing Harlem and reports of a crash at North Avenue. So you're slow between North Avenue and the Byrne interchange. Again, 31 in from O'Hare, 13 in from the Edens Junction, 20 back out to the big airport. But if you are picking up at O'Hare, you are on the brakes between the terminals and the tri-state, so definitely allow some extra time there. Stevenson is slow approaching the Dan Ryan.
17: outbound side, you're slow between State Street and the Dan Ryan. 57, it's okay, just a tap of the brakes earlier. Crash on the outbound side at 119th Street. Bishop Ford, slow through the construction zone, 130th to 159th, down to two lanes until the end of the year. Tollways are quiet, no problems either into or out of Northwest Indiana. Next traffic report at 9:38 on News Radio 105.9 WBBM.
18: Taking a look at the AccuWeather forecast, we're going to see periods of rain, some of which may be heavy tonight and into tomorrow. Our overnight low dropping down to 68. By tomorrow, it's going to be breezy, of course, watching for that rain. So there's going to be flash flooding, maybe some reduced visibility or ponding on roads. Our high tomorrow, only 72. Partly to mostly cloudy by nightfall tomorrow. Maybe some lingering showers, mainly early in the evening. But our low tomorrow night down to 66. Then by Sunday, breezy, cool, high of 75. We may see some showers, but it will eventually give way to sunshine. It's 70 degrees right now along Chicago's lakefront at 9:30.
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18: Good evening. I'm Haley Hansen. 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
8: This is Mike Krauser. Governor J.B. Pritzker signs the Children's Online Social Media Safety Act. New protections for children, new restrictions for technology companies.
18: A revised budget plan for Chicago Public Schools has been approved.
10: This is Glenn Marshall. A damning investigative report on a former Illinois lawmaker accused of sexual harassment has been made public. It reveals a years-long pattern of troubling behavior.
18: Plus, President Trump mulls over his nomination of Todd Blanche as the head of the Justice Department. WBBM Sports, the White Sox defeat the Rays 6-1, while the Cubs are blown out by the Yankees 2-0. AccuWeather says it's going to be rainy for tonight into tomorrow and maybe even into Sunday. Right now, 70 degrees along Chicago's lakefront at 931. Governor J.B. Pritzker has signed into law the Children's Online Social Media Safety Act, providing new protections for children and new restrictions for technology companies. WBBM's Mike Krauser reports.
8: The governor ticked off a list of issues with social media and children: cyberbullying, anxiety, isolation, depression, unreal and unattainable expectations, body dysmorphia, late night scrolling.
11: Big social media companies have intentionally designed their platforms to keep kids online for as long as possible. Their algorithms learn what captures a child's attention, which most often seems to be anger and euphoria, and then the algorithm keeps feeding them more of it. They feed our kids an unrealistic picture of life and sell them products and agendas. They're selling snake oil.
8: The governor said the new protections take decisions about online safety away from the companies and put them into the hands of parents. Mike Krauser, News Radio, 105.9 WBBM.
18: The new law goes into effect in 2028. The pressure is on the Illinois House Speaker to help CPS balance their books after Chicago school board members voted through a plan for the upcoming school year that calls for more state funding.
12: The Chicago Board of Education approved a revised budget plan for Chicago Public Schools that assumes the district would get an additional $150 million from the state. Governor J.B. Pritzker says he's heard Illinois House Speaker Emmanuel Chris Welch has a plan.
13: And so I look forward to taking a look at the plan, and I know the speaker intends to bring it up in front of the legislature.
12: In a video posted online before the vote via the Chicago Teachers Union, who supports the amended budget, Speaker Welch says he plans to bring the issue to lawmakers during the veto session in November. However, Governor Pritzker says the state budget's already done.
13: There's not revenue currently for what they've described. And again, I'm always looking for, you know, how do we fund our schools better? So I think it's, you know, it's a matter for CPS and for the board to figure out.
12: Without help from state lawmakers, CPS leadership warns the budget passed could result in mid-year cuts. Mallory Vorbroker, News Radio 105.9 WBBM.
18: A damning investigative report on a former Illinois lawmaker accused of sexual harassment has been made public, and it's filled with disturbing details.
10: The Legislative Inspector General's report on former state representative Harry Benton confirms he violated state law by sexually harassing two women, including a lobbyist he approached in a Chicago bar with an explicit comment, and a legislative staffer he cornered in Springfield after Latino Unity Day festivities. Inspector General Michael McCuskey wrote that Benton took sexual harassment training at least 3 times and ignored it every time. McCuskey also called Benton, quote, not credible during the interview. The report also raises lingering questions about Speaker Chris Welch's handling of complaints first raised 3 years ago, including why Welch spent $1.4 million funding Benton's reelection after learning of the allegations. Benton resigned earlier this month, and Welch says his office acted responsibly and plans to strengthen workplace protections in the House. Glenn Marshall, News Radio 105.9 WBBM.
18: It's 9:34. President Trump, meantime, may pull Todd Blanche's nomination for Attorney General.
1: President Donald Trump says he may withdraw and delay Acting Attorney General Todd Blanche's nomination to avoid conceding to demands by Republican Senators John Cornyn and Tom Tillis until after they leave their posts next year. Cornyn and Tillis say they won't back Blanche's nomination without additional assurances in writing about a legal settlement, which included a deal to drop tax claims against the president and a now-scrapped plan to create an almost $1.8 billion anti-weaponization fund. Just one Republican holdout on the Senate Judiciary Committee could sink Blanche's chances for confirmation. I'm Lisa Dwyer.
18: November 3rd is more than just election day. It's decision day for your neighborhood. From the people who represent us to the taxes you pay, your vote dictates what comes next. Get the facts and the analysis you need with Election Central on WBBMNewsRadio.com. Well, gas prices certainly aren't coming down that much. We do have the lowest ones around. Coming up next, it's 9:35.
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18: In Palatine, the Thorntons on Plum Grove and Rand selling gas for $3.99 per gallon. 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It's 9:38. Let's check in again with traffic and weather together on the 8th. What's going on, Susan Berkus?
17: Still a shutdown on the inbound side of the Dan Ryan. Your locals are shut down between Garfield and 51st. This is crash investigation. An earlier situation, reportedly a wrong-way driver that caused this crash. Also, the express lanes are closed inbound between 71st and 51st. Again, crash investigation here, blocking all the lanes. What you can do to avoid this is use Halsted instead. Outbound side, we are seeing a Gapers delay in this area, so overall a 17-minute trip down to 95th Street and delays on the Kennedy. Inbound side, you're looking at 31 minutes on in from O'Hare. You're slow passing Harlem, then again between North Avenue and the Jane Byrne Interchange, 16 minutes in from the Edens Junction. Outbound side, you're at 13 to Montrose, 22 O'Hare. Express lanes are inbound. They'll save you a few minutes, so hop in those if you can. I-190, your O'Hare extension is slammed on the eastbound side as you approach the tri-state, so allow extra time here And on your inbound Eisenhower, you break from Ashland on into the Jane Byrne interchange. No problems right now on your tollways, and you're calm on 894, I-65, and the Indiana Toll Road. Westbound side of the Chicago Skyway slows approaching the Dan Ryan, and that's because of this shutdown on the inbound side of the Dan Ryan. Next traffic report at 948 on News Radio 105.9 WBBM.
0: WBBM AccuWeather. Periods of rain tonight through tomorrow, some of which may be heavy enough to cause localized flooding, especially in low-lying and poor drainage areas. Low tonight 68, high tomorrow only 72. Rain tapers off to a couple of showers tomorrow night, low 66. And a drying trend on Sunday as clouds give way to some sunshine. Still quite cool though for early August with a high only of 75. I'm AccuWeather meteorologist Kai Erickson.
18: It's currently 70 degrees along Chicago's lakefront, 72 in Wheeling, 70 in Lansing, and a light rain still at both airports where it's 71 degrees at 940.

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1: The sun is getting bigger, hotter, and brighter. The change isn't enough to notice during a human lifetime, or even a thousand lifetimes. It plays out over hundreds of millions of years, and it's all the result of changes deep inside our star. Like all stars in the prime phase of life, the sun is fusing atoms of hydrogen in its core to make helium. That generates the energy that makes the sun shine. As the amount of helium builds up, the core gets denser, so gravity squeezes it more tightly. That speeds up the fusion reactions, making the core even hotter. Radiation from the hotter core pushes on the sun's outer layers, making the sun bigger. It also makes its surface hotter. The combination of bigger and hotter makes the sun brighter. So over its 4.5 billion year lifetime, our star has grown about 15% wider and perhaps 40% brighter. That should mean that the young Earth would have been an ice ball. But studies suggest the atmosphere was much thicker when Earth was young. The atmosphere also contained much more carbon dioxide and other greenhouse gases. They trapped more heat, keeping Earth from freezing over. The sun's bigger, hotter, brighter trend will continue. In perhaps 1 billion to 2 billion years, it'll be so hot and bright that Earth's air and oceans will boil away. That will reduce our planet to a bare cinder. Today's program was made possible by Mercer Caverns in Calaveras County in California's historic gold country. More information at mercercaverns.net. For the McDonald Observatory, I'm Billy Henry.
0: The News Watch continues at 9:42. President Trump announced last night his new Board of Peace had struck a deal with the negotiators in Gaza and Israel, but there appears to be some confusion. Both sides say the other must lay down their weapons first. Here's ABC's Stephen Portnoy.
2: U.S. officials say the first move is for police in Gaza to turn their weapons over to this new transitional government, formerly to be called the National Committee for the Administration of Gaza. And security there would be provided by a new international stabilization force to keep the peace, to train police, to oversee the transfer of weapons. That would involve some 5,000 troops from participating countries with the U.S. in the lead. Now, how soon might all of this happen? Officials say they hope to see progress starting in the next month or two.
0: Meantime, Gaza City was hit by Israeli drone strikes earlier today that killed 2 people and injured at least 10 others. We're checking in on your top trending stories and sports. Coming up next, it's 9:43.
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0: A book on Greek antiquities has been returned to an Australian.

0: Canyon Public Library about 150 years late with water damage from yours bricked into a fireplace. Antiquities of Athens was part of the original collection at the Kiama Library when it opened in 1872. President Ross Simmons returned the book last week. He found it during home renovations inside a tea crate bricked into a sealed fireplace. He suspects his ancestor borrowed the book. It includes a list of rules about borrowing books in the 1870s, including that households whose members had a known ability to read could borrow more books. The returned book will be displayed in the library's local history collection. And Johnson & Johnson's reached a massive settlement over its controversial talcum powder, saying it'll pay a $5.5 billion to resolve tens of thousands of lawsuits claiming the product causes ovarian cancer. That landmark deal could end a legal battle that's plagued the company for over a decade. 9:46, time now for sports. The Chicago White Sox defeated the Tampa Bay Rays 6-1, while the Chicago Cubs fell to the New York Yankees at home 2-0. And with more sports, here's Rick Gregg.
1: The offense again ruled the morning at Halas Hall. Training camp practice 3 saw stellar catches by Roma Dunze and Colston Loveland, plus a long 2-minute drill drive that ended with a Loveland score, one of several Caleb Williams passes he hauled in. But the defense did pick up its first turnover of camp. Cornerback Jalen Johnson's red zone interception of Caleb Ben Johnson.
2: He's highly motivated to garner the respect that certainly I had for him when I came into the building, because you know, he felt like last year was a disappointment, and so he wants to get back to being on the upper echelon of cover corners in this league.
1: They'll all get back to work in the morning. Pads don't go on until Monday. Fans were at camp for the first time this year. They were greeted by twice as many food trucks as usual, a full performance stage, an expanded kid zone, several other amenities befitting the supporters of the division champs. Baseball, trade deadline, fast approaching, Craig Counsell.
3: One of the things you have to deal with is, as a player, is that you can get kind of a tap on the shoulder and say, hey, you now work in a different city. and I I'm making a joke of it, but that's, if you really contextualize that to your life, you know what I mean, that's meaningful.
1: It's unlikely much of that tapping will come in the Cub dugout before pencils down on Monday. They are looking to add, not subtract, especially pitching. The Cubs needed bats to come through Friday afternoon, but Yankee starter Will Warren would not let them have any luck. He and two relievers shut out the Cubs 2-0, with Shota Imanaga taking the loss despite only allowing 4 hits and getting deep into the 7th inning. 2 solo homers, though. With sports at 16 and 46 past each hour, Rick Gregg, News Radio 105.9 WBBM.
0: 9:48. Time again for traffic and weather together on the 8s. What's going on, Susan Berkus?
4: Well, still the headliner is the inbound side of the Dan Ryan, and it remains shut down. With crash investigation, we had an earlier multi-vehicle crash happen involving a wrong-way driver reportedly. Crews still investigating. Inbound locals between Garfield and 51st, and the express lanes shut down between 71st and 51st Street. What you can do is use Halsted. Bit of a gaper's delay on that outbound side. Also, on the westbound side of 8094 at Torrance, reports of debris in a lane there, so use caution as crews remove that. Still travel times on the Kennedy. Inbound side, heavy passing Harlem, and then again between North Avenue and the Burn Interchange. 31 minutes in from O'Hare, 16 on in from the Junction. Outbound, 13 to Montrose, 20 to O'Hare. Hop in the inbound express lanes. They'll save you a couple of minutes. Eastbound side of I-190, your O'Hare extension is slow as you approach the tri-state. Allow extra time there. The Stevenson is slow approaching the Dan Ryan, so what should be an 8-minute trip in from Cicero is 14 minutes. I-55 moving well through Will County. No problems right now on 57, the Ford, or your tollways. Next traffic report at 9:58 on News Radio 105.9 WBBM.
0: The WBBM AccuWeather forecast says we're going to have periods of rain, some of which may be heavy through the overnight period. We're going to have a low down to 68. Rain continues into tomorrow. Plus, it's going to become breezy with our high only in the low 70s. Partly to mostly cloudy by nightfall tomorrow with lingering showers, mainly early in the night. Our low down to 66. Sunday is going to be breezy and still a little chilly, especially for August. Our high just in the 70s with clouds and perhaps another shower. Eventually giving way to sunshine, though. That's the good news. And eventually, Monday and Tuesday, we're going to be back to some pleasant weather. Right now, 70 degrees along Chicago's lakefront at 9:50.
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0: Chicago police want to find the person who badly injured a woman with a motorized dirt bike.
6: Police say the hit and run occurred on July 20th on the Lakefront Trail in the 1400 block of North DuSable Lakeshore Drive. A 45-year-old woman was walking on the trail when she was hit by a yellow motorized dirt bike that police say was being ridden recklessly.

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11: Stocks rallied to the finish of a wild July as Amazon leaped, Apple sank, and rising oil prices worsened worries about inflation. The Dow gained 277 points, the S&P was up 52, the NASDAQ took in 252 points. AppNamed, a late-stage drug developer focused on sleep apnea, rose 56% after raising $192 million in an upsized U.S. initial public offering. The listing hits the U.S. market following a busy first half of the year for stock sales from drug developers. New entrants in biotech and pharma have raised $5.4 billion so far this year, according to data compiled by Bloomberg. Pumpkin will stay where it belongs in the fall. Despite its sales-boosting popularity, the Starbucks Pumpkin Spice Latte, a.k.a. the PSL, will be staying just that, a fall favorite. Its CEO saying, "We've talked about this a couple times, and we come back to the conclusion that it's really the defining drink of a season." With business at 23 and 53, from the Bloomberg Newsroom, Matt Piper, News Radio 105.9 WBBM.
3: 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We've been having issues on the Dan Ryan for hours now. We're going to check in with traffic coming up next, see how it's looking. It's 9:55.
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11: 9:58, traffic and weather together on the 8s. Here's Susan Berkus.
12: Yeah, well, it's been a Dan Ryan report. Most of the evening, the inbound side is shut down. Both the locals and the express lane. The locals shut down between Garfield and 51st. The express lanes between 71st and 51st. This is crash investigation. What you can do is use Halsted. And if that's not enough on the inbound side of the Dan Ryan, reports of a crash at Roosevelt blocking the two right lanes. Next traffic report at 10:08 on News Radio 105.9 WBBM.
11: It's 70 degrees along the lakefront at 9:59.
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11: Coming up in the next half hour on News Radio WBBM, an investigation continues into the death of three people in a Southwest Side apartment.
13: The Prisoner Review Board voted unanimously against giving early release to Sean Grayson.
11: Plus, two U.S. officials say President Trump weighing a round of intense strikes on energy targets in Iran that could begin as soon as this weekend. More on that coming up from ABC News. WBBM Sports, the White Sox defeat the Rays 6-1, while the Cubs fall to the Yankees 2-0. AccuWeather says it's rain, and more rain for the next few days. Right now, 70 degrees along the lakefront, 71 at both airports where there's a light rain. Right now, it is 10 o'clock. Here's ABC News.
14: From ABC News, I'm Dave Packer. State and federal officials are working to determine who's behind a series of cyber attacks against water treatment facilities in Minnesota and other states. Some evidence points to Iran. President Trump doesn't believe that.
15: I would blame it on Minnesota and the governor, the corrupt governor of Minnesota. They like to say, oh, it's Iran. Iran should be so lucky. Iran's got bigger problems than worrying about Minnesota.
14: Minnesota's Governor Tim Walz pushed back.
16: Walz blaming the Trump administration for taking an axe to federal agencies who fight cyber attacks. One reason some officials are suspicious of possible Iranian involvement, the hackers have not demanded a ransom, but their goal appears to be to disrupt service to customers.

0: ABC's Pierre Thomas. Two U.S. officials say President Trump's weighing a round of intense strikes on energy targets in Iran that could begin as soon as this weekend. The Justice Department has filed a motion to dismiss the charges against the former U.S. Olympian who President Trump had accused of vandalizing the reflecting pool on the National Mall. ABC's Catherine Falders tells us who the Trump administration now blames.
1: This is a remarkable decision, frankly, by the Department of Justice, who filed this motion to dismiss this case late on a Friday. DOJ is now saying, well, actually, the charges we brought, we've gathered new evidence. So they are now blaming, in this motion to dismiss that case, the contractor, Atlantic Industrial Coatings.
0: Sean Grayson, the former Illinois sheriff's deputy who was convicted of second-degree murder in the fatal 2024 shooting of Sonya Massey, was on Friday unanimously denied early release by a prisoner review board. Grayson had requested early release because he has stage 4 colon cancer, but Sonya's family attended Friday's hearing. Her father, James Wilborn.
2: He gave him the maximum amount of time that he could give him in the state of Illinois. He needs to serve it.
0: Wilborn saying if his daughter cannot leave the cemetery, Grayson should not leave the prison. You're listening to ABC News.
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0: A U.S. fighter pilot is set to be safe ejecting before a crash at California's Air Station Miramar. ABC Chief Global Affairs Correspondent Martha Raddatz.
7: A source telling ABC News it appears the jet crashed just short of the runway as it was landing, the pilot ejecting, taken to the hospital with non-life-threatening injuries. As for the F-35, the investigation began immediately into the loss of the $109 million stealth fighter, but we are grateful that pilot survived.
0: The Senate Judiciary Committee has set a vote for Tuesday on the nomination of Todd Blanche to head the DOJ. Republican Senators John Cornyn and Tom Tillis opposing Blanche over the proposed $1.8 billion weaponization compensation fund. ABC's Mary Bruce.
8: The president digging in, demanding the Senate confirm his embattled pick for attorney general immediately.
9: Todd Blanche is a very, very good man, and he shouldn't be in the middle of this.
8: I pressed the president. Why not just put that in writing?
9: Well, it is dead, but, you know, I wish it weren't, to be honest with you. I think people were horribly treated, horribly abused, and I'd like to see them compensated.
8: Tillis saying the president made it clear the fund is still alive, which is exactly why we are attempting to formally end it.
0: Online betting platform Kalshi is calling a lawsuit from New York's Attorney General Letitia James political theater. James calling for the company to be taxed and regulated like licensed gambling. Dave Packer, ABC News.
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11: It's 5 minutes past the hour. Hi there, I'm Haley Hansen. Thanks for joining us. We're tracking rain on and off through this weekend. Saturday storms may bring flash flooding, with the high just up to 72 degrees. Partly to mostly cloudy by nighttime, with a low Saturday night down to 66. A bit more of a breeze by Sunday. Rain again a possibility. We're hanging out in the 70s much of the day. We are going to warm up and dry out by late Sunday and into the work week, however. Full details are going to be in the AccuWeather 5-day forecast coming up in 10 minutes. But first, our top local story here on News Radio WBBM. A death investigation is underway after three people were found dead inside of an apartment on the city's southwest side. Chicago police responded to an apartment near Marquette Park in Chicago on Friday. Three victims, two men and a woman, were found inside.

0: And at this point, their identities have not been released. Chicago police continue to investigate. The Illinois Prisoner Review Board has denied early medical release to a former downstate cop convicted of killing a woman 2 years ago. WBBM's Bernie Tafoya reports.
1: The Prisoner Review Board voted unanimously against giving early release to Sean Grayson, the former Sangamon County Sheriff's deputy convicted of murdering Sonia Massey, a woman who had called police about a possible prowler. Grayson was asking for early release from the 20-year prison sentence he was dealt earlier this year, contending he has advanced colon cancer. A review board spokesperson says four members of Massey's family, including her mother, testified against letting Grayson out early. Lawyers for the family issued a statement that the board made the correct decision and recognized what the Massey family has said from the start, that no one is above accountability and that a badge does not provide an early way out. A statement from Governor Pritzker says Sonia Massey's murder was a painful reminder that too many innocent black Americans have faced this kind of violence and deserve justice. Bernie Tafoya, News Radio, 105.9 WBBM.
0: There's concern that more immigrant children in the Chicago area and across the country who are already on their own may soon face deportation.
2: The end of July means the end of the federal unaccompanied children's program, meaning more than 24,000 children across the country, including in the Chicago area, who are in custody of the Office of Refugee Resettlement, may lose their legal representation and be forced to leave the country. Illinois Congressman Bill Foster addressed the issue at the 95th Street Naperville Public Library after meeting with unaccompanied children in a secure location.
3: Policies that we've had in our country, supported on a bipartisan basis for decades, that when a child is found to have been victim of the circumstances they were, that they should have an opportunity to at least have a chance to stay in the United States. Because the policies that are going into force this week, it's essentially going to be impossible for many and maybe all of them to stay. That is not what Congress intended, and it's not what the American public should tolerate.
2: Reporting from Naperville, Terry Keschner, News Radio 105.9 WBBM.
0: At 8 minutes past the hour, time for traffic and weather together on the 8th. What's going on, Susan Berkus?
4: Well, lots is going on. The Dan Ryan has been shut down now, as we've talked about for hours on that inbound side. Both your locals and express lanes are closed. Scarfield to 51st. What you can do is use Halsted as your alternate there. A gaper's delay on your outbound side, making it a 17-minute trip down to 95th Street. And if that's not enough, on the Dan Ryan inbound side, reports of a crash at Roosevelt Road with lane blockage as well. We've got tipsters calling in on the outbound side of the Kennedy, reports of a disabled vehicle, and that is on the outbound side of the Kennedy right near Irving Park. Also, Michigan Avenue closed between Randolph and Roosevelt Road, and this is just to allow people to exit Lollapalooza, as that concluded here about 8 minutes ago. Help us out with our coverage. We appreciate our traffic tipsters. Call the WBBM Mercedes-Benz of Hoffman Estates traffic tip line, 855-780-ROAD. That's 855-780-7623. Next traffic report at 1018 on News Radio 105.9 WBBM.
0: The WBBM AccuWeather forecast says we're going to have periods of rain, some of which may be heavy, and some thunderstorms both overnight and into Saturday. Saturday is a little more breezy with a high up to only 72. Partly to mostly cloudy by nightfall with lingering showers, mainly early Saturday night with that low down to 66. By Sunday, breezy, it stays cool, highs in the mid-70s. Plus clouds, maybe even some more rain. However, we are going to dry out and the sun will eventually come out later in the day Sunday. And we're looking at a beautiful Monday and Tuesday. A little warmer and dry and sunny. It's 10 minutes past the hour.
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8: You have arrived at Clear Breathing.
0: Hi there, it's 11 minutes past the hour. Cook County Health is warning that deep federal Medicaid cuts are creating major financial challenges as it unveils its proposed budget for next year.
11: To help preserve access to care, the plan includes an additional $40 million from Cook County, bringing the total amount of support to $208 million to offset lost federal dollars. Leaders at Cook County Health say without the funding, the system could face layoffs, service cuts, and even facility closures. Officials estimate 400,000 Illinois residents could lose Medicaid coverage due to eligibility changes. The hospital system says the county support is critical to maintaining care for all residents. Mallory Vorbroker, News Radio 105.9 WBBM.
0: A Chicago woman is facing felony charges after allegedly hitting a motorcyclist in Des Plaines and then driving off.
12: Des Plaines police say 25-year-old Nalimbo Danielson cut across lanes on Tui Avenue Tuesday afternoon, forcing a motorcyclist to swerve and strike a curb. The rider was taken to a hospital with non-life-threatening injuries. Witnesses followed Danielson's red Ford Escape into a nearby parking lot, and officers tracked her down there matching witness descriptions. Now, Danielson denied being involved, but couldn't explain why multiple witnesses had followed her. Police also discovered she was driving on a permit with no valid license. She's charged with felony count of failure to remain at the scene of a personal injury accident. Glenn Marshall, News Radio 105.9 WBBM.
0: More than 150 years after the first teams played in Springfield, professional women's baseball is returning there this weekend.
13: When the Blondes played the Brunettes on September 11th, 1875, the game was closer to Vaudeville. The All-American Girls Professional Baseball League that came around in World War II was real and inspired the movie A League of Their Own.
14: There's no crying in baseball.
13: The Women's Pro Baseball League is hosting its inaugural season in Springfield in August and September, featuring four teams, the Los Angeles Queens, New York Heights, San Francisco Firebells, and Boston Hunters. Rosters include players from across America, as well as Australia, Canada, Japan, and South Korea. 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
0: And rock legend Patti Smith was giddy and almost at a loss for words when she met another Chicago legend, Pope Leo, wearing a crucifix necklace and hair in her trademark braids. Smith's become an increasingly visible presence at the Vatican thanks to her friendship with one of the undersecretary reverends in the Vatican. Earlier this year, Smith performed during the inauguration of the Holy See's Pavilion during the anniversary of Pope Leo's election. Lots of rain in the forecast. We're going to check in with AccuWeather coming up next. It's 14 minutes past the hour.
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0: Now at 15 minutes past the hour. 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Here's meteorologist LaTroy Thornton.
17: Through the overnight hours and into the day on Saturday, expect rain to continue at times, some of it turning heavy, with a thunderstorm as well, with the wind also picking up into Saturday. Expect some areas of flash flooding, along with reduced visibility in those downpours, which may also cause ponding on roadways, with a low of 68 overnight, but the high only manages 72 on Saturday, as August gets out to a rather cool start, with Saturday night bringing a good deal of clouds, at least early at night, when the showers are most likely to linger, with a low of 66, followed by Sunday, which brings a breezy day. It stays cool with clouds and possibly an early shower, then some sunshine by late in the day with a high of 75. The temperatures start to bounce back on Monday with sunshine, lower humidity, and a nice day with a high of 80, then still sunny for Tuesday, high 83. I'm AccuWeather meteorologist LaTroy Thornton.
0: Now at 16 minutes past the hour, let's check in on sports. The Chicago White Sox down in Florida facing the Tampa Bay Rays, ending up defeating the Rays 6-1. With more sports, here's Rick Gregg.
18: A few days in, it's been a pretty benign Bears camp at Halas Hall. Dramas at a minimum, sure. The Bears have positional battles like any team, notably at nickel cornerback and left tackle. But otherwise, it's been focused, steady football work. If anything could upset the apple cart, it might be the looming negotiations over tackle Darnell Wright's next contract. So far, said Cart remains remarkably upright.
19: The reason you have representation is because you let those guys go in and they handle some of those things for you. So, you know, my job is to play football, handle that part of it. Their job is to talk. And so, you know, I'm just trying to handle my piece and those things take care of themselves.
18: Wright says he knows he'll be a Bear for a long time, and GM Ryan Poles would endorse that statement. So it's just a matter of financial wrangling that may or may not get resolved before the season starts. Fans showed up for the first time Friday morning. On the field, they saw some very nice throws from Caleb Williams to his receivers, most notably Colston Loveland, who caught four of them, including a touchdown on a 2-minute drill drive at the end of the workout. Practice continues in the morning. A healthy crowd at Wrigley Field fought on and off showers to watch the Cubs and Yankees, but did not get rewarded for it. New York won 2-0 with a pair of solo homers off Shota Imanaga, but that's pretty much all Shota let up, Craig Counsell.
20: I mean, I thought it was excellent. You give up 2 runs and you get outs in the 7th inning. That's a good start.
18: 6 strikeouts, 4 hits. The Cubs just couldn't really touch Will Warren, who struck out 7 on 4 hits, but kept his balls in the park. A night game coming on Saturday. Baseball's trade deadline is Monday. The WNBA deadline is Sunday, and Toronto traded for Connecticut Sun forward Anissa Morrow. With sports at 16 and 46 past each hour, Rick Gregg, News Radio 105.9 WBBM.
0: 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Here's Susan Berkus.
4: What we have going on tonight is a closure on the inbound side of the Dan Ryan. It's been shut down for hours with crash investigation. That is shutting down both the express lanes and the locals. The locals between 55th and 51st, and the express lanes between 71st and 51st Street. Again, crash investigation, you can use Halsted as your alternate. Also, Lollapalooza just got done 20 minutes ago. So downtown is a very busy area, and they're shutting down portions of Michigan Avenue just to let people exit Grant Park. So what you can do is take Wabash or State Street as an alternate there. On the Kennedy outbound side, there's a disabled vehicle just past Belmont, and you're tight either direction as you pass the Wintrust mural near North Avenue. Inbound side of the Eisenhower between Mannheim and Central, a little slow there. Outbound side between Central and Harlem. Stevenson slows as you approach the Dan Ryan. Outbound side between State Street and the Dan Ryan itself. For the time being, tollways and Northwest Indiana roadways are calm. Next traffic report. 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
0: AccuWeather says your Saturday is going to feature some periods of rain, some of which may be heavy, so look out for some flash flooding, reduced visibility, and maybe some ponding on roads. Our high Saturday, only up to 72 degrees. It's 20 minutes past the hour. Our top story this hour, A report documenting alleged sexual misconduct by a former Illinois lawmaker is made public. We're going to have much more on this story coming up at 31 minutes past the hour. The McHenry County Health Department offering reduced cost water testing for the month of August. That means private well owners can have their water tested for bacteria, E. coli, and a nitrate screen for $25. That's down from the standard $35 fee. Residents can pick up their testing kits during normal business hours at several township offices, and the results are usually available within 48 hours. It's now 21 minutes past the hour. Let's check in on your Innovation Minute.
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27: A rally in technology heavyweights lifted stocks, with the S&P rising almost 1% as strong earnings overshadowed inflation worries. The Dow gained 277 points. The S&P was up 52 points, the Nasdaq taking in 252. Amazon shares jumped after the company reported cloud computing revenue accelerated for a fifth straight quarter. Revenue jumped 37% to $42.2 billion at Amazon Web Services, which generates about a fifth of the company's revenue and most of its operating profit. Amazon shares closed up 15%. Want a refund from American Air? Good luck. It has just made a change, now requiring tickets to be purchased at least 7 days before departure to qualify for a full refund if the booking's canceled within 24 hours of purchase. Its previous policy offered the refund to customers who booked within 2 days of departure. The change aligns with policies from JetBlue, Southwest, and United, but is now stricter than Delta's current policy. With business at 23 and 53, from the Bloomberg Newsroom, Matt Piper, News Radio 105.9 WBBM.
0: And one of the nation's largest alcohol and wine distributors is laying off close to 300 people here in Illinois. Republic National Distributing Company, which distributes Gallo Wines and Jose Cuervo Tequila, told the state it's cutting 280 jobs at its Niles and Romeoville facilities. It comes after the company recently filed for Chapter 11 bankruptcy protections. A check of traffic and weather together coming up next. It's 25 minutes past the hour.
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0: 28 minutes past the hour, traffic and weather together on the 8s. What's up, Susan Berkus?
4: Well, we've got a shutdown on the Dan Ryan and Lollapalooza traffic. Inbound side of the Dan Ryan, a shutdown due to crash investigation. That shuts down your locals between Garfield and 51st and your inbound express lanes between 71st and 51st. You can use Halsted as your alternate here, and we can see the foot traffic from the WBBM studios up and down Michigan Avenue, and we've got closures on Michigan Avenue in the Grant Park area to allow folks to exit Grant Park. So your alternates could be either to the east, Lakeshore Drive, or to the west, State Street. Also, up on side of the Kennedy, there's a crash at Addison involving a disabled vehicle in the left lane. Scene delays there. And a crash on the northbound side of the tri-state right near Harlem, blocking the right lane. Help us out with our coverage. Call the WBBM Mercedes-Benz of Hoffman Estates traffic tip line, 855-780-ROAD. That's 855-780-7623. Next traffic report at 1038 on News Radio 105.9 WBBM.
0: The WBBM AccuWeather forecast says we're going to have periods of rain, some heavy, maybe some thunderstorms. Saturday, it's going to become breezy and watch some first some flash flooding, maybe some reduced visibility or ponding on roads. Our high Saturday, only 72. Partly to mostly cloudy with lingering showers, mainly early once we move into Saturday night. That overnight low dropping to 66. Sunday looks a little bit like Saturday, although maybe not as much a chance for rain. Breezy, it's still pretty cool, high in the mid-70s, with perhaps a shower eventually giving way to some sunshine. We're going to begin to see some more sunshine Monday. It's pleasant, lower humidity, a high of 80, even warmer by Tuesday with even more sunshine, a high up to 83. It's 30 minutes past the hour.
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0: Hi there, I'm Haley Hansen. These are the top stories on News Radio WBBM. Investigative records into the alleged misconduct of a former Illinois lawmaker have been made public.
13: This is Terry Keschner. Des Plaines School District 62 loses $3 million in a fraud scheme and works to get the money back.
0: A new law surrounding child safety on social media has been signed. Plus,
14: this is Nancy Hardy. Some CPS workers are prepping to get out of the lunch line and onto the picket line.
0: WBBM Sports out at Wrigley Friday. The Cubs fell to the Yankees 2-0, while the White Sox defeated the Tampa Bay Rays 6-1. AccuWeather says lots of rain Saturday. It's going to be breezy. Watch out for some potentially heavy rain throughout Saturday. Our high only up to 72 degrees. It's 31 minutes past the hour. A damning investigative report on a former Illinois lawmaker accused of sexual harassment has now been made public, and it reveals a years-long pattern of troubling behavior. WBBM's Glenn Marshall has details.
15: The Legislative Inspector General's report on former State Representative Harry Benton confirms he violated state law through two founded allegations of sexual harassment, including making an explicit comment to a lobbyist in a Chicago bar and cornering a legislative staffer at a Springfield bar after Latino Unity Day festivities. The report documents a pattern dating back to 2023, when Benton allegedly harassed his first district office employee shortly after taking sexual harassment training. Inspector General Michael McCuskey found Benton, quote, not credible. During his interview, questions are now swirling around Speaker Chris Welch, who was informed of complaints against Benton 3 years ago but did not act until earlier this year. Benton resigned earlier this month, and Welch has announced plans to create a centralized human resources office in the House. Glenn Marshall, News Radio 105.9 WBBM.
0: A Northwest suburban school district has lost millions of dollars in a fraud scheme.
13: $3.2 million. That's how much was stolen from Des Plaines School District 62. The district says on May 20th, officials identified illegal, unauthorized financial activity involving district funds originating from an outside source that fraudulently obtained funds the district intended for a third-party vendor. The district says there is no indication of criminal wrongdoing by any District 62 employee. $1.2 million of the $3.2 million has been returned to the district, with an additional $1.2 million frozen, which will be recovered, and Des Plaines District 62 says it is working to get back the rest of the money. Terry Keschner, News Radio 105.9 WBBM.
0: Governor J.B. Pritzker has signed into law the Children's Online Social Media Safety Act, providing new protections for children and new restrictions for tech companies.
16: The governor chose a Boys and Girls Club of Chicago technology room for the signing ceremony.
17: Everywhere I go, parents share their concerns to me about the detrimental impacts that social media is having on their kids. Cyberbullying, anxiety, isolation, depression, unreal and unattainable expectations, body dysmorphia, financial scams and manipulation, late night scrolling instead of sleeping. Well, the list goes on.
16: The governor said the new protections take decisions about online safety away from the companies and put them back in the hands of parents. The legislation was passed unanimously by lawmakers in both the House and Senate. Mike Krauser, News Radio, 105.9 WBBM.
0: That new law goes into effect in 2028. People who work in Chicago public schools' lunchrooms are getting closer to going on strike.
14: The union representing school cafeteria workers, United Here Local 1, has called for a fact-finding report after a year of negotiations has failed to reach a contract. State law requires school district workers wait 30 days after such a report is released before they can strike. During the Board of Education meeting, a union representative said a survey found almost half of their members struggle to pay rent, and one in five count on food pantries. CPS cut the number of kitchen workers in schools last year. The union wants the district to pay them at least $40,000 a year. Nancy Hardy, News Radio 105.9 WBBM.
0: Ransom notes that were sent to local media outlets about Nancy Guthrie have now been released by the Pima County Sheriff's Office.
1: An early ransom note in the investigation into the disappearance of Nancy Guthrie has been released by authorities in Arizona. The hope is someone will recognize the writing style. A second note indicates the 84-year-old mother of NBC Today Show co-host Savannah Guthrie died shortly after she was kidnapped in February. Just a few days ago, Savannah Guthrie released a message to anyone responsible.
6: Make the right choice. Help us find her. Tell us where to look for her. I truly believe it is never too late to do the right thing. Help us bring this situation to an end.
1: Nancy Guthrie was last seen 6 months ago at her home near Tucson.
6: For all of us, no matter where we've been and what we've done, I believe there is always a way home.
1: Authorities have not said whether Nancy Guthrie is still alive. I'm Ed Donahue.
0: It's 35 minutes past the hour.
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0: In Chicago Ridge, the Amoco on Harlem and Southwest Highway selling gas for $4.05 per gallon. And for a little more in Joliet, the Thorntons on Collins and Jackson selling gas for $4.07 per gallon. If you see a great gas price, give us a call at 312-409-GASS. That number again is 312-409-4277. 38 minutes past the hour. Traffic and weather together on the 8th. How are the roads looking, Susan Berkus?
4: Well, the Dan Ryan, not so good because it's been shut down for hours and very busy downtown as Lollapalooza fans make their way home. We'll start you out with the Dan Ryan. Inbound side, you're closed in the locals between 55th and 51st, and the express lane's closed inbound. This is a crash investigation that's been going on for quite some time now. What you can do is use Halstead instead. And as fans exit Lollapalooza, going up and down Michigan Avenue, crews have Michigan Avenue shut down in the Grant Park, Millennium Park area. So if you find yourself trapped there, traffic-wise, you can use State Street to the west or Lakeshore Drive to the east. Even though Lakeshore Drive is a busy place, it's moving. It's slow through Grant Park either direction and approaching Chicago Avenue either direction. Outbound side of the Kennedy, you're tight between Randolph and Division, then again passing Irving Park. Eastbound side of the O'Hare Extension is slow approaching the Tri-State. And speaking of the Tri-State, northbound side, there's a crash right near Harlem blocking the right lane. So allow extra time and use caution. Next traffic report, 1048 on News Radio 105.9 WBBM.
2: WBBM AccuWeather. Rain continues at times overnight and into the day on Saturday. Some of it heavy at times, along with a thunderstorm. It also turns out breezy on Saturday. Some areas of flash flooding are possible, along with ponding on roadways, with a low of 68 overnight. And the high on Saturday only reaches 72 as August gets out to a cool start, with more clouds for Saturday night as some showers linger early, low 66. I'm AccuWeather meteorologist LaTroy Thornton.
0: Looking at the current temperatures, it is 70 degrees along Chicago's lakefront, 71 in Joliet, 72 at Midway, and a cloudy 70 degrees at O'Hare at 40 minutes past the hour. Time for start 8.
3: The dawn twilight has a bright visitor the next few mornings, the planet Mercury. It's farthest from the sun for its current morning appearance. It looks like a bright star, but it's so low in the sky that it's tough to find. Mercury holds an important spot in the history of astronomy and physics. It provided some of the first confirmation of general relativity, Albert Einstein's theory of gravity. Mercury's orbit around the Sun is lopsided, so the planet's distance from the Sun varies. For a long time, astronomers had seen that the orbit's closest point shifted a tiny bit over time. Isaac Newton's laws of gravity explain most of the difference. But there was still a tiny amount that couldn't be accounted for. Einstein's theory of gravity held that massive bodies warp the space around them. Since Mercury is the Sun's closest planet, its orbit is influenced by that warpage more strongly than any other planet's. In fact, general relativity accounted precisely for the shift in the orbit. So Mercury's orbit provided some of the first evidence to support general relativity. A new way of thinking about gravity. Look for Mercury quite low in the eastern sky during waxing twilight. It'll shine a little brighter each day over the next few mornings, but it'll also drop a little closer to the sun, so you'll need a clear horizon to spot it. Tomorrow, catching waves. Today's program was made possible by Mercer Caverns in Calaveras County in California's historic gold country. More information at mercercaverns.net. For the McDonald Observatory, I'm Billy Henry.
0: It's 42 minutes past the hour. Republicans have raised red flags after President Trump spoke about a $1.7 billion anti-weaponization fund.
5: President Trump gave mixed signals about his now scrapped anti-weaponization fund. The fund is for allies of the president who feel they have been wronged by the Justice Department, mostly people involved in the 2021 Capitol riot. At his cabinet meeting, the president said,
18: "Right, it's dead. But, you know, I wish it weren't, to be honest with you."
5: The president says families have been ruined. Some people committed suicide.
18: People that were very successful that wanted to go to a rally or an event and ended up spending the rest of their lives in horror.
5: John Cornyn of Texas and Tom Tillis of North Carolina, both on the Senate Judiciary Committee, say they won't support Todd Blanche's nomination for Attorney General until they see a promise in writing the anti-weaponization fund is indeed dead. The president says Cornyn's view of Blanche changed.
18: He thought this was the most incredible person, and when he lost, and he lost because of me. I endorsed somebody else.
5: Cornyn and Tillis lost in their primary races. Ed Donahue, Washington.
0: We'll check in on your top trending stories up next. It's 43 minutes past the hour.
12: Whether it's a sweltering heat wave,
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25: Flooding, downpours, hail, damaging winds, even a tornado.
12: Plan ahead with our 5-day forecast at 15 past the hour. 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
0: Well, the townspeople of St. Mary's can now breathe a sigh of relief. They're finally getting rid of that foul smell of rotten fish that's for years wafted over their tiny community in Canada's easternmost province. The source of the foulness were some 110 tanks left behind, each holding 3,000 gallons of fermented fish sauce when the Atlantic Seafood Sauce Company was abandoned more than 20 years ago. As years passed, that sauce kept on fermenting and has been terrorizing the townspeople since. 46 minutes past the hour. Time now to check in on sports. Chicago White Sox down facing the Tampa Bay Rays, ending up defeating them 6-1. And with more sports, here's Rick Gregg.
13: It's hard to evaluate any kind of line play when nobody's wearing any pads, but the Bears have their ways, and so it's been interesting over the first few days of training camp to watch them rotate players at left tackle. But Braxton Jones is the incumbent and the favorite to keep the job, and importantly, he's healthy, unlike last year.
15: Oh, night and day. Last year, I mentally wanted to be there, but I physically was not. And that battle, a lot of people will never understand, but I'm so blessed for that battle. I'm just so blessed to be on the side of health right now and be able to fully move at a capacity over, 90-95%. So, and before it was nothing close to that. So I'm just blessed and I thank God genuinely.
13: Jones broke his ankle late in the 2024 season and is only now close to right. Ben Johnson has said the staff is excited to see what Jones can bring now that his power and movement are consistent. Running back Kyle Manungai missed a second day of workouts in a row on Friday. Bears back at it on Saturday morning. Tip that cap, Ian Happ. The Yankees will Warren absolutely flummoxed Cub hitters Friday afternoon at Wrigley.
17: He filled up the zone. Change speeds, was throwing his off-speed stuff for a strike, early in counts, and just did a good job of keeping us off balance.
13: 2-0 Yanks. Warren and Shota Imanaga each went 6 2/3 innings, each gave up 4 hits, neither allowed any walks. But 2 of the Yankee hits off Shota landed in the bleachers, and that was the difference. David Peterson and Max Fried throw Saturday night on the north side. Noah Schultz and Drew Rasmussen meet in the afternoon as the White Sox visit Tampa. With sports at 16 and 46 past each hour, Rick Gregg, News Radio 105.9 WBBM.
0: Now at 48 minutes past the hour, traffic and weather together on the 8s. How's the Dan Ryan looking now, Susan Berkus?
4: Well, it's not looking so good, Haley. Inbound side remains closed in the locals between Garfield and 51st Street, and also on those inbound express lanes between 71st and 51st. This is ongoing crash investigation. You can use Halsted as your alternate here. And Michigan Avenue, lots of Lollapalooza folks, cars and pedestrian traffic, and crews are closing it down really between Grant Park and Millennium Park, so technically Roosevelt to just about Randolph. What you can do to the west is take State Street as your alternate, or to the east you can take Lakeshore Drive as your alternate. Also, the eastbound side of the O'Hare Extension approaching the Tri-State, that's slow, so allow extra time there. And crews still working a crash on the northbound side of the Tri-State right near Harlem, blocking the right lane. Help us out with our coverage. We appreciate our traffic tipsters. Call the WBBM Mercedes-Benz of Hoffman Estates traffic tip line, 855-780-ROAD. That's 855-780-7623. Next traffic report at 10:58 on News Radio 105.9 WBBM.
0: Taking a look at the WBBM AccuWeather forecast, we're going to have some rain for the next few days at least. Some could be heavy, so watch out for flash flooding, maybe some reduced visibility or ponding on roads. Saturday's high getting only up into the low 70s. Partly to mostly cloudy by nightfall Saturday, maybe even some more lingering showers, mainly early in the evening. Saturday night's low down to 66. Sunday breezy with another chance for rain. Afterwards, though, we're going to see some sunshine. Sunday's high up to 75. By Monday, it's dried out with sunny, pleasant, a little bit lower humidity. Our high is 80, so a little warmer. That temperature inching up a little more by Tuesday. Plenty of sunshine, high all the way up to 83 degrees. Right now, 70 along Chicago's lakefront, 72 at Midway, and a cloudy 70 degrees at O'Hare at 50 minutes past the hour. Chaos in southern Europe as thousands cross the border from Morocco into Spain, leading to dozens of deaths.
1: About 60,000 migrants have crossed from Morocco into Spain's tiny Ceuta territory within a 24-hour period, according to the president of the self-governing city. At least 41 people have died in the process. However, footage showed many making their way back to Morocco, as the Spanish government said roughly half of them returned voluntarily, given the dire conditions there. Spanish Prime Minister Pedro Sanchez visited Ceuta on Friday and condemned the border breach. He blamed human smugglers for the crisis.

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9: Stocks rose as Amazon's rally after stellar results lifted a broad sweep of companies benefiting from zeal for artificial intelligence. The S&P closed 0.7% higher and the tech-heavy NASDAQ advanced 1%, with four of the 11 industry groups on the S&P 500 rising. Trucking and logistics stocks are poised for their worst month in more than a year due to concerns over a recent legal decision and disappointing earnings. The Russell 3000 Trucking Index is down more than 8%, with C.H. Robinson Worldwide shares down 21% this month after a preliminary Dallas County jury verdict against the company. Defense software company SpaceEye has enlisted Eric Trump as an investor and advisor, expanding the first family's military technology portfolio amid criticism from ethics watchdogs and President Trump's political opponents. SpaceEye sells defense intelligence software, including for drone systems, and the SPAC deal would value SpaceEye's operating business at about $370 million. With business at 23 and 53, from the Bloomberg Newsroom, Matt Piper, News Radio 105.9 WBBM.
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9: 58 minutes past the hour. Traffic and weather together on the 8s. Here's Susan Berkus.
10: Let's start you out with the good news. Michigan Avenue reopened from Lollapalooza. It's slow. It's drizzling downtown. But it's open. It's moving. Michigan Avenue is now moving. On the Dan Ryan, not so much. Inbound side has been shut down now for hours. The local lanes between 55th and 51st and the express lanes inbound between 71st and 51st streets. This is ongoing crash investigation. You can use Halsted as your alternate. Next traffic report at 11:08 on News Radio 105.9 WBBM.
9: Periods of rain through your Saturday, some of which may be heavy, are high up to 72. By nightfall Saturday, partly to mostly cloudy with some more lingering showers, a low down to 66. 59 minutes past the hour.
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11: This is Terry Keschner in Naperville, where lawmakers raise concerns that the end of a government program could lead to children who are already alone being kicked out of the country.
9: Chicago Public Schools still looking for state funding to prevent further job cuts. Plus, state and federal officials working to determine who's behind a series of cyber attacks against water treatment facilities in Minnesota and other states. More on that next from ABC News. In sports, White Sox defeat the Rays 6-1, while the Cubs fall to the Yankees at home 2-0. And AccuWeather says, prepare for rain, pack an umbrella. It's coming for at least the weekend. Right now, 70 degrees along Chicago's lakefront at 11 o'clock. Here now is ABC News.
12: From ABC News, I'm Dave Packer. At least 57 people have died after nearly 60,000 migrants crossed into the Spanish territory of Ceuta from Morocco. Many swam. ABC foreign correspondent Britt Clennett.
13: We know that tens of thousands have already gone back from Ceuta, some voluntarily, some under these bilateral agreements, but they are straining the makeshift centers that have been set up. You know, they have sent in the military to reinforce the border, requested emergency powers, and they are working with the Moroccan authorities too. But we are still seeing a stream of people cross that border.
12: Two U.S. officials say President Trump is weighing a round of intense strikes on energy targets in Iran that could begin as soon as this weekend. The Justice Department has filed a motion to dismiss the charges against the former U.S. Olympian who President Trump had accused of vandalizing the reflecting pool on the National Mall.
14: Now, the U.S. attorney in Washington, D.C., Jeanine Pirro, told the court that while evidence was presented to the grand jury that day,

0: Damage to the reflecting pool was caused by vandals, including who they said was David Hearn, leading to this indictment. Pirro said that it was not until after the return of the indictment that the Department of Interior provided additional documents to the U.S. Attorney's Office indicating that the damage was the result of the contractor.
1: ABC's Catherine Falders. It's been 6 months since 82-year-old Nancy Guthrie was abducted from her home near Tucson, Arizona. Now the Pima County Sheriff's Department sharing details in those ransom notes, hoping it will lead them to the kidnappers.
2: Both notes contain the same Bitcoin address, and the author also claimed to know details from Nancy Guthrie's house, saying her white smartwatch was left at the foot of the bed and a backyard floodlight was destroyed. Investigators tell us those details are accurate, and the sheriff says labs across the country are working to untangle a mixed sample of DNA from as many as four people, and they're not giving up trying to trace those notes.
1: ABC's Aaron Katursky. 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
1: Family and friends gathering in New York Friday to say goodbye to a sergeant killed in an Iranian attack.
7: As the war drags on, the human toll growing. 28-year-old Staff Sergeant Angel Rampersad, who was killed in an Iranian missile strike in Jordan, laid to rest.
8: My daughter was a real hero, and I will miss her dearly.
7: At least 685 U.S. troops have been wounded and 18 killed in action.
1: Donald Trump's personal attorneys are challenging a ruling earlier this month that sought to discipline them over the deal for the now dead $1.8 billion anti-weaponization fund.
9: A judge earlier this month criticized Trump's lawyers for attempting to use the court to legitimize a deal to create a compensation fund for purported victims of government weaponization, as well as immunize the president from IRS audits. Trump's lawyers dropped the president's $10 billion lawsuit against the IRS over the leak of his tax returns to broker the so-called settlement. The notice of appeal comes as the Trump administration has refused to amend the settlement paperwork, jeopardizing the confirmation of Acting Attorney General Todd Blanche. Peter Harlambous, ABC News.
1: Former Congressman George Santos will pay $35,000 and forfeit thousands in alleged winnings. This after the federal regulator overseeing prediction markets found that he engaged in manipulative activity over whether he would or would not attend the State of the Union address earlier this year. Dave Packer, ABC News.
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11: It's 5 minutes past the hour. Hello, I'm Haley Hansen. Rain, rain, and more rain through much of your Saturday. Watch out for some flash flooding issues. Your first day of August has a mild high of 72 degrees. Partly to mostly cloudy with some lingering showers into nightfall, lows in the 60s. Sunday has the potential for more storms, but it will eventually give way to some sunshine. 75 is that high. Monday and Tuesday, both looking to be dry and warmer. We're going to tell you all about it in the AccuWeather 5-day forecast coming up in 10 minutes. But first, our top local story here on News Radio WBBM. Advocates are raising the alarm about new Trump administration policies that would remove immigration children in the Chicago area and across the country. WBBM's Terry Keschner reports from the far western suburbs.
12: Illinois Senator Dick Durbin and Congressman Bill Foster visited a shelter that houses unaccompanied children at an undisclosed location, then spoke at the 95th Street Naperville Public Library to discuss the fact that funding for the congressionally appropriated unaccompanied children's program has come to an end. Senator Durbin.
13: The Trump administration, under the leadership of Stephen Miller, is doing everything they can to deport these children. to send them back to the horrible circumstances which

0: they escaped. What sense does that make?
1: Laura Smith is executive director of the Children's Legal Center.
2: You're going to have children go to court without an attorney. They're going to get ordered removed, and they're going to be removed from the United States. Without an attorney to navigate the system, it is impossible for these children to navigate it themselves, and they will be ordered removed and ultimately removed from the United States.
1: In Naperville, Terry Keschner, News Radio 105.9 WBBM.
3: The Chicago School Board approved a budget that relies on millions of dollars from the state that hasn't been allocated to prevent layoffs at Chicago public schools.
4: Before, the Chicago Board of Education approved a revised budget, assuming the state of Illinois will give Chicago public schools an additional $150 million. Illinois House Speaker Emmanuel Chris Welch was seen in a video posted by the Chicago Teachers Union pledging to find the funding during the fall veto session.
5: We got 2 weeks in November that we can get it done, and you got my support 110%.
4: When asked about the speaker's comments and plan, Governor Pritzker tells reporters he's just heard of it.
6: I think I saw a clip of it on social media.
4: The governor says the state budget has a known quantity for schools across Illinois.
6: I think it's, of course, challenging to face a budget that, you know, where there's revenue that's expected, that the speaker is planning to have a plan for.
4: Pritzker reminds he's a big believer in balanced budgets. Mallory Vorbroker, News Radio 105.9 WBBM.
3: A death investigation is underway after three people were found dead inside of an apartment on the city's southwest side. Chicago police responded to the unit near Marquette Park and Chicago Lawn Friday. Three victims, two men and a woman, were found dead inside, and at this point, their identities have not been released. Area 1 detectives are investigating. With so much AI-generated content, knowing what's real is not easy. Our newsroom still does it the old-fashioned way. Stories reported by journalists, fact-checked by editors. When accuracy matters, trust WBBM News Radio. 8 minutes past the hour, traffic and weather together on the 8th. Here's Susan Berkus.
7: Finally, the news we've been waiting for here this evening. The inbound side of the Dan Ryan is reopened, both the locals and the express lane. It's been shut down for hours earlier. Crash investigation. It's slow going on the inbound Ryan, but at least it's moving. It's 21 minutes in from 95th Street. Eden's, it's okay on the Kennedy. A little bit of congestion between the Jane Byrne Interchange and North Avenue in either direction. Inbound side of the Eisenhower, tap the brakes from Ashland on in. Stevenson looks good. The problem is not 57, but it's the Bishop Ford. Outbound traffic, you are really, really on the brakes through the construction zone. And what that looks like until the end of this year is you are down to two lanes between 130th and 159th streets. So keep that in mind. That backs up very easily. And also the exit to eastbound Dalton remains closed until the end of December as well. Next traffic report at 11:18 on News Radio 105.9 WBBM.
3: The WBBM AccuWeather forecast says Saturday is going to feature periods of rain. Some of it may be severe, so watch out for some flash flooding, maybe some reduced visibility, and maybe some ponding on the road, so be careful out there. Our high Saturday up to 72. By nightfall, partly to mostly cloudy, we may still see some showers here or there, but it's mainly going to be clear later on in the night with a low down to 66. Sunday, breezy. It remains kind of cool for August. We're in the mid-70s with clouds and maybe a shower again, giving way to sunshine later in the day. We're going to continue to see sunshine after that for both Monday and Tuesday, reduced humidity, but it's going to be warm. We're seeing highs back in the 80s. Right now, 71 degrees along Chicago's lakefront, 67 in Waukegan, 72 at Midway, and a cloudy 71 degrees at O'Hare at 10 minutes past the hour.
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3: The Hour. A former downstate sheriff's deputy convicted of murdering a Springfield woman has been denied early release from prison for medical reasons.
12: Sean Grayson argued in his request for early release that he is suffering from advanced colon cancer. The Illinois Prisoner Review Board decided on a 3-0 vote that he should remain behind bars. The board heard testimony from four people, all relatives of victim Sonia Massey, including her mother Donna, and all saying Grayson should continue serving his 20-year sentence. According to a review board spokesperson, no one testified in favor of early release. Sonia Massey was shot to death by Grayson after he responded to a 911 call about a possible prowler. Attorneys for Massey's family commended the review board decision and, in a statement, said the Massey family has lived with the loss of Sonia every single day since she was killed in 2024. Bernie Tafoya, News Radio, 105.9 WBBM.
3: A new public art exhibition encourages patrons to tell their stories. It's now at Polk Brothers Park at Navy Pier. The so-called talking drums have visited 6 cities at 17 locations across the country. And now they're greeting patrons at Navy Pier. Ashley Shaw Scott Ajay is with the Stories of Us project, which combines public art with digital storytelling.
13: So the public art creates the spaces where people feel seen, and then the storytelling creates opportunities for people to feel heard and to be heard.
3: 25 talking drums are going to be on display across 4 Chicago neighborhoods and public spaces through September 24th. A new professional women's baseball league playing in downstate Springfield on Saturday.
14: No, there are no Rockford Peaches. The 4 teams in the Women's Pro Baseball League represent New York, L.A., San Francisco, and Boston. Their debut comes 7 decades after the end of the All-American Girls Professional Baseball League, which was immortalized in the 1992 movie A League of Their Own. The whole season will be held in Springfield, a site chosen for its proximity to Chicago and St. Louis, plus its role as the site of the first professional women's baseball game in 1875. Nancy Hardy, News Radio 105.9 WBBM.
3: Chicago's Father Michael Flager revealed his cancer diagnosis on Friday. The priest announced online he finished his last day of radiation and can report he's officially cancer-free. Flager said he wanted to wait until he was done with treatment to make that information public. It's still unclear what type of cancer he had. Lots of rain in the forecast, but sunshine is on the way. We're going to check in with AccuWeather, get your 5-day forecast coming up next. It's 14 minutes past the hour.
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3: 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Here's meteorologist LaTroy Thornton.
19: Through the overnight hours and into the day on Saturday, expect rain to continue at times, some of it turning heavy, with a thunderstorm as well, with the wind also picking up into Saturday. Expect some areas of flash flooding, along with reduced visibility in those downpours, which may also cause ponding on roadways, with a low of 68 overnight, but the high only manages 72 on on Saturday as August gets out to a rather cool start, with Saturday night bringing a good deal of clouds, at least early at night, when showers are most likely to linger, with a low of 66.

0: followed by Sunday, which brings a breezy day. It stays cool with clouds and possibly an early shower, then some sunshine by late in the day with a high of 75. The temperatures start to bounce back on Monday with sunshine, lower humidity, and a nice day with a high of 80, then still sunny for Tuesday, high 83. I'm AccuWeather meteorologist LaTroy Thornton.
1: At 16 minutes past the hour, time to check in on sports. Chicago White Sox destroyed Tampa Bay Rays 6-1 Friday. 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
2: The offense again ruled the morning at Halas Hall. Training camp practice 3 saw stellar catches by Roma Dunze and Colston Loveland, plus a long 2-minute drill drive that ended with a Loveland score, one of several Caleb Williams passes he hauled in. But the defense did pick up its first turnover of camp. Cornerback Jalen Johnson's red zone interception of Caleb Ben Johnson.
3: He's highly motivated to garner the respect that certainly I had for him when I came into the building, because, you know, he felt like last year was a disappointment. And so he wants to get back to being on the upper echelon of cover corners in this league.
2: They'll all get back to work in the morning. Pads don't go on until Monday. Fans were at camp for the first time this year. They were greeted by twice as many food trucks as usual, a full performance stage, an expanded kid zone, several other amenities befitting the supporters of the division champs. Baseball, trade deadline, fast approaching, Craig Council.
4: One of the things you have to deal with is, as a player, is that you can get kind of a tap on the shoulder and say, hey, you now work in a different city. and I I'm making a joke of it, but that's, if you really contextualize that to your life, you know what I mean, that's meaningful.
2: It's unlikely much of that tapping will come in the Cub dugout before pencils down on Monday. They are looking to add, not subtract, especially pitching. The Cubs needed bats to come through Friday afternoon, but Yankee starter Will Warren would not let them have any luck. He and two relievers shut out the Cubs 2-0, with Shota Imanaga taking the loss despite only allowing 4 hits and getting deep into the 7th inning. 2 solo homers, though. With sports at 16 and 46 past each hour, Rick Gregg, News Radio 105.9 WBBM.
1: It's now 18 minutes past the hour. 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Here's Susan Berkus.
5: Well, we've got a trouble on the Bishop Ford outbound side. You are slammed through the construction zone, and also there's a crash there. So let's talk about that. Outbound side of the Bishop Ford, there is this construction until the end of the year. You're down to 2 lanes between 130th and 159th Streets. And the exit to eastbound Dalton's closed. So it's already slow there. And now we've got reports of a crash at Sibley blocking a lane. The inbound Dan Ryan is open, but it's 21 minutes on your inbound trip. Your delay starts at 47th Street. But we're just glad the inbound side of the Dan Ryan locals and express lanes are reopened. Outbound side of the Kennedy, you're tight between the Jane Byrne Interchange and North Avenue. Reports of a crash right near Randolph in the right lane. Also, on the inbound side of the Kennedy, reports of a crash near North Avenue, and we're seeing a slow up in that area. Lollapalooza, the Michigan Avenue closures are done with, but closures remain in place. Balbo, Jackson, and Monroe closed between DeSable Lakeshore Drive and Michigan Avenue. You can use Randolph or Roosevelt. And Congress Plaza is closed between Michigan Avenue and Columbus. Use Roosevelt Road instead. Next traffic report at 11:28 on News Radio 105.9 WBBM.
1: The WBBM AccuWeather forecast says Saturday features periods of rain, maybe even some thunderstorms, so watch out for potential ponding on roads. Saturday's high up to 72. Partly to mostly cloudy by nightfall, maybe some showers still early in the evening, otherwise it will dry out a little bit. Saturday night's low down to 66. And by Sunday, breezy, still cool for early August. Our highs in the mid-70s with clouds and maybe another shower, but it will eventually give way to some sunshine. It's 20 minutes past the hour. Our top story this hour, dozens are dead as around 60,000 Moroccan migrants cross the Strait of Gibraltar into Spain. We're going to have much more on this story coming up at 31 minutes past the hour. A report on the investigation into former state representative Harry Benton was made public on Friday. The legislative inspector general concluded Benton, between 2023 and 2026, engaged in inappropriate contact that rose to the level of sexual harassment, of course, a violation of state law. Benton resigned from his post earlier this month. One of the victims sent an email to Speaker Emanuel Chris Welch back in 2023 detailing the misconduct, but it's unclear how Welch and his office handled that complaint. In response to the report, Welch said in part he's thankful for the LIG's thorough investigation. Now at 21 minutes past the hour, let's check in on your healthy minute.
6: For women, the signs and risk factors for heart disease can look very different than they do in men, making them easier to miss. I'm Dr. Melissa Tracy from Loyola Medicine with Healthy Minute. Several factors increase a woman's risk of heart disease, but they're often overlooked. High blood pressure damages arteries and can develop during pregnancy or from hormonal medications like birth control. Smoking is especially harmful for women because it interacts with hormones, making blood vessels more vulnerable. Women may also face added risks from pregnancy complications, menopause, stress, and depression. Conditions such as polycystic ovarian syndrome, or PCOS, and endometriosis have also been linked to increased cardiovascular risk. Equally important are warning signs, which are often subtle. Instead of severe chest pain, women may experience fatigue, shortness of breath, nausea, dizziness, or pain in the jaw, back, or neck. These symptoms are easy to dismiss and may appear days in advance, leading many women to delay care. For more information, go to loyolamedicine.org/blog. I'm Dr. Melissa Tracy for News Radio 105.9 WBBM.
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13: Stocks rallied to the finish of a wild July as Amazon leaped, Apple sank, and rising oil prices worsened worries about inflation. The Dow gained 277 points, the S&P was up 52, the Nasdaq took in 252 points. AppNamed, a late-stage drug developer focused on sleep apnea, rose 56% after raising $192 million in an upsized U.S. initial public offering. The listing hits the U.S. market following a busy first half of the year for stock sales from drug developers. New entrants in biotech and pharma have raised $5.4 billion so far this year, according to data compiled by Bloomberg. Pumpkin will stay where it belongs in the fall. Despite its sales-boosting popularity, the Starbucks Pumpkin Spice Latte, a.k.a. the PSL, will be staying just that, a fall favorite. Its CEO saying, "We've talked about this a couple times, and we come back to the conclusion that it's really the defining drink of a season." With business at 23 and 53, from the Bloomberg Newsroom, Matt Piper, News Radio 105.9 WBBM.
1: Yeah, I don't know. A pumpkin spice latte in July doesn't really sound good. We're checking in with traffic coming up next. It's 25 minutes past the...
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22: 28 minutes past the hour, traffic and weather together on the 8s. Here's Susan Berkus.
23: Southbound side of DuSable Lakeshore Drive is jammed up. Reports of a crash right near Balbo. So you're slow approaching that area, and also you're slow either direction on Lakeshore Drive as you approach Chicago Avenue itself. Inbound side of the Kennedy, crash near North Avenue, tying you up between North Avenue and the Jane Byrne Interchange. Also on the outbound side of the Kennedy, you're slow out of the Jane Byrne Interchange, and both directions on the Dan Ryan, a little bit tight into and out of that Jane Byrne Interchange, but we're just happy the inbound side of the Dan Ryan is moving again. It was shut down earlier, but now inbound lanes, express and local, all moving. 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
22: Taking a look at the WBBM AccuWeather forecast, we're going to see periods of rain through your Saturday, so watch for flash flooding, maybe some reduced visibility out there. Plus, it's not going to get too warm, or high only 72 degrees through Saturday. Saturday night, partly to mostly cloudy, maybe some lingering showers early in the evening. They will eventually dry out to those partly cloudy skies, with the overnight low dropping down to 66. Looking at your Sunday, it's going to be breezy and still kind of cool for August, a high only in the mid-70s with clouds. Another shower eventually giving way to sunshine. After that, we're going to see plenty of sunshine. Monday is going to be pleasant, a little bit lower humidity, a high of 80, and even warmer by Tuesday. Lots of sunshine, high all the way up to 83 degrees. Right now, it's 71 degrees along Chicago's lakefront, 70 in Aurora, and a cloudy 71 at O'Hare at 30 minutes past the hour.
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22: Hi there, I'm Haley Hansen. These are the top stories on News Radio WBBM. Thousands of migrants have been caught crossing into Spain from Morocco. President Trump deciding whether to pull his nomination for Todd Blanche to head the Department of Justice. The Pima County Sheriff's Office has released ransom notes sent to local media outlets about Savannah Guthrie's missing mother. Plus, Des Plaines School District 62 has been defrauded out of $3 million. WBBM Sports, the White Sox blow the Tampa Bay Rays out of the water 6-1. Meantime, the Cubs are shut out by the Yankees 2-0. AccuWeather says it's going to be rainy, maybe some heavy thunderstorms through your Saturday. Our high only up to 72 degrees. We're going to clear out to partly to mostly cloudy skies by nightfall with the low down to 66. It's 31 minutes past the hour. An unprecedented border crisis has erupted in a Spanish territory. Up to 60,000 migrants entered the area from Morocco, with at least 57 of them dying during that attempt to cross. ABC's James Longman has the latest.
6: Thousands of people swimming around border fences or using boats. A number of them we know have drowned. Spain has deployed its military to try and restore order here.
22: It's unclear what prompted so many people to cross over. President Trump battling some of his fellow Republicans over his attorney general nominee, Todd Blanche. The holdup stems from concerns about Trump's IRS settlement. That agreement included the so-called anti-weaponization fund that could have seen the DOJ paying out millions to Trump allies. ABC's Jay O'Brien's following.
7: Right now, it's really in a holding pattern. It's being blocked by Tom Tillis and John Cornyn. Todd Blanche cannot get out of the committee, the Senate Judiciary Committee, to a full vote on the Senate floor without their support, and they have demands. They want to make sure that there's written proof that that fund, that anti-weaponization fund, is dead, and also an immunity agreement that Donald Trump reached after suing his own IRS, the fund comes from that too, is narrowed in scope.
22: The president said he may delay Blanche's nomination until the two dissenting lawmakers leave office next year. As we reach the six-month mark of Nancy Guthrie's disappearance, the Pima County Sheriff's Department is releasing a ransom note sent to local media outlets in Arizona. ABC's Alex Stone reports investigators hope the notes will lead them to the people involved in her kidnapping.
8: They are still asking for help and trying to reinvigorate interest in the case, trying to see if there's anything out there that they don't know yet, any new tips that could come in. So these are the notes. They are redacted, and it's the first time that we have actually seen what went into local media outlets. But the sheriff's saying that they believe that these may have been authentic. They don't know for sure. The family believes that they were, and investigators believe they might have been as well.
22: The 84-year-old went missing from her home outside Tucson February 1st, and authorities have not said whether Nancy Guthrie is still believed to be alive. It's 33 minutes past the hour. A Northwest suburban school district has lost more than $3 million in a fraud scheme.
9: This began back on May 20th when Des Plaines School District 62 officials identified illegal, unauthorized financial activity involving district funds originating from an outside source that fraudulently obtained $3.2 million that the district intended for a third-party vendor. The district says there is no indication of criminal wrongdoing by anyone who works for District 62. $1.2 million of the $3.2 million has been returned. Another $1.2 million has been frozen and will be recovered. And Des Plaines School District 62 says it is still working to get back all the rest of that money. Terry Keschner, News Radio 105.9 WBBM.
22: After a year of talks but no new contract, cafeteria workers at CPS taking the next step before a strike.
10: State law requires fact-finding before they can strike, so Unite Here Local 1 is demanding the process begin. The union wants CPS to pay the roughly 1,800 lunch ladies it represents at least $40,000 a year. A cafeteria porter at Sor Juana Elementary near Midway Airport says every day she works next to staff who make much more than she does. Once the fact-finding process is complete, workers can walk out 30 days later. The first day of class for CPS is August 24th. Nancy Hardy, News Radio 105.9 WBBM.
22: Chicago police looking for the person on a motorized dirt bike who crashed into and critically injured a woman on the city's near north side.
11: Chicago police say a woman was walking in the middle of the afternoon along the lakefront trail in the 1400 block of North DuSable Lakeshore Drive on July 20th when she was hit by a motorized yellow dirt bike. Police say it was being ridden recklessly and that the 45-year-old woman suffered catastrophic injuries. Police put out a grainy picture of the suspect, a man wearing what appeared to be a black ski mask and black clothing. Police ask anyone with information about the biker to call the Major Accident Investigation Unit or go online to provide the info at cpdtip.com. 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
1: Thank you to our listeners for the following gas prices. In Bellwood, the Thorntons on 25th and Harrison selling gas for $4.09 per gallon, and a little cheaper in Crestwood. The Lindy's on Cicero and Midlothian Turnpike selling gas for $4.03 per gallon. Now, if you see a great gas price, please give us a call at 312-409-GASS. That number again is 312-409-4277. 38 minutes past the hour, traffic and weather together on the 8th. How are the roads, Susan Berkus?
7: Well, we've got a tie-up on the southbound side of DuSable Lakeshore Drive. There's a crash at Balbo, so you'll spend some extra time in that area and either direction on Lakeshore Drive as you approach Chicago Avenue. Eden's looking good. Inbound side of the Kennedy, you're tight into the Jane Byrne interchange. Same deal with the inbound side of the Eisenhower and the outbound side of the Dan Ryan between the Byrne interchange on down to Roosevelt. Those are your late night delays, not so much on the Stevenson or 57 Bishop Ford. Watch that construction zone. There's a tap of the brakes there, and this will be out there until the end of the year. You're down to two lanes between 130th and 159th Streets, and the exit to eastbound Dalton also closed. Tollways right now are quiet, no problems either into or out of Northwest Indiana. Keep in mind, closures for Lollapalooza until August 9th, Balbo, Jackson, and Monroe between DuSable Lakeshore Drive and Michigan Avenue closed. Use Randolph or Roosevelt Road. Help us out with our coverage. Call the WBBM Mercedes-Benz of Hoffman Estates traffic tip line, 855-780-ROAD. That's 855-780-7623. Next traffic report at 1148 on News Radio 105.9 WBBM.
8: WBBM AccuWeather. Rain continues at times overnight and into the day on Saturday. Some of it heavy at times, along with a thunderstorm. It also turns out breezy on Saturday. Some areas of flash flooding are possible, along with ponding on roadways, with a low of 68 overnight. And the high on Saturday only reaches 72 as August gets out to a cool start, with more clouds for Saturday night as some showers linger early, low 66. I'm AccuWeather meteorologist LaTroy Thornton.
1: Looking at the current temperatures, it's 71 degrees along Chicago's lakefront, 68 in Kankakee, 69 in Lansing, and a cloudy 71 degrees at O'Hare at 40 minutes past the hour. President Trump backtracks from a promise to let Ukraine build Patriot missiles.
9: President Trump stepped back from a pledge to help Ukraine make its own Patriot air defense systems.
10: We have not agreed to that. We're talking about it. But it's a hard thing to give away that kind of technology.
9: The president spoke with reporters at his cabinet meeting at Camp David, contradicting an offer he made on the sidelines of the NATO summit.
10: You give that technology, they can someday turn on you. You know, that is possible.
9: Trump says he discussed the topic with Ukrainian President Volodymyr Zelensky at their White House meeting on Tuesday.
10: I spoke to him about Patriots. I spoke to him about Tomahawks. Spoke to him about everything. I also spoke to him about, let's get this war over with.
9: Zelensky is also urging U.S. officials to help him get permission to use Elon Musk's Starlink satellites to guide drone strikes inside Russia. I'm Jennifer King.
1: New York's attorney general is suing the online betting platform Kalshi. Letitia James claims the prediction market platform violates state laws against illegal gambling. ABC's Aaron Katursky reports that she also wants it to be taxed and regulated like licensed gambling is.
11: It really could curtail Kalshi's ability to operate not just in New York, but all over the country. If you watch the World Cup, you couldn't miss Kalshi's ads. They are a huge presence, increasingly popular, facilitating billions of dollars in trades every single week. But the New York Attorney General Letitia James says the prediction market is essentially gambling.
1: A spokesperson for Kalshi dismisses that lawsuit, calling it a type of political theater. Diagnosing cystic fibrosis could soon become a lot easier thanks to a pair of wearable stickers.
12: Researchers say the soft patches collect sweat while a smartphone app measures the chloride levels in under an hour. A medical journal study shared by Lurie Children's Hospital of Chicago found in testing the new system proves just as accurate as the standard lab method. Because it doesn't require specialized equipment, experts say it could help bring earlier diagnosis and treatment to babies in rural areas where traditional testing is usually limited. The new study is another step in getting those stickers to patients. Mallory Vorbroker, News Radio 105.9 WBBM.
1: Some parents are turning to secondhand stores to beat the high costs of back-to-school shopping.
13: A recent report from the online consignment and thrift store ThredUp found that secondhand apparel is now a $56 billion market in the U.S. More and more parents may turn to secondhand stores to find ways to save money on back-to-school shopping. Business writer Jennifer Waters tells the Noon Business Hour that Gen Z is drawn to the sustainable nature of secondhand clothes.
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1: New research says ancient mummy DNA provides the firmest evidence yet that European colonization brought smallpox to the Americas. The deadly disease struck Asia and Europe and eventually spread to the Americas, where it killed millions and, of course, devastated indigenous populations. Until now, evidence of these outbreaks came from historical documents only. In a new study, researchers found evidence of smallpox infection from two mummified individuals in Chile, dating them between 1492 and 1631. They were between the ages of 18 and 35 years old. Now at 46 minutes past the hour, let's check in on sports. It was a good day for the White Sox, who were down in Florida facing the Rays Friday. They defeated Tampa Bay 6-1. And with more sports, here's Rick Gregg.
18: A few days in, it's been a pretty benign Bears camp at Halas Hall. Dramas at a minimum, sure. The Bears have positional battles like any team, notably at nickel cornerback and left tackle. But otherwise, it's been focused, steady football work. If anything could upset the apple cart, it might be the looming negotiations over tackle Darnell Wright's next contract. So far, said cart remains remarkably upright.
19: The reason you have representation is because you let those guys go in and they handle some of those things for you. So, you know, my job is to play football, handle that part of it. Their job is to talk. And so, you know, I'm just trying to handle my piece and those things take care of themselves.
18: Wright says he knows he'll be a Bear for a long time, and GM Ryan Poles would endorse that statement. So it's just a matter of financial wrangling that may or may not get resolved before the season starts. Fans showed up for the first time Friday morning. On the field, they saw some very nice throws from Caleb Williams to his receivers, most notably Colston Loveland, who caught four of them, including a touchdown on a two-minute drill drive at the end of the workout. Practice continues in the morning. A healthy crowd at Wrigley Field fought on and off showers to watch the Cubs and Yankees, but did not get rewarded for it. New York won 2-0 with a pair of solo homers off Shota Imanaga, but that's pretty much all Shota let up, Craig Counsell.
20: I mean, I thought it was excellent. You give up two runs and you get outs in the seventh inning. That's a good start.
18: Six strikeouts, four hits. The Cubs just couldn't really touch Will Warren, who struck out seven on four hits, but kept his balls in the park. A night game coming on Saturday. Baseball's trade deadline is Monday. The WNBA deadline is Sunday, and Toronto traded for Connecticut Sun forward Anissa Morrow. With sports at 16 and 46 past each hour, Rick Gregg, News Radio 105.9 WBBM.
1: It's now 48 minutes past the hour. Traffic and weather together on the 8th. Here's Susan Berkus.
7: And we've got reports of police activity on the outbound side of the Kennedy, blocking at least two right lanes. Reported road rage in this situation. Other than that, we're still watching DuSable Lakeshore Drive. Southbound, we had a crash near Balbo. It's still slow in that area. And now reports of a crash on the northbound side of Lakeshore Drive, right at Chicago Avenue. And that's already busy, both northbound and southbound, the intersection of Chicago Avenue itself. On the Dan Ryan, you are tight between the Jane Byrne interchange all the way to I-55, the Stevenson. But we're just happy that the Dan Ryan is open from the earlier shutdown on the inbound side. Locals and express lanes moving freely. It is Lollapalooza weekend, so we have some closures. Congress Plaza closed between Michigan Avenue and Columbus. Use Roosevelt Road, and Columbus closed between Roosevelt and Monroe. You can use Michigan Avenue instead. And we appreciate our traffic tipsters. Call the WBBM Mercedes-Benz of Hoffman Estates traffic tip line, 855-780-ROAD. That's 855-780-7623. Next traffic report at 11:58 on News Radio 105.9 WBBM.
1: Taking a look at the WBBM AccuWeather forecast, Saturday is going to feature some rain. Watch out for flash flooding, maybe some reduced visibility and ponding on roads. Our high Saturday only up to 72. By nighttime, it's going to be partly to mostly cloudy with some lingering showers early in the evening. Otherwise, we're going to dry out a little bit with a low down to 66. Sunday is going to be a bit more breezy and still kind of cool for August. Our high only up to the mid-70s. Plus, we're tracking some more storm potentials later in the day Sunday. We will eventually clear out to sunshine, though. And then we're going to see plenty of sunshine Monday and Tuesday. Temperatures are going to be back in the 80s. Right now, 71 degrees along Chicago's lakefront at 50 minutes past the hour. 3 Chicagoland universities are earning high marks for their film programs.
0: The Hollywood Reporter included DePaul, Columbia, and Northwestern on its list of 25 best U.S. film schools for 2026. The ranking noted DePaul's Master of Sciences film degree program, Columbia's online Master's in Screenwriting and Development, and Northwestern's Writing for the Screen and Stage MFA program. It also highlighted each university's scholarships and other resources offered to film students. Mai Martinez, News Radio, 105.9 WBBM.
1: The FDA and CDC are warning of an E. coli outbreak in two states.
21: Health officials now warning of an E. coli outbreak linked to frozen blueberries. A total of 12 cases have been reported in two states, Georgia and Florida. At least four of those people were hospitalized. Consumers are being asked to throw away or return Greenwise organic blueberries and mixed berries sold at public stores across eight different states. The full list of that recall available on the FDA website. Yuri Benajad, ABC News, New York.
1: November 3rd, more than just election day, it's decision day for your neighborhood. 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
5: A rally in technology heavyweights lifted stocks, with the S&P rising almost 1% as strong earnings overshadowed inflation worries. The Dow gained 277 points. The S&P was up 52 points, the Nasdaq taking in 252. Amazon shares jumped after the company reported cloud computing revenue accelerated for a fifth straight quarter. Revenue jumped 37% to $42.2 billion at Amazon Web Services, which generates about a fifth of the company's revenue and most of its operating profit. Amazon shares closed up 15%. Want a refund from American Air? Good luck. It has just made a change, now requiring tickets to be purchased at least 7 days before departure to qualify for a full refund if the booking's canceled within 24 hours of purchase. Its previous policy offered the refund to customers who booked within 2 days of departure. The change aligns with policies from JetBlue, Southwest, and United, but is now stricter than Delta's current policy. With business at 23 and 53, from the Bloomberg Newsroom, Matt Piper, News Radio 105.9 WBBM.
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8: 58 minutes past the hour. Traffic and weather together on the 8s. Here's Susan Berkus.
9: We had earlier police activity on the outbound side of the Kennedy right near Madison. That was a crash with reported road rage. All of the lanes are reopened, but it's still slow going in that area. Also slow going on DeSable Lakeshore Drive. Southbound side between Ida B. Wells and Roosevelt Road. There's a crash in the mix there. Also, both sides of Lakeshore Drive, northbound and southbound, approaching Chicago Avenue. They're notoriously heavy, but now there's a crash in the mix there. And keep in mind, this weekend is Lollapalooza. Lots of congestion downtown. Balbo, Jackson, and Monroe between DeSable Lakeshore Drive and Michigan Avenue are closed. You can use Randolph or Roosevelt Road for these Lollapalooza closures. You get traffic and weather together on News Radio 105.9 WBBM.
8: AccuWeather says we're going to have periods of rain, some heavy over the next few days. Saturday's high up to 72. Partly to mostly cloudy by nightfall with some lingering showers. A low down to 66 Saturday night. It's 59 minutes past the hour.
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8: Coming up in the next half hour on News Radio WBBM, an investigation continues into the death of three people in a Southwest Side apartment. Plus, two U.S. officials say President Trump is weighing a round of intense strikes on energy targets in Iran that could begin as soon as this weekend. WBBM Sports, the Chicago White Sox defeat the Tampa Bay Rays 6-1, while the Chicago Cubs fall to the New York Yankees 2-0 at home. AccuWeather says we're expecting some rain over the weekend, some of which may be severe. We have some flash flooding potentially reduced visibility and ponding on roads. Saturday's high only up to 72 degrees right now, 71 along Chicago's lakefront at midnight. Here now is ABC News.
10: From ABC News, I'm Dave Packer. State and federal officials are working to determine who's behind a series of cyber attacks against water treatment facilities in Minnesota and other states. Some evidence points to Iran. President Trump doesn't believe that.
11: I would blame it on Minnesota and the governor, the corrupt governor of Minnesota. They like to say, oh, it's Iran. Iran should be so lucky. Iran's got bigger problems than worrying about Minnesota.
10: Minnesota's Governor Tim Walz pushed back.
12: Walz blaming the Trump administration for taking an axe to federal agencies who fight cyber attacks. One reason some officials are suspicious of possible Iranian involvement, the hackers have not demanded a ransom, but their goal appears to be to disrupt service to customers.
10: ABC's Pierre Thomas. Two U.S. officials say President Trump's weighing a round of intense strikes on energy targets in Iran that could begin as soon as this weekend. The Justice Department has filed a motion to dismiss the charges against the former U.S. Olympian who President Trump had accused of vandalizing the reflecting pool on the National Mall. ABC's Catherine Falders tells us who the Trump administration now blames.
13: This is a remarkable decision, frankly, by the Department of Justice, who filed this motion to dismiss this case late on a Friday. DOJ is now saying, well, actually, the charges we brought, we've gathered new evidence. So they are now blaming, in this motion to dismiss that case, the contractor, Atlantic Industrial Coatings.
10: Sean Grayson, the former Illinois sheriff's deputy who was convicted of second-degree murder in the fatal 2024 shooting of Sonya Massey, was on Friday unanimously denied early release by... Prisoner Review Board. Grayson had requested early release because he has stage 4 colon cancer, but Sonia's family attended Friday's hearing. Her father, James Wilborn.
0: He gave him the maximum amount of time that he could give him in the state of Illinois. He needs to serve it.
10: Wilborn saying if his daughter cannot leave the cemetery, Grayson should not leave the prison. You're listening to ABC News.

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1: It's 12:03, Friday afternoon, last day of the week, or the work week at least, and also the last day of the month, July 31st. Good afternoon. Thanks for joining us on the Noon Business Hour. 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A survey finds more than 60% of employers in Chicago plan to increase hiring in the second half of the year. We'll cover that in our next segment, but first, forget GDP and inflation. Some investors also watch hamburgers, lipstick, and even dumpster rentals for surprising clues about the health of the economy. Joining us to discuss is Mark Hulbert, investment columnist for the Wall Street Journal, Barron's, and MarketWatch.com based in Washington. Mark, thank you for joining us today, and thank you for joining us on the correlation equals causation segment of the program. And let's run down some of these quirky economic indicators. We've talked about the underwear index, the lipstick index, the Big Mac index. What are they and what could they potentially tell us?
2: Well, I'm not, as far as the second part of your question, I'm not sure they can tell us very much. People on Wall Street and the brokers and analysts especially love to tell stories. And stories is what gets people to buy or sell stocks. And of course, that's how they make money. So I think, count me as a cynic here, I think they're always coming up with new narratives, new stories that on the surface can seem compelling, and yet when you actually do any historical work, which by the way, very few of those analysts do, you'll find that there is not even the correlation. And then as you mentioned in the introduction there, even if there were a correlation, it doesn't amount to causation. So we have a number of hurdles here before we can draw any particular inference about the future. But that nonetheless doesn't mean they're uninteresting. And, you know, you mentioned a number of them. Of course, there was the mini skirt index or the hemline index that looked at these, you know, how far down the legs of women the skirts would go. That was one that was famous for years. It's gotten a little bit out of favor. There was one that for a while looked like it had a little more legitimacy. It was called the misery index. You name it. There are stories all over the place in Wall Street.
1: But the larger issue here, Mark, it seems, is that we talk about gross domestic product. We have three reads on inflation every month. There are these very lofty reports that are compiled by government agencies or by colleges and universities. And yet they don't really put a number on its feet. They don't have any visual weight that maybe the Big Mac index does in explaining the power of currencies around the world.
2: Well, I think that's right. It is a way in which we can wrap our mind around it. And these government numbers get so complicated they can be mind-numbing. So I think you're quite right. There is value from just understanding sort of a person on the street sort of level as to what these different economic numbers mean. The reason I'm cynical isn't that I don't think understanding is worthwhile. The problem is that once we do get the understanding, correlating that with what the market will do going forward is almost non-existent. There was a study that was done a couple of years ago by a professor who imagined if a year in advance we all knew exactly what the inflation rate would be and the GDP growth rate would be 1 year in advance. And even with that perfect foreknowledge, which of course we don't have, you would have been unable to beat the market over the last 50 years. And so it shows just how inscrutable the market is. And we're kidding ourselves if we come up with a narrative that thinks that we could do better than that.
1: Mark Hulbert, investment columnist for the Wall Street Journal, Barron's, and MarketWatch.com, based in Washington. Thank you for joining us today. Coming up, an update on the Chicago job market as we move through the third quarter of the year.
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8: Traffic and weather together on the 8th. I'm Susan Berkus with your overnight road work. It's Lollapalooza weekend, and we've got closures in place until August 9th. Throughout Grant Park, Balbo, Jackson, and Monroe close between DeSable Lakeshore Drive and Michigan Avenue. You can use Randolph or Roosevelt instead. Also closed, Congress Plaza between Michigan Avenue and Columbus. Use Roosevelt here. And Columbus closed between Roosevelt and Monroe. You can use Michigan Avenue as your alternate. On the Eisenhower outbound side between Wolf Road and 294, a right lane closed overnight until 6 a.m. Inbound side between St. Charles Road and 294, two right lanes closed overnight also until 6 a.m. Long-term work blocks the outbound ramp to the southbound tri-state until the end of the year. The AccuWeather forecast, overnight rain and thunderstorms, low of 68. Today, showers, high of 72 degrees. Get traffic and weather together on the 8th on News Radio 105.9 WBBM.
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1: Chicago's job market is showing renewed strength with hiring on the rise across several industries. Joining us on the Village of Bedford Park business line, reminding you to bring your business home, is Michelle Reisdorf, Chicago jobs expert with the Robert Half Company in Chicago. Michelle, thank you for joining us today. And for the last year and a half, the word of the day, especially when it comes to the job market, was uncertainty. Uncertainty over tariffs, uncertainty over foreign policy, uncertainty over AI. But now it appears employers have a little more certainty, and now they've picked a direction when it comes to hiring.
10: Absolutely. You know, what we have reported out recently is that 63% of employers in Chicago are planning to increase their permanent hiring in the back half of this year. And it's just due to so much, you know, pent up demand of projects being on hold, work being put on hold, et cetera, and the need to move forward.
1: Now, if you are planning a pivot from moving from you want to work at a different employer in your field or maybe trying something new, what are the best cards you can play to really take advantage of this environment?
10: Well, do your research, you know, look for the job openings that are out there. Again, being cautious to make sure you're not just replacing a current job with another job, that, you know, you're upskilling or looking for greater opportunities. Use your connections again, as always. But now is definitely a good time to look, because companies are hiring not only permanently, but even on a contract basis, you know, raising the plans to hire there by 50%.
1: And then what are companies trying to solve as they increase their headcount, or at the very least, bring in some more contract workers?
10: Yeah, you know, what we find are that companies aren't simply hiring to add more headcount. They're really hiring in order to get projects moving, to get, you know, company results in a more positive function. So they're being very strategic about the hires that will make impact, an almost immediate impact in some cases. And so as you look for those jobs, you're going to want to make sure that your skills align with what that company is trying to achieve and their goals for 2026 still.
1: And then-

0: What are some of the sectors that have announced or are planning on adding in the second half of this year?
1: Yes, as most of this year has shown, technology, healthcare, finance and accounting have been the top three and still in high demand with, you know, low talent available, you know, unemployment numbers that are very low. So, you know, high demand. But we also see marketing, legal, human resources, a real spike in those areas as well.
0: Now, you mentioned there is an increase in contract work potentially by Chicago employers this year. That might be music to the ears of people who want to finally chase that dream of being an independent contractor and setting their own hours and setting their own work schedule.
1: Yes, absolutely. With, you know, again, the demand for talent and shortage of available, you know, people with skills, companies are having to look at creative ways to get the work done. Sometimes that's hiring permanently, but sometimes it's just bringing in contract staff to get them through the peak or heavy workloads. And so if you are somebody that wants some flexibility, maybe somebody that's retired and wants to still do a little side work, you know, to keep busy or active again, right now, again, is a great time to look because employers need contract employees in order to round out the amount of work that needs to be done.
0: We're talking to Michelle Reisdorf, Chicago jobs expert at the Robert Half Company in Chicago, about a new report that says Chicago employers plan to increase permanent hiring in the second half of this year. Now, if you want to take advantage of this environment as a job seeker, maybe you've been in your position for quite some time and you want to dip your toe in the water and see if the grass is truly greener on the other side. Does your old resume from 10 or 15 years ago, will that cut the mustard this time around?
1: No, absolutely not. You definitely want to make sure that you have most updated, relevant skills on your resume. And then make sure that resume really matches the job that you're applying for, right? Oftentimes we recommend to candidates have multiple different resumes for each of the different, you know, a resume to match each job because different employers are looking for different key skill sets. And, you know, you can certainly always reach out to a firm like ours for help with that type of stuff. We're more than happy to help you with working a resume, you know, getting you in front of the top employers, et cetera.
0: And how often should you say AI in your resume, in your cover letter, and during the interview?
1: Well, be very careful with that. That's a great question, Rob. You know, what we say is don't overemphasize AI if you don't truly have the skills that the company is looking for. Don't also overuse AI in preparing that resume. You want to make sure that resume comes across as very real and authentic. It represents who you are as an employee. The demand for AI skills is extremely high right now, but you want to make sure that you represent yourself truthfully when you present yourself to an employer for a job.
0: Michelle Reisdorf, Chicago jobs expert with the Robert Half Company. Thank you for joining us today on the Noon Business Hour. Coming up next, a trip to the resale store can bring real value to back-to-school shopping.
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7: 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We have dietitians on staff and benefits access, so helping people sign up for SNAP, RTA rides, and Medicaid.
8: And here we are on a Saturday, and you're very busy.
7: Very busy. busy. We have seen record numbers. Last Saturday, we served 422 households, which is about 1,200 individuals, and it's the most we've ever served in our entire history. A real feeling of scarcity right now, and we're just trying to make sure we have enough so that we can serve the people that are coming.
5: That's what we call a WBBM News Radio Difference Maker. Stories of people stepping up and making a real impact. And in neighborhoods across Chicago, the places that bring us together have stories too. Made in Chicago is about the small businesses and the local dreams that shape the streets we live on, providing opportunities and helping our communities grow.
8: It's canning day at Aris Cider House Brewery and Restaurant in Old Irving Park.
9: We have a blush cider, which is our two different types of cherry cider.
8: Aris co-owner Michelle Foig says everything from canning to keg filling to cider processing is done in-house. And after 3 years of work, Aris opened for business in 2018, becoming the first woman-owned brewery in Illinois. Foig says they take a culinary approach to cider while still making them easy to drink.
9: One of the things that we like to do is show people that it's an introductory cider. We always want to be able to say, hey, you know those Granny Smith apples that you eat at home? Well, this actually tastes like a Granny Smith apple.
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5: 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Traffic and weather together on the 8th. 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
13: Traffic and weather together on the 8th. I'm Neil Fiorito, and here's a look at overnight construction starting on the Kennedy. Expect delays on both sides. Coming inbound Lawrence to the Edens, work in the right lane. Planned work outbound from Irving Park to the Edens in the two left lanes. No express lanes. They are planned to be closed until 7 a.m. Road work to expect on the Eisenhower in both directions. Outbound from Wolf Road to the Tri-State in the right lane. Inbound between Chain Charles Road and the Tri-State, two right lanes closed. And the Stevenson plan to work inbound near the Tri-State once again in the two right lanes. Looking over on I-80 in the southwest suburbs, eastbound from Ridge to I-55, work in the left lane near US 30, work in the right lane. Westbound between 30 and Richards, work in the left, and at Hobel, expect work in the right lane. The AccuWeather forecast overnight, rain and thunderstorms, low 68. More rain on Saturday, high 72. Get traffic and weather together on the 8th. 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
0: Back to school, retail, resale shopping is booming as families embrace secondhand fashion to save money, find unique styles, and stretch their budgets. With us to discuss is Jennifer Waters, Chicago-based business reporter. Jennifer, thank you for joining us today. And it's sad to say the first day of school is about 3 weeks away for the Hart children. And does this mean that if I send them to school at the end of August with a Happy Days lunchbox and a Knight Rider Trapper Keeper, that they'll be the coolest kids in school?
14: Absolutely, they will be. Thanks. Thanks for having me, Rob. Absolutely. I mean, everything that's old is new again. And we, how many times have you and I had those conversations? But it's true. Secondhand, thrift shopping is just really hot these days. And it's particularly hot among Gen Z. And it's about saving money for sure. And that's one of the reasons, I mean, kind of thrift shopping, it's always been hotter and cold, but it really, you know, picked up during and after COVID. And especially now when we've got this K-shaped society or cult economy. Anyway, it has just become really hot. It's about a $56 billion market, according to a recent report, and it's part of the allure of it is the sustainability of it, and that it's not, you know, you're not polluting with everything. And so many of these clothes, for example, are just better made, as well as the lunch boxes, I'm sure.
0: And how much of this has been driven by fashion influencers who, you know, the algorithm just keeps feeding you video after video of vintage finds from secondhand stores?
14: Yeah, you go onto Instagram or, you know, almost any social media site, and, you know, people are just really bragging about what they're getting. And it gives people, especially if you go into a thrift store of some sort or Goodwill or Salvation Army, it gives you kind of the hunt and find idea. And you can find things there that you wouldn't find at a fast fashion store or department store. And it just kind of gives some people a little bit opportunity to show more of their personality rather than, you know, wearing what everybody else is wearing.
0: And when we talk about secondhand stores, I mean, people are thinking about, well, Salvation Army or Goodwill, or if you're on the north side of Chicago, the Village Discount stores. But, mm-hmm. you know, what are some targets of opportunities for parents who want to go down the secondhand route and actually get good quality merchandise at a discounted price?
14: Well, I mean, every neighborhood has its own stores, its thrift stores. I mean, you go out on the North Shore, for example, and they have a ton of them. But you can also go online, and there's like a Poshmark, for example, or ThredUp. Those are two very popular online thrift shopping. And Goodwill even has a site itself called shopgoodwill.com. And, you know, they're selling like really pricey jewelry on there too. And they vet and make sure everything is in good condition before they do it. And that's the other thing about these online sites. They're very careful about what they're putting out there, because obviously they want to keep their customers coming, and they have to make sure they're giving good product. But Rob, the most important thing I think is that so many of these products, these thrift store products, are just such better quality than you're going to find at a fast fashion store.
0: Jennifer Waters, Chicago-based business reporter, thank you for joining us today on the Noon Business Hour. Still ahead, an Entrepreneur Friday, making the leap from gang member to successful businesswoman, and she is now teaching other people to bet on themselves.
12: The U.S. pork industry, a $27 billion a year business of ham, bacon, chops, and more, has a bit of an image problem.
15: It's pork, and it's catching on the other white meat. Taste what's next.
12: Well, that old TV ad didn't help much, because sales of pork products are getting dwarfed now by beef, despite beef prices at all-time highs, and chicken, a more affordable go-to protein source for many of us.
16: Pork demand has been very steady because we haven't seen large changes in both prices or the quantity being consumed.
12: That's Lee Schultz, chief economist at Ever.ag, who covers livestock and meat and says the big challenge for pork is inflation. That's where a new ad campaign touting pork's affordability and flexibility comes in.
17: What are you waiting for? Taste what pork can do.
12: But Schultz knows that changing consumer taste and preferences about pork and about what they can afford to buy won't happen overnight. With business at 23 and 53, from the Bloomberg Newsroom, Tom Busby, News Radio 105.9 WBBM.
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1: 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The Chicago area is heading into one of the most important election years in recent memory, and WBBM News Radio will be all over the action. From the race for governor to pivotal contests for Congress, local offices, key referendums that will shape the future of our state, our newsroom will deliver comprehensive coverage every step of the way. You'll hear the voices of candidates and voters from every corner of our region and the state, from downtown Chicago to the suburbs, from Rockford to Carbondale. We will take you beyond campaign speeches to explain what's really at stake.
21: I'm morning news anchor Cisco Cotto. As candidates hit the campaign trail, WBBM reporters will be there inside union halls, school auditoriums, and debate stages. We'll bring you the energy of campaign season, the rallies, the policy debates, and the unexpected moments that define every election. We'll separate fact from fiction and help you understand how national issues are playing out right here at home.
22: This is news anchor Mai Martinez. 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From City Hall to Springfield to Washington, we'll track the power shifts and the decisions that matter most to Illinois voters.
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26: Traffic and weather together on the 8th. I'm Susan Berkus with your overnight road work. And lots of it on the Eisenhower outbound side between Wolf Road and the Tri-State, a right lane closed. On the inbound side between St. Charles Road and 294, you've got two right lanes closed, and the exit to southbound 294 is closed. On the inbound Stevenson near the Tri-State, two right lanes closed until 5 a.m. Long-term work on I-55 through Will County is closing the southbound ramp to eastbound I-80 until this fall. On the northbound side of the Tri-State at 88, a right lane closed until 6 a.m. and the exit ramp to the outbound Eisenhower closed also until 6 a.m. A detour is posted. Both directions on the Veterans Memorial Tollway north of 127th Street, right lane closed until 6 a.m. The AccuWeather forecast, overnight rain and thunderstorms, low of 68 degrees. Today, showers, high of 72 degrees. Get traffic and weather together on the 8th on News Radio 105.9 WBBM.
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0: Good afternoon. I'm Rob Hart. 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The markets are higher today. Joining us with the latest in what's moving Wall Street is Sam Stovall, Chief Investment Strategist, CFRA Research in Allentown, Pennsylvania. Sam, thank you for joining us today. And it seems like over the course of the trading day, the three major indices have solidified their gains.
27: Yes, Rob, they certainly have. We were down sharply, more than 2% on Wednesday for the NASDAQ and 1.5% for the S&P 500. But we bounced back pretty significantly yesterday. And the question was whether that momentum would be maintained. And thus far, it seems as it has, because Wall Street certainly liked what Amazon had to report in terms of their earnings.
0: Let's talk about some of the big tech earnings, because investors smiled on Amazon. Their stock price going up 11%, reporting better than expected second quarter revenue, with cloud computing really driving the bus for Amazon. Apple, on the other hand, getting punished by investors today.
27: That's right. Well, Amazon certainly waved a magic wand for the earnings estimates for the consumer discretionary category. At the beginning of the quarter, expectations were only for a 2.5% increase, but now it is a more than 8% increase in second quarter earnings. When it comes to Apple, yeah, the worry is that the greater uncertainty in terms of their supply disruptions due to memory bottlenecks, they feel could end up affecting the holiday season sales, and that could constrain revenue and gross margin growth.
0: And the real story of the week so far has been the run-up in Treasury yields in response to Kevin Warsh's, the new Federal Reserve Chairman, his comments after the Fed stood pat on interest rates this week. A good chance we could see a hike in September. And one analyst saying that in some cases it would have been better off if Chairman Warsh said nothing when it comes to injecting uncertainty into the markets. What are the Treasury yields, both the 10 and the 30, telling us right now?
27: Rob, I believe they're telling us that if the Fed chair is not going to raise rates the way bond investors believe they should, then they, the bond investors, will do it for them by selling treasuries and pushing up the yield on those intermediate and longer term treasuries. So basically, the worry is that inflation is getting out of control. And as a result, something needs to be done in terms of raising interest rate to slow the demand for credit, for purchases, et cetera. And if the Fed won't be cutting short term rates, then the bond vigilantes, as they're called, feel comfortable in terms of pushing up the yield on the 10 and 30 year bonds.
0: Now, since the beginning of the war in Iran and the uncertainty, I wouldn't say uncertainty, but definitely the disruption of petroleum through the Strait of Hormuz, pushing up gas prices all over the world, you hate to say the T word, Sam, but it seemed like the analysis was it was transitory. One day the conflict will end and prices will go back to where they were. And is that still the case today as far as the conventional wisdom is concerned?
27: Well, I think should we get another ceasefire to take place, I would not be surprised if equity prices spiked higher. So I believe that a lot of traders think that there will be some sort of a resolution fairly soon. However, I remind people of the old adage that every prolonged $10 increase in the price of oil, it takes off anywhere from 1/10 to a 20th of a percent of real GDP growth. And we just saw the most recent quarter come in at 1.5% versus the expected growth of 2.1. So already higher oil prices are having a negative effect on the economy.
0: And this goes back to the Fed's dual mandate, because earlier in the year, there was a belief that the Fed would continue cutting rates to shore up the job market. And as we talked about earlier in this hour, that job market is fairly healthy, not only in Chicago, but across the country.
27: Yes, it is. And despite the worries that jobs are going to be harder, well, that the unemployment rate might be creeping up, it has yet to happen. So this is transitory as well, in that expectations are that it's likely to ease just as oil prices are likely to ease. But that so far has not been the case. And as a result, consumers are likely to continue to spend.
0: Sam Stovall, Chief Investment Strategist, CFRA Research in Allentown, Pennsylvania. Thank you for joining us today on the Noon Business Hour. Coming up in Entrepreneur Friday, turning around a life and then helping others accomplish the same feat. We'll talk about that next.
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6: I'm WBBM News Radio political editor Jeff Buckles. Chicago and Illinois are heading into a pivotal midterm election with decisions that will shape everything from public safety and transit funding to taxes, schools, and the future of downtown. And WBBM News Radio will be everywhere the story unfolds. You'll hear directly from the candidates, the power brokers, and the people most affected, from the neighborhoods of Chicago to the suburbs and across the state. We go beyond the headlines to break down what's really at stake and what it means for you.
7: J.B. Pritzker.
8: People ought to pay attention to who it is actually that's trying to lower costs for them.
7: Darren Bailey.
9: Illinois is less affordable because of J.B. Pritzker.
10: 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As the campaigns ramp up, WBBM reporters are on the ground at community meetings, union halls, and campaign stops across the region. We'll bring you the energy of this political season, the debates over crime and policing, the future of public transit, economic pressure on families, and the direction of leadership in Chicago.
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0: Traffic and weather together on the 8th. I'm Neil Fiorito with a look at overnight construction. Some to expect on the Kennedy in both directions. Inbound Lawrence to the Edens in the right lane. And work scheduled outbound from Irving Park to the Edens in the two left lanes. Work closing the express lanes overnight until 7. That's the plan. Eisenhower in both directions. Expect delays because of overnight construction. Outbound from Wolf to the Tri-State, the right lane closed. Coming in on 290 from St. Charles Road to the Tri-State, work in the two right lanes. Stevenson inbound near the Tri-State, work in the two right. I-80 eastbound at 55, work in the left lane. And then near US 30, work in the right lane overnight. Get traffic and weather together on the 8th on News Radio 105.9 WBBM.
31: WBBM AccuWeather. Rain continues at times overnight and into the day on Saturday. Some of it heavy at times, along with a thunderstorm. It also turns out breezy on Saturday. Some areas of flash flooding are possible, along with ponding on roadways, with a low of 68 overnight. And the high on Saturday only reaches 72 as August gets out to a cool start, with more clouds for Saturday night as some showers linger early, low 66. I'm AccuWeather meteorologist LaTroy Thornton.
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0: Hey, it's Entrepreneur Friday. 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Thank you, Lakeisha, once again for joining us today on the Noon Business Hour. And I feel like if you want to hear your story in detail, go to the Odyssey app or WBBMNewsRadio.com and listen to our At Issue that we did several months ago, where you really talked about how you left one life, the gang life, to become the owner of a food truck. And it seems like the first part of that story, as you told me back then, was really mentorship, somebody believing in you, and then you believed in yourself.
32: Absolutely, Rob. Thank you so much. I always have a good time talking with you.
0: And I love always having these segments because they really do. These are lessons that apply to everybody, regardless of your background. And it really is convincing yourself at the very beginning that I can do this, whatever this happens to be.
32: Absolutely. And when people look at my story, yeah, it does make them admire me. But it also make them see themselves, you know what I mean, as far as in sharing their scars without shame and speaking to their future, not their fears. And that's what my story does. It helps people to figure out their next, you know, let your past push out your purpose.
0: And the way this, your story progresses is that you're in a street gang on the South Side. There is a culinary teacher who takes you under their wing and gives you accountability and a set of goals, and you follow that into that jerk spot, which you used as a way of helping other people out of that life as well. And it was that the way you pivoted into this next chapter of transformational speaking?
32: That is absolutely the reason, Rob. I've noticed that as far as in motivational speaking and transformational speaking, a transformational speaker doesn't just motivate. We shift mindsets. And as I was working through Rise Above the Ordinary and through that jerk spot, it helped me to see the possibility where people saw their pressure, but I saw the purpose. They saw problems and I saw the identity that they felt invisible. And transformation is not just a moment, it's a mindset. So as I talk to customers and the at-risk youth that enter my program, my nonprofit program, Rise Above the Ordinary, that was one thing that they couldn't get past. They see the problem, but they couldn't identify how to get past that. And, you know, it's about mindset.
0: And it seems like a lot of these precepts really are universal. You don't necessarily have to have a background similar to yours to have to feel trapped by wherever it is you are, and really have doubts about your ability to push through that to the next thing.
32: Absolutely. My help shifts from waiting for change to becoming a change. You know, my work centers on alignment and clarity and activating the potential people already carry, whether I'm speaking to individuals, leaders, or the at-risk youth. My goal is always transformation.
0: And you're a very good messenger for this story, too, because anybody who starts a business or anybody who really bets on themselves, when you're entering into that, there are probably you can probably list all of the ways in which that venture can go wrong, and you can't really visualize that venture going right. Was that the case for you?
32: It was the case for me. First, it started out with lack of motivation, lack of inspiration, and lack of communication. And that's why I created a framework that goes along with this, the Mike framework, which stands for those three words, motivation, inspiration, and communication, where motivating, I'm helping people shift from thinking to doing and start from starting, from hesitating to starting. And people don't move unless when they're confused. They move when they understand. They move when they understand. So I inspire them to feel good about making themselves feel capable to do things that's already within them. And once I got that and understood that, that bridged the communication gap that I had, and it helped unstall the performances that I have. And I feel like that's what's going on in the workplace. That's what's going on in the world, period.
0: Lakeisha Hunter, owner of That Jerk Spot, founder of Rise Above the Ordinary, and of course, as you just heard, now a transformational speaker. You can find her online at LakeishaHunter.com. Still to come, simple things that can make a significant difference when selling a home. We'll talk about that next.
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26: Traffic and weather together on the 8th. I'm Susan Berkus with your overnight road work. Outbound side of the Eisenhower between Wolf Road and 294, a right lane closed overnight. Inbound side between St. Charles Road and the Tri-State, two right lanes closed, and the exit to southbound 294 is closed. Inbound Stevenson, two right lanes closed overnight. Northbound side of the Tri-State at I-88, a right lane closed, and the exit ramp to the outbound Eisenhower is closed, a detour posted. And Lollapalooza closures. Balbo, Jackson, and Monroe closed between DuSable Lakeshore Drive and Michigan Avenue. Use Randolph or Roosevelt. And Congress Plaza between Michigan Avenue and Columbus is closed. Use Roosevelt. And Columbus closed between Roosevelt and Monroe. Use Michigan Avenue. The AccuWeather forecast, overnight rain and thunderstorms, low of 68 degrees. Today, showers, a high of 72 degrees. Get traffic and weather together on the 8th on News Radio 105.9 WBBM.
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0: Before putting a home on the market, there are three simple improvements that can help boost curb appeal, attract buyers, and potentially increase the selling price. Joining us on the Village of Bedford Park business line, reminding you to bring your business home, is Brian Wickert, president and owner of Accudent Mortgage in Waukesha, Wisconsin. Brian, thank you for joining us today on the Noon Business Hour. Now, in this day and age, Brian, of a very tight housing market, does curb appeal still matter?
20: 100% it matters. The curb appeal, when you know you're driving up to see that house in person for the first time, and kind of the cousin to that, Rob, is the pictures online. I think most agents now are using professional photographers, and that's really key, to have your house looking great online, because that's how people view homes, right?
0: You got to really pass the Redfin scrolling test to actually get someone in the door. What, though, is the ROI on some of these home improvements? I mean, a coat of interior paint, that's a four-figure outlay, but we talk about new flooring or a new garage door or front door. That could be a major expense.
20: Yeah, you know what, and it all goes to, how bad is it? I mean, if your carpet is obviously worn or your floor is really in bad shape, you know, you don't have to put in the greatest carpet. You can put in carpet that looks good. So it's really an individual assessment, and that's where you have to rely on your local real estate agent to coach you on what's really going to matter. When I helped my mom sell her condo a number of years ago, we had her put in a granite countertop because, you know what, that was kind of the new thing at the time. And that just elevated her condo to a different level than the others that were on the market.
0: And then with a lot of these curb appeal improvements, it really is all about, you know, maximizing, getting the most that you can get in this very tight housing market.
20: Absolutely. And we still see that. The houses that look great in person and online are the ones that get the multiple offers and, you know, sometimes over asking as well. That's very localized and even within the submarket, right? If you're talking about high upper end homes, you're not going to have as much competition. If you're talking about something that's priced between $350,000 and even $600,000 in the greater Chicago area, there's going to be a lot of willing buyers who want to live in that home.
0: Brian Wickard, president and owner, Accudent Mortgage in Waukesha, Wisconsin. Thank you for joining us today on the Noon Business Hour.
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3: AccuWeather forecast for the rest of today. Drenching thunderstorms that can produce damaging winds and cause flash flooding.
4: When you're on the go, in the city, or just planning out your day, you need a weather forecast you can rely on. At WBBM News Radio, we understand how quickly things can change in Chicago. Bright and sunny one minute, storm clouds rolling in the next. That's why we bring you traffic and weather together on the 8s every 10 minutes, every day, no matter what. It's not just a forecast, it's a plan for your day.
5: Strong to severe thunderstorms. Storms moving through the area, possibility of tornadoes as
6: rain and some thunder with some severe weather possible.
7: Stay weather aware. We are expecting thunderstorms to rapidly develop. These storms could be
8: informed of potential weather that's coming.
9: Know what to plan for the rest of the day, what you can and can't do.
10: Gotta get my traffic, gotta get my weather. Is it gonna rain? Is it gonna snow?
11: Yeah, every morning it's traffic and weather on the 8s WBBM.
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4: 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And when it comes to traffic, we know every minute matters.
13: How are the roads, Neil?
14: Well, a lot of traffic, especially coming into downtown. We'll start with the Eden, just getting to the junction. You're at 50 minutes.
4: 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Traffic and weather together on the 8s. 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They start on blocks you know, with the people you might see in your neighborhood every day.
15: Jenny Hall is CEO of Beyond Hunger in Oak Park.
16: Beyond Hunger is a food pantry, but we also offer a drive-through, and we have a home delivery program that serves Austin and Oak Park, as well as nutrition education. We have dietitians on staff and benefits access, so helping people sign up for SNAP, RTA rides, and Medicaid.
17: And here we are on a Saturday, and you're very busy.
16: Very busy. We have seen record numbers. Last Saturday, we served 422 households, which is about 1,200 individuals, and it's the most we've ever served in our entire history. A real feeling of scarcity right now, and we're just trying to make sure we have enough so that we can serve the people that are coming.
4: That's what we call a WBBM News Radio difference maker. Stories of people stepping up and making a real impact. And in neighborhoods across Chicago, the places that bring us together have stories too. Made in Chicago is about the small businesses and the local dreams that shape the streets we live on, providing opportunities and helping our communities grow.
18: It's canning day at Aris Cider House Brewery and Restaurant in Old Irving Park.
19: We have a blush cider, which is our two different types of cherry cider.
18: Aris co-owner Michelle Foyk says everything from canning to keg filling to cider processing is done in-house. And after 3 years of work, Aris opened for business in 2018, becoming the first woman-owned brewery in Illinois. Foyk says they take a

0: culinary approach to cider while still making them easy to drink.
1: One of the things that we like to do is show people that it's an introductory cider. We always want to be able to say, hey, you know those Granny Smith apples that you eat at home? Well, this actually tastes like a Granny Smith apple.
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3: Traffic and weather together on the 8th. I'm Neil Fiorito with a look at overnight road work. A lot of it on the tri-state on both sides. Northbound near the Reagan, work in the right lane. And then southbound from Deerfield to before Willow, work expected in the three right lanes. From Gulf to Dempster, working up to three left lanes. Past I-90 to Irving Park Toll, work in the three left lanes. And we're looking at road work on the Veterans Tollway on both sides around 127th Street in the right lane. The northwest suburbs, Route 53 northbound, Dundee Road to Lake Cook, work in the left lane. Work scheduled on the Kennedy on both sides near the Edens, outbound two left lanes blocked. Eisenhower outbound at the Tri-State, work in the right. Coming inbound at the Tri-State, work in the two right lanes. Stevenson inbound near the Tri-State, work in the two right. The AccuWeather forecast, overnight rain and thunderstorms, low 68. Saturday showers expected, high 72. Get traffic and weather together on the 8th on News Radio 105.9 WBBM.
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6: From ABC News, I'm Dave Packer. At least 57 people have died after nearly 60,000 migrants crossed into the Spanish territory of Ceuta from Morocco. Many swam. ABC foreign correspondent Britt Clennett.
7: We know that tens of thousands have already gone back from Ceuta, some voluntarily, some under these bilateral agreements, but they are straining the makeshift centers that have been set up. You know, they have sent in the military to reinforce the border, requested emergency powers, and they are working with the Moroccan authorities too. But we are still seeing a stream of people cross that border.
6: Two U.S. officials say President Trump is weighing a round of intense strikes on energy targets in Iran that could begin as soon as this weekend. The Justice Department has filed a motion to dismiss the charges against the former U.S. Olympian who President Trump had accused of vandalizing the reflecting pool on the National Mall.
8: Now, the U.S. attorney in Washington, D.C., Jeanine Pirro, told the court that while evidence was presented to the grand jury that damage to the reflecting pool was caused by vandals, including who they said was David Hearn, leading to this indictment, Pirro said that it was not until after the return of the indictment that the Department of Interior provided additional documents to the U.S. attorney's office indicating that the damage was the result of the contractor.
6: ABC's Catherine Falders. It's been 6 months since 82-year-old Nancy Guthrie was abducted from her home near Tucson, Arizona. Now the Pima County Sheriff's Department sharing details in those ransom notes, hoping it will lead them to the kidnappers.
9: Both notes contain the same Bitcoin address, and the author also claimed to know details from Nancy Guthrie's house, saying her white smartwatch was left at the foot of the bed and a backyard floodlight was destroyed. Investigators tell us those details are accurate. And the sheriff says labs across the country are working to untangle a mixed sample of DNA from as many as four people, and they're not giving up trying to trace those notes.
6: ABC's Aaron Katursky. 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
6: Family and friends gathering in New York Friday to say goodbye to a sergeant killed in an Iranian attack.
12: As the war drags on, the human toll growing. 28-year-old Staff Sergeant Angel Rampersad, who was killed in an Iranian missile strike in Jordan, laid to rest.
13: My daughter was a real hero, and I will miss her dearly.
12: At least 685 U.S. troops have been wounded and 18 killed in action.
6: Donald Trump's personal attorneys are challenging a ruling earlier this month that sought to discipline them over the deal for the now dead $1.8 billion anti-weaponization fund.
14: A judge earlier this month criticized Trump's lawyers for attempting to use the court to legitimize a deal to create a compensation fund for purported victims of government weaponization, as well as immunize the president from IRS audits. Trump's lawyers dropped the president's $10 billion lawsuit against the IRS over the leak of his tax returns to broker the so-called settlement. The notice of appeal comes as the Trump administration has refused to amend the settlement paperwork, jeopardizing the confirmation of Acting Attorney General Todd Blanch. Peter Harlambous, ABC News.
6: Former Congressman George Santos will pay $35,000 and forfeit thousands in alleged winnings. This after the federal regulator overseeing prediction markets found that he engaged in manipulative activity over whether he would or would not attend the State of the Union address earlier this year. Dave Packer, ABC News.
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16: It's 5 minutes past the hour. Hi there, I'm Haley Hansen. Thanks for joining us. We're tracking rain on and off through this weekend. Saturday storms may bring flash flooding with the high just up to 72 degrees. Partly to mostly cloudy by nighttime with a low Saturday night down to 66. A bit more of a breeze by Sunday. Rain again a possibility. We're hanging out in the 70s much of the day. We are going to warm up and dry out by late Sunday and into the work week, however. Full details are going to be in the AccuWeather 5-day forecast coming up in 10 minutes. But first, our top local story here on News Radio WBBM. A death investigation is underway after three people were found dead inside of an apartment on the city's southwest side. Chicago police responded to an apartment near Marquette Park in Chicago on Friday. Three victims, two men and a woman, were found inside. And at this point, their identities have not been released. Chicago police continue to investigate. The Illinois Prisoner Review Board has denied early medical release to a former downstate cop convicted of killing a woman 2 years ago. WBBM's Bernie Tafoya reports.
17: The Prisoner Review Board voted unanimously against giving early release to Sean Grayson, the former Sangamon County Sheriff's deputy convicted of murdering Sonia Massey, a woman who had called police about a possible prowler. Grayson was asking for early release from the 20-year prison sentence he was dealt earlier this year, contending he has advanced colon cancer. A review board spokesperson says four members of Massey's family, including her mother, testified against letting Grayson out early. Lawyers for the family issued a statement that the board made the correct decision and recognized what the Massey family has said from the start, that no one is above accountability and that a badge does not provide an early way out. A statement from Governor Pritzker says Sonia Massey's murder was a painful reminder that too many innocent black Americans have faced this kind of violence and deserve justice. Bernie Tafoya, News Radio, 105.9 WBBM.
16: There's concern that more immigrant children in the Chicago area and across the country who are already on their own may soon face deportation.
18: The end of July means the end of the federal unaccompanied children's program, meaning more than 24,000 children across the country, including in the Chicago area, who are in custody of the Office of Refugee Resettlement, may lose their legal representation and be forced to leave the country. Illinois Congressman Bill Foster addressed the issue at the 95th Street Naperville Public Library after meeting with unaccompanied children in a secure location.
19: Policies that we've had in our country, supported on a bipartisan basis for decades, that when a child is found to have been victim of the circumstances they were, that they should have an opportunity to at least have a chance to stay in the United States. Because the policies that are going into force this week, it's essentially going to be impossible for many and maybe all of them to stay. That is not what Congress intended, and it's not what the American public should tolerate.
18: Reporting from Naperville, Terry Keschner, News Radio 105.9 WBBM.
16: Traffic and weather together on the 8th. I'm Susan Berkus with your overnight road work. It's Lollapalooza weekend, and we've got closures in place until August 9th. Throughout Grant Park, Balbo, Jackson, and Monroe closed between DeSava Lakeshore Drive and Michigan Avenue. You can use Randolph or Roosevelt instead. Also closed, Congress Plaza between Michigan Avenue and Columbus. Use Roosevelt here. And Columbus closed between Roosevelt and Monroe. You can use Michigan Avenue as your alternate. On the Eisenhower outbound side between Wolf Road and 294, a right lane closed overnight until 6 a.m. Inbound side between St. Charles Road and 294, two right lanes closed overnight also until 6 a.m. Long-term work blocks the outbound ramp to the southbound tri-state until the end of the year. The AccuWeather forecast, overnight rain and thunderstorms, low of 68. Today, showers, high of 72 degrees. Get traffic and weather together on the 8th on News Radio 105.9 WBBM.
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15: 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Traffic and weather together on the 8th, all day, all night.
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16: Hi there, it's 11 minutes past the hour. Cook County Health is warning that deep federal Medicaid cuts are creating major financial challenges as it unveils its proposed budget for next year.
26: To help preserve access to care, the plan includes an additional $40 million from Cook County, bringing the total amount of support to $208 million to offset lost federal dollars. Leaders at Cook County Health say without the funding, the system could face layoffs, service cuts, and even facility closures. Officials estimate 400,000 Illinois residents could lose Medicaid coverage due to eligibility changes. The hospital system says the county support is critical to maintaining care for all residents. Mallory Vorbroker, News Radio 105.9 WBBM.
16: A Chicago woman is facing felony charges after allegedly hitting a motorcyclist in Des Plaines.
0: and then driving off.
1: Des Plaines police say 25-year-old Nalimbo Danielson cut across lanes on Tui Avenue Tuesday afternoon, forcing a motorcyclist to swerve and strike a curb. The rider was taken to a hospital with non-life-threatening injuries. Witnesses followed Danielson's red Ford Escape into a nearby parking lot, and officers tracked her down there matching witness descriptions. Now, Danielson denied being involved, but couldn't explain why multiple witnesses had followed her. Police also discovered she was driving on a permit with no valid license. She's charged with felony count of failure to remain at the scene of a personal injury accident. Glenn Marshall, News Radio 105.9 WBBM.
0: More than 150 years after the first teams played in Springfield, professional women's baseball is returning there this weekend.
2: When the Blondes played the Brunettes on September 11th, 1875, the game was closer to Vaudeville. The All-American Girls Professional Baseball League that came around in World War II was real and inspired the movie A League of Their Own.
3: Are you crying? There's no crying. There's no crying in baseball!
2: The Women's Pro Baseball League is hosting its inaugural season in Springfield in August and September, featuring four teams, the Los Angeles Queens, New York Heights, San Francisco Firebells, and Boston Hunters. Rosters include players from across America, as well as Australia, Canada, Japan, and South Korea. 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
0: And rock legend Patti Smith was giddy and almost at a loss for words when she met another Chicago legend, Pope Leo, wearing a crucifix necklace and hair in her trademark braids. Smith's become an increasingly visible presence at the Vatican thanks to her friendship with one of the undersecretary reverends in the Vatican. Earlier this year, Smith performed during the inauguration of the Holy See's Pavilion during the anniversary of Pope Leo's election. Lots of rain in the forecast. We're going to check in with AccuWeather coming up next. It's 14 minutes past the hour.
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0: Now at 15 minutes past the hour, time to check in on the AccuWeather 5-day forecast, sponsored by Four Seasons Heating, Air Conditioning, Plumbing, Sewer, and Electric. Here's meteorologist LaTroy Thornton.
14: Through the overnight hours and into the day on Saturday, expect rain to continue at times, some of it turning heavy, with a thunderstorm as well, with the wind also picking up into Saturday. Expect some areas of flash flooding, along with reduced visibility in those downpours, which may also cause ponding on roadways, with a low of 68 overnight, but the high only manages 72 on Saturday, as August gets out to a rather cool start, with Saturday night bringing a good deal of clouds, at least early at night, when the showers are most likely to linger with a low of 66, followed by Sunday, which brings a breezy day, stays cool with clouds and possibly an early shower, then some sunshine by late in the day with a high of 75. The temperatures start to bounce back on Monday with sunshine, lower humidity, and a nice day with a high of 80, then still sunny for Tuesday, high 83. I'm AccuWeather meteorologist LaTroy Thornton.
0: Now at 16 minutes past the hour, let's check in on sports. The Chicago White Sox down in Florida facing the Tampa Bay Rays, ending up defeating the Rays 6-1. With more sports, here's Rick Gregg.
28: A few days in, it's been a pretty benign Bears camp at Halas Hall. Dramas at a minimum, sure. The Bears have positional battles like any team, notably at nickel cornerback and left tackle. But otherwise, it's been focused, steady football work. If anything could upset the apple cart, it might be the looming negotiations over tackle Darnell Wright's next contract. So far, said Cart remains remarkably upright.
6: The reason you have representation is because you let those guys go in and they handle some of those things for you. So, you know, my job is to play football, handle that part of it. Their job is to talk. And so, you know, I'm just trying to handle my piece and those things take care of themselves.
28: Wright says he knows he'll be a Bear for a long time, and GM Ryan Poles would endorse that statement. So it's just a matter of financial wrangling that may or may not get resolved before the season starts. Fans showed up for the first time Friday morning. On the field, they saw some very nice throws from Caleb Williams to his receivers, most notably Colston Loveland, who caught four of them, including a touchdown on a two-minute drill drive at the end of the workout. Practice continues in the morning. A healthy crowd at Wrigley Field fought on and off showers to watch the Cubs and Yankees, but did not get rewarded for it. New York won 2-0 with a pair of solo homers off Shota Imanaga, but that's pretty much all Shota let up, Craig Counsell.
8: I mean, I thought it was excellent. You give up two runs and you get outs in the seventh inning. That's a good start.
28: Six strikeouts, four hits. The Cubs just couldn't really touch Will Warren, who struck out seven on four hits, but kept his balls in the park. A night game coming on Saturday. Baseball's trade deadline is Monday. The WNBA deadline is Sunday, and Toronto traded for Connecticut Sun forward Anissa Morrow. With sports at 16 and 46 past each hour, Rick Gregg, News Radio 105.9 WBBM.
9: Traffic and weather together on the 8th. I'm Neil Fiorito, and here's a look at overnight construction. Starting on the Kennedy, expect delays on both sides. Coming inbound Lawrence to the Edens, work in the right lane. Planned work outbound from Irving Park to the Edens in the two left lanes. No express lanes. They are planned to be closed until 7 a.m. Road work to expect on the Eisenhower in both directions. Outbound from Wolf Road to the Tri-State in the right lane. Inbound between Chain Charles Road and the Tri-State, two right lanes closed. And the Stevenson plan to work inbound near the Tri-State once again in the two right lanes. Looking over on I-80 in the southwest suburbs, eastbound from Ridge to I-55, work in the left lane near US 30, work in the right lane. Westbound between 30 and Richards, work in the left, and at Hobel, expect work in the right lane. The AccuWeather forecast overnight, rain and thunderstorms, low 68. More rain on Saturday, high 72. Get traffic and weather together on the 8th. 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
16: Top story this hour. A report documenting alleged sexual misconduct by a former Illinois lawmaker is made public. We're going to have much more on this story coming up at 31 minutes past the hour. The McHenry County Health Department offering reduced cost water testing for the month of August. That means private well owners can have their water tested for bacteria, E. coli, and a nitrate screen for $25. That's down from the standard $35 fee. Residents can pick up their testing kits during normal business hours at several township offices, and the results are usually available within 48 hours. It's now 21 minutes past the hour. Let's check in on your Innovation Minute.
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16: Matt Piper has your Bloomberg Business Report coming up next. It's 22 minutes past the...
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13: A rally in technology heavyweights lifted stocks, with the S&P rising almost 1% as strong earnings overshadowed inflation worries. The Dow gained 277 points. The S&P was up 52 points, the Nasdaq taking in 252. Amazon shares jumped after the company reported cloud computing revenue accelerated for a fifth straight quarter. Revenue jumped 37% to $42.2 billion at Amazon Web Services, which generates about a fifth of the company's revenue and most of its operating profit. Amazon shares closed up 15%. Want a refund from American Air? Good luck. It has just made a change, now requiring tickets to be purchased at least 7 days before departure to qualify for a full refund if the booking's canceled within 24 hours of purchase. Its previous policy offered the refund to customers who booked within 2 days of departure. The change aligns with policies from JetBlue, Southwest, and United, but is now stricter than Delta's current policy. With business at 23 and 53, from the Bloomberg Newsroom, Matt Piper, News Radio 105.9 WBBM.
16: 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Republic National Distributing Company, which distributes Gallo Wines and Jose Cuervo Tequila, told the state it's cutting 280 jobs at its Niles and Romeoville facilities. It comes after the company recently filed for Chapter 11 bankruptcy protections. A check of traffic and weather together coming up next. It's 25 minutes past the hour.
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19: 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The Chicago area is heading into one of the most important election years in recent memory, and WBBM News Radio will be all over the action. From the race for governor to pivotal contests for Congress, local offices, key referendums that will shape the future of our state, our newsroom will deliver comprehensive coverage every step of the way. You'll hear the voices of candidates and voters from every corner of our region and the state, from downtown Chicago to the suburbs, from Rockford to Carbondale. We will take you beyond campaign speeches to explain what's really at stake.
20: 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As candidates hit the campaign trail, WBBM reporters will be there inside union halls, school auditoriums, and debate stages. We'll bring you the energy of campaign season, the rallies, the policy debates, and the unexpected moments that define every election. We'll separate fact from fiction and help you understand how national issues are playing out right here at home.
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2: Traffic and weather together on the 8th. I'm Susan Berkus with your overnight road work. And lots of it on the Eisenhower outbound side between Wolf Road and the Tri-State, a right lane closed. On the inbound side between St. Charles Road and 294, you've got two right lanes closed and the exit to southbound 294 is closed. On the inbound Stevenson near the Tri-State, two right lanes closed until 5 a.m. Long-term work on I-55 through Will County is closing the southbound ramp to eastbound I-80 until this fall. On the northbound side of the Tri-State at 88, a right lane closed until 6 a.m. and the exit ramp to the outbound Eisenhower closed also until 6 a.m. A detour is posted. Both directions on the Veterans Memorial Tollway north of 127th Street, right lane closed until 6 a.m. The AccuWeather forecast, overnight rain and thunderstorms, low of 68 degrees. Today, showers, high of 72 degrees. Get traffic and weather together on the 8th on News Radio 105.9 WBBM.
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0: Hi there, I'm Haley Hansen. These are the top stories on News Radio WBBM. Investigative records into the alleged misconduct of a former Illinois lawmaker have been made public.
3: This is Terry Keschner. Des Plaines School District 62 loses $3 million in a fraud scheme and works to get the money back.
0: A new law surrounding child safety on social media has been signed. Plus,
4: this is Nancy Hardy. Some CPS workers are prepping to get out of the lunch line and onto the picket line.
0: WBBM Sports out at Wrigley Friday. The Cubs fell to the Yankees 2-0, while the White Sox defeated the Tampa Bay Rays 6-1. AccuWeather says lots of rain Saturday. It's going to be breezy. Watch out for some potentially heavy rain throughout Saturday. Our high only up to 72 degrees. It's 31 minutes past the hour. A damning investigative report on a former Illinois lawmaker accused of sexual harassment has now been made public, and it reveals a years-long pattern of troubling behavior. WBBM's Glenn Marshall has details.
5: The Legislative Inspector General's report on former State Representative Harry Benton confirms he violated state law through two founded allegations of sexual harassment, including making an explicit comment to a lobbyist in a Chicago bar and cornering a legislative staffer at a Springfield bar after Latino Unity Day festivities. The report documents a pattern dating back to 2023, when Benton allegedly harassed his first district office employee shortly after taking sexual harassment training. Inspector General Michael McCuskey found Benton, quote, not credible during his interview. Questions are now swirling around Speaker Chris Welch, who was informed of complaints against Benton 3 years ago but did not act until earlier this year. Benton resigned earlier this month, and Welch has announced plans to create a centralized human resources office in the House. Glenn Marshall, News Radio 105.9 WBBM.
0: A Northwest suburban school district has lost millions of dollars in a fraud scheme.
3: $3.2 million. That's how much was stolen from Des Plaines School District 62. The district says on May 20th, officials identified illegal, unauthorized financial activity involving district funds originating from an outside source that fraudulently obtained funds the district intended for a third-party vendor. The district says there is no indication of criminal wrongdoing by any District 62 employee. One $1.2 million of the $3.2 million has been returned to the district, with an additional $1.2 million frozen, which will be recovered, and Desplaines District 62 says it is working to get back the rest of the money. Terry Keschner, News Radio 105.9 WBBM.
0: Governor J.B. Pritzker has signed into law the Children's Online Social Media Safety Act, providing new protections for children and new restrictions for tech companies.
9: The governor chose a Boys and Girls Club of Chicago technology room for the signing ceremony.
6: Everywhere I go, parents share their concerns to me about the detrimental impacts that social media is having on their kids. Cyberbullying, anxiety, isolation, depression, unreal and unattainable expectations, body dysmorphia, financial scams and manipulation, late night scrolling instead of sleeping. Well, the list goes on.
9: The governor said the new protections take decisions about online safety away from the companies and put them back in the hands of parents. The legislation was passed unanimously by lawmakers in both the House and Senate. Mike Krauser, News Radio, 105.9 WBBM.
0: That new law goes into effect in 2028. People who work in Chicago Public Schools lunchrooms are getting closer to going on strike.
4: The union representing school cafeteria workers, United Here Local One, has called for a fact-finding report after a year of negotiations has failed to reach a contract. State law requires school district workers wait 30 days after such a report is released before they can strike. During the Board of Education meeting, a union representative said a survey found almost half of their members struggle to pay rent, and one in five count on food pantries. CPS cut the number of kitchen workers in schools last year. The union wants the district to pay them at least $40,000 a year. Nancy Hardy, News Radio 105.9 WBBM.
0: Ransom notes that were sent to local media outlets about Nancy Guthrie have now been released by the Pima County Sheriff's Office.
7: An early ransom note in the investigation into the disappearance of Nancy Guthrie has been released by authorities in Arizona. The hope is someone will recognize the writing style. A second note indicates the 84-year-old mother of NBC Today Show co-host Savannah Guthrie died shortly after she was kidnapped in February. Just a few days ago, Savannah Guthrie released a message to anyone responsible.
8: Make the right choice. Help us find her. Tell us where to look for her. I truly believe it is never too late to do the right thing. Help us bring this situation to an end.
7: Nancy Guthrie was last seen 6 months ago at her home near Tucson.
8: For all of us, no matter where we've been and what we've done, I believe there is always a way home.
7: Authorities have not said whether Nancy Guthrie is still alive. I'm Ed Donahue.
0: It's 35 minutes past the hour.
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19: 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Chicago and Illinois are heading into a pivotal midterm election with decisions that will shape everything from public safety and transit funding to taxes, schools, and the future of downtown. And WBBM News Radio will be everywhere the story unfolds. You'll hear directly from the candidates, the power brokers, and the people most affected, from the neighborhoods of Chicago to the suburbs and across the state. We go beyond the headlines to break down what's really at stake and what it means for you.
10: J.B. Pritzker.
11: People ought to pay attention to who it is actually that's trying to lower costs for them.
10: Darren Bailey.
13: Illinois is less affordable because of J.B. Pritzker.
16: 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As the campaigns ramp up, WBBM reporters are on the ground at community meetings, union halls, and campaign stops across the region. We'll bring you the energy of this political season, the debates over crime and policing, the future of public transit, economic pressure on families, and the direction of leadership in Chicago.
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9: Traffic and weather together on the 8th. I'm Neil Fiorito with a look at overnight construction. Some to expect on the Kennedy in both directions. Inbound Lawrence to the Edens in the right lane. And work scheduled outbound from Irving Park to the Edens in the two left lanes. Work closing the express lanes overnight until 7. That's the plan. Eisenhower in both directions. Expect delays because of overnight construction. Outbound from Wolf to the Tri-State, the right lane closed. Coming in on 290 from St. Charles Road to the Tri-State, work in the two right lanes. Stevenson inbound near the Tri-State, work in the two right. I-80 eastbound at 55, work in the left lane. And then near US 30, work in the right lane overnight. Get traffic and weather together on the 8th on News Radio 105.9 WBBM.
26: WBBM AccuWeather. Rain continues at times overnight and into the day on Saturday. Some of it heavy at times, along with a thunderstorm. It also turns out breezy on Saturday. Some areas of flash flooding are possible, along with ponding on roadways, with a low of 68 overnight. And the high on Saturday only reaches 72 as August gets out to a cool start, with more clouds for Saturday night as some showers linger early, low 66. I'm AccuWeather meteorologist LaTroy Thornton.
27: It's a bright visitor the next few mornings, the planet Mercury. It's farthest from the sun for its current morning appearance. It looks like a bright star, but it's so low in the sky that it's tough to find. Mercury holds an important spot in the history of astronomy and physics. It provided some of the first confirmation of general relativity, Albert Einstein's theory of gravity. Mercury's orbit around the sun is lopsided, so the planet's distance from the sun varies. For a long time, astronomers had seen that the orbit's closest point shifted a tiny bit over time. Isaac Newton's laws of gravity explained most of the difference, but there was still a tiny amount that couldn't be accounted for. Einstein's theory of gravity held that massive bodies warp the space around them. Since Mercury is the sun's closest planet, its orbit is influenced by that warpage more strongly than any other planet's. In fact, general relativity accounted precisely for the shift in the orbit. So Mercury's orbit provided some of the first evidence to support general relativity, a new way of thinking about gravity. Look for Mercury quite low in the eastern sky during waxing twilight. It'll shine a little brighter each day over the next few mornings, but it'll also drop a little closer to the sun, so you'll need a clear horizon to spot it. Tomorrow, catching waves. Today's program was made possible by Mercer Caverns in Calaveras County in California's historic gold country. More information at mercercaverns.net. For the McDonald Observatory, I'm Billy Henry.
0: It's 42 minutes past the hour. Republicans have raised red flags after President Trump spoke about a $1.7 billion anti-weaponization fund.
7: President Trump gave mixed signals about his now scrapped anti-weaponization fund. The fund is for allies of the president who feel they have been wronged by the Justice Department, mostly people involved in the 2021 Capitol riot. At his cabinet meeting, the president said,
1: "Right is dead. But, you know, I wish it weren't, to be honest with you."
7: The president says families have been ruined. Some people committed suicide.
1: People that were very successful that wanted to go to a rally or an event and ended up spending the rest of their lives in horror.
7: John Cornyn of Texas and Tom Tillis of North Carolina, both on the Senate Judiciary Committee, say they won't support Todd Blanche's nomination for Attorney General until they see a promise in writing the anti-weaponization fund is indeed dead. The president says Cornyn's view of Blanche changed.
1: He thought this was the most incredible person, and then when he lost, and he lost because of me. I endorsed somebody else.
7: Cornyn and Tillis lost in their primary races. Ed Donahue, Washington.
0: We'll check in on your top trending stories up next. 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
0: Well, the townspeople of St. Mary's can now breathe a sigh of relief. They're finally getting rid of that foul smell of rotten fish that's for years wafted over their tiny community in Canada's easternmost province. The source of the foulness were some 110 tanks left behind, each holding 3,000 gallons of fermented fish sauce. When the Atlantic Seafood Sauce Company was abandoned more than 20 years ago. As years passed, that sauce kept on fermenting and has been terrorizing the townspeople since. 46 minutes past the hour. Time now to check in on sports. Chicago White Sox down facing the Tampa Bay Rays, ending up defeating them 6-1. And with more sports, here's Rick Gregg.
20: It's hard to evaluate any kind of line play when nobody's wearing any pads, but the Bears have their ways, and so it's been interesting over the first few days of training camp to watch them rotate players at left tackle. But Braxton Jones is the incumbent and the favorite to keep the job, and importantly, he's healthy, unlike last year.
21: Oh, night and day. Last year, I mentally wanted to be there, but I physically was not. And that battle, a lot of people will never understand, but I'm so blessed for that battle. I'm just so blessed to be on the side of health right now and be able to fully move at a capacity over, you know, 90-95%. So, and before it was nothing close to that. So I'm just blessed and I thank God genuinely.
20: Jones broke his ankle late in the 2024 season and it is only now close to right. Ben Johnson has said the staff is excited to see what Jones can bring now that his power and movement are consistent. Running back Kyle Manungai missed a second day of workouts in a row on Friday. Bears back at it on Saturday morning. Tip that cap, Ian Happ. The Yankees' Will Warren absolutely flummoxed Cub hitters Friday afternoon at Wrigley.
22: He filled up the zone, changed speeds, you know, was throwing his off-speed stuff for a strike early in counts, and just did a good job of keeping us off balance.
20: 2-0 Yanks. Warren and Shota Imanaga each went 6 2/3 innings, each gave up 4 hits, neither allowed any walks, but 2 of the Yankee hits off Shota landed in the bleachers, and that was the difference. David Peterson and Max Fried throw Saturday night on the north side. Noah Schultz and Drew Rasmussen meet in the afternoon as the White Sox visit Tampa. With sports at 16 and 46 past each hour, Rick Gregg, News Radio 105.9 WBBM.
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14: Traffic and weather together on the 8th. I'm Susan Berkus with your overnight road work. Outbound side of the Eisenhower between Wolf Road and 294, a right lane closed overnight. Inbound side between St. Charles Road and the Tri-State, two right lanes closed, and the exit to southbound 294 is closed. Inbound Stevenson, two right lanes closed overnight. Northbound side of the Tri-State at I-88, a right lane closed, and the exit ramp to the outbound Eisenhower is closed, a detour posted. And Lollapalooza closures. Balbo, Jackson, and Monroe closed between DuSable Lakeshore Drive and Michigan Avenue. Use Randolph or Roosevelt. And Congress Plaza between Michigan Avenue and Columbus is closed. Use Roosevelt. And Columbus closed between Roosevelt and Monroe. Use Michigan Avenue. The AccuWeather forecast, overnight rain and thunderstorms, low of 68 degrees. Today, showers, a high of 72 degrees. Get traffic and weather together on the 8th on News Radio, 105.9 WBBM.
0: Chaos in southern Europe as thousands cross the border from Morocco into Spain, leading to dozens of deaths.
15: About 60,000 migrants have crossed from Morocco into Spain's tiny Ceuta territory within a 24-hour period, according to the president of the self-governing city. At least 41 people have died in the process. However, footage showed many making their way back to Morocco, as the Spanish government said roughly half of them returned voluntarily, given the dire conditions there. Spanish Prime Minister Pedro Sanchez visited Ceuta on Friday and condemned the border breach. He blamed human smugglers for the crisis. A local official in Ceuta described it as a serious humanitarian crisis, saying thousands of migrants, including unaccompanied children, were left sleeping in parks and on sidewalks while others roamed the streets aimlessly. I'm Karen Shamas.
0: Secondhand shopping could be the next big trend for the upcoming school year.
1: The hottest look for the upcoming school year is last year's look, or maybe 5 years ago, or 10. Parents are turning to secondhand stores in order to battle the high cost of living during back-to-school season. Business writer Jennifer Waters tells the Noon Business Hour that secondhand apparel is a big business.
17: It has just become really hot. It's about a $56 billion market, according to a recent report.
1: She adds whatever social stigma that was associated with secondhand shopping is melted away, thanks in part to Gen Z and influencers detailing their latest finds on social media. 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
9: stocks rose as Amazon's rally after stellar results lifted a broad sweep of companies benefiting from zeal for artificial intelligence. The S&P closed 0.7% higher, and the tech-heavy NASDAQ advanced 1%, with four of the 11 industry groups on the S&P 500 rising. Trucking and logistics stocks are poised for their worst month in more than a year due to concerns over a recent legal decision and disappointing earnings. The Russell 3000 Trucking Index is down more than 8%, with C.H. Robinson Worldwide shares down 21% this month after a preliminary Dallas County jury verdict against the company. Defense software company SpaceEye has enlisted Eric Trump as an investor and advisor, expanding the first family's military technology portfolio amid criticism from ethics watchdogs and President Trump's political opponents. SpaceEye sells defense intelligence software, including for drone systems, and the SPAC deal would value SpaceEye's operating business at about $370 million. With business at 23 and 53, from the Bloomberg Newsroom, Matt Piper, News Radio 105.9 WBBS.
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2: 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Bright and sunny one minute, storm clouds rolling in the next. That's why we bring you traffic and weather together on the 8s every 10 minutes, every day, no matter what. It's not just a forecast, it's a plan for your day.
3: Strong to severe thunderstorms moving through the area. Possibility of tornadoes as well.
4: Rain and some thunder with some severe weather possible.
5: Stay weather aware. We are expecting thunderstorms to rapidly develop. These storms could be
6: informed of potential weather that's coming.
7: Know what to plan for the rest of the day, what you can and can't do.
8: 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Is it gonna rain? Is it gonna snow?
9: Yeah, every morning, it's traffic and weather on the 8s, WBBM.
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11: How are the roads, Neil?
12: Well, a lot of traffic, especially coming into downtown. We'll start with the Eden, just getting to the junction. You're at 50 minutes.
2: 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They start on blocks you know, with the people you might see in your neighborhood every day.
4: Jenny Hall is CEO of Beyond Hunger in Oak Park.
13: Beyond Hunger is a food pantry, but we also offer a drive-through, and we have a home delivery program that serves Austin and Oak Park, as well as nutrition education. We have dietitians on staff and benefits access, so helping people sign up for SNAP, RTA rides, and Medicaid.
14: And here we are on a Saturday, and you're very busy.
13: Very busy. We have seen record numbers. Last Saturday, we served 422 households, which is about 1,200 individuals, and it's the most we've ever served in our entire history. A real feeling of scarcity right now, and we're just trying to make sure we have enough so that we can serve the people that are coming.
2: That's what we call a WBBM News Radio difference maker. Stories of people stepping up and making a real impact. And in neighborhoods across Chicago, the places that bring us together have stories too. Made in Chicago is about the small businesses and the local dreams that shape the streets we live on, providing opportunities and helping our communities grow.
15: It's canning day at Aris Cider House Brewery and Restaurant in Old Irving Park.
16: We have a blush cider, which is our two different types of cherry cider.
15: Aris co-owner Michelle Foyk says everything from canning to keg filling to cider processing is done in-house. And after 3 years of work, Aris opened for business in 2018, becoming the first woman-owned brewery in Illinois. Foyk says they take a culinary approach to cider while still making them easy to drink.
16: One of the things that we like to do is show people that it's an introductory cider. We always want to be able to say, hey, you know those Granny Smith apples that you eat at home? Well, this actually tastes like a Granny Smith apple.
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17: Traffic and weather together on the 8s. I'm Neil Fiorito with a look at overnight road work. A lot of it on the tri-state on both sides. Northbound near the Reagan, work in the right lane. And then

0: southbound from Deerfield to before Willow. Work expected in the three right lanes. From Gulf to Dempster, work in up to three left lanes. Past I-90 to Irving Park Toll, work in the three left lanes. And we're looking at road work on the Veterans Tollway on both sides around 127th Street in the right lane. The northwest suburbs, Route 53 northbound, Dundee Road to Lake Cook, work in the left lane. Work scheduled on the Kennedy on both sides near the Edens, outbound two left lanes blocked. Eisenhower outbound at the Tri-State, work in the right. Coming inbound at the Tri-State, work in the two right lanes. Stevenson inbound near the Tri-State, work in the two right. The AccuWeather forecast, overnight rain and thunderstorms, low 68. Saturday showers expected, high 72. Get traffic and weather together on the 8s on News Radio 105.9 WBBM.
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3: From ABC News, I'm Dave Packer. State and federal officials are working to determine who's behind a series of cyber attacks against water treatment facilities in Minnesota and other states. Some evidence points to Iran. President Trump doesn't believe that.
4: I would blame it on Minnesota and the governor, the corrupt governor of Minnesota. They like to say, oh, it's Iran. Iran should be so lucky. Iran's got bigger problems than worrying about Minnesota.
3: Minnesota's Governor Tim Walz pushed back.
5: Walz blaming the Trump administration for taking an axe to federal agencies who fight cyber attacks. One reason some officials are suspicious of possible Iranian involvement, the hackers have not demanded a ransom, but their goal appears to be to disrupt service to customers.
3: ABC's Pierre Thomas. Two U.S. officials say President Trump's weighing a round of intense strikes on energy targets in Iran that could begin as soon as this weekend. The Justice Department has filed a motion to dismiss the charges against the former U.S. Olympian who President Trump had accused of vandalizing the reflecting pool on the National Mall. ABC's Catherine Falders tells us who the Trump administration now blames.
6: This is a remarkable decision, frankly, by the Department of Justice, who filed this motion to dismiss this case late on a Friday. DOJ is now saying, well, actually, the charges we brought, we've gathered new evidence. So they are now blaming, in this motion to dismiss that case, the contractor, Atlantic Industrial Coatings.
3: Sean Grayson, the former Illinois sheriff's deputy who was convicted of second-degree murder in the fatal 2024 shooting of Sonia Massey, was on Friday unanimously denied early release by a prisoner review board. Grayson had requested early release because he has stage 4 colon cancer, but Sonia's family attended Friday's hearing. Her father, James Wilborn.
7: He gave him the maximum amount of time that he could give him in the state of Illinois. He needs to serve it.
3: Wilborn saying if his daughter cannot leave the cemetery, Grayson should not leave the prison. 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
3: A U.S. fighter pilot is said to be safe ejecting before a crash at California's Air Station Miramar. ABC Chief Global Affairs Correspondent Martha Raddatz.
10: A source telling ABC News it appears the jet crashed just short of the runway as it was landing. The

0: pilot ejecting, taken to the hospital with non-life-threatening injuries. As for the F-35, the investigation began immediately into the loss of the $109 million stealth fighter, but we are grateful that pilot survived.
1: The Senate Judiciary Committee has set a vote for Tuesday on the nomination of Todd Blanche to head the DOJ. Republican Senators John Cornyn and Tom Tillis opposing Blanche over the proposed $1.8 billion weaponization compensation fund. ABC's Mary Bruce.
2: The president digging in, demanding the Senate confirm his embattled pick for attorney general immediately.
3: Todd Blanche is a very, very good man, and he shouldn't be in the middle of this.
2: I pressed the president, why not just put that in writing?
3: Well, it is dead, but, you know, I wish it weren't, to be honest with you. I think people were horribly treated, horribly abused, and I'd like to see them compensated.
2: Tillis saying the president made it clear the fund is still alive, which is exactly why we are attempting to formally end it.
1: Online betting platform Kalshi is calling a lawsuit from New York's Attorney General Letitia James political theater. James calling for the company to be taxed and regulated like licensed gambling. Dave Packer, ABC News.
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6: It's 5 minutes past the hour. Hello, I'm Haley Hansen. Rain, and more rain through much of your Saturday. Watch out for some flash flooding issues. Your first day of August has a mild high of 72 degrees. Partly to mostly cloudy with some lingering showers into nightfall, lows in the 60s. Sunday has the potential for more storms, but it will eventually give way to some sunshine. 75 is that high. Monday and Tuesday, both looking to be dry and warmer. We're going to tell you all about it in the AccuWeather 5-day forecast coming up in 10 minutes. But first, our top local story here on News Radio WBBM. Advocates are raising the alarm about new Trump administration policies that would remove immigration children in the Chicago area and across the country. WBBM's Terry Keschner reports from the far western suburbs.
7: Illinois Senator Dick Durbin and Congressman Bill Foster visited a shelter that houses unaccompanied children at an undisclosed location, then spoke at the 95th Street Naperville Public Library to discuss the fact that funding for the congressionally appropriated unaccompanied children's program has come to an end. Senator Durbin.
8: The Trump administration, under the leadership of Stephen Miller, is doing everything they can to deport these children, to send them back to the horrible circumstances which they escaped. What sense does that make?
7: Laura Smith is executive director of the Children's Legal Center.
9: You're going to have children go to court without an attorney. They're going to get ordered removed, and they're going to be removed from the United States. Without an attorney to navigate the system, it is impossible for these children to navigate it themselves, and they will be ordered removed and ultimately removed from the United States.
7: In Naperville, Terry Keschner, News Radio 105.9 WBBM.
6: The Chicago School Board approved a budget that relies on millions of dollars from the state that hasn't been allocated to prevent layoffs at Chicago public schools.
10: Before the Chicago Board of Education approved a revised budget, assuming the state of Illinois will give Chicago public schools an additional $150 million, Illinois House Speaker Emmanuel Chris Welch was seen in a video posted by the Chicago Teachers Union pledging to find the funding during the fall veto session.
11: We got 2 weeks in November that we can get it done, and you got my support 110%.
10: When asked about the speaker's comments and plan, Governor Pritzker tells reporters he's just heard of it.
12: I think I saw a clip of it on social media.
10: The governor says the state budget has a known quantity for schools across Illinois.
12: I think it's, of course, challenging to face a budget that, you know, where there's revenue that's expected, that the speaker is planning to have a plan for.
10: Pritzker reminds he's a big believer in balanced budgets. Mallory Vorbrooker, News Radio 105.9 WBBM.
6: A death investigation is underway after three people were found dead inside of an apartment on the city's southwest side. Chicago police responded to the unit near Marquette Park and Chicago Lawn Friday. Three victims, two men and a woman, were found dead inside. And at this point, their identities have not been released. Area 1 detectives are investigating. With so much AI-generated content, knowing what's real is not easy. Our newsroom still does it the old-fashioned way. Stories reported by journalists.

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1: Traffic and weather together on the 8th. I'm Susan Berkus with your overnight road work. It's Lollapalooza weekend, and we've got closures in place until August 9th. Throughout Grant Park, Balbo, Jackson, and Monroe closed between DeSauva Lakeshore Drive and Michigan Avenue. You can use Randolph or Roosevelt instead. Also closed, Congress Plaza between Michigan Avenue and Columbus. Use Roosevelt here. And Columbus closed between Roosevelt and Monroe. You can use Michigan Avenue as your alternate. On the Eisenhower outbound side between Wolf Road and 294, a right lane closed overnight until 6 a.m. Inbound side between St. Charles Road and 294, two right lanes closed overnight also until 6 a.m. Long-term work blocks the outbound ramp to the southbound tri-state until the end of the year. The AccuWeather forecast, overnight rain and thunderstorms, low of 68. Today, showers, high of 72 degrees. Get traffic and weather together on the 8th on News Radio 105.9 WBBM.
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0: It's 11 minutes past the hour. A former downstate sheriff's deputy convicted of murdering a Springfield woman has been denied early release from prison for medical reasons.
8: Sean Grayson argued in his request for early release that he is suffering from advanced colon cancer. The Illinois Prisoner Review Board decided on a 3-0 vote that he should remain behind bars. The board heard testimony from four people, all relatives of victim Sonia Massey, including her mother Donna, and all saying Grayson should continue serving his 20-year sentence. According to a review board spokesperson, no one testified in favor of early release. Sonia Massey was shot to death by Grayson after he responded to a 911 call about a possible prowler. Attorneys for Massey's family commended the review board decision and, in a statement, said the Massey family has lived with the loss of Sonia every single day since she was killed in 2024. Bernie Tafoya, News Radio, 105.9 WBBM.
0: A new public art exhibition encourages patrons to tell their stories. It's now at Polk Brothers Park at Navy Pier. The so-called Talking Drums have visited 6 cities at 17 locations across the country. And now they're greeting patrons at Navy Pier. Ashley Shaw Scott Ajay is with the Stories of Us project, which combines public art with digital storytelling.
9: So the public art creates the spaces where people feel seen, and then the storytelling creates opportunities for people to feel heard. And to be heard.
0: 25 talking drums are going to be on display across 4 Chicago neighborhoods and public spaces through September 24th. A new professional women's baseball league playing in downstate Springfield on Saturday.
10: No, there are no Rockford Peaches. The four teams in the Women's Pro Baseball League represent New York, L.A., San Francisco, and Boston. Their debut comes 7 decades after the end of the All-American Girls Professional

0: Baseball League, which was immortalized in the 1992 movie A League of Their Own. The whole season will be held in Springfield, a site chosen for its proximity to Chicago and St. Louis, plus its role as the site of the first professional women's baseball game in 1875. Nancy Hardy, News Radio 105.9 WBBM.
1: Chicago's Father Michael Flager revealed his cancer diagnosis on Friday. The priest announced online he finished his last day of radiation and can report he's officially cancer-free. Flager said he wanted to wait until he was done with treatment to make that information public. It's still unclear what type of cancer he had. Lots of rain in the forecast, but sunshine is on the way. We're going to check in with AccuWeather, get your five-day forecast coming up next. It's 14 minutes past the hour.
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1: Now at 15 minutes past the hour, time for the AccuWeather five-day forecast, sponsored by Four Seasons Heating, Air Conditioning, Plumbing, Sewer, and Electric. Here's meteorologist LaTroy Thornton.
5: Through the overnight hours and into the day on Saturday, expect rain to continue at times, some of it turning heavy, with a thunderstorm as well, with the wind also picking up into Saturday. Expect some areas of flash flooding, along with reduced visibility in those downpours, which may also cause ponding on roadways with a low of 68 overnight, but the high only manages 72 on Saturday, as August gets out to a rather cool start, with Saturday night bringing a good deal of clouds, at least early at night, when the showers are most likely to linger with a low of 66, followed by Sunday, which brings a breezy day, stays cool with clouds and possibly an early shower, then some sunshine by late in the day with a high of 75. The temperatures start to bounce back on Monday with sunshine, lower humidity, and a nice day with a high of 80, then still sunny for Tuesday, high 83. I'm AccuWeather meteorologist LaTroy Thornton.
1: 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Chicago White Sox destroyed Tampa Bay Rays 6-1 Friday. 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
6: The offense again ruled the morning at Halas Hall. Training camp practice 3 saw stellar catches by Roma Dunze and Colston Loveland, plus a long 2-minute drill drive that ended with a Loveland score, one of several Caleb Williams passes he hauled in. But the defense did pick up its first turnover of camp. Cornerback Jalen Johnson's red zone interception of Caleb Ben Johnson.
7: He's highly motivated to garner the respect that certainly I had for him when I came into the building, because, you know, he felt like last year was a disappointment, and so he wants to get back to being on the upper echelon of cover corners in this league.
6: They'll all get back to work in the morning. Pads don't go on until Monday. Fans were at camp for the first time this year. They were greeted by twice as many food trucks as usual, a full performance stage, an expanded kid zone, several other amenities befitting the supporters of the division champs. Baseball, trade deadline, fast approaching, Craig Counsell.
8: One of the things you have to deal with is, as a player, is that you can get kind of a tap on the shoulder and say, hey, you now work in a different city. and I I'm making a joke of it, but that's, if you really contextualize that to your life, you know what I mean, that's meaningful.
6: It's unlikely much of that tapping will come in the Cub dugout before pencils down on Monday. They are looking to add, not subtract, especially pitching. The Cubs needed bats to come through Friday afternoon, but Yankee starter Will Warren would not let them have any luck. He and two relievers shut out the Cubs 2-0, with Shota Imanaga taking the loss despite only allowing 4 hits and getting deep into the 7th inning. 2 solo homers, though. With sports at 16 and 46 past each hour, Rick Gregg, News Radio 105.9 WBBM.
9: Traffic and weather together on the 8th. I'm Neil Fiorito, and here's a look at overnight construction starting on the Kennedy. Expect delays on both sides. Coming inbound Lawrence to the Edens, work in the right lane. planned work outbound from Irving Park to the Edens, and the two

0: left lanes. No express lanes. They are planned to be closed until 7 a.m. Roadwork to expect on the Eisenhower in both directions. Outbound from Wolf Road to the Tri-State in the right lane. Inbound between St. Charles Road and the Tri-State, two right lanes closed. And the Stevenson plan to work inbound near the Tri-State once again in the two right lanes. Looking over on I-80 in the southwest suburbs, eastbound from Ridge to I-55, work in the left lane. Near US 30, work in the right lane. Westbound between 30 and Richards, work in the left. And at Hobel, expect work in the right lane. The AccuWeather forecast overnight, rain and thunderstorms, low 68. More rain on Saturday, high 72. Get traffic and weather together on the 8th. 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
1: Our top story this hour, dozens are dead as around 60,000 Moroccan migrants cross the Strait of Gibraltar into Spain. We're going to have much more on this story coming up at 31 minutes past the hour. A report on the investigation into former State Representative Harry Benton was made public on Friday. The Legislative Inspector General concluded Benton, between 2023 and 2026, engaged in inappropriate contact that rose to the level of sexual harassment, of course, a violation of state law. Benton resigned from his post earlier this month. One of the victims sent an email to Speaker Emanuel Chris Welch back in 2023 detailing the misconduct, but it's unclear how Welch and his office handled that complaint. In response to the report, Welch said in part he's thankful for the LIG's thorough investigation. Now at 21 minutes past the hour, let's check in on your healthy minute.
2: For women, the signs and risk factors for heart disease can look very different than they do in men, making them easier to miss. I'm Dr. Melissa Tracy from Loyola Medicine with Healthy Minute. Several factors increase a woman's risk of heart disease, but they're often overlooked. High blood pressure damages arteries and can develop during pregnancy or from hormonal medications like birth control. Smoking is especially harmful for women because it interacts with hormones, making blood vessels more vulnerable. Women may also face added risks from pregnancy complications, menopause, stress, and depression. Conditions such as polycystic ovarian syndrome, or PCOS, and endometriosis have also been linked to increased cardiovascular risk. Equally important are warning signs, which are often subtle. Instead of severe chest pain, women may experience fatigue, shortness of breath, nausea, dizziness, or pain in the jaw, back, or neck. These symptoms are easy to dismiss and may appear days in advance, leading many women to delay care. For more information, go to loyolamedicine.org/blog. I'm Dr. Melissa Tracy for News Radio 105.9 WBBM.
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5: Stocks rallied to the finish of a wild July as Amazon leaped, Apple sank, and rising oil prices worsened worries about inflation. The Dow gained 277 points, the S&P was up 52, the Nasdaq took in 252 points. AppNamed, a late-stage drug developer focused on sleep apnea, rose 56% after raising $192 million in an upsized U.S. initial public offering. The listing hits the U.S. market following a busy first half of the year for stock sales from drug developers. New entrants in biotech and pharma have raised $5.4 billion so far this year, according to data compiled by Bloomberg. Pumpkin will stay where it belongs in the fall. Despite its sales-boosting popularity, the Starbucks Pumpkin Spice Latte, a.k.a. the PSL, will be staying just that, a fall favorite. Its CEO saying, "We've talked about this a couple times, and we come back to the conclusion that it's really the defining drink of a season." With business at 23 and 53, from the Bloomberg Newsroom, Matt Piper, News Radio 105.9 WBBM.
1: Yeah, I don't know. A pumpkin spice latte in July doesn't really sound good. We're checking in with traffic coming up next. It's 25 minutes past the...
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10: 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Chicago and Illinois are heading into a pivotal midterm election with decisions that will shape everything from public safety and transit funding to taxes, schools, and the future of downtown. And WBBM News Radio will be everywhere the story unfolds. You'll hear directly from the candidates, the power brokers, and the people most affected, from the neighborhoods of Chicago to the suburbs and across the state. We go beyond the headlines to break down what's really at stake and what it means for you.
11: J.B. Pritzker.
12: People ought to pay attention to who it is actually that's trying to lower costs for them.
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14: 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Pritzker.
15: 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As the campaigns ramp up, WBBM reporters are on the ground at community meetings, union halls, and campaign stops across the region. We'll bring you the energy of this political season, the debates over crime and policing, the future of public transit, economic pressure on families, and the direction of leadership in Chicago.
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19: Traffic and weather together on the 8th. I'm Susan Berkus with your overnight road work. And lots of it on the Eisenhower outbound side between Wolf Road and the Tri-State, a right lane closed. On the inbound side between St. Charles Road and 294, you've got two right lanes closed, and the exit to southbound 294 is closed. On the inbound Stevenson near the Tri-State, two right lanes closed until 5 a.m. Long-term work on I-55 through Will County is closing the southbound ramp to eastbound I-80 until this fall. On the northbound side of the Tri-State at 88, a right lane closed until 6 a.m. and the exit ramp to the outbound Eisenhower closed also until 6 a.m. A detour is posted. Both directions on the Veterans Memorial Tollway north of 127th Street, right lane closed until 6 a.m. The AccuWeather forecast, overnight rain and thunderstorms, low of 68 degrees. Today, showers, high of 72 degrees. Get traffic and weather together on the 8th on News Radio 105.9 WBBM.
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1: Hi there, I'm Haley Hansen. These are the top stories on News Radio WBBM. Thousands of migrants have been caught crossing into Spain from Morocco. President Trump deciding whether to pull his nomination for Todd Blanche to head the Department of Justice. The Pima County Sheriff's Office has released ransom notes sent to local media outlets about Savannah Guthrie's missing mother. Plus, Des Plaines School District 62 has been defrauded out of $3 million. WBBM Sports, the White Sox blow the Tampa Bay Rays out of the water 6-1. Meantime, the Cubs are shut out by the Yankees 2-0. AccuWeather says it's going to be rainy, maybe some heavy thunderstorms through your Saturday. Our high only up to 72 degrees. We're going to clear out to partly to mostly cloudy skies by nightfall with the low down to 66. It's 31 minutes past the hour. An unprecedented border crisis has erupted in a Spanish territory. Up to 60,000 migrants entered the area from Morocco, with at least 57 of them dying during that attempt to cross. ABC's James Longman has the latest.
24: Thousands of people swimming around border fences or using boats. A number of them we know have drowned. Spain has deployed its military to try and restore order here.
1: It's unclear what prompted so many people to cross over. President Trump battling some of his fellow Republicans over his attorney general nominee, Todd Blanche. The holdup stems from concerns about Trump's IRS settlement. That agreement included the so-called anti-weaponization fund that could have seen the DOJ paying out millions to Trump allies. ABC's Jay O'Brien's following.
25: Right now, it's really in a holding pattern. Being blocked by Tom Tillis and John Cornyn, Todd Blanche cannot get out of the committee, the Senate Judiciary Committee, to a full vote on the Senate floor without their support, and they have demands. They want to make sure that there's written proof that that fund, that anti-weaponization fund, is dead, and also an immunity agreement that Donald Trump reached after suing his own IRS, the fund comes from that too, is narrowed in scope.
1: The president said he may delay Blanche's nomination until the two dissenting lawmakers leave office next year. As we reach the six-month mark of Nancy Guthrie's disappearance, the Pima County Sheriff's Department is releasing a ransom note sent to local media outlets in Arizona. ABC's Alex Stone reports investigators hope the notes will lead them to the people involved in her kidnapping.
26: They are still asking for help and trying to reinvigorate interest in the case, trying to see if there's anything out there that they don't know yet, any new tips that could come in. So these are the notes. They are redacted, and it's the first time that we have actually seen what went into local media outlets. But the sheriff's saying that they believe that these may have been authentic. They don't know for sure. The family believes that they were, and investigators believe they might have been as well.
1: The 84-year-old went missing from her home outside Tucson February 1st, and authorities have not said whether Nancy Guthrie is still believed to be alive. It's 33 minutes past the hour. A Northwest suburban school district has lost more than $3 million in a fraud scheme.
0: This began back on May 20th when Des Plaines School District 62 officials identified illegal, unauthorized financial activity involving district funds originating from an outside source that fraudulently obtained $3.2 million that the district intended for a third-party vendor. The district says there is no indication of criminal wrongdoing by anyone who works for District 62. $1.2 million of the $3.2 million has been returned. Another $1.2 million has been frozen and will be recovered. And Des Plaines School District 62 says it is still working to get back all the rest of that money. Terry Keschner, News Radio 105.9 WBBM.
1: After a year of talks but no new contract, cafeteria workers at CPS taking the next step before a strike.
2: State law requires fact-finding before they can strike, so Unite Here Local 1 is demanding the process begin. The union wants CPS to pay the roughly 1,800 lunch ladies it represents at least $40,000 a year. A cafeteria porter at Sor Juana Elementary near Midway Airport says every day she works next to staff who make much more than she does. Once the fact-finding process is complete, workers can walk out 30 days later. The first day of class for CPS is August 24th. Nancy Hardy, News Radio 105.9 WBBM.
1: Chicago police looking for the person on a motorized dirt bike who crashed into and critically injured a woman on the city's near north side.
3: Chicago police say a woman was walking in the middle of the afternoon along the lakefront trail in the 1400 block of North DuSable Lakeshore Drive on July 20th when she was hit by a motorized yellow dirt bike. Police say it was being ridden recklessly and that the 45-year-old woman suffered catastrophic injuries. Police put out a grainy picture of the suspect, a man wearing what appeared to be a black ski mask and black clothing. Police ask anyone with information about the biker to call the Major Accident Investigation Unit or go online to provide the info at cpdtip.com. 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
2: Traffic and weather together on the 8s. I'm Neil Fiorito with a look at overnight construction. Some to expect on the Kennedy in both directions. Inbound Lawrence to the Edens in the right lane. And work scheduled outbound from Irving Park to the Edens in the two left lanes. Work closing the express lanes overnight until 7. That's the plan. Eisenhower in both directions. Expect delays because of overnight construction. Outbound from Wolf to the Tri-State, the right lane closed. Coming in on 290 from St. Charles Road to the Tri-State, work in the two right lanes. Stevenson inbound near the Tri-State, work in the two right. I-80 eastbound at 55, work in the left lane. And then near US 30, work in the right lane overnight. Get traffic and weather together on the 8s on News Radio 105.9 WBBM.
3: WBBM AccuWeather. Rain continues at times overnight and into the day on Saturday. Some of it heavy at times, along with a thunderstorm. It also turns out breezy on Saturday. Some areas of flash flooding are possible, along with ponding on roadways, with a low of 68 overnight. And the high on Saturday only reaches 72 as August gets out to a cool start, with more clouds for Saturday night as some showers linger early, low 66. I'm AccuWeather meteorologist LaTroy Thornton.
4: President Trump backtracks from a promise to let Ukraine build Patriot missiles.
5: President Trump stepped back from a pledge to help Ukraine make its own Patriot air defense systems.
6: We have not agreed to that. We're talking about it. But it's a hard thing to give away that kind of technology.
5: The president spoke with reporters at his cabinet meeting at Camp David, contradicting an offer he made on the sidelines of the NATO summit.
6: You give that technology, they can someday turn on you. You know, that is possible.
5: Trump says he discussed the topic with Ukrainian President Volodymyr Zelensky at their White House meeting on Tuesday.
6: I spoke to him about Patriots. I spoke to him about Tomahawks. Spoke to him about everything. I also spoke to him about let's get this war over with.
5: Zelensky is also urging U.S. officials to help him get permission to use Elon Musk's Starlink satellites to guide drone strikes inside Russia. I'm Jennifer King.
4: New York's attorney general is suing the online betting platform Kalshi. Letitia James claims the prediction market platform violates state laws against illegal gambling. ABC's Aaron Katursky reports that she also wants it to be taxed and regulated like licensed gambling is.
7: It really could curtail Kalshi's ability to operate, not just in New York, but all over the country. If you watch the World Cup, you couldn't miss Kalshi's ads. They are a huge presence, increasingly popular, facilitating billions of dollars in trades every single week. But the New York Attorney General Letitia James says the prediction market is essentially gambling.
4: A spokesperson for Kalshi dismisses that lawsuit, calling it a type of political theater. Diagnosing cystic fibrosis could soon become a lot easier thanks to a pair of wearable stickers.
8: Researchers say the soft patches collect sweat while a smartphone app measures the chloride levels in under an hour. A medical journal study shared by Lurie Children's Hospital of Chicago found in testing the new system proves just as accurate as the standard lab method. Because it doesn't require specialized equipment, experts say it could help bring earlier diagnosis and treatment to babies in rural areas where traditional testing is usually limited. The new study is another step in getting those stickers to patients. Mallory Vorbroker, News Radio 105.9 WBBM.
4: Some parents are turning to secondhand stores to beat the high costs of back-to-school shopping.
9: A recent report from the online consignment and thrift store ThredUp found that secondhand apparel is now a $56 billion market in the U.S., More and more parents may turn to secondhand stores to find ways to save money on back-to-school shopping. Business writer Jennifer Waters tells the Noon Business Hour that Gen Z is drawn to the sustainable nature of secondhand clothes.
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4: New research says ancient mummy DNA provides the firmest evidence yet that European colonization brought smallpox to the Americas. The deadly disease struck Asia and Europe and eventually spread to the Americas, where it killed millions and, of course, devastated indigenous populations. Until now, evidence of these outbreaks came from historical documents only. In a new study, researchers found evidence of smallpox infection from two mummified individuals in Chile, dating in between 1492 and 1631. They were between the ages of 18 and 35 years old. Now at 46 minutes past the hour, let's check in on sports. It was a good day for the White Sox, who were down in Florida facing the Rays Friday. They defeated Tampa Bay 6-1. And with more sports, here's Rick Gregg.
0: A few days in, it's been a pretty benign Bears camp at Halas Hall. Dramas at a minimum, sure. The Bears have positional battles like any team, notably at nickel cornerback and left tackle. But otherwise, it's been focused, steady football work. If anything could upset the apple cart, it might be the looming negotiations over tackle Darnell Wright's next contract. So far, said Cart remains remarkably upright.
12: The reason you have representation is because you let those guys go in and they handle some of those things for you. So, you know, my job is to play football, handle that part of it. Their job is to talk. And so, you know, I'm just trying to handle my piece and those things take care of themselves.
0: Wright says he knows he'll be a Bear for a long time, and GM Ryan Poles would endorse that statement. So it's just a matter of financial wrangling that may or may not get resolved before the season starts. Fans showed up for the first time Friday morning. On the field, they saw some very nice throws from Caleb Williams to his receivers, most notably Colston Loveland, who caught four of them, including a touchdown, on a two-minute drill drive at the end of the workout. Practice continues in the morning. A healthy crowd at Wrigley Field fought on and off showers to watch the Cubs and Yankees, but did not get rewarded for it. New York won 2-0 with a pair of solo homers off Shota Imanaga, but that's pretty much all Shota let up, Craig Counsell.
13: I mean, I thought it was excellent. You give up two runs and you get outs in the seventh inning. That's a good start.
0: Six strikeouts, four hits. The Cubs just couldn't really touch Will Warren, who struck out seven on four hits, but kept his balls in the park. A night game coming on Saturday. Baseball's trade deadline is Monday. The WNBA deadline is Sunday, and Toronto traded for Connecticut Sun forward Anissa Morrow. With sports at 16 and 46 past each hour, Rick Gregg, News Radio 105.9 WBBM.
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1: Traffic and weather together on the 8th. All day, all night. WBBM Chicago.
19: Traffic and weather together on the 8th. I'm Susan Berkus with your overnight road work. Outbound side of the Eisenhower between Wolf Road and 294, a right lane closed overnight. Inbound side between St. Charles Road and the Tri-State 2.

0: right lane's closed and the exit to southbound 294 is closed. Inbound Stevenson, two right lanes closed overnight. Northbound side of the tri-state at I-88, a right lane closed in the exit ramp to the outbound Eisenhower is closed, a detour posted, and Lollapalooza closures. Balbo, Jackson, and Monroe closed between DuSable Lakeshore Drive and Michigan Avenue, Hughes, Randolph, or Roosevelt, and Congress Plaza between Michigan Avenue and Columbus is closed, Hughes, Roosevelt, and Columbus closed between Roosevelt and Monroe, Hughes, Michigan Avenue. The AccuWeather forecast, overnight rain and thunderstorms, low of 68 degrees. Today, showers, a high of 72 degrees. Get traffic and weather together on the 8th on News Radio, 105.9 WBBM.
1: Three Chicagoland universities are earning high marks for their film programs.
2: The Hollywood Reporter included DePaul, Columbia, and Northwestern on its list of 25 best U.S. film schools for 2026. The ranking noted DePaul's Master of Sciences film degree program, Columbia's online Master's in Screenwriting and Development, and Northwestern's Writing for the Screen and Stage MFA program. It also highlighted each university's scholarships and other resources offered to film students. 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
1: The FDA and CDC are warning of an E. coli outbreak in two states.
3: Health officials now warning of an E. coli outbreak linked to frozen blueberries. A total of 12 cases have been reported in two states, Georgia and Florida. At least four of those people were hospitalized. Consumers are being asked to throw away or return Greenwise organic blueberries and mixed berries sold at public stores across eight different states. The full list of that recall available on the FDA website. Yuri Benajad, ABC News, New York.
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7: A rally in technology heavyweights lifted stocks, with the S&P rising almost 1% as strong earnings overshadowed inflation worries. The Dow gained 277 points. The S&P was up 52 points, the Nasdaq taking in 252. Amazon shares jumped after the company reported cloud computing revenue accelerated for a fifth straight quarter. Revenue jumped 37%. To $42.2 billion at Amazon Web Services, which generates about a fifth of the company's revenue and most of its operating profit. Amazon shares closed up 15%. Want a refund from American Air? Good luck. It has just made a change, now requiring tickets to be purchased at least 7 days before departure to qualify for a full refund if the booking's canceled within 24 hours of purchase. Its previous policy offered the refund to customers who booked within 2 days of departure. The change aligns with policies from JetBlue, Southwest, and United, but is now stricter than Delta's current policy. With business at 23 and 53, from the Bloomberg Newsroom, Matt Piper, News Radio 105.9 WBBM.
1: Another check of traffic and weather together is coming up next. It's 54 minutes past the...
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6: AccuWeather forecast for the rest of today. Drenching thunderstorms that can produce damaging winds and cause flash flooding.
7: When you're on the go, in the city, or just planning out your day, you need a weather forecast you can rely on. At WBBM News Radio, we understand how quickly things can change in Chicago. Bright and sunny one minute, storm clouds rolling in the next. That's why we bring you traffic and weather together on the 8s every 10 minutes, every day, no matter what. It's not just a forecast. It's a plan for your day.
8: Strong to severe thunderstorms moving through the area. Possibility of tornadoes as well.
9: Rain and some thunder with some severe weather possible.
10: Stay weather aware. We are expecting thunderstorms to rapidly develop. These storms could be
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13: Gotta get my traffic. Gotta get my weather. Is it going to rain? Is it going to snow?
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7: 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And when it comes to traffic, we know every minute matters.
16: How are the roads, Neil?
17: A lot of traffic, especially coming into downtown. We'll start with the Eden, just getting to the junction. You're at 50 minutes.
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7: 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Traffic and weather together on the 8s, all day, all night.
20: Traffic and weather together on the 8s. I'm Neil Fiorito with a look at overnight road work. A lot of it on the tri-state on both sides. Northbound near the Reagan, work in the right lane. And then southbound from Deerfield to before Willow, work expected in the three right lanes. From Gulf to Dempster, working up to three left lanes. Past I-90 to Irving Park Toll, work in the three left lanes. And we're looking at road work on the Veterans Tollway on both sides around 127th Street in the right lane. The northwest suburbs, Route 53 northbound, Dundee Road to Lake Cook, work in the left lane. Work scheduled on the Kennedy on both sides near the Edens, outbound two left lanes blocked. Eisenhower outbound at the Tri-State, work in the right. Coming inbound at the Tri-State, work in the two right lanes. Stevenson inbound near the Tri-State, work in the two right. The AccuWeather forecast, overnight rain and thunderstorms, low 68.

0: Saturday, showers expected, high 72. Get traffic and weather together on the 8s on News Radio 105.9 WBBM.
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0: From ABC News, I'm Dave Packer. At least 57 people have died after nearly 60,000 migrants crossed into the Spanish territory of Ceuta from Morocco. Many swam. ABC foreign correspondent Britt Clennett.
1: We know that tens of thousands have already gone back from Ceuta, some voluntarily, some under these bilateral agreements, but they are straining the makeshift centers that have been set up. You know, they have sent in the military to reinforce the border, requested emergency powers, and they are working with the Moroccan authorities too. But we are still seeing a stream of people cross that border.
0: Two U.S. officials say President Trump is weighing a round of intense strikes on energy targets in Iran that could begin as soon as this weekend. The Justice Department has filed a motion to dismiss the charges against the former U.S. Olympian who President Trump had accused of vandalizing the reflecting pool on the National Mall.
2: Now, the U.S. attorney in Washington, D.C., Jeanine Pirro, told the court that while evidence was presented to the grand jury that damage to the reflecting pool was caused by vandals, including who they said was David Hearn, leading to this indictment, Pirro said that it was not until after the return of the indictment that the Department of Interior provided additional documents to the U.S. attorney's office indicating that the damage was the result of the contractor.
0: ABC's Catherine Falders. It's been 6 months since 82-year-old Nancy Guthrie was abducted from her home near Tucson, Arizona. Now the Pima County Sheriff's Department sharing details in those ransom notes, hoping it will lead them to the kidnappers.
3: Both notes contain the same Bitcoin address, and the author also claimed to know details from Nancy Guthrie's house, saying her white smartwatch was left at the foot of the bed and a backyard floodlight was destroyed. Investigators tell us those details are accurate. And the sheriff says labs across the country are working to untangle a mixed sample of DNA from as many as four people, and they're not giving up trying to trace those notes.
0: ABC's Aaron Katursky. 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
0: Family and friends gathering in New York Friday to say goodbye to a sergeant killed in an Iranian attack.
6: As the war drags on, the human toll growing. 28-year-old Staff Sergeant Angel Rampersad, who was killed in an Iranian missile strike in Jordan, laid to rest.
7: My daughter was a real hero, and I will miss her dearly.
6: At least 685 U.S. troops have been wounded and 18 killed in action.
0: Donald Trump's personal attorneys are challenging a ruling earlier this month that sought to discipline them over the deal for the now dead $1.8 billion anti-weaponization fund.
8: A judge earlier this month criticized Trump's lawyers for attempting to use the court to legitimize a deal to create a compensation fund for purported victims of government weaponization, as well as immunize the president from IRS audits. Trump's lawyers dropped the president's $10 billion lawsuit against the IRS over the leak of his tax returns to broker the so-called settlement. The notice of appeal comes as the Trump administration has refused to amend the settlement paperwork, jeopardizing the confirmation of Acting Attorney General Todd Blanche. Peter Harlambous, ABC News.
0: Former Congressman George Santos will pay $35,000 and forfeit thousands in alleged winnings. This after the federal regulator overseeing prediction markets found that he engaged in manipulative activity over whether he would or would not attend the State of the Union address earlier this year. Dave Packer, ABC News.
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10: It's 5 minutes past the hour. Hi there, I'm Haley Hansen. Thanks for joining us. We're tracking rain on and off through this weekend. Saturday storms may bring flash flooding with a high just up to 72 degrees. Partly to mostly cloudy by nighttime with a low Saturday night down to 66. A bit more of a breeze by Sunday. Rain again a possibility. We're hanging out in the 70s much of the day. We are going to warm up and dry out by late Sunday and into the work week, however. Full details are going to be in the AccuWeather 5-day forecast coming up in 10 minutes. But first, our top local story here on News Radio WBBM. A death investigation is underway after three people were found dead inside of an apartment on the city's southwest side. Chicago police responded to an apartment near Marquette Park in Chicago on Friday. Three victims, two men and a woman, were found inside. And at this point, their identities have not been released. Chicago police continue to investigate. The Illinois Prisoner Review Board has denied early medical release to a former downstate cop convicted of killing a woman 2 years ago. WBBM's Bernie Tafoya reports.
11: The Prisoner Review Board voted unanimously against giving early release to Sean Grayson, the former Sangamon County Sheriff's deputy convicted of murdering Sonia Massey, a woman who had called police about a possible prowler. Grayson was asking for early release from the 20-year prison sentence he was dealt earlier this year, contending he has advanced colon cancer. A review board spokesperson says four members of Massey's family, including her mother, testified against letting Grayson out early. Lawyers for the family issued a statement that the board made the correct decision and recognized what the Massey family has said from the start, that no one is above accountability and that a badge does not provide an early way out. A statement from Governor Pritzker says Sonia Massey's murder was a painful reminder that too many innocent black Americans have faced this kind of violence and deserve justice. Bernie Tafoya, News Radio, 105.9 WBBM.
10: There's concern that more immigrant children in the Chicago area and across the country who are already on their own may soon face deportation.
12: The end of July means the end of the federal unaccompanied children's program, meaning more than 24,000 children across the country, including in the Chicago area, who are in custody of the Office of Refugee Resettlement, may lose their legal representation and be forced to leave the country. Illinois Congressman Bill Foster addressed the issue at the 95th Street Naperville Public Library after meeting with unaccompanied children in a secure location.
13: Policies that we've had in our country supported on a bipartisan basis for decades, that when a child is found to have been victim of the circumstances they were, that they should have an opportunity to at least have a chance to stay in the United States. Because the policies that are going into force this week, it's essentially going to be impossible for many and maybe all of them to stay. That is not what Congress intended, and it's not what the American public should tolerate.
12: Reporting from Naperville, Terry Keschner, News Radio 105.9 WBBM.
14: Traffic and weather together on the 8th. I'm Susan Berkus with your overnight road work. It's Lollapalooza weekend, and we've got closures in place until August 9th. Throughout Grant Park, Balbo, Jackson, and Monroe closed between DeSauva Lakeshore Drive and Michigan Avenue. You can use Randolph or Roosevelt instead. Also closed, Congress Plaza between Michigan Avenue and Columbus. Use Roosevelt here. And Columbus closed between Roosevelt and Monroe. You can use Michigan Avenue as your alternate. On the Eisenhower outbound side between Wolf Road and 294, a right lane closed overnight until 6 a.m. Inbound side between St. Charles Road and 294, two right lanes closed overnight also until 6 a.m. Long-term work blocks the outbound ramp to the southbound tri-state until the end of the year. The AccuWeather forecast overnight, rain and thunderstorms, low of 68. Today, showers, high of 72 degrees. Get traffic and weather together on the 8th on News Radio 105.9 WBBM.
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10: Hi there, it's 11 minutes past the hour. Cook County Health is warning that deep federal Medicaid cuts are creating major financial challenges as it unveils its proposed budget for next year.
19: To help preserve access to care, the plan includes an additional $40 million from Cook County, bringing the total amount of support to $208 million to offset lost federal dollars. Leaders at Cook County Health say without the funding, the system could face layoffs, service cuts, and even facility closures. Officials estimate 400,000 Illinois residents could lose Medicaid coverage due to eligibility changes. The hospital system says the county support is critical to maintaining care for all residents. Mallory Vorbroker, News Radio 105.9 WBBM.
10: A Chicago woman is facing felony charges after allegedly hitting a motorcyclist in Des Plaines and then driving off.
20: Des Plaines police say 25-year-old Nalimbo Danielson cut across lanes on Tui Avenue Tuesday afternoon, forcing a motorcyclist to swerve and strike a curb. The rider was taken to a hospital with non-life-threatening injuries. Witnesses followed Danielson's red Ford Escape into a nearby parking lot, and officers tracked her down there matching witness descriptions. Now, Danielson denied being involved, but couldn't explain why multiple witnesses had followed her. Police also discovered she was driving on a permit with no valid license. She's charged with felony count of failure to remain at the scene of a personal injury accident. Glenn Marshall, News Radio 105.9 WBBM.
10: More than 150 years after the first teams played in Springfield, professional women's baseball is returning there this weekend.
21: When the Blondes played the Brunettes on September 11, 1875, the game was closer to Vaudeville. The All-American Girls Professional Baseball League that came around in World War II was real and inspired the movie A League of Their Own.
22: Are you crying? There's no crying! There's no crying in baseball!
21: The Women's Pro Baseball League is hosting its inaugural season in Springfield in August and September, featuring four teams, the Los Angeles Queens, New York Heights, San Francisco Firebells, and Boston Hunters. Rosters include players from across America, as well as Australia, Canada, Japan, and South Korea. Nancy Hardy, News Radio 105.9 WBBM.
10: And rock legend Patti Smith was giddy and almost at a loss for words when she met another Chicago legend, Pope Leo, wearing a crucifix necklace and hair in her trademark braids. Smith's become an increasingly visible presence at the Vatican thanks to her friendship with one of the undersecretary reverends in the Vatican. Earlier this year, Smith performed during the inauguration of the Holy See's Pavilion during the anniversary of Pope Leo's election. Lots of rain in the forecast. We're going to check in with AccuWeather coming up next. It's 14 minutes past the hour.
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10: 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Here's meteorologist LaTroy Thornton.
1: Through the overnight hours and into the day on Saturday, expect rain to continue at times, some of it turning heavy, with a thunderstorm as well, with the wind also picking up into Saturday. Expect some areas of flash flooding, along with reduced visibility in those downpours, which may also cause ponding on roadways with a low of 68 overnight, but the high only manages 72 on Saturday as August gets out to a rather cool start, with Saturday night bringing a good deal of clouds, at least early at night, when showers are most likely to linger with a low of 66, followed by Sunday, which brings a breezy day. It stays cool with clouds and possibly an early shower, then some sunshine by late in the day with a high of 75. The temperatures start to bounce back on Monday with sunshine, lower humidity, and a nice day with a high of 80, then still sunny for Tuesday, high 83. I'm AccuWeather meteorologist LaTroy Thornton.
10: Now at 16 minutes past the hour, let's check in on sports. The Chicago White Sox down in Florida facing the Tampa Bay Rays, ending up defeating the Rays 6-1. With more sports, here's Rick Gregg.
2: A few days in, it's been a pretty benign Bears camp at Halas Hall. Dramas at a minimum, sure. The Bears have positional battles like any team, notably at nickel cornerback and left tackle. But otherwise, it's been focused, steady football work. If anything could upset the apple cart, it might be the looming negotiations over tackle Darnell Wright's next contract. So far, said Cart remains remarkably upright.
3: The reason you have representation is because you let those guys go in and they handle some of those things for you. So, you know, my job is to play football, handle that part of it. Their job is to talk. And so, you know, I'm just trying to handle my piece and those things, take care of themselves.
2: Wright says he knows he'll be a Bear for a long time, and GM Ryan Poles would endorse that statement. So it's just a matter of financial wrangling that may or may not get resolved before the season starts. Fans showed up for the first time Friday morning. On the field, they saw some very nice throws from Caleb Williams to his receivers, most notably Colston Loveland, who caught four of them, including a touchdown, on a two-minute drill drive at the end of the workout. Practice continues in the morning. A healthy crowd at Wrigley Field fought on and off showers to watch the Cubs and Yankees, but did not get rewarded for it. New York won 2-0 with a pair of solo homers off Shota Imanaga, but that's pretty much all Shota let up, Craig Counsell.
5: I mean, I thought it was excellent. You give up two runs and you get outs in the seventh inning. That's a good start.
2: Six strikeouts, four hits. The Cubs just couldn't really touch Will Warren, who struck out seven on four hits, but kept his balls in the park. A night game coming on Saturday. Baseball's trade deadline is Monday. The WNBA deadline is Sunday, and Toronto traded for Connecticut Sun forward Anissa Morrow. With sports at 16 and 46 past each hour, Rick Gregg, News Radio, 105.9 WBBM.
7: Traffic and weather together on the 8th. I'm Neil Fiorito, and here's a look at overnight construction starting on the Kennedy. Expect delays on both sides. Coming inbound Lawrence to the Edens, work in the right lane. Planned work outbound from Irving Park to the Edens in the two left lanes. No express lanes. They are planned to be closed until 7 a.m. Road work to expect on the Eisenhower in both directions. Outbound from Wolf Road to the Tri-State in the right lane. Inbound between Chain Charles Road and the Tri-State, two right lanes closed. And the Stevenson plan to work inbound near the Tri-State once again in the two right lanes. Looking over on I-80 in the southwest suburbs, eastbound from Ridge to I-55, work in the left lane. Near US 30, work in the right lane. Westbound between 30 and Richards, work in the left. And at Hobble, expect work in the right lane. The AccuWeather forecast overnight, rain and thunderstorms, low 68. More rain on Saturday, high 72. Get traffic and weather together on the 8th. 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
10: Top story this hour. A report documenting alleged sexual misconduct by a former Illinois lawmaker is made public.

0: We're going to have much more on this story coming up at 31 minutes past the hour. The McHenry County Health Department offering reduced cost water testing for the month of August. That means private well owners can have their water tested for bacteria, E. coli, and a nitrate screen for $25. That's down from the standard $35 fee. Residents can pick up their testing kits during normal business hours at several township offices, and the results are usually available within 48 hours. It's now 21 minutes past the hour. Let's check in on your Innovation Minute.
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0: Matt Piper has your Bloomberg Business Report coming up next. 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
4: A rally in technology heavyweights lifted stocks, with the S&P rising almost 1% as strong earnings overshadowed inflation worries. The Dow gained 277 points. The S&P was up 52 points, the Nasdaq taking in 252. Amazon shares jumped after the company reported cloud computing revenue accelerated for a fifth straight quarter. Revenue jumped 37% to $42.2 billion at Amazon Web Services, which generates about a fifth of the company's revenue and most of its operating profit. Amazon shares closed up 15%. Want a refund from American Air? Good luck. It has just made a change, now requiring tickets to be purchased at least 7 days before departure to qualify for a full refund if the booking's canceled within 24 hours of purchase. Its previous policy offered the refund to customers who booked within 2 days of departure. The change aligns with policies from JetBlue, Southwest, and United, but is now stricter than Delta's current policy.
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0: And one of the nation's largest alcohol and wine distributors is laying off close to 300 people here in Illinois. Republic National Distributing Company, which distributes Gallo Wines and Jose Cuervo Tequila, told the state it's cutting 280 jobs at its Niles and Romeoville facilities. It comes after the company recently filed for Chapter 11 bankruptcy protections. A check of traffic and weather together coming up next. It's 25 minutes past the hour.
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11: 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We have dietitians on staff and benefits access, so helping people sign up for SNAP, RTA rides, and Medicaid.
12: And here we are on a Saturday, and you're very busy.
11: Very busy. We have seen record numbers. Last Saturday, we served 422 households, which is about 1,200 individuals, and it's the most we've ever served in our entire history. A real feeling of scarcity right now, and we're just trying to make sure we have enough so that we can serve the people that are coming.
7: That's what we call a WBBM News Radio difference maker. Stories of people stepping up and making a real impact. And in neighborhoods across Chicago, the places that bring us together have stories too. Made in Chicago is about the small businesses and the local dreams that shape the streets we live on, providing opportunities and helping our communities grow.
13: It's canning day at Aris Cider House Brewery and Restaurant in Old Irving Park.
14: We have a blush cider, which is our two different types of cherry cider.
13: Aris co-owner Michelle Foyk says everything from canning to keg filling to cider processing is done in-house. And after 3 years of work, Aris opened for business in 2018, becoming the first woman-owned brewery in Illinois. Foyk says they take a culinary approach to cider while still making them easy to drink.
14: One of the things that we like to do is show people that it's an introductory cider. We always want to be able to say, hey, you know those Granny Smith apples that you eat at home? Well, this actually tastes like a Granny Smith apple.
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20: Traffic and weather together on the 8th. I'm Susan Berkus with your overnight road work. And lots of it on the Eisenhower outbound side between Wolf Road and the Tri-State, a right lane closed. On the inbound side between St. Charles Road and 294, you've got two right lanes closed, and the exit to southbound 294 is closed. On the inbound Stevenson near the Tri-State, two right lanes closed until 5 a.m. Long-term work on I-55 through Will County is closing the southbound ramp to eastbound I-80 until this fall. On the northbound side of the Tri-State at 88, a right lane closed until 6 a.m. and the exit ramp to the outbound Eisenhower closed also until 6 a.m. A detour is posted. Both directions on the Veterans Memorial Tollway north of 127th Street, right lane closed until 6 a.m. The AccuWeather forecast, overnight rain and thunderstorms, low of 68 degrees. Today, showers, high of 72 degrees. Get traffic and weather together on the 8th on News Radio 105.9 WBBM.
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1: Hi there, I'm Haley Hansen. These are the top stories on News Radio WBBM. Investigative records into the alleged misconduct of a former Illinois lawmaker have been made public.
2: This is Terry Keschner. Des Plaines School District 62 loses $3 million in a fraud scheme and works to get the money back.
1: A new law surrounding child safety on social media has been signed. Plus,
3: this is Nancy Hardy. Some CPS workers are prepping to get out of the lunch line and onto the picket line.
1: WBBM Sports out at Wrigley Friday. The Cubs fell to the Yankees 2-0, while the White Sox defeated the Tampa Bay Rays 6-1. AccuWeather says lots of rain Saturday. It's going to be breezy. Watch out for some potentially heavy rain throughout Saturday. Our high only up to 72 degrees. It's 31 minutes past the hour. A damning investigative report on a former Illinois lawmaker accused of sexual harassment has now been made public, and it reveals a years-long pattern of troubling behavior. WBBM's Glenn Marshall has details.
4: The Legislative Inspector General's report on former State Representative Harry Benton confirms he violated state law through two founded allegations of sexual harassment, including making an explicit comment to a lobbyist in a Chicago bar and cornering a legislative staffer at a Springfield bar after Latino Unity Day festivities. The report documents a pattern dating back to 2023, when Benton allegedly harassed his first district office employee shortly after taking sexual harassment training. Inspector General Michael McCuskey found Benton, quote, not credible during his interview. Questions are now swirling around Speaker Chris Welch, who was informed of complaints against Benton 3 years ago but did not act until earlier this year. Benton resigned earlier this month, and Welch has announced plans to create a centralized human resources office in the House. Glenn Marshall, News Radio 105.9 WBBM.
1: A Northwest suburban school district has lost millions of dollars in a fraud scheme.
2: $3.2 million. That's how much was stolen from Des Plaines School District 62. The district says on May 20th, officials identified illegal, unauthorized financial activity involving district funds originating from an outside source that fraudulently obtained funds the district intended for a third-party vendor. The district says there is no indication of criminal wrongdoing by any District 62 employee. $1.2 million of the $3.2 million has been returned to the district, with an additional $1.2 million frozen, which will be recovered, and Des Plaines District 62 says it is working to get back the rest of the money. Terry Keschner, News Radio 105.9 WBBM.
1: Governor J.B. Pritzker has signed into law the Children's Online Social Media Safety Act, providing new protections for children and new restrictions for tech companies.
5: The governor chose a Boys and Girls Club of Chicago technology room for the signing ceremony.
6: Everywhere I go, parents share their concerns to me about the detrimental impacts that social media is having on their kids. Cyberbullying, anxiety, isolation, depression, unreal and unattainable expectations, body dysmorphia, financial scams and manipulation, late night scrolling instead of sleeping. Well, the list goes on.
5: The governor said the new protections take decisions about online safety away from the companies and put them back in the hands of parents. The legislation was passed unanimously by lawmakers in both the House and Senate. Mike Krauser, News Radio, 105.9 WBBM.
1: That new law goes into effect in 2028. People who work in Chicago Public Schools lunchrooms are getting closer to going on strike.
3: The union representing school cafeteria workers, United Here Local One, has called for a fact-finding report after a year of negotiations has failed to reach a contract. State law requires school district workers wait 30 days after such a report is released before they can strike. During the Board of Education meeting, a union representative said a survey found almost half of their members struggle to pay rent, and one in five count on food pantries. CPS cut the number of kitchen workers in schools last year. The union wants the district to pay them at least $40,000 a year. Nancy Hardy, News Radio 105.9 WBBM.
1: Ransom notes that were sent to local media outlets about Nancy Guthrie have now been released by the Pima County Sheriff's Office.
0: An early ransom note in the investigation into the disappearance of Nancy Guthrie has been released by authorities in Arizona. The hope is someone will recognize the writing style. A second note indicates the 84-year-old mother of NBC Today Show co-host Savannah Guthrie died shortly after she was kidnapped in February. Just a few days ago, Savannah Guthrie released a message to anyone responsible.
7: Make the right choice. Help us find her. Tell us where to look for her. I truly believe it is never too late to do the right thing. Help us bring this situation to an end.
0: Nancy Guthrie was last seen 6 months ago at her home near Tucson.
7: For all of us, no matter where we've been and what we've done, I believe there is always a way home.
0: Authorities have not said whether Nancy Guthrie is still alive. I'm Ed Donahue.
1: It's 35 minutes past the hour.
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9: I'm WBBM News Radio political editor Jeff Buckles. The Chicago area is heading into one of the most important election years in recent memory, and WBBM News Radio will be all over the action. From the race for governor to pivotal contests for Congress, local offices, key referendums that will shape the future of our state, our newsroom will deliver comprehensive coverage every step of the way. You'll hear the voices of candidates and voters from every corner of our region and the state, from downtown Chicago to the suburbs, from Rockford to Carbondale. We will take you beyond campaign speeches to explain what's really at stake.
10: I'm morning news anchor Cisco Cotto. As candidates hit the campaign trail, WBBM reporters will be there inside union halls, school auditoriums, and debate stages. We'll bring you the energy of campaign season, the rallies, the policy debates, and the unexpected moments that define every election. We'll separate fact from fiction and help you understand how national issues are playing out right here at home.
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16: Traffic and weather together on the 8th. I'm Neil Fiorito with a look at overnight construction. Some to expect on the Kennedy in both directions. Inbound Lawrence to the Edens in the right lane. And work scheduled outbound from Irving Park to the Edens in the two left lanes. Work closing the express lanes overnight until 7. That's the plan. Eisenhower in both directions. Expect delays because of overnight construction. Outbound from Wolf to the Tri-State, the right lane closed. Coming in on 290 from St. Charles Road to the Tri-State, work in the two right lanes. Stevenson inbound near the Tri-State, work in the two right. I-80 eastbound at 55, work in the left lane. And then near US 30, work in the right lane overnight. Get traffic and weather together on the 8th on News Radio 105.9 WBBM.
17: WBBM AccuWeather. Rain continues at times overnight and into the day on Saturday. Some of it heavy at times, along with a thunderstorm. It also turns out breezy on Saturday. Some areas of flash flooding are possible, along with ponding on roadways, with a low of 68 overnight. And the high on Saturday only reaches 72 as August gets out to a cool start, with more clouds for Saturday night as some showers linger early, low 66. I'm AccuWeather meteorologist LaTroy Thornton.

0: It's a bright visitor the next few mornings, the planet Mercury. It's farthest from the sun for its current morning appearance. It looks like a bright star, but it's so low in the sky that it's tough to find. Mercury holds an important spot in the history of astronomy and physics. It provided some of the first confirmation of general relativity, Albert Einstein's theory of gravity. Mercury's orbit around the sun is lopsided, so the planet's distance from the sun varies. For a long time, astronomers had seen that the orbit's closest point shifted a tiny bit over time. Isaac Newton's laws of gravity explained most of the difference, but there was still a tiny amount that couldn't be accounted for. Einstein's theory of gravity held that massive bodies warp the space around them. Since Mercury is the sun's closest planet, its orbit is influenced by that warpage more strongly than any other planet's. In fact, general relativity accounted precisely for the shift in the orbit. So Mercury's orbit provided some of the first evidence to support general relativity, a new way of thinking about gravity. Look for Mercury quite low in the eastern sky during waxing twilight. It'll shine a little brighter each day over the next few mornings, but it'll also drop a little closer to the sun, so you'll need a clear horizon to spot it. Tomorrow, catching waves. Today's program was made possible by Mercer Caverns in Calaveras County in California's historic gold country. More information at mercercaverns.net. For the McDonald Observatory, I'm Billy Henry.
1: It's 42 minutes past the hour. Republicans have raised red flags after President Trump spoke about a $1.7 billion anti-weaponization fund.
2: President Trump gave mixed signals about his now scrapped anti-weaponization fund. The fund is for allies of the president who feel they have been wronged by the Justice Department, mostly people involved in the 2021 Capitol riot. At his cabinet meeting, the president said,
3: "Right, it's dead. But, you know, I wish it weren't, to be honest with you."
2: The president says families have been ruined. Some people committed suicide.
3: People that were very successful that wanted to go to a rally or an event and ended up spending the rest of their lives in horror.
2: John Cornyn of Texas and Tom Tillis of North Carolina, both on the Senate Judiciary Committee, say they won't support Todd Blanche's nomination for Attorney General until they see a promise in writing the anti-weaponization fund is indeed dead. The president says Cornyn's view of Blanche changed.
3: He thought this was the most incredible person. Then when he lost, and he lost because of me. I endorsed somebody else.
2: Cornyn and Tillis lost in their primary races. Ed Donahue, Washington.
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1: Well, the townspeople of St. Mary's can now breathe a sigh of relief. They're finally getting rid of that foul smell of rotten fish that's for years wafted over their tiny community in Canada's easternmost province. The source of the foulness, where some 110 tanks left behind, each holding 3,000 gallons of fermented fish sauce. When the Atlantic Seafood Sauce Company was abandoned more than 20 years ago. As years passed, that sauce kept on fermenting and has been terrorizing the townspeople since. 46 minutes past the hour. Time now to check in on sports. Chicago White Sox down facing the Tampa Bay Rays, ending up defeating them 6-1. And with more sports, here's Rick Gregg.
8: It's hard to evaluate any kind of line play when nobody's wearing any pads, but the Bears have their ways, and so it's been interesting over the first few days of training camp to watch them rotate players at left tackle. But Braxton Jones is the incumbent and the favorite to keep the job, and importantly, he's healthy, unlike last year.

0: Oh, night and day. Last year, I mentally wanted to be there, but I physically was not. And that battle, a lot of people will never understand, but I'm so blessed for that battle. I'm just so blessed to be on the side of health right now and be able to fully move at a capacity over, 90-95%. So, and before it was nothing close to that. So I'm just blessed and I thank God genuinely.
1: Jones broke his ankle late in the 2024 season and it is only now close to right. Ben Johnson has said the staff is excited to see what Jones can bring now that his power and movement are consistent. Running back Kyle Manungai missed a second day of workouts in a row on Friday. Bears back at it on Saturday morning. Tip that cap, Ian Happ. The Yankees Will Warren absolutely flummoxed Cub hitters Friday afternoon at Wrigley.
2: He filled up the zone, changed speeds, was throwing his off-speed stuff for a strike, really in counts, and just did a good job of keeping us off balance.
1: 2-0 Yanks. Warren and Shota Imanaga each went 6 2/3 innings, each gave up 4 hits, neither allowed any walks, but 2 of the Yankee hits off Shota landed in the bleachers, and that was the difference. David Peterson and Max Fried throw Saturday night on the north side. Noah Schultz and Drew Rasmussen meet in the afternoon as the White Sox visit Tampa. With sports at 16:46 past each hour, Rick Gregg, News Radio 105.9 WBBM.
3: I'm WBBM News Radio political editor Jeff Buckles. Chicago and Illinois are heading into a pivotal midterm election with decisions that will shape everything from public safety and transit funding to taxes, schools, and the future of downtown. And WBBM News Radio will be everywhere the story unfolds. You'll hear directly from the candidates, the power brokers, and the people most affected, from the neighborhoods of Chicago to the suburbs and across the state. We go beyond the headlines to break down what's really at stake and what it means for you.
4: J.B. Pritzker.
5: People ought to pay attention to who it is actually that's trying to lower costs for them.
4: Darren Bailey.
6: Illinois is less affordable because of J.B. Pritzker.
7: I'm WBBM morning news anchor Cisco Cotto. As the campaigns ramp up, WBBM reporters are on the ground at community meetings, union halls, and campaign stops across the region. We'll bring you the energy of this political season, the debates over crime and policing, the future of public transit, economic pressure on families, and the direction of leadership in Chicago.
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15: Traffic and weather together on the 8th. I'm Susan Berkus with your overnight road work. Outbound side of the Eisenhower between Wolf Road and 294, a right lane closed overnight. Inbound side between St. Charles Road and the Tri-State, two right lanes closed, and the exit to southbound 294 is closed. Inbound Stevenson, two right lanes closed overnight. Northbound side of the Tri-State at I-88, a right lane closed, and the exit ramp to the outbound Eisenhower is closed, a detour posted. And Lollapalooza closures. Balbo, Jackson, and Monroe closed between DuSable Lakeshore Drive and Michigan Avenue. Use Randolph or Roosevelt. And Congress Plaza between Michigan Avenue and Columbus is closed. Use Roosevelt. And Columbus closed between Roosevelt and Monroe. Use Michigan Avenue. The AccuWeather forecast, overnight rain and thunderstorms, low of 68 degrees. Today, showers, a high of 72 degrees. Get traffic and weather together on the 8th on News Radio 105.9 WBBM.
10: Chaos in southern Europe as thousands cross the border from Morocco into Spain, leading to dozens of deaths.
16: About 60,000 migrants have crossed from Morocco into Spain's tiny Ceuta territory within a 24-hour period, according to the president of the self-governing city. At least 41 people have died in the process. However, footage showed many making their way back to Morocco, as the Spanish government said roughly half of them returned voluntarily, given the dire conditions there. Spanish Prime Minister Pedro Sánchez visited Ceuta on Friday and condemned the border breach. He blamed human smugglers for the crisis. A local official in Ceuta described it as a serious humanitarian crisis, saying thousands of migrants, including unaccompanied children, were left sleeping in parks and on sidewalks while others roamed the streets aimlessly. I'm Karen Shamas.
10: Secondhand shopping could be the next big trend for the upcoming school year.
17: The hottest look for the upcoming school year is last year's look, or maybe 5 years ago, or 10. Parents are turning to secondhand stores in order to battle the high cost of living during back-to-school season. Business writer Jennifer Waters tells the Noon Business Hour that secondhand apparel is a big business.
18: It has just become really hot. It's about a $56 billion market, according to a recent report.
17: She adds whatever social stigma that was associated with secondhand shopping is melted away, thanks in part to Gen Z and influencers detailing their latest finds on social media. 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
20: Stocks rose as Amazon's rally after stellar results lifted a broad sweep of companies benefiting from zeal for artificial intelligence. The S&P closed 0.7% higher and the tech-heavy NASDAQ advanced 1%, with 4 of the 11 industry groups on the S&P 500 rising. Trucking and logistics stocks are poised for their worst month in more than a year due to concerns over a recent legal decision and disappointing earnings. The Russell 3000 Trucking Index is down more than 8%, with C.H. Robinson Worldwide shares down 21% this month after a preliminary Dallas County jury verdict against the company. Defense software company SpaceEye has enlisted Eric Trump as an investor and advisor, expanding the first family's military technology portfolio amid criticism from ethics watchdogs and President Trump's political opponents. SpaceEye sells defense intelligence software, including for drone systems, and the SPAC deal would value SpaceEye's operating business at about $370 million. With business at 23 and 53, from the Bloomberg Newsroom, Matt Piper, News Radio 105.9 WBBM.
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0: AccuWeather forecast for the rest of today. Drenching thunderstorms that can produce damaging winds and cause flash flooding.
1: When you're on the go, in the city, or just planning out your day, you need a weather forecast you can rely on. At WBBM News Radio, we understand how quickly things can change in Chicago. Bright and sunny one minute, storm clouds rolling in the next. That's why we bring you traffic and weather together on the 8s every 10 minutes, every day, no matter what.

0: It's not just a forecast. It's a plan for your day.
1: Strong to severe thunderstorms moving through the area. Possibility of tornadoes as
2: rain and some thunder with some severe weather possible.
3: Stay weather aware. We are expecting thunderstorms to rapidly develop. These storms could be
4: informed of potential weather that's coming.
5: Know what to plan for the rest of the day, what you can and can't do.
6: Gotta get my traffic. Gotta get my weather. Is it going to rain? Is it going to snow?
7: Yeah, every morning it's traffic and weather on the 8th WBBM.

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3: Jenny Hall is CEO of Beyond Hunger in Oak Park.
4: Beyond Hunger is a food pantry, but we also offer a drive-through, and we have a home delivery program that serves Austin and Oak Park, as well as nutrition education. We have dietitians on staff and benefits access, so helping people sign up for SNAP, RTA rides, and Medicaid.
5: And here we are on a Saturday, and you're very busy.
4: Very busy. We have seen record numbers. Last Saturday, we served 422 households, which is about 1,200 individuals, and it's the most we've ever served in our entire history. A real feeling of scarcity right now, and we're just trying to make sure we have enough so that we can serve the people that are coming.
2: That's what we call a WBBM News Radio difference maker. Stories of people stepping up and making a real impact. And in neighborhoods across Chicago, the places that bring us together have stories too. Made in Chicago is about the small businesses and the local dreams that shape the streets we live on, providing opportunities and helping our communities grow.
6: It's canning day at Aris Cider House Brewery and Restaurant in Old Irving Park.
7: We have a blush cider, which is our two different types of cherry cider.
6: Aris co-owner Michelle Foyk says everything from canning to keg filling to cider processing is done in-house. And after 3 years of work, Aris opened for business in 2018, becoming the first woman-owned brewery in Illinois. Foyk says they take a culinary approach to cider while still making them easy to drink.
7: One of the things that we like to do is show people that it's an introductory cider. We always want to be able to say, hey, you know those Granny Smith apples that you eat at home? Well, this actually tastes like a Granny Smith apple.
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8: Traffic and weather together on the 8th. I'm Neil Fiorito with a look at overnight road work. A lot of it on the tri-state on both sides. Northbound near the Reagan, work in the right lane. And then southbound from Deerfield to before Willow, work expected in the three right lanes. From Gulf to Dempster, working up to three left lanes. Past I-90 to Irving Park Toll, work in the three left lanes. And we're looking at road work on the Veterans Tollway on both sides around 127th Street in the right lane. The northwest suburbs, Route 53 northbound, Dundee Road to Lake Cook, work in the left lane. Work scheduled on the Kennedy on both sides near the Edens. Outbound, two left lanes blocked. Eisenhower outbound at the tri-state, work in the right. Coming inbound at the tri-state, work in the two right lanes. Stevenson inbound near the tri-state, work in the two right. The AccuWeather forecast, overnight rain and thunderstorms, low 68. Saturday showers expected, high 72. Get traffic and weather together on the 8s on News Radio 105.9 WBBM.
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2: It's 5 minutes past the hour. Hello, I'm Haley Hansen. Rain, and more rain through much of your Saturday. Watch out for some flash flooding issues. Your first day of August has a mild high of 72 degrees. Partly to mostly cloudy with some lingering showers into nightfall, lows in the 60s. Sunday has the potential for more storms, but it will eventually give way to some sunshine. 75 is that high. Monday and Tuesday, both looking to be dry and warmer. We're going to tell you all about it in the AccuWeather 5-day forecast coming up in 10 minutes. But first, our top local story here on News Radio WBBM. Advocates are raising the alarm about new Trump administration policies that would remove immigration children in the Chicago area and across the country. WBBM's Terry Keschner reports from the far western suburbs.
3: Illinois Senator Dick Durbin and Congressman Bill Foster visited a shelter that houses unaccompanied children at an undisclosed location, then spoke at the 95th Street Naperville Public Library to discuss the fact that funding for the congressionally appropriated unaccompanied children's program has come to an end. Senator Durbin.
4: The Trump administration, under the leadership of Stephen Miller, is doing everything they can to deport these children, to send them back to the horrible circumstances which they escaped. What sense does that make?
3: Laura Smith is executive director of the Children's Legal Center.
5: You're going to have children go to court without an attorney. They're going to get ordered removed, and they're going to be removed from the United States. Without an attorney to navigate the system, it is impossible for these children to navigate it themselves, and they will be ordered removed and ultimately removed from the United States.
3: In Naperville, Terry Keschner, News Radio 105.9 WBBM.
2: The Chicago School Board approved a budget that relies on millions of dollars from the state that hasn't been allocated to prevent layoffs at Chicago public schools.
6: Before, the Chicago Board of Education approved a revised budget, assuming the state of Illinois will give Chicago public schools an additional $150 million. Illinois House Speaker Emmanuel Chris Welch was seen in a video posted by the Chicago Teachers Union pledging to find the funding during the fall veto session.
7: We got 2 weeks in November that we can get it done, and you got my support 110%.
6: When asked about the speaker's comments and plan, Governor Pritzker tells reporters he's just heard of it.
8: I think I saw a clip of it on social media.
6: The governor says the state budget has a known quantity for schools across Illinois.
8: I think it's, of course, challenging to face a budget that, you know, where there's revenue that's expected that the speaker is planning to have a plan for.
6: Pritzker reminds he's a big believer in balanced budgets. Mallory Vorbroker, News Radio 105.9 WBBM.
2: A death investigation is underway after three people were found dead inside of an apartment on the city's southwest side. Chicago police responded to the unit near Marquette Park and Chicago Lawn Friday. Three victims, two men and a woman, were found dead inside. And at this point, their identities have not been released. Area 1 detectives are investigating. With so much AI-generated content, knowing what's real is not easy. Our newsroom still does it the old-fashioned way. 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
9: Traffic and weather together on the 8th. I'm Susan Berkus with your overnight road work. It's Lollapalooza weekend, and we've got closures in place until August 9th. Throughout Grant Park, Balboa, Jackson, and Monroe close between DeSable Lakeshore Drive and Michigan Avenue. You can use Randolph or Roosevelt instead. Also close Congress Plaza between Michigan Avenue and Columbus. Use Roosevelt here. And Columbus close between Roosevelt and Monroe. You can use Michigan Avenue as your alternate. On the Eisenhower outbound side between Wolf Road and 294, a right lane closed overnight until 6 a.m. Inbound side between St. Charles Road and 294, two right lanes closed overnight also until 6 a.m. Long-term work blocks the outbound ramp to the southbound tri-state until the end of the year. The AccuWeather forecast, overnight rain and thunderstorms, low of 68. Today, showers, high of 72 degrees. Get traffic and weather together on the 8th on News Radio 105.9 WBBM.
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6: It's 11 minutes past the hour. A former downstate sheriff's deputy convicted of murdering a Springfield woman has been denied early release from prison for medical reasons.
7: Sean Grayson argued in his request for early release that he is suffering from advanced colon cancer. The Illinois Prisoner Review Board decided on a 3-0 vote that he should remain behind bars. The board heard testimony from four people, all relatives of victim Sonia Massey, including her mother Donna, and all saying Grayson should continue serving his 20-year sentence. According to a review board spokesperson, no one testified in favor of early release. Sonia Massey was shot to death by Grayson after he responded to a 911 call about a possible prowler. Attorneys for Massey's family commended the review board decision and in a statement said the Massey family has lived with the loss of Sonia every single day since she was killed in 2024. Bernie Tafoya, News Radio, 105.9 WBBM.
6: A new public art exhibition encourages patrons to tell their stories. It's now at Polk Brothers Park at Navy Pier. The so-called talking drums have visited 6 cities at 17 locations across the country. And now they're greeting patrons at Navy Pier. Ashley Shaw Scott Ajay is with the Stories of Us project, which combines public art with digital storytelling.
8: So the public art creates the spaces where people feel seen, and then the storytelling creates opportunities for people to feel heard and to be heard.
6: 25 talking drums are going to be on display across 4 Chicago neighborhoods and public spaces through September 24th. A new professional women's baseball league playing in downstate Springfield on Saturday.
9: No, there are no Rockford Peaches. The 4 teams in the Women's Pro Baseball League represent New York, L.A., San Francisco, and Boston. Their debut comes 7 decades after the end of the All-American Girls Professional Baseball League, which was immortalized in the 1992 movie A League of Their Own. The whole season will be held in Springfield, a site chosen for its proximity to Chicago and St. Louis, plus its role as the site of the first professional women's baseball game in 1875. Nancy Hardy, News Radio 105.9 WBBM.
6: Chicago's Father Michael Flager revealed his cancer diagnosis on Friday. The priest announced online he finished his last day of radiation and can report he's officially cancer-free. Flager said he wanted to wait until he was done with treatment to make that information public. It's still unclear what type of cancer he had. Lots of rain in the forecast, but sunshine is on the way. We're going to check in with AccuWeather, get your 5-day forecast coming up next. It's 14 minutes past the hour.
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0: Now at 15 minutes past the hour, time for the AccuWeather 5-day forecast, sponsored by Four Seasons Heating, Air Conditioning, Plumbing, Sewer, and Electric. Here's meteorologist LaTroy Thornton.
1: Through the overnight hours and into the day on Saturday, expect rain to continue at times, some of it turning heavy, with a thunderstorm as well, with the wind also picking up into Saturday. Expect some areas of flash flooding, along with reduced visibility in those downpours, which may also cause ponding on roadways with a low of 68 overnight, but the high only manages 72 on Saturday, as August gets out to a rather cool start, with Saturday night bringing a good deal of clouds, at least early at night, when showers are most likely to linger with a low of 66, followed by Sunday, which brings a breezy day. Stays cool with clouds and possibly an early shower, then some sunshine by late in the day with a high of 75. The temperatures start to bounce back on Monday with sunshine, lower humidity, and a nice day with a high of 80, then still sunny for Tuesday, high 83. I'm AccuWeather meteorologist LaTroy Thornton.
0: At 16 minutes past the hour, time to check in on sports. Chicago White Sox destroyed Tampa Bay Rays 6-1 Friday. 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
2: The offense again ruled the morning at Halas Hall. Training camp practice 3 saw stellar catches by Roma Dunze and Colston Loveland, plus a long 2-minute drill drive that ended with a Loveland score, one of several Caleb Williams passes he hauled in. But the defense did pick up its first turnover of camp. Cornerback Jalen Johnson's red zone interception of Caleb Ben Johnson.
3: He's highly motivated to garner the respect that certainly I had for him when I came into the building, because, you know, he felt like last year was a disappointment, and so he wants to get back to being on the upper echelon of cover corners in this league.
2: They'll all get back to work in the morning. Pads don't go on until Monday. Fans were at camp for the first time this year. They were greeted by twice as many food trucks as usual, a full performance stage, an expanded kid zone, several other amenities befitting the supporters of the division champs. Baseball trade deadline fast approaching, Craig Counsell.
4: One of the things you have to deal with is, as a player, is that you can get kind of a tap on the shoulder and say, "Hey, you now work in a different city." and I you know, I'm making a joke of it, but that's, if you really contextualize that to your life, you know what I mean? That's meaningful.
2: It's unlikely much of that tapping will come in the Cub dugout before pencils down on Monday. They are looking to add, not subtract, especially pitching. The Cubs needed bats to come through Friday afternoon, but Yankee starter Will Warren would not let them have any luck. He and two relievers shut out the Cubs 2-0, with Shota Imanaga taking the loss despite only allowing 4 hits and getting deep into the 7th inning. 2 solo homers, though. With sports at 16:46 past each hour, Rick Gregg, News Radio 105.9 WBBM.
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6: Traffic and weather together on the 8th. I'm Neil Fiorito, and here's a look at overnight construction starting on the Kennedy. Expect delays on both sides. Coming inbound Lawrence to the Edens, work in the right lane. Planned work outbound from Irving Park to the Edens in the 2 left lanes. No express lanes. They are planned to be closed until 7 a.m. Road work to expect on the Eisenhower in both directions. Outbound from Wolf Road to the Tri-State in the right lane. Inbound between Chain Charles Road and the Tri-State, 2 right lanes closed. And the Stevenson plan to work inbound near the Tri-State once again in the 2 right lanes. Looking over on I-80 in the southwest suburbs, eastbound from Ridge to I-55, work in the left lane near US 30, work in the right lane. Westbound between 30 and Richards, work in the left, and at Hobel, expect work in the right lane. The AccuWeather forecast overnight, rain and thunderstorms, low 68. More rain on Saturday, high 72. Get traffic and weather together on the 8th. 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
0: Our top story this hour, dozens are dead as around 60,000 Moroccan migrants cross the Strait of Gibraltar into Spain. We're going to have much more on this story coming up at 31 minutes past the hour. A report on the investigation into former State Representative Harry Benton was made public on Friday. The Legislative Inspector General concluded Benton, between 2023 and 2026, engaged in inappropriate contact that rose to the level of sexual harassment, of course, a violation of state law. Benton resigned from his post earlier this month. One of the victims sent an email to Speaker Emanuel Chris Welch back in 2023 detailing the misconduct, but it's unclear how Welch and his office handled that complaint. In response to the report, Welch said in part he's thankful for the LIG's thorough investigation. Now at 21 minutes past the hour, let's check in on your healthy minute.
7: For women, the signs and risk factors for heart disease can look very different than they do in men, making them easier to miss. I'm Dr. Melissa Tracy from Loyola Medicine with Healthy Minute. Several factors increase a woman's risk of heart disease, but they're often overlooked. High blood pressure damages arteries and can develop during pregnancy or from hormonal medications like birth control. Smoking is especially harmful for women because it interacts with hormones, making blood vessels more vulnerable. Women may also face added risks from pregnancy complications, menopause, stress, and depression. Conditions such as polycystic ovarian syndrome, or PCOS, and endometriosis have also been linked to increased cardiovascular risk. Equally important are warning signs, which are often subtle. Instead of severe chest pain, women may experience fatigue, shortness of breath, nausea, dizziness, or pain in the jaw, back, or neck. These symptoms are easy to dismiss and may appear days in advance, leading many women to delay care. For more information, go to loyolamedicine.org/blog. I'm Dr. Melissa Tracy for News Radio 105.9 WBBM.
0: We're checking in with Bloomberg next. It's 22 minutes past the hour.
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12: Stocks rallied to the finish of a wild July as Amazon leaped, Apple sank, and rising oil prices worsened worries about inflation. The Dow gained 277 points, the S&P was up 52, the Nasdaq took in 252 points. AppNamed, a late-stage drug developer focused on sleep apnea, rose 56% after raising $192 million in an upsized U.S. initial public offering. The listing hits the U.S. market following a busy first half of the year for stock sales from drug developers. New entrants in biotech and pharma have raised $5.4 billion so far this year, according to data compiled by Bloomberg. Pumpkin will stay where it belongs in the fall. Despite its sales-boosting popularity, the Starbucks Pumpkin Spice Latte, a.k.a. the PSL, will be staying just that, a fall favorite. Its CEO saying, "We've talked about this a couple times, and we come back to the conclusion that it's really the defining drink of a season." With business at 23 and 53, from the Bloomberg Newsroom, Matt Piper, News Radio 105.9 WBBM.
0: Yeah, I don't know. A pumpkin spice latte in July doesn't really sound good. We're checking in with traffic coming up next. It's 25 minutes past the...
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1: I'm WBBM News Radio political editor Jeff Buckles. The Chicago area is heading into one of the most important election years in recent memory, and WBBM News Radio will be all over the action. From the race for governor to pivotal contests for Congress, local offices, key referendums that will shape the future of our state, our newsroom will deliver comprehensive coverage every step of the way. You'll hear the voices of candidates and voters from every corner of our region and the state, from downtown Chicago to the suburbs, from Rockford to Carbondale. We will take you beyond campaign speeches to explain what's really at stake.
2: I'm morning news anchor Cisco Cotto. As candidates hit the campaign trail, WBBM reporters will be there inside union halls, school auditoriums, and debate stages. We'll bring you the energy of campaign season, the rallies, the policy debates, and the unexpected moments that define every election. We'll separate fact from fiction and help you understand how national issues are playing out right here at home.
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9: Weather together on the 8th. I'm Susan Berkus with your overnight road work. And lots of it on the Eisenhower outbound side between Wolf Road and the Tri-State, a right lane closed. On the inbound side between St. Charles Road and 294, you've got two right lanes closed and the exit to southbound 294 is closed. On the inbound Stevenson near the Tri-State, two right lanes closed until 5 a.m. Long-term work on I-55 through Will County is closing the southbound ramp to eastbound I-80 until this fall. On the northbound side of the Tri-State at 88, a right lane closed until 6 a.m. and the exit ramp to the outbound Eisenhower closed also until 6 a.m. A detour is posted. Both directions on the Veterans Memorial Tollway north of 127th Street, right lane closed until 6 a.m. The AccuWeather forecast, overnight rain and thunderstorms, low of 68 degrees. Today, showers, high of 72 degrees. Get traffic and weather together on the 8th on News Radio 105.9 WBBM.
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11: Hi there, I'm Haley Hansen. These are the top stories on News Radio WBBM. Thousands of migrants have been caught crossing into Spain from Morocco. President Trump deciding whether to pull his nomination for Todd Blanche to head the Department of Justice. The Pima County Sheriff's Office has released ransom notes sent to local media outlets about Savannah Guthrie's missing mother. Plus, Des Plaines School District 62 has been defrauded out of $3 million. WBBM Sports, the White Sox blow the Tampa Bay Rays out of the water 6-1. Meantime, the Cubs are shut out by the Yankees 2-0. AccuWeather says it's going to be rainy, maybe some heavy thunderstorms through your Saturday. Our high only up to 72 degrees. We're going to clear out to partly to mostly cloudy skies by nightfall with the low down to 66. It's 31 minutes past the hour. An unprecedented border crisis has erupted in a Spanish territory. Up to 60,000 migrants entered the area from Morocco, with at least 57 of them dying during that attempt to cross. ABC's James Longman has the latest.
12: Thousands of people swimming around border fences or using boats. A number of them we know have drowned. Spain has deployed its military to try and restore order here.
11: It's unclear what prompted so many people to cross over. President Trump battling some of his fellow Republicans over his attorney general nominee, Todd Blanche. The holdup stems from concerns about Trump's IRS settlement. That agreement included the so-called anti-weaponization fund that could have seen the DOJ paying out millions to Trump allies. ABC's Jay O'Brien's following.
13: Right now, it's really in a holding pattern, being blocked by Tom Tillis and John Cornyn. Todd Blanche cannot get out of the committee, the Senate Judiciary Committee, to a full vote on the Senate floor without their support, and they have demands. They want to make sure that there's written proof that that fund, that anti-weaponization fund, is dead, and also an immunity agreement that Donald Trump reached after suing his own IRS, the fund comes from that too, is narrowed in scope.
11: The president said he may delay Blanche's nomination until the two dissenting lawmakers leave office next year. As we reach the six-month mark of Nancy Guthrie's disappearance, the Pima County Sheriff's Department is releasing a ransom note sent to local media outlets in Arizona. ABC's Alex Stone reports investigators hope the notes will lead them to the people involved in her kidnapping.
14: They are still asking for help and trying to reinvigorate interest in the case, trying to see if there's anything out there that they don't know yet, any new tips that could come in. So these are the notes. They are redacted, and it's the first time that we have actually seen what went into local media outlets. But the sheriff's saying that they believe that these may have been authentic. They don't know for sure. The family believes that they were, and investigators believe they might have been as well.
11: The 84-year-old went missing from her home outside Tucson February 1st, and authorities have not said whether Nancy Guthrie is still believed to be alive. It's 33 minutes past the hour. A Northwest suburban school district has lost more than $3 million in a fraud scheme.
15: This began back on May 20th when Des Plaines School District 62 officials identified illegal, unauthorized financial activity involving district funds originating from an outside source that fraudulently obtained $3.2 million that the district intended for a third-party vendor. The district says there is no indication of criminal wrongdoing by anyone who works for District 62. $1.2 million of the $3.2 million has been returned. Another $1.2 million has been frozen and will be recovered. And Des Plaines School District 62 says it is still working to get back all the rest of that money. Terry Keschner, News Radio 105.9 WBBM.
11: After a year of talks but no new contract, cafeteria workers at CPS taking the next step before a strike.
16: State law requires fact-finding before they can strike, so Unite Here Local 1 is demanding the process begin. The union wants CPS to pay the roughly 1,800 lunch ladies it represents at least $40,000 a year. A cafeteria porter at Sor Juana Elementary near Midway Airport says every day she works next to staff who make much more than she does. Once the fact-finding process is complete, workers can walk out 30 days later. The first day of class for CPS is August 24th. Nancy Hardy, News Radio 105.9 WBBM.
17: Chicago police looking for the person on a motorized dirt bike who crashed into and critically injured a woman on the city's near north side.
18: Chicago police say a woman was walking in the middle of the afternoon along the lakefront trail in the 1400 block of North DuSable Lakeshore Drive on July 20th when she was hit by a motorized yellow dirt bike. Police say it was being ridden recklessly and that the 45-year-old woman suffered catastrophic injuries. Police put out a grainy picture of the suspect, a man wearing what appeared to be a black ski mask and black clothing. Police ask anyone with information about the biker to call the Major Accident Investigation Unit or go online to provide the info at cpdtip.com. 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
23: I'm WBBM News Radio political editor Jeff Buckles. Chicago and Illinois are heading into a pivotal midterm election with decisions that will shape everything from public safety and transit funding to taxes, schools, and the future of downtown. And WBBM News Radio will be everywhere the story unfolds. You'll hear directly from the candidates, the power brokers, and the people most affected, from the neighborhoods of Chicago to the suburbs and across the state. We go beyond the headlines to break down what's really at stake and what it means for you.
24: J.B. Pritzker.
25: People ought to pay attention to who it is actually that's trying to lower costs for them.
26: Darren Bailey.
27: Illinois is less affordable because of J.B. Pritzker.
2: 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As the campaigns ramp up, WBBM reporters are on the ground at community meetings, union halls, and campaign stops across the region. We'll bring you the energy of this political season, the debates over crime and policing, the future of public transit, economic pressure on families, and the direction of leadership in Chicago.
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15: Traffic and weather together on the 8th. I'm Neil Fiorito with a look at overnight construction. Some to expect on the Kennedy in both directions. Inbound Lawrence to the Edens in the right lane. And work scheduled outbound from Irving Park to the Edens in the two left lanes. Work closing the express lanes overnight until 7. That's the plan. Eisenhower in both directions. Expect delays because of overnight construction. Outbound from Wolf to the Tri-State, the right lane closed. Coming in on 290 from St. Charles Road to the Tri-State, work in the two right lanes. Stevenson inbound near the Tri-State, work in the two right. I-80 eastbound at 55, work in the left lane. And then near US 30, work in the right lane overnight. Get traffic and weather together on the 8th on News Radio 105.9 WBBM.
0: WBBM AccuWeather. Rain continues at times overnight and into the day on Saturday. Some of it heavy at times, along with a thunderstorm. It also turns out breezy on Saturday. Some areas of flash flooding are possible, along with ponding on roadways, with a low of 68 overnight. And the high on Saturday only reaches 72 as August gets out to a cool start, with more clouds for Saturday night as some showers linger early, low 66. I'm AccuWeather meteorologist LaTroy Thornton.
17: President Trump backtracks from a promise to let Ukraine build Patriot missiles.
1: President Trump stepped back from a pledge to help Ukraine make its own Patriot air defense systems.
3: We have not agreed to that. We're talking about it. But it's a hard thing to give away that kind of technology.
1: The president spoke with reporters at his cabinet meeting at Camp David, contradicting an offer he made on the sidelines of the NATO summit.
3: You give that technology, they can someday turn on you. You know, that is possible.
1: Trump says he discussed the topic with Ukrainian President Volodymyr Zelensky at their White House meeting on Tuesday.
3: I spoke about Patriots. I spoke to him about Tomahawks. Spoke to him about everything. I also spoke to him about, let's get this war over with.
1: Zelensky is also urging U.S. officials to help him get permission to use Elon Musk's Starlink satellites to guide drone strikes inside Russia. I'm Jennifer King.
17: New York's attorney general is suing the online betting platform Kalshi. Letitia James claims the prediction market platform violates state laws against illegal gambling. ABC's Aaron Katursky reports that she also wants it to be taxed and regulated like licensed gambling is.
5: It really could curtail Kalshi's ability to operate, not just in New York, but all over the country. If you watch the World Cup, you couldn't miss Kalshi's ads. They are a huge presence, increasingly popular, facilitating billions of dollars in trades every single week. But the New York Attorney General Letitia James says the prediction market is essentially gambling.
17: A spokesperson for Kalshi dismisses that lawsuit, calling it a type of political theater. Diagnosing cystic fibrosis could soon become a lot easier thanks to a pair of wearable stickers.
6: Researchers say the soft patches collect sweat while a smartphone app measures the chloride levels in under an hour. A medical journal study shared by Lurie Children's Hospital of Chicago found in testing the new system proves just as accurate as the standard lab method. Because it doesn't require specialized equipment, experts say it could help bring earlier diagnosis and treatment to babies in rural areas where traditional testing is usually limited. The new study is another step in getting those stickers to patients. Mallory Vorbroker, News Radio 105.9 WBBM.
17: Some parents are turning to secondhand stores to beat the high costs of back-to-school shopping.
7: A recent report from the online consignment and thrift store ThredUp found that secondhand apparel is now a $56 billion market in the U.S., More and more parents may turn to secondhand stores to find ways to save money on back-to-school shopping. Business writer Jennifer Waters tells the Noon Business Hour that Gen Z is drawn to the sustainable nature of secondhand clothes.
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17: 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It's 43 minutes past the hour.
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17: New research says ancient mummy DNA provides the firmest evidence yet that European colonization brought smallpox to the Americas. The deadly disease struck Asia and Europe and eventually spread to the Americas, where it killed millions and, of course, devastated indigenous populations. Until now, evidence of these outbreaks came from historical documents only. In a new study, researchers found evidence of smallpox infection from two mummified individuals in Chile, dating them between 1492 and 1631. They were between the ages of 18 and 35 years old. Now at 46 minutes past the hour, let's check in on sports. It was a good day for the White Sox, who were down in Florida facing the Rays Friday. They defeated Tampa Bay 6-1. And with more sports, here's Rick Gregg.
11: A few days in, it's been a pretty benign Bears camp at Halas Hall. Dramas at a minimum, sure. The Bears have positional battles like any team, notably at nickel cornerback and left tackle. But otherwise, it's been focused, steady football work. If anything could upset the apple cart, it might be the looming negotiations over tackle Darnell Wright's next contract. So far, said Cart remains remarkably upright.
13: The reason you have representation is because you let those guys go in and they handle some of those things for you. So, you know, my job is to play football, handle that part of it. Their job is to talk. And so, you know, I'm just trying to handle my piece and those things take care of themselves.
11: Wright says he knows he'll be a Bear for a long time, and GM Ryan Poles would endorse that statement. So it's just a matter of financial wrangling that may or may not get resolved before the season starts. Fans showed up for the first time Friday morning. On the field, they saw some very nice throws from Caleb Williams to his receivers, most notably Colston Loveland, who caught four of them, including a touchdown, on a two-minute drill drive at the end of the workout. Practice continues in the morning. A healthy crowd at Wrigley Field fought on and off showers to watch the Cubs and Yankees, but did not get rewarded for it. New York won 2-0 with a pair of solo homers off Shota Imanaga, but that's pretty much all Shota let up, Craig Counsell.
14: I mean, I thought it was excellent. You give up two runs and you get outs in the seventh inning. That's a good start.
11: Six strikeouts, four hits. The Cubs just couldn't really touch Will Warren, who struck out seven on four hits, but kept his balls in the park. A night game coming on Saturday. Baseball's trade deadline is Monday. The WNBA deadline is Sunday, and Toronto traded for Connecticut Sun forward Anissa Morrow. With sports at 16 and 46 past each hour, Rick Gregg, News Radio, 105.9 WBBM.
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17: Traffic and weather together on the 8th. I'm Susan Berkus with your overnight road work. Outbound side of the Eisenhower between Wolf Road and 294, a right lane closed overnight. Inbound side between St. Charles Road and the Tri-State, two right lanes closed, and the exit to southbound 294 is closed. Inbound Stevenson, two right lanes closed overnight. Northbound side of the Tri-State at I-88, a right lane closed, and the exit ramp to the outbound Eisenhower is closed, a detour posted. And Lollapalooza closures.
2: Balbo, Jackson, and Monroe, closed between DuSable Lakeshore Drive and Michigan Avenue, Hughes, Randolph, or Roosevelt, and Congress Plaza between Michigan Avenue and Columbus is closed, Hughes, Roosevelt, and Columbus closed between Roosevelt and Monroe, Hughes, Michigan Avenue. The AccuWeather forecast, overnight rain and thunderstorms, low of 68 degrees. Today, showers, a high of 72 degrees. Get traffic and weather together on the 8th on News Radio, 105.9 WBBM.
17: Three Chicagoland universities are earning high marks for their film programs.
4: The Hollywood Reporter included DePaul, Columbia, and Northwestern on its list of 25 best U.S. film schools for 2026. The ranking noted DePaul's Master of Sciences film degree program, Columbia's online Master's in Screenwriting and Development, and Northwestern's Writing for the Screen and Stage MFA program. It also highlighted each university's scholarships and other resources offered to film students. Mai Martinez, News Radio, 105.9 WBBM.
17: The FDA and CDC are warning of an E. coli outbreak in two states.
8: Health officials now warning of an E. coli outbreak linked to frozen blueberries. A total of 12 cases have been reported in two states, Georgia and Florida. At least four of those people were hospitalized. Consumers are being asked to throw away or return Greenwise organic blueberries and mixed berries sold at public stores across eight different states. The full list of that recall available on the FDA website. Yuri Benajad, ABC News, New York.
17: November 3rd, more than just election day, it's decision day for your neighborhood. 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
26: A rally in technology heavyweights lifted stocks, with the S&P rising almost 1% as strong earnings overshadowed inflation worries. The Dow gained 277 points. The S&P was up 52 points, the Nasdaq taking in 252. Amazon shares jumped after the company reported cloud computing revenue accelerated for a fifth straight quarter. Revenue jumped 37%. To $42.2 billion at Amazon Web Services, which generates about a fifth of the company's revenue and most of its operating profit. Amazon shares closed up 15%. Want a refund from American Air? Good luck. It has just made a change, now requiring tickets to be purchased at least 7 days before departure to qualify for a full refund if the booking's canceled within 24 hours of purchase. Its previous policy offered the refund to customers who booked within 2 days of departure. The change aligns with policies from JetBlue, Southwest, and United, but is now stricter than Delta's current policy. With business at 23 and 53, from the Bloomberg Newsroom, Matt Piper, News Radio 105.9 WBBM.
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5: Accurate with the forecast for the rest of today. Drenching thunderstorms that can produce damaging winds and cause flash flooding.
6: When you're on the go, in the city, or just planning out your day, you need a weather forecast you can rely on. At WBBM News Radio, we understand how quickly things can change in Chicago. Bright and sunny one minute, storm clouds rolling in the next. That's why we bring you traffic and weather together on the 8s every 10 minutes, every day, no matter what. It's not just a forecast, it's a plan for your day.
7: Strong to severe thunderstorms. Storms moving through the area, possibility of tornadoes as
9: rain
7: well.
9: And some thunder with some severe weather possible.
10: Stay weather aware. We are expecting thunderstorms to rapidly develop. These storms could
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30: Gotta get my traffic, gotta get my weather. Is it gonna rain? Is it gonna snow?
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8: Traffic and weather together on the 8s. I'm Neil Fiorito with a look at overnight road work. A lot of it on the tri-state on both sides. Northbound near the Reagan, work in the right lane. And then southbound from Deerfield to before Willow, work expected in the three right lanes. From Gulf to Dempster, working up to three left lanes. Past I-90 to Irving Park Toll, work in the three left lanes. And we're looking at road work on the Veterans Tollway on both sides around 127th Street in the right lane. The northwest suburbs, Route 53 northbound, Dundee Road to Lake Cook, work in the left lane. Work scheduled on the Kennedy on both sides near the Edens. Outbound, two left lanes blocked. Eisenhower outbound at the Tri-State, work in the right. Coming inbound at the Tri-State, work in the two right lanes. Stevenson inbound near the Tri-State, work in the two right. The AccuWeather forecast, overnight rain and thunderstorms, low 68. Saturday showers expected, high 72. Get traffic and weather together on the 8s on News Radio 105.9 WBBM.
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2: 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Traffic and weather together on the 8s. 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
10: ABC News. I'm Brian Clark. Spanish authorities now say 67 people have died after tens of thousands of migrants broke into a Spanish enclave in North Africa. ABC's Britt Clennett has more from the foreign desk.
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0: We will have Heather Zehr with us momentarily. Heather, are you there?
1: Hey, good morning. I am here. How are you doing today?
0: I'm fine, but Chicago isn't because
1: Not
0: of all
1: so
0: this
1: much.
0: Rainy weather today.
1: Yes, and unfortunately, it is going to have some effects on Lollapalooza, whatever your plans are this weekend. If they are out of doors, that is definitely going to be an issue. We're going to continue to have this rain coming down on and off all the way through the day, and there will be thunder at times as well, and especially when these thunderstorms are coming through. We have some of that just off to the west of the city right now. They are moving slowly and bringing heavy rainfall, and that's bringing not only a likelihood for reduced visibility, but also ponding of water on roadways and even a risk for flash flooding. So that's going to be our biggest concern for today into the evening hours for tonight, with just a couple of lingering showers overnight. It's also going to stay unusually cool. 73 is going to be the high. Definitely not typical for the 1st of August. I'm AccuWeather meteorologist Heather Zehr.
0: Thank you, Heather, and we'll see you in a few minutes at 5:15 this morning. And moving on to what's going on in Chicago, well, Lollapalooza.
2: Don't bars, tickets in the chorus. Ooh, what about Jenny? Keep your head down, nails down like Jenny.
0: And the gates open at 11 this morning for day 3 of Lollapalooza. Attendees will be lining up to see The Neighborhood, Ethel Kane, Trixie Mattel, along with headliners Jenny and Olivia Dean. And that rain affected the majority of happenings across Lollapalooza yesterday. Instead of donning festival outfits, many were carrying umbrellas or wearing ponchos to keep out the rain and cold. But some were willing to brave the rain in order to see these headliners. Charlie XCX and Chicago's own Smashing Pumpkins among them. Chicago officials have taken steps to help out those who come for the concerts despite the rainy weather. There are emergency evacuation shelters near the Grant Park North, Grant Park South, and Millennium Lakeside Garages. We'll keep you updated through the morning as we track how today's rain will affect events all across the city. The pressure's on for the Illinois House Speaker to help the Chicago Public School System balance the books after the school board voted for a budget for the upcoming school year that calls for more state funding. Mallory Vorbroker with more.
3: The Chicago Board of Education approved a revised budget plan for Chicago Public Schools that assumes the district would get an additional $150 million from the state. Governor J.B. Pritzker says he's heard Illinois House Speaker Emmanuel Chris Welch has a plan.
4: And so I look forward to taking a look at the plan, and I know the speaker intends to bring it up in front of the legislature.
3: In a video posted online before the vote via the Chicago Teachers Union, who supports the amended budget, Speaker Welch says he plans to bring the issue to lawmakers during the veto session in November. However, Governor Pritzker says the state budget's already done.
4: There's not revenue currently for what they've described, and again, I'm always looking for, you know, how do we fund our schools better? So I think it's, you know, it's a matter for CPS and for the board to figure out.
3: Without help from state lawmakers, CPS leadership warns the budget passed could result in mid-year cuts. Mallory Vorbroker, News Radio 105.9 WBBM.
0: And we'll look at traffic now, see if the weather is affecting the movement on the roadways. And here is Jennifer Thompson.
5: Jan, right now, it's not affecting the roadways. Everything looks really good. Right now, we have no delays on the Edens. We have the Kennedy, which is clear 15 minutes in, 9 minutes from the Edens Junction on the outbound, 9 minutes to Montrose, 15 to O'Hare. The Eisenhower, 31 minutes from the Jane Addams to downtown, 13 from Mannheim. The outbound side.

0: And just the same, 13 to Mannheim, 31 to the Jane Addams. The Stevenson is clear. No delays on the Dan Ryan. 12 minutes on both sides. I-57 looks good, and so does the Bishop Ford. DuSable Lakeshore Drive northbound and southbound are both clear. Our Illinois tollways, no delays to report. I-80-94, this is the only delay we have, and this is in northwest Indiana. Eastbound, you're a little slow past Klein Avenue. The westbound side of 80-94, no delays to report, and no other problems in northwest Indiana. From the Metro Traffic Center, next report, 518 News Radio 105.9 WBBM.
1: And the AccuWeather forecast for today. Periods of rain, some of it heavy, thunderstorms likely becoming breezy. Watch for flash flooding with reduced visibility and ponding on roadways. The high 72 this afternoon and tonight, partly to mostly cloudy. Some lingering showers, mainly early in the evening. The low at 66. 69 O'Hare, 67 at Midway, and 70 degrees at the lakefront. The Venezuelan earthquake hits home for one of Chicago's top athletes. That story next.
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6: White Sox all-star rookie first baseman Munetaka Murakami's hometown of Kumamoto, Japan, was the site of a recent earthquake, and so the White Sox are stepping up to the plate.
7: We were in touch with Mune once we had heard about the earthquake that hit the region of his hometown.
6: Christine O'Reilly is senior vice president of community relations with the White Sox.
7: We told Mune that we would support him to whatever extent he wanted, and we then came away with the fact that we are going to have an auction that's starting on Tuesday, and it'll feature unique items, game-worn items, signed items from Mune, and the proceeds from the auction will benefit relief efforts in the area that was impacted by the earthquake.
6: The auction will be online. 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
1: the weather forecast, the five-day forecast brought to you by Four Seasons Heating, Air Conditioning, Plumbing, Sewer, and Electric. Meteorologist Heather Zehr is back with us this morning to tell us about the, well, this lousy weather we're dealing with. Hey, Heather.
13: Hey, good morning. Yeah, it's really not going to be the best day to try to be out of doors in several ways. One, we do have, of course, the rain that is already falling. We're going to continue to have the rain heavy at times for today and a thunderstorm as well, which is also going to add its own issues if you're trying to be outdoors. That's unfortunately can bring heavy rainfall and will bring reduced visibility, ponding of water on roadways, and a risk for flash flooding as well. It's also going to stay cloudy, breezy, and cool, only topping out at 73. Tonight, a couple of lingering showers, mostly early on. We are beginning to dry things out as we drop down to 66. Then tomorrow, well, for early August, it's still cool with a high of only 75. Kind of breezy as well with clouds and any early shower giving way to some sunshine. Heading into Monday, a nice and sunny day. Lowering humidity with a high of 80. Sunny and 83 on Tuesday. And then a chance for showers later on Wednesday into Wednesday night. Otherwise, a lot of clouds around and more humid with a high of 82. 70 at O'Hare right now, 69 at Midway, 70 at the lake. I'm AccuWeather meteorologist Heather Zehr.
1: Thank you, Heather. And sports at 16 after the hour. The Sox beat one of the best teams in baseball last night, notching a 6-1 victory down in Tampa Bay. The Sox offense hit four home runs, including Colson Montgomery's team-leading 25th homer. Eric Fetty got the win. They play again this afternoon at 3:10. Noah Schultz will start for the Sox. Cubs offense went quiet against the Yankees yesterday in a 2-0 loss. They wasted a solid pitching performance by Shota Imanaga. He pitched into the seventh inning and only gave up two solo home runs. Here's Shota talking through an interpreter.
14: You know, I had come up with a game plan, you know, against their hitters. The hitters come up with a game plan against me. And, you know, just kind of seeing, okay, do I go with my game plan or see what they're doing and make those adjustments according to, you know, what they seem like their game plan is, and just kind of thinking about what adjustments I need to do for each start, each inning.
1: The Cubs lefty finished with six strikeouts, no walks, and four hits allowed. The game also featured the debut of Des Plaines native Antoine Kelly coming in from the bullpen. He graduated from Maine East High School in Park Ridge. Cubs and Yankees back at Wrigley tonight. David Peterson scheduled to start for the Cubs. First pitch, 6:15 on our sister station, 104.3 The Score. Bears right tackle Darnell Wright staying positive as he waits for a new contract extension.
15: Obviously, I mean, I know I'll be here for a long time. Hopefully my whole career, so those things kind of handle themselves. But I mean, I just got to stay focused on, you know, the main things, and that's just getting better.
1: Wright turns 25 in just over a week. On August 10th, he talked to reporters as the Bears wrapped up their first few days of training camp. They'll have their first full practice in pads on Monday. And the Chicago Sky finally hosting Asia Wilson and the Las Vegas Aces, and that tip-off is at noon. That's a look at sports at 16 and 46 past the hour. Traffic and weather together on the 8s, and here's Jennifer Thompson.
0: We do have a new crash. This is a reported crash on the outbound Eisenhower. Slow traffic approaching Laramie Avenue with this reported multi-vehicle crash in the left lane. 14 minutes to Mannheim, 32 to the Jane Addams. The inbound side of the Ike, slow traffic approaching the Reagan. No delays right now on the Edens or on the Kennedy outbound. Inbound, you're clear as you pass the Wintrust mural near North Avenue. The Stevenson right now, no delays inbound or outbound. I-55 in Will County northbound, you're slow approaching Weber Road. On the southbound side, you're slow past Weber Road to just past US 30. The Dan Ryan, 12 minutes on both sides. I-57 is clear, and so is the Bishop Ford. DuSable Lakeshore Drive northbound and southbound, no delays to report. The Tri-State looks great, so does the Jane Addams. No delays on the Ronald Reagan Tollway or the Veterans Memorial. Route 390 is clear. In Northwest Indiana, 8094 eastbound, you are slow past Klein Avenue westbound. No problems to report, and the rest of Northwest Indiana looks good. Now, if you do see something, give us a call at the WBBM Mercedes-Benz of Hoffman Estates traffic tip line, 855-780 Road. Next report, 528 News Radio 105.9 WBBM.
1: Periods of rain, some of it heavy today. Thunderstorms likely becoming breezy. Watch for flash flooding with reduced visibility and some ponding on roadways. The high 72 this afternoon. Tonight, partly to mostly cloudy with lingering showers, mainly early in the evening. Low at 66. It is 70 at O'Hare, 69 at Midway, and 70 degrees at the lakefront. WBBM News Time, 5:20. Top story this hour, Senator Dick Durbin and Representative Bill Foster, and they're fighting on behalf of children who migrated to this country all by themselves. We'll have much more on this story coming up at 5:31. Navy Pier has unveiled a new public art installation. They're called Talking Drums, and they're four pieces of public art now greeting patrons at Navy Pier at Polk Brothers Park. Ashley Shaw Scott Ajay is with the Stories of Us project, which features 25 sculptures installed across four neighborhoods and public spaces that encourages people to enjoy the art and then scan a QR code and share their stories.
16: We are really thrilled to bring this to Chicago, where there are so many stories. Every neighborhood has its own unique voice. We have been commissioning artists and going from city to city, gathering stories and bringing them on to the next city, to the next community.
1: Ajay says so far they've commissioned 35 sculptures in six cities at 17 locations. The Talking Drums will be at Navy Pier until the end of September. There's an effort underway to get Americans to eat more pork. Bloomberg Business News is next.
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24: Pork industry, a $27 billion a year business of ham, bacon, chops, and more, has a bit of an image problem.
25: 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Taste what's next.
24: Well, that old TV ad didn't help much because sales of pork products are getting dwarfed now by beef, despite beef prices at all-time highs, and chicken, a more affordable go-to protein source for many of us.
26: Pork demand has been very steady. Because we haven't seen large changes in both prices or the quantity being consumed.
24: That's Lee Schultz, chief economist at Ever.ag, who covers livestock and meat and says the big challenge for pork is inflation. That's where a new ad campaign touting pork's affordability and flexibility comes in.
27: What are you waiting for? Taste what pork can do.
24: But Schultz knows that changing consumer taste and preferences about pork and about what they can afford to buy won't happen overnight. With business at 23 and 53 from the Bloomberg Newsroom, Tom Busby, News Radio 105.9 WBBM.
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1: 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A new report on the status of healthcare in the 50 states.
7: With the average American reportedly spending more than $15,000 a year on healthcare, comes a report from WalletHub that compares healthcare among all the states based on cost, access, and outcomes. WalletHub's Chip Lupo says overall the best state is
8: Minnesota is probably the most balanced in terms of healthcare. It scores really well in all three areas.
7: Singling out costs, the top three states are Iowa, New Hampshire, and Minnesota for access. North Dakota, Minnesota, and Maine. Contrast that
8: with Alaska, last in the study.
7: Stephen Kaufman, ABC News.
1: WBBM News Time 5:28. Time for traffic and weather on the 8th. There's an incident on the Ike this morning. Here's Jennifer Thompson.
0: That's right, Jan. This is on the outbound side. We've got slow traffic approaching Laramie with a reported crash in the left lane, 14 minutes to Mannheim, 32 to the Jane Addams. The inbound side of the Eisenhower, you do have slow traffic approaching the Reagan. That's a 31-minute ride from I-90 to the Byrne Interchange, 13 from Mannheim. We have no delays on the Edens or on the Kennedy inbound or outbound. The Stevenson is flowing nicely. I-55 in Will County northbound, slow traffic approaching Weber Road. Southbound, your slow pass Weber Road to pass US 30. The Dan Ryan is 12 minutes on both sides. I-57 is clear. The Bishop Ford inbound and outbound, you're looking at a 13-minute ride. DuSable Lakeshore Drive northbound, you're clear. Southbound, no delays to report. Now on our Illinois tollways, the Tri-State is moving nicely and so is the Jane Addams. The Ronald Reagan Tollway eastbound and westbound, no problems to report. Veterans Memorial looks good and so does Route 390. Northwest Indiana, I-80 94 eastbound, you're a little slow approaching Klein Avenue. We have no other delays in Northwest Indiana. From the Metro Traffic Center, next report, 538 News Radio 105.9 WBBM.
1: And AccuWeather today, periods of rain, some of it will be heavy, thunderstorms likely becoming breezy. Watch for flash flooding with reduced visibility, some ponding on the roadways. The high 72 this afternoon and tonight, partly to mostly cloudy. There will be lingering showers, mainly early in the evening, the low at 66 degrees. On Sunday, breezy, and it'll stay cool for this early time in August. We're used to much hotter days, clouds and a shower giving way to sunshine. Today's a rather that high on Sunday at 75 degrees. Very cool for this time of year. 70 at O'Hare, 69 at Midway, 70 at the lakefront. Moving on to Monday, sunny, pleasant with lower humidity, the high at 80. And Tuesday, sunshine, the high 83. Again, 70 O'Hare, 69 Midway, 70 at the lakefront.
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1: Good morning, I'm Jan Coleman. These are the top stories on News Radio WBBM. Immigrant kids who came here without parents will have to appear in court by themselves now that a government program that helped them is coming to an end. Every government entity seems to want more of your money, including Cook County Health. One of two people found shot to death in South Suburban Harvey has been identified. And President Trump says negotiators have made a breakthrough between Hamas and Israel. WBBM Sports. Sox beat Tampa 6-1. Cubs lose to the Yankees 2-0. And today's AccuWeather forecast, periods of rain, some of it heavy. Thunderstorms likely becoming breezy. Watch for flash flooding with reduced visibility and ponding on roadways. The high 72 this afternoon. 70 now O'Hare, 69 Midway, 70 at the lakefront. Illinois Senator Dick Durbin and Congressman Bill Foster met yesterday in the western suburbs with several unaccompanied immigrant children who could be forced to leave the country because the federal unaccompanied children's program has come to an end. Elizabeth Cervantes is executive director of the Southwest Suburban Immigration Project.
10: These children, many who have been removed from the country, and many more will now be facing a very broken immigration system alone. No matter the political party, we should all be able to agree that keeping a child safe is one of the most sacred duties and responsibilities that we have as a society.
1: Around 24,000 children in this country currently in the custody of the Office of Refugee Resettlement. Now, with the end of this unaccompanied children's program, they could lose their legal representation, meaning they would have to appear in immigration court all by themselves and face deportation. Cook County Health seeking more county funding as federal cuts threaten care. WBBM's Mallory Vorbroker reports.
11: Cook County Health says it could be forced to cut services, lay off workers, and close facilities as it faces hundreds of millions of dollars in lost federal Medicaid funding. The warning comes as the health system unveiled its proposed 2027 budget, which includes $40 million extra from Cook County to help soften the blow. Officials say an estimated 400,000 residents could lose Medicaid coverage, despite saving more than $314 million through cost-cutting measures since 2024. Cook County Health says additional county funding is now essential. Mallory Vorbroker, News Radio 105.9 WBBM.
1: One of two people found shot to death in a home in South Suburban Harvey Thursday has been identified. A man and woman were killed. 50-year-old Aaron Jones has been identified as one of the victims in the shooting. The woman remains unknown. Police responded to a home near the intersection of Vine Avenue on 150th Street for a possible medical issue, they were told. This was on Thursday morning, just before 7:30. When police got there, they found two people dead of gunshot wounds also in that house. Two dogs were shot. One died of its injuries. The other dog is in critical condition. Police investigating this incident as a double homicide. President Trump proud of the potential breakthrough between Hamas and Israel. ABC's chief White House correspondent Mary Bruce has more on what's happening in the Middle East.
12: The president touting an agreement for the, quote, complete disarmament of Hamas. But serious questions remain. Hamas says they will disarm, but only if Israel withdraws from Gaza first. I pressed the president on this. He had no details, but insisted that Israel is, quote, very happy with the deal.
1: Hamas also demanding the creation of a Palestinian state. State and federal officials working to determine who's behind a series of cyber attacks against water treatment facilities in Minnesota and several other states. Some evidence is pointing to Iran. ABC Chief Justice Correspondent Pierre Thomas tells us President Trump doesn't believe that.
13: The president was blaming Minnesota state officials and expressing skepticism that Iran could be behind the attack. I blame it on Minnesota because they're grossly incompetent. The ranch got bigger problems than worrying about Minnesota.
14: But Minnesota Governor Tim Walz pushing back hard, suggesting that Iran is potentially tied to the assault on more than 30 water treatment facilities in his state.
1: And despite the cyber attack on the more than 30 municipal water systems in Minnesota, officials say that drinking water safety and quality were not compromised. Department of Justice asking to dismiss criminal case against Olympian David Hearn over damages to the Lincoln Memorial reflecting pool, admitting the damage was actually caused by the government contractor that carried out this project. Charges were dropped, and the report is ongoing.
15: In a dramatic reversal, prosecutors with the U.S. Attorney's Office in Washington, D.C., admitted in a court filing that the damage to the reflecting pool was not caused by vandals, as repeatedly alleged by President Trump. Prosecutors said the contractors paid $14 million in taxpayer money to renovate the pool, botched the project to complete it in time for July 4th. Prosecutors said they received the information about the flaws in the installation process only after Hearn was indicted. Peter Harlambous, ABC News.
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1: Thank you to our listeners for these gas prices. In Joliet, the Thorntons on Collins and Jackson is selling gas for $4.07 a gallon. In Bensonville, the SNK on Illinois 83 in Bryn Mawr selling gas for $3.87 a gallon. If you see a lower gas price, give us a call here at WBBM 312-409-GASS 312-409-4277. Traffic and weather together on the 8th. Here's Jennifer Thompson.
20: On the Veterans Memorial northbound, you do have slow traffic past Archer Avenue with a reported vehicle versus guardrail crash. Now the southbound side of I-355, there are no delays to report. The tri-state is clear, and so is the Jane Addams Tollway. No delays on the Ronald Reagan Tollway or on Route 390. The Edens is 15 minutes on both sides. The Kennedy heading in, 15 minutes from O'Hare to the Byrne Interchange, 9 from the Edens Junction. The outbound side, 9 out to Montrose, 15 out to O'Hare. On the Eisenhower headed in, slow traffic approaching the Reagan. On the outbound side of the Ike, you're clear. The Stevenson, no delays to report. I-55 in Will County, northbound, slow traffic approaching Weber Road, southbound. You're slow past Weber Road to past US 30. The Dan Ryan is 12 minutes on both sides. I-57 is clear, and so is the Bishop Ford. We have no problems on DuSable Lakeshore Drive, northbound or southbound. And Northwest Indiana is clear. From the Metro Traffic Center, next report, 548 News Radio 105.9 WBBM.
5: WBBM AccuWeather, we continue to have rain falling around the area, and that's going to continue today along with a thunderstorm. That rain will be heavy enough to bring reduced visibility and ponding of water on roadways. Flash flooding is also a concern today. It'll stay cloudy and breezy and only 73 for a high. Tonight, showers diminish after the early part of the night with a low of 66. Any early shower is toward Northwest Indiana tomorrow. Clouds give way to some sun as it stays breezy and cool, with a high of 75. 70 at O'Hare right now, 69 at Midway, 70 at the lake. I'm AccuWeather meteorologist Heather Zehr.
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21: This is Curse Breakers, a regular look back at those 2016 World Champion Chicago Cubs. John Lester has a borderline case for baseball's Hall of Fame. What he did on the night of July 31st, 2016 has nothing to do with it.
22: He gets the bunt down. Runner coming home. Cubs win!
21: Dan Shulman on ESPN at the end of a crazy 12-inning, 7-6 win over Seattle, one that featured stellar defensive plays by Wilson Contreras at two positions and a successful Waxahachie swap by Joe Maddon that sent pitcher Travis Wood to left mid-inning.
22: I don't know if Wood's going to have a play on this one. It is caught!
21: Three runs in the ninth inning tied it, and then the pitcher's pinch hit, Pat Hughes.
23: Lester is going to bunt. It's out in front of the plate. Here comes Hayward. He scores! Cubs win!
24: That's the kind of a moment that can propel you. We haven't done that. We haven't had the walk-off at home, so that's it, man.
21: Maddon, prophetic, because that squib led to 11 wins in a row, longest streak of the year. Rick Gregg, News Radio 105.9 WBBM.
1: A woman who allegedly fled after forcing a motorcyclist off the road in Des Plaines was tracked down by witnesses and she was arrested.
25: Des Plaines police say witnesses followed a red Ford Escape into a nearby parking lot Tuesday after it allegedly cut across lanes on Toohey Avenue, forcing a motorcyclist to strike a curb. Officers located 25-year-old Nalimvo Danielson of Chicago at the location matching the description witnesses provided. Danielson denied involvement but gave no explanation when asked why witnesses had her followed. She also had no valid driver's license, operating only on a permit. Danielson is charged with felony count of failure to remain at the scene of a personal injury accident. The motorcyclist suffered non-life-threatening injuries. Glenn Marshall, News Radio 105.9 WBBM.
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1: Well, there was a bit of a commotion at a FedEx store in Tennessee after multiple people ignored an important label. A customer was picking up a box that had the words live animal printed on it. However, curiosity got the best of both the customer and the workers, who all agreed to open the box. Inside was a live iguana who slipped out of the box and ran amok in the store. Eventually, Titan, that's his name, was safely corralled, but not without a few laughs in between. And the San Jose Police Department in California caught a troublemaker who was hoofing around. A Shetland pony was spotted running loose in a local neighborhood before neighbors called police. Officers say they quickly found the loose pony thanks to the horsepower of their cars. They were later able to locate the pony's owner, who had escaped the night before. The pony escaped, not the owner. The pony was safely returned after a bit of adventure. Moving on to sports at 46 after the hour, the Bears just wrapped up their first few days of training camp. Head coach Ben Johnson says players have been gravitating towards quarterback Caleb Williams.
4: I know those guys really value what he has to say. They're getting extra reps when the horn's done for the day, and continuing to work on hooking up in the passing game with all the pass catchers, and that's only going to pay dividends down the road.
1: The Bears will have their first full practice in pads on Monday. The first preseason game against the Browns is a couple of weeks away on Saturday, August 15th. The White Sox got an impressive 6-1 road victory over Tampa Bay Rays last night. They had home runs from Miguel Vargas, Andrew Benintendi, Colson Montgomery, and Munetaka Murakami. The Sox and Rays will play again this afternoon. First pitch 3:10. That's Chicago time. Noah Schultz is starting for the Sox. The Cubs were shut out by the Yankees 2-0 yesterday, but there was a bright spot for the Cubs fans from the Northwest suburbs. Maine East graduate Antoine Kelly made his debut out of the bullpen and promptly struck out Yankee slugger Ben Rice. Kelly got the final four outs for the Cubs, and here's manager Craig Counsell.
4: I know those guys really value what he has to say. They're getting extra reps when the horn's done for the day, and continuing to work on hooking up in the passing game with all the pass catchers, and that's only going to pay dividends down the road.
1: Cubs and Yankees back at Wrigley tonight for a 6:15 start. David Peterson will be on the mound for the Cubs. You can hear the game live on our sister station, 104.3 The Score. And finally, the Chicago Sky host Asia Wilson and the Las Vegas Aces for a 12 p.m. tip-off, this taking place at Wintrust Arena. That's a look at sports at 16 and 46 past the hour. Traffic and weather together on the 8s at 5:48. Here's Jennifer Thompson.
6: Well, right now we are dealing with a reported vehicle versus guardrail crash on the northbound Veterans Memorial where you're slow past Archer Avenue. Now that southbound side, no delays to report. Right now on the Edens, you are clear on both sides. 15 minutes in, 15 minutes out, we have no delays on the Kennedy. On the O'Hare extension, I-190, you do have slow traffic approaching Mannheim Road on that westbound side. The eastbound side, no problems to report. The Eisenhower headed in, slow approaching the Reagan. Outbound, you're clear. No delays on the Stevenson. The Dan Ryan is 12 minutes on both sides. I-57 is 15 minutes both ways. The Bishop Ford, 13 minutes in, 13 minutes out. DuSable Lakeshore Drive, northbound and southbound are clear. We have no problems right now on the Tri-State or the Jane Addams. The Ronald Reagan Tollway is clear. Route 390, no problems to report. And in Northwest Indiana, 8094 eastbound, you're a little slow as you pass Klein Avenue. I-65 looks okay, and we have no other delays in Northwest Indiana. Our next report is 558 News Radio 105.9 WBBM.
1: AccuWeather, periods of rain today. Some of it will be heavy. Thunderstorms likely becoming breezy. Watch for flash flooding with reduced visibility and some ponding on roadways. The high about 72. Tonight, partly to mostly cloudy. Some lingering showers through the evening hours and a low at 66 degrees on Sunday. Breezy, and it'll stay a bit cool for this time of year. Clouds and showers giving way to sunshine. High 75. Monday, sunny and pleasant with lower humidity, high about 80 degrees. And Tuesday, lots of sunshine, high at 83. Why didn't we hold Lollapalooza then, right? 70 O'Hare, 69 at Midway, and 70 degrees at the lakefront. 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

0: McHenry County residents needing to test their water supply have a cheaper option now thanks to the health department.
1: The McHenry County Department of Health encourages private well owners to test their water supply at least once a year for coliform bacteria and nitrates. To help make that process a little easier, the department is offering water sample tests for $10 off the standard $35 fee through August. More information, including water sample kit pickup and drop-off locations and hours, can be found at mcdh.info. 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
0: The Chicago Cubs will bring the Cubs' 150th cookie challenge to a sweet finish on the National Chocolate Chip Cookie Day, Tuesday, August 4th, before the Cubs take on the Los Angeles Dodgers at 7.05 p.m. Three amateur bakers will present their signature chocolate chip cookies to a panel of judges at Gallagher Way. The winning cookie will be served at Wrigley Field starting on Saturday, August 29th, during the Cubs' 150th anniversary celebration through the end of the season at Marquee Classics and in the AbbVie 1914 Club. Now, the Wall Street Market Recap.
2: From ABC News, Wall Street Weekend. The week on Wall Street dominated by the Federal Reserve, big tech earnings, and trade. First, the Fed leaving interest rates unchanged, saying inflation is still running above its target, but signaling it's not ready to make another move just yet. Investors also digesting another wave of corporate earnings. Amazon shares climbing after stronger-than-expected results and upbeat guidance tied to artificial intelligence. But Apple moving in the other direction, despite beating earnings estimates, as investors focused on concerns over future supply constraints and AI spending. More uncertainty as the Trump administration put another round of tariffs into effect on dozens of trading partners. It's the administration's third tariff attempt in a year. Many businesses have already adjusted supply chains, but economists say that new duties could still add pressure to prices in the months ahead. Meanwhile, oil prices rising on renewed tensions in the Middle East, raising concerns that higher energy costs could stoke inflation. Dave Packer, ABC News.
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4: FIFA President Gianni Infantino is abandoning his divisive plan to sell World Cup profits to private equity after receiving pushback from all corners of the soccer world. Infantino's decision came after his senior advisor, who sat on a White House panel, resigned. Asia's soccer body joined Europe and North America in opposing it. Infantino had proposed creating a $20 billion company to run the World Cup with private investors, including the Kushner family, but drew backlash that grew every day. The 55-member nations agreed to boycott the World Cup and all other FIFA competitions over Infantino's plan. WBBM News Time is 5:58. Some tollway crashes this morning. Here's Jennifer Thompson.
5: We do have a couple of reported crashes, Jan. Right now, the first one is on the Tri-State southbound. Slow traffic approaching the Cermak Toll Plaza with this reported crash. Then now on the northbound side, you're okay. On the Veterans Memorial northbound, slow traffic approaching Army Trail Road with a semi versus wall crash. Now the southbound side of the Veterans Memorial, you are clear. And on the Ronald Reagan Tollway westbound, slow past Route 56 in Sugar Grove with traffic in that area. Now the eastbound side of the Ronald Reagan Tollway, no delays to report. Route 390 looks okay, and so does the Jane Addams. We have no delays right now on the Edens, the Kennedy. Inbound, you are heavy past the River Road Toll Plaza, 18 minutes from O'Hare to downtown, 12 from the Edens Junction. From the Metro Traffic Center, next report, 608 News Radio 105.9 WBBM.
4: And periods of rain, some heavy, thunderstorms likely becoming breezy. Watch for flash flooding and ponding on roadways. The high 72 this afternoon, 70 O'Hare, 69 Midway, 70 at the lakefront.
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4: Coming up in the next half hour on News Radio WBBM, it's expected to rain the entirety of Lala Day 3. AccuWeather joins us live coming up to see how the weather could affect performances. A woman hospitalized following a carjacking on the west side of the city. Plus, there's been little progress in the stalemate over the Todd Blanchett Attorney General nomination. More ahead from ABC News. WBBM Sports. Sox beat Tampa 6-1. Cubs lose to the Yankees 2-0. AccuWeather. Rain, a lot of it heavy. Thunderstorms likely breezy. Watch for flash flooding with reduced visibility and ponding on roadways. The high 72. It's 70 degrees now at O'Hare. 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
6: From ABC News, I'm Brian Clark. The stalemate over President Trump's pick for attorney general continues. Todd Blanchett still holds the job on an acting basis. The president wants him confirmed to the position, but Republican Senators John Cornyn and Tom Tillis still blocking a confirmation vote over their concerns about the $1.8 billion compensation fund for so-called weaponization. Blanchett has said it's dead, and President Trump has affirmed that it is not, says ABC's Mary Bruce.
7: The president digging in, demanding the Senate confirm his embattled pick for attorney general immediately.
8: Todd Blanchett is a very, very good man, and he shouldn't be in the middle of this.
7: I pressed the president, why not just put that in writing?
8: Well, it is dead, but, you know, I wish it weren't, to be honest with you. I think people were horribly treated, horribly abused, and I'd like to see them compensated.
7: Tillis saying the

0: west of the city all the way up to the Wisconsin line. And we're going to continue to have this wet weather coming through as we go through the day. That is going to be causing not only the rain and thunder, but it's also going to keep it on the cool side with a high of only 73, a breeze making it feel even chillier. Flash flooding is going to be a concern because of this persistent heavy rain, along with reduced visibility and ponding of water on roads. Fortunately, we do see a quick reduction in the coverage and the intensity of the rain early tonight, and by tomorrow morning, all that's left is a stray shower toward northwest Indiana. I'm Aggie weather meteorologist Heather Zayer.
1: Sweater weather from the neighborhood. One of the many performers for day three of Lollapalooza, along with Ethel Kane, Trixie Mattel, and later headliners K-pop star Jennie and Olivia Dean. As we heard from Heather, the rain could affect some of those performances today, and it certainly did last night. Lil Uzi Vert canceled her performance because of the inclement weather, and Zara Larsson moved her start time. However, many others continued on as festival goers braved the rain to see their favorite artists. Officials recommend monitoring Lollapalooza.com for any schedule changes today. Reminder, you can always get the latest forecast on WBBMNewsRadio.com by clicking on the weather tab. And it was a scary moment for a woman on the west side this morning. It happened just after 12:30 in the Lawndale neighborhood. Chicago police say a 36-year-old woman was getting out of her car near 5th and Polk when a man came up to her and demanded her car. He then turned aggressive and pulled out a gun and fired shots at her before fleeing the scene. She was shot in the back and was quickly taken to a nearby hospital where she is expected to be okay. CPD says an investigation is underway. And three people were found dead yesterday morning in an apartment on Chicago's southwest side.
2: Chicago police were sent to an apartment on West Marquette Road between the Marquette Park and Chicago Lawn neighborhoods at around 11 a.m. to assist EMS. Two men and one woman were found dead inside of a unit. Officials have not confirmed the victims' ages nor names. However, police are classifying it as a death investigation. Haley Hansen, News Radio 105.9 WBBM.
1: And a wrong-way crash during the Friday evening rush on the Dan Ryan Expressway turned deadly. Illinois State Police say a driver entered the northbound express lanes of I-94 going the wrong way near 31st Street around 5:50 Friday evening. Authorities say that driver crashed about 3 miles later near Garfield Boulevard involving five vehicles. One person was killed. Two others were taken to the hospital in critical condition. 6:08, traffic and weather together on the 8th. We're watching some tollway crashes this morning. Here's Jennifer Thompson.
3: That's right, Sarah. On the Tri-State Southbound, we do have slow traffic approaching the Cermak Toll Plaza with cleanup of an earlier reported crash. Now, on the northbound side, there are no delays. The Ronald Reagan Tollway westbound, we do have a small delay. You're slow past Route 56 in Sugar Grove. The Veterans Memorial northbound, you're slow approaching 143rd with a semi versus wall crash in the right lane. And then you're slow as you approach I-88 to pass Butterfield Road. The southbound side of the Veterans Memorial, we have no delays to report. Route 390 does look good. And right now on the Edens, 15 in, 15 out, the Kennedy inbound, you're clear. As you pass the Wintrust Mural near North Avenue, the outbound side of the Kennedy, no problems to report. I-190, the O'Hare Extension westbound, you do have some slow traffic approaching Mannheim Road. Looks like people are arriving to O'Hare to drop people off. The Eisenhower right now, inbound, you're slow as you approach the rake. And the outbound side of the Eisenhower, no delays to report. On the Stevenson inbound, you are clear, but the exit to California right under the viaduct, it is flooded. And I'd like to say thank you to traffic tipster Joe for calling the WBBM Mercedes-Benz of Hoffman Estates traffic tip line at 855-780 Road. The outbound side of the Stevenson is clear. I-55 in Will County northbound, you're slow approaching Weber Road. Southbound, you're slow past Weber Road to pass US 30. From the Metro Traffic Center, next report, 618 News Radio 105.9 WBBM.
1: Well, August is here. It just forgot to bring the sunshine. Periods of rain today, some heavy with a thunderstorm possible. A high of only 73 degrees. At this moment, we're seeing some light rain by Midway where it's 67, 69 degrees and raining in Joliet. And downtown Chicago, 69 degrees at 610.
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7: Time 6:11, a damning investigative report on a former Illinois lawmaker accused of sexual harassment has been made public, and it reveals a years-long pattern of troubling behavior.
8: The Legislative Inspector General's report on former State Representative Harry Benton confirms he violated state law through two founded allegations of sexual harassment, including making an explicit comment to a lobbyist in a Chicago bar and cornering a legislative staffer at a Springfield bar after Latino Unity Day festivities. The report documents a pattern dating back to 2023 when Benton allegedly harassed his first district office employee shortly after taking sexual harassment training. Inspector General Michael McCuskey found Benton, quote, not credible. During his interview, questions are now swirling around Speaker Chris Welch, who was informed of complaints against Benton 3 years ago but did not act until earlier this year. Benton resigned earlier this month, and Welch has announced plans to create a centralized human resources office in the House. Glenn Marshall, News Radio 105.9 WBBM.
7: And the debate over how to pay for Chicago public schools is now shifting from City Hall to the state capitol. The Chicago Board of Education has approved an amended budget for the upcoming school year that relies on the possibility of additional state funding. Before the vote, Illinois House Speaker Emmanuel Chris Welch pledged to push the issue during the General Assembly's full veto session. Governor J.B. Pritzker was asked whether he supports that effort.
9: We try to provide certainty with our state budget. People know what it is. I propose it in February. There's lots of discussion all the way through the end of May. And then we pass it at the end of May, and there's lots of time from the end of May until it, you know, the beginning of July, and then, of course, until school starts. So the funding that we provide at the state level is a known quantity.
7: And without state funding, CPS leadership is warning of mid-year cuts. And the White Sox are turning fan memorabilia into earthquake relief for Japan. An online auction begins Tuesday to benefit the hometown of Japanese standout Munetaka Murakami after it was devastated by an earthquake. Senior Vice President of Community Relations Christine O'Reilly says Murakami's signed gear is expected to be among the auction's most popular items, with proceeds helping recovery efforts.
10: Bat, batting gloves, jersey. I believe we also have a Tadahito Iguchi signed jersey from when Tadahito was here recently. So obviously that's not game worn, but signed. So we'll have a baseball hat, batting gloves, jersey, some items just autographed and other items game worn and autographed.
7: Reports say the death toll is at least 34 people after the earthquake in Kumamoto, Japan. It's 6:14. We'll have your 5-day AccuWeather forecast coming up next.
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0: 6:15, time for the AccuWeather 5-day forecast, sponsored by Four Seasons Heating, Air Conditioning, Plumbing, Sewer, and Electric. And if you're wondering whether the sun took the weekend off, you're not alone. Here's Heather's air.
1: Yeah, we're not going to see a whole lot of that sunshine as we go through this weekend. Certainly not a lot of it this morning, which is going to be our wettest period. We have rain falling. It is heavy at times, and that's going to continue throughout the morning. We'll still continue to have at least some showers and thunderstorms as we go through the afternoon. The heavy rainfall and relatively slow motion of these storms is going to mean that we're going to have a possibility of ponding of water on roads, along with reduced visibility. Flash flooding is also a concern. 73 is going to be it for the high, so it's also very cool and kind of breezy as well. Heading into tonight, showers are going to diminish after early on. We'll get down to 66 degrees. All that's left by the start of tomorrow is a quick shower toward northwest Indiana. Otherwise, we'll have clouds giving way to some sunshine, but it does stay breezy and unusually cool for early August with a high of only 75. 80 with sunshine and lowering humidity on Monday, then sunny and 83 on Tuesday. There's a chance of showers later on Wednesday or Wednesday night. Otherwise, some sun and more humid with a high of 82. 69 at O'Hare right now, 67 at Midway. At the lake, it's 69 degrees. I'm AccuWeather meteorologist Heather Zayer.
0: And at 6:17, it's time for sports, where Bears training camp is officially underway, and that means players are trying to leave an impression on the coaching staff. One player who has stood out to head coach Ben Johnson is linebacker DeMarco Jackson. He's entering his second season with the Bears.
2: It didn't take long just to see how he was in the building, how he communicated with his teammates to know that he was going to be a great fit for who we are and what we do. And, you know, I think he's got a little attitude to him. I love his demeanor, his approach. You know, he's a Carolina boy too, so you know, you got that shared bond. But I can't say enough good things about DeMarco.
0: Jackson says one of his biggest challenges so far has been trying to slow down tight end Colston Loveland. He's talked to reporters about what makes Loveland hard to cover.
3: Oh man, he just got a lot of versatility. You know, I think he's good. He's a good route runner. He's loose. He's really good. I feel like he's really good at his the catch point, his radius. Man, he's a good all around player. And I feel like he's going to be a challenging camp to keep working with and good preparation for the season.
0: The Bears' first preseason game is 2 weeks away when they face Cleveland. And the White Sox beat the Rays in Tampa 6-1. The Sox knocked in four home runs, including the team-leading 25th homer by shortstop Colson Montgomery. The Sox and Rays play again this afternoon at 3:10. Today's starter for the Sox is lefty Noah Schultz. And the Cubs will try to bounce back after a 2-0 shutout loss against the New York Yankees. They return to Wrigley tonight for a 6:15 start. David Peterson will be on the mound for the Cubs, and you can hear the call live on our sister station, 104.3 The Score. 6:18, traffic and weather together on the 8th, sponsored by ChevyDriveChicago.com. Here's Jennifer Thompson.
4: We do have a new crash. This is on the inbound side of I-57. Heavy traffic approaching 167th with this rollover crash in the left lane. Right now, that's an 18-minute ride from I-80 to the Ryan. The outbound side of I-57 is clear. On the Bishop Ford inbound, you're slow past 130th. Outbound, you're slow from 130th to Bowlby and Woods. That's 18 minutes on both sides, and that's all due to long-term road work. Right now, the Edens is 15 minutes both ways. The Kennedy inbound and outbound are clear. No delays on the outbound Eisenhower inbound is a different story. You do have some slow traffic approaching St. Charles Road to the Reagan. Right now, that's a 32-minute ride from I-90 to the Burn Interchange, 14 minutes from Mannheim. On the Stevenson right now, no problems. The inbound side of the Stevenson, you are clear. However, the exit to California right under the viaduct, that is flooded. The outbound side of the Stevenson, no delays to report. I-55 in Will County, northbound, you're slow as you approach Weber Road. Southbound, you're slow past Weber Road to pass US 30. The Dan Ryan is 12 minutes on both sides. DuSable Lakeshore Drive is clear. On our Illinois tollways, the Tri-State northbound, you're slow from Ogden to the Grand Avenue curve. 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
0: The first Saturday of August is looking more like a rain jacket day than a sunscreen day. We're going to see periods of rain, some heavy, could lead to flash flooding and reduced visibility with a high of only 73 degrees. Now, showers linger early tonight as temperatures fall to 66 degrees. But Sunday improves throughout the day with a high right near 75. Our top story this hour, we're learning more about the handling of the sexual harassment case against ex-Illinois Representative Harry Benton following the unsealing of a legislative inspector general's investigatory report. We'll have much more on this story coming up at 6:31.
5: 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During an internal security test, OpenAI, which runs the popular ChatGPT service, says that one of its experimental AI agents bypassed its restrictions, accessed the internet, and hacked another AI company to obtain answers to a cybersecurity challenge. It wasn't malicious, and no customer systems were targeted, and the incidents occurred in a controlled testing environment. 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AI systems are becoming powerful enough to find unexpected ways to accomplish their goals. That's why companies need rigorous safety testing before releasing advanced AI tools. As these systems become more capable, strong safeguards, government regulations, and independent oversight will be just as important as innovation. 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
8: Del Rey says it's up to the industry to alleviate public concern, including by offering more mineral-based products for those who want them. With business news at 23 and 53 from the Bloomberg Newsroom, Andrew O'Day, News Radio 105.9 WBBM.
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0: 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Traffic and weather together on the 8th. We're watching the situation right now on I-57. Here's Jennifer Thompson.
4: We certainly are, Sarah. We do have a rollover crash on the inbound side of I-57. Heavy traffic approaching 167th. With this rollover crash in the left lane, that's an 18-minute ride from I-80 to the Ryan. The outbound side of I-57 is clear. We also have a crash on the inbound side of the Dan Ryan. Slow traffic approaching 95th with that crash. And then you're slow. You're going to hit some slow spots all the way to Marquette. That's 17 minutes from I-57 to the Burn Interchange. On the outbound side of the Ryan, no delays to report. Right now, the Edens is clear on both sides. The Kennedy headed in, you're clear as you pass the Wintrust Mural near North Avenue. The outbound side of the Kennedy, no problems. The Eisenhower inbound, you're slow as you approach St. Charles Road to Central Avenue. 37 minutes from I-90 to the Burn Interchange, 19 from Mannheim. The outbound side, 20 to Mannheim, 38 to the Jane Addams. You're slow from Des Plaines Avenue all the way to North Avenue. No delays on the Stevenson. Right now, we are also looking at our Illinois tollways, the Tri-State. You have a little bit of traffic northbound. You're slow from Ogden to the Grand Avenue curve. The Ronald Reagan Tollway eastbound, you're slow from Highland Avenue to before the Eisenhower. The Veterans Memorial, we do have cleanup of an earlier semi versus wall crash northbound with slow traffic approaching 143rd. From the Metro Traffic Center, next report, 638 News Radio 105.9 WBBM.
0: Welcome to August. It's grab the rain jacket kind of day because of heavy rain, thunder, and breezy conditions. A high of 73, tonight's low 66 degrees. And Sunday remains cool but gradually brightens with a high of 75. At this moment, we're seeing heavy rain, light rain all across the Chicago area, including in Wheeling. That area is seeing heavy rain at 69 degrees. Kankakee seeing light rain at 67. Right now, it's 6:30.
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0: Happy Saturday morning. I'm Sarah Herrera, and these are the top stories on News Radio WBBM. A new report confirms that former Representative Harry Benton violated the law being engaged in sexual harassment.
22: This is Terry Keschner. Des Plaines School District 62 loses $3 million in a fraud scheme and works to get the money back.
0: And a body has been found following an extensive search in the Des Plaines River. Plus, President Trump is touting what he calls a successful deal between the U.S., Israel, and Hamas. Right now, we're looking at 67 degrees and rain in Lansing. It's 6:31. A watchdog report on the investigation into former State Representative Harry Benton of Chicago has been made public. WBBM's Mallory Vorbroker reports.
1: The seven-page Inspector General's report released found disgraced former State Representative Harry Benton violated state law by engaging in sexual harassment and revealed a third woman called Benton's behavior creepy. The report claims Illinois House Speaker Emanuel Chris Welch's chief of staff was sent an email from a former Benton staffer in 2023 detailing his behavior. In a statement, Speaker Welch says the report reaffirms confidence that our office acted responsibly. When asked by reporters if the speaker still has the governor's support, Governor Pritzker says,
2: "Well, it's not up to me to make the decision about who the Speaker of the House is. I didn't opine about it when he ran for it in the first place. I'm not going to opine about it now."
1: Benton resigned earlier this month. Welch's statement continues that the report must serve as a catalyst for meaningful structural change. Mallory Vorbroker, News Radio 105.9 WBBM.
0: A Northwest suburban school district is out more than $3 million after falling victim to an elaborate fraud scheme.
22: This began back on May 20th when Des Plaines School District 62 officials identified illegal, unauthorized financial activity involving district funds originating from an outside source that fraudulently obtained $3.2 million that the district intended for a third-party vendor. The district says there is no indication of criminal wrongdoing by anyone who works for District 62. $1.2 million of the $3.2 million has been returned. Another $1.2 million has been frozen and will be recovered, and Des Plaines School District 62 says it is still working to get back all the rest of that money. Terry Keschner, News Radio 105.9 WBBM.
0: The search for a missing Evanston man has ended in tragedy. The Lake County Forest Preserve's police department says emergency responders found the body of the 30-year-old last night around 7:30 along the Des Plaines River near Libertyville after an extensive multi-agency search. Authorities say he had been reported missing after leaving his Evanston home. The Lake County Coroner's Office is now investigating. Meanwhile, President Trump says a Gaza agreement would require Hamas to give up its weapons. ABC News contributor and former top CIA officer Darrell Blocker says one challenge is that Hamas is part of a broader network of Iranian-backed groups.
3: Iran is inextricably linked to Hezbollah in Lebanon, to the Khatib Hezbollah in Iraq, to the Houthis in Yemen, and of course to the Muslim Brotherhood offshoot Hamas in the Gaza Strip.
0: Hamas has said it won't begin disarming until Israel ends military operations and withdraws its troops. Israel, meanwhile, says it won't pull back until Hamas is fully disarmed. And thousands of migrants are attempting to reach a Spanish enclave in North Africa, many by swimming around border fences. ABC News chief international correspondent James Longman reports.
23: Thousands of people swimming around border fences or using boats. A number of them we know have drowned. Officials say they know about at least 19 people who've died. Spain has deployed its military to try and restore order here.
0: Most of the migrants are from neighboring Morocco and were trying to reach European Union territory in search of better economic opportunities. And President Trump's pick for attorney general is running into resistance from two Republican senators. ABC News chief White House correspondent Mary Bruce explains why.
24: The president escalating his fight with two Republican senators, John Cornyn and Tom Tillis, who are refusing to back Blanche, Trump's former personal attorney, over concerns that the administration will revive plans for a $1.8 billion fund and give taxpayer dollars to Trump's political allies who claim they were wronged by the Biden administration, including January 6th rioters.
0: Acting Attorney General Todd Blanche, President Trump's former personal attorney, says the administration is no longer pursuing the proposed $1.8 billion compensation fund, but Senators John Cornyn and Tom Tillis remain unconvinced. And the Justice Department is reversing course in a case that drew attention from President Trump after a former U.S. Olympian was accused of vandalizing the reflecting pool on the National Mall. ABC's Catherine Folders reports.
25: This is a remarkable decision, frankly, by the Department of Justice, who filed this motion to dismiss this case late on a Friday. DOJ is now saying, well, actually, the charges we brought, we've gathered new evidence. So they are now blaming, in this motion to dismiss that case, the contractor, Atlantic Industrial Coating.
0: And a judge must still approve the government's request to dismiss the charges. Right now, it's 6:35, low gas prices, traffic and weather, all coming up next.
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0: Thank you to our listeners for the following gas prices. 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That number is 312-409-GASS. Again, 312-409-4277. It's 6:38, traffic and weather together on the 8th. Here's Jennifer Thompson.
4: Well, we do have cleanup of an earlier rollover crash on I-57 outbound. Slow traffic past 167th with this earlier rollover crash in the left lane. 18 minutes from the Ryan to I-80, the inbound side of I-57, no delays. The Dan Ryan inbound, your slow traffic approaching 95th with cleanup of an earlier crash in that area. And then you're going to hit some slow spots all the way to Marquette. 17 minutes from I-57 to downtown. The outbound side of the Dan Ryan is clear. We also have some delays in our Illinois tollways. The Tri-State Southbound, your slow past Ogden to pass the Stevenson. The Ronald Reagan Tollway I-88 Eastbound, your slow from Highland to before the Eisenhower. On the Veterans Memorial, I-355 Northbound, slow traffic approaching 143rd with a semi versus wall crash, an earlier semi versus wall crash, rather. That's in the process of being cleaned up and moved away. That's in the right lane. And then you're slow as you approach I-88 to pass Butterfield Road. The southbound side of I-355, no problems to report. I-80 westbound, you're slow past LaGrange Road with a crash there. The eastbound side of I-80, no delays to report. No problems right now on the Edens. The Kennedy heading in, you are clear. The Eisenhower slow traffic inbound approaching St. Charles Road to Central Avenue. 37 minutes from I-90 to the Burn Interchange. 19 from Mannheim. The outbound side of the Ike, you're slow from Des Plaines Avenue to North Avenue. That's 20 minutes to Mannheim. 38 to the Jane Addams. From the Metro Traffic Center, next report, 6:48, News Radio 105.9 WBBM.
9: WBBM AccuWeather will continue to have periods of rain, heavy at times, along with a thunderstorm through a good part of the day today. The worst conditions are likely to be here this morning, but they only slowly improve for this afternoon into tonight with some lingering showers through the overnight. Our high is only 73 for today with flash flooding, along with reduced visibility and ponding of water on roadways. It'll be breezy and cool. Tonight, then, we drop down to 66. Tomorrow, any shower is going to be toward northwest West Indiana early. Some sun returns, but it's still cool and breezy with a high of 75. Right now, 69 at O'Hare and at the lake, 67 at Midway. I'm AccuWeather meteorologist Heather Zaire.
0: 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It's now time for tip-off to the rip-off.
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0: It's 6:42. The Illinois Prisoner Review Board has denied early medical release for a former downstate police officer convicted of killing a woman 2 years ago.
11: The Prisoner Review Board voted unanimously against giving early release to Sean Grayson, the former Sangamon County Sheriff's deputy convicted of murdering Sonia Massey, a woman who had called police about a possible prowler. Grayson was asking for early release from the 20-year prison sentence he was dealt earlier this year, contending he has advanced colon cancer. A review board spokesperson says four members of Massey's family, including her mother, testified against letting Grayson out early. Lawyers for the family issued a statement that the board made the correct decision and recognized what the Massey family has said from the start, that no one is above accountability and that a badge does not provide an early way out. A statement from Governor Pritzker says Sonia Massey's murder was a painful reminder that too many innocent black Americans have faced this kind of violence and deserve justice. Bernie Tafoya, News Radio, 105.9 WBBM.
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0: A new trial is putting some weight behind a new trend. It's called the early bird dinner, and it's when you confine your eating to an 8-hour daily window for 12 weeks. Now, a trial is indicating this may actually help reduce weight gain. Adults who confine their eating kept off several more pounds a full year later than those who did not. However, doctors have cautioned against reading too much into a single trial. It's 6:46. That means it's time for sports. The MLB trade deadline is Monday afternoon at 5 p.m., and the Cubs could be looking for pitching help after several injuries this year. Ian Happ was asked if players talk about potential trades.
3: Time to time, but I think there's so many question marks, and there's so many teams that are still in the race. I think that's the interesting part of this year.
0: And the Cubs were shut out by the Yankees yesterday, 2-0. David Peterson will be on the mound tonight. First pitch at 6:15 at Wrigley. You can hear the call on our sister station, 104.3 The Score. And the White Sox could also make a move before the trade deadline as they sit atop the AL Central. The Sox just beat the Tampa Bay Rays 6-1 last night, and they return to Tropicana Field this afternoon. Noah Schultz will pitch for the Sox. It's a 3:10 start. And Bears right tackle Darnell Wright had two positive updates after the first few days of training camp. He says he's confident a contract extension will get done at some point.
18: I'll be on the Bears for a long time, so it doesn't really matter to me, you know.
0: He also had this to say about quarterback Caleb Williams.
18: Caleb, he's leaps and bounds better than he was. Last in OTAs, you could tell he spent some time with the coaches and spent some time here, you know, during our offseason. So just the way he presents himself in the huddle, you know, the clarity he has, the tone he demands, everything's gotten better and it's better.
0: The Bears will have their first full session in pads on Monday. The first preseason game against Cleveland is 2 weeks away on August 15th. And the Chicago Sky host Asia Wilson and the Las Vegas Aces today. That tip-off is at noon. And that's a look at sports at 16:46 past each hour. It's 6:48. Traffic and weather together on the 8th. We're watching a crash right now on the Dan Ryan. Here's Jennifer Thompson.
4: That's right, Sarah. This is the inbound side of the Ryan. Slow traffic approaching 95th Street with cleanup of an earlier crash, and then you're going to hit some slow spots all the way to Marquette. That's 18 minutes from I-57 to downtown. Now, on the outbound side, you've got slow traffic approaching Roosevelt Road with a crash in the right lane, and then you go a little further. You hit another crash at 18th Street, and then you're slow all the way to 35th Street. Right now, that's 18 minutes on that side as well from downtown to the split. Now, I-57, we had an earlier rollover crash on the outbound side in the left lane right near 167th. That is in the process of being moved. That's 18 minutes from the Ryan to I-80. The inbound side of I-57 is clear. The Bishop Ford inbound, you're slow from 130th to 103rd. In Stony, the outbound side of the Ford is clear. We have no delays on DuSable Lakeshore Drive, our Illinois tollways. The Tri-State southbound, you're slow past Ogden to pass the Stevenson. Now on the Ronald Reagan tollway eastbound, you're slow from Highland Avenue to before the Eisenhower. The Veterans Memorial I-355 northbound, you're slow approaching 143rd with a semi versus wall crash in the right lane. This is cleanup of that earlier crash. And then you're slow approaching I-88 to pass Butterfield Road. No delays on the Edens. The Kennedy is clear on both sides. The Eisenhower, slow traffic approaching St. Charles Road to Central Avenue, 37 minutes from I-92 downtown, 19 from Mannheim outbound, 20 to Mannheim, 38 to the Jane Addams. From the Metro Traffic Center, next report, 6:58, News Radio 105.9 WBBM.
0: And right now we're seeing light rain across the area. Heavy rain, actually, in a couple of spots. That includes by O'Hare, where it's 69 degrees now at the other airport. Midway, light rain there at 67. Heavy rain in Wheeling at 69 degrees. It's 6:50.
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2: Residents can have their water tested for total coliform bacteria, E. coli bacteria, and a nitrate screen for $25. 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
6: 6:58, traffic and weather together on the 8th. It's been a rainy morning, and that often means crashes, and that seems right about right. Right, Jennifer Thompson?
7: This is right, Sarah. It's really impacting traffic. Right now on the Dan Ryan outbound, you've got slow traffic approaching Roosevelt Road with this crash in the right lane, and then another crash at 18th Street, and then you're slow all the way to 35th Street. Right now, that's 17 minutes from downtown to the split. The inbound side of the Ryan is also 17 minutes. I-57, we've got cleanup of an earlier rollover crash in the left lane. That's in the process of being cleared. That's inbound where you're slow past 167th Street. Right now, we on Stevenson, we're dealing with an earlier vehicle versus wall crash in the right lane, inbound heavy traffic approaching the Ryan. That's 32 minutes from I-355 to the lakefront, 24 from the Tri-State. 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
6: We're seeing some light rain in Waukegan right now. We're at 68 degrees. Joliet experiencing rain at 69 degrees at this moment. It's 6:59.
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6: Coming up in the next half hour on News Radio WBBM, we'll get a look at how some rainy conditions today could affect events across the city as AccuWeather joins us live coming up. Illinois Governor J.B. Pritzker is rolling the dice on the Speaker of the House to come up with the cash to save Chicago public schools. Plus, areas across the western U.S. are hitting triple-digit temperatures this weekend. More ahead from ABC News. WBBM Sports, the White Sox take on the Rays this afternoon. First pitch at 3:10. The Cubs host the Yankees tonight at Wrigley with first pitch at 6:15. And the Chicago Sky host the Las Vegas Aces with tip-off at noon. Right now, it's ABC News at 7 o'clock.
8: From ABC News, I'm Brian Clark. President Trump says he'll renew his push for a so-called anti-weaponization fund and get it done. Made that threat on social media amid his standoff over his pick for attorney general. ABC's Christian Cordero has details.
9: Senators John Cornyn and Tom Tillis say they will not vote to confirm Todd Blanche until the administration addresses concerns over two key parts of a settlement agreement between Trump and the IRS, including putting in writing that a nearly $1.8 billion fund paid for by taxpayers to the president's political allies is dead, and narrowing the scope of the provision granting Trump and his family businesses immunity from IRS audits.
8: Two officials in the White House tell ABC that President Trump's weighing a round of intense strikes on energy targets in Iran. On Friday, the president sought to downplay how long the military operations lasted. He initially said it would be done in 4 to 5 weeks.
10: You look at any one of the wars, Korea, any one of them, they're in there for many years. We're in for 5 months, and we have obliterated their military capacity. Again, they've got some left, but soon they won't have some left.
8: The Justice

0: Department late Friday filed a motion to dismiss charges against a former Olympian who was accused of vandalizing the reflecting pool. New filing says evidence shows improper installation led to the problems with the pool. Temperatures in parts of the West could reach record highs today.
1: A growing heat dome creating perfect conditions for extreme wildfire behavior in the Pacific Northwest. Oregon, in the middle of what could be its worst wildfire season on record, burning more than 1.8 million acres. More than half the state facing severe drought-level conditions. The dangerous heat wave gripping the West and parts of the South, impacting nearly 58 million Americans from California to Montana and across portions of Texas and Florida.
0: It's ABC's Jacqueline Lee. 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
0: Spain says it's installing a 1,600-foot barrier on the sea border between its territory, Ceuta, and Morocco. That's where as many as 60,000 migrants breached the area this week. At least 67 people were killed. ABC foreign correspondent Marcus Mora details.
4: Spain's interior ministry says that of the 50,000 who crossed the border, 48,000 have already gone back, some voluntarily returning after finding dire conditions there in Ceuta. And Spain's civil guard and navy have also said that they will install a floating barrier to strengthen their borders.
0: New pressure on FIFA President Gianni Infantino, an ally of President Trump, after his plan to sell a stake in soccer's World Cup to private equity interests drew widespread opposition. He said that plan won't go forward. Bob Dorfman's a sports marketing expert.
5: This is the biggest sport in the world and the biggest organization in the world, and trying to turn it into a private equity angle and get private companies involved in this, it just felt wrong.
0: UEFA, the governing body of soccer in Europe, says it's lost confidence in Infantino's leadership. Tony Romo, the top NFL analyst for CBS Sports, has been placed on leave, according to the network, 1 week after he was arrested in Milwaukee on suspicion of operating while under the influence, which he denies he's due in court in September. I'm Brian Clark, ABC News.
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7: 7:04, good morning. I'm Jan Coleman. Periods of rain today, some of it heavy. Thunderstorms coming. Watch for flash flooding and reduced visibility and ponding on roads. Afternoon high, 72. It is currently 69 at O'Hare. And a top local story. A rainy day in Chicago. AccuWeather meteorologist Heather Zehr with us live. And is it going to rain all day or just a little bit of the day? Heather, tell us now.
8: Well, unfortunately, I think it is going to be for a good part of the day, and certainly here this morning. I think the morning hours are the wettest. We have been continuing to have rain moving through, and that rain has been heavy at times. Already seeing some ponding of water on roadways. That has led to a few spots that are under a flash flood warning. So you do want to keep that in mind. Those are currently run through about 9:30 this morning. As we head through the day, we'll see the rain coverage lessen a little bit, but it will still be wet this afternoon with at least some showers and thunderstorms around. The showers will diminish overnight. All that's left by early tomorrow is a stray shower in northwest Indiana. I'm AccuWeather meteorologist Heather Zehr.
7: Yeah, Heather, thank you. See you in a bit at 7:15 this morning. And
9: talk to me, talk to me.
7: God, I love this song. I'm supposed to fade it down, but I want to keep it playing. Okay, I'll fade it down. That's Olivia Dean. She's headlining day three of Lollapalooza. She's joined by other headliner members of the K-pop girl group Blackpink, Jennie, along with the Neighborhood, Ethel Kane, and Trixie Mattel. What a name, Trixie Mattel. Gates open at 11 today with possible rain putting a damper on events. The rain certainly impacted performances last night as Lil Uzi Vert canceled his performance because of the inclement weather, and Zara Larson moved her start time. But some were willing to brave the rain to see the headliners. Charlie XCX, Chicago's own Smashing Pumpkins. Chicago officials have taken steps to help those who come for the concerts despite the rainy weather. There are emergency evacuation shelters near Grant Park North, Grant Park South, and Millennium Lakeside garages. We'll keep you updated through the morning as we track how today's rain will affect events all across the city. Chicago School Board approved a budget that relies on millions of dollars from the state that hasn't been allocated. This in order to prevent layoffs at Chicago Public Schools. WBBM's Mallory Vorbroker reports.
9: Before the Chicago Board of Education approved a revised budget, assuming the state of Illinois will give Chicago Public Schools an additional $150 million, Illinois House Speaker Emmanuel Chris Welch was seen in a video posted by the Chicago Teachers Union pledging to find the funding during the fall session.
10: We got 2 weeks in November that we can get it done, and you got my support 110%.
9: When asked about the speaker's comments and plan, Governor Pritzker tells reporters he's just heard of it.
11: I think I saw a clip of it on social media.
9: The governor says the state budget has a known quantity for schools across Illinois.
11: I think it's, of course, challenging to face a budget that, you know, where there's revenue that's expected that the speaker is planning to have a plan for.
9: Pritzker reminds he's a big believer in balanced budgets. Mallory Vorbroker, News Radio 105.9 WBBM.
7: 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And traffic and weather together on the 8th. We got a crash on the Dan Ryan this morning. Here's Jennifer Thompson.
12: We certainly do. This is not the first one for the Dan Ryan today, but this is clearing. This is the outbound side. You're slow approaching Roosevelt Road with this earlier crash clearing, but then you are going to encounter another crash at 18th Street. Right now, that's 17 minutes from downtown to the split. The inbound side of the Ryan, you're slow from 35th to the Byrne Interchange. That's a 17-minute ride from I-57 to downtown. I-57 inbound, we had an earlier rollover crash in the left lane. That's clear. You're slow past 167th. Outbound, you're slow approaching Sibley with the vehicle versus wall crash on the left shoulder. That is a 16-minute ride from the Ryan to I-80. You gotta slow down, people. Please slow down. It's very dangerous out there. The roads are very slippery due to the rain. The Bishop Ford, 16 minutes in, 13 minutes out. DuSable Lakeshore Drive, no delays to report. The Tri-State Southbound, you're slow past Lake Cook Road with the vehicle versus wall crash involving a white Tesla. No delays on the Jane Addams. The Ronald Reagan Tollway eastbound, you're slow from Highland Avenue to before the Eisenhower, the Veterans Memorial. Northbound, slow traffic approaching 143rd with an earlier semi versus wall crash, which is in the process of being cleared out of the way. The southbound side, no problems to report. I-80 westbound, you're slow past LaGrange Road with an earlier crash. No delays right now on the Edens, the Kennedy heading in. You're slow past the Wintrust Mural near North Avenue. From the Metro Traffic Center, next report, 718, News Radio 105.9 WBBM.
7: Some rain. It will be heavy in places. A thunderstorm likely. Also breezy today. Watch for flash flooding and reduced visibility and ponding on roadways. Afternoon high 73. Tonight, mostly cloudy with a couple of lingering showers this evening. The low 66. We also have a beach hazard statement because of high wave action and dangerous currents on Lake Michigan. But I would assume that if it's raining, most folks won't go in the water. Just stay out of the water. A wrong way driver caused a deadly crash on a Chicago expressway, and we'll have more on this in just a moment. WBBM News Time 710.
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7: High vehicle crash on the northbound Ryan that killed one person and left two others with critical injuries. This happened Friday just before 6 p.m. in the again northbound express lanes near Garfield Boulevard, 55th Street. The wrong way driver drove onto the expressway at 31st Street, causing this crash. So he traveled 3 miles before the crash occurred. Two men wounded, one of them critically in a shooting Friday in the West Garfield Park neighborhood. Chicago police say the men are 30, 36. They were standing outside in the 4400 block of West Monroe at 4:25 p.m. the afternoon when four people got out of a white sedan and opened fire. The 30-year-old hit his thigh and calf, taking to Mount Sinai in fair condition. The 36-year-old had 8 gunshot wounds, but he was able to self-transport to Mount Sinai. He's critical there now, and police tell us the shooters were last seen driving west on Monroe in that white sedan. We'll check AccuWeather and sports next.
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8: And the rain definitely sticking around as well. We have very wet weather that has been ongoing this morning, and that is going to continue for a good part of the day today. This morning, certainly the wettest, just a pretty steady rain out there coming down pretty heavily at times that has been leading to not only a flood advisory that is in effect across the area, but we also have a couple of flash flood warnings that run through 9:30. So also something to be aware of. This is mostly in areas that are out to the west of the city, although the heavy rain has caught up to parts of the city as well. We're going to continue to have this rain and thunder as we go through the day. Ponding of water on roads, reduced visibility, flash flooding, all of this is going to continue with a high of only 73. Tonight then, the showers gradually diminish. We'll drop down to 66 degrees. Then tomorrow, pretty cool still for early August. The high still only 75, even though clouds and any shower give way to some sunshine. Heading into Monday and Tuesday, though, lots of sun. The humidity is lower. Highs are 80 on Monday, 83 on Tuesday. Any showers that return later Wednesday are going to be pretty scattered. We'll top out at 82. 68 at O'Hare and Midway right now, 69 degrees at the lake. I'm AccuWeather meteorologist Heather Zayer.
7: Thank you, Heather. 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Sports now at 16 after the hour. The Sox beat one of the best teams in baseball last night, notching a 6-1 victory down in Tampa Bay. The Sox offense hit 4 home runs, including Colson Montgomery's team-leading 25th homer. Eric Fetty got the win. They play again this afternoon at 3:10. Noah Schultz will start for the Sox. Cubs offense went quiet against the Yankees yesterday in a 2-0 loss. They wasted a solid pitching performance by Shota Imanaga. He pitched into the seventh inning and only gave up 2 solo home runs. Here's Shota talking through an interpreter.
20: You know, I had come up with a game plan, you know, against their hitters. The hitters come up with a game plan against me. And, you know, just kind of seeing, okay, do I go with my game plan or see what they're doing and make those adjustments according to, you know, what they seem like their game plan is, and just kind of thinking about what adjustments I need to do for each start, each inning.
7: The Cubs lefty finished with 6 strikeouts, no walks, and 4 hits allowed. The game also featured the debut of Des Plaines native Antoine Kelly out of the Cubs bullpen. He graduated from Maine East High School in Park Ridge. Cubs and Yankees, they're back at Wrigley tonight. David Peterson scheduled to start for the Cubs. First pitch at 6:15 on our sister station, 104.3 The Score. Bears right tackle Darnell Wright is staying positive as he waits for a new contract extension.
21: Obviously, I mean, I know I'll be here for a long time, hopefully my whole career, so those things kind of handle themselves, but I mean, I just got to stay focused on, you know, the main things, and that's just getting better consistency every day.
7: Wright turned 25 in just over a week. On August 10th, he talked to reporters as the Bears wrapped up their first few days of training camp. They'll have their first full practice in pads on Monday. And that's a look at sports at 16 and 46 past the hour. 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And here is Jennifer Thompson.
12: On the Stevenson inbound, heavy traffic approaching the Dan Ryan. We did have an earlier vehicle versus wall crash. That has been cleared out of the way. Right now, you are looking at a half an hour from I-355 to DuSable Lakeshore Drive, 22 minutes from the Tri-State. The outbound side of the Stevenson, no delays to report. But I do want to mention, too, again, regarding the Stevenson. Now, on that inbound side, the exit to California under that viaduct is flooded with a lot of water. So you definitely want to exercise caution in that area. No delays on the Edens, the Kennedy headed in. You're slow past North Avenue to the Byrne Interchange. That's a 20-minute ride from O'Hare to downtown. 14 from the Edens Junction. The outbound side of the Kennedy is clear. The Eisenhower inbound, you're slow approaching St. Charles Road to Central Avenue. 37 minutes from I-90 to the Byrne Interchange. 19 from Mannheim. Now the outbound side of the Eisenhower, you're slow from Des Plaines Avenue to North Avenue. 20 minutes to Mannheim. 38 to the Jane Addams. On the Dan Ryan, 17 minutes in, 17 minutes out. Slow traffic approaching Roosevelt Road. We did have an earlier crash. That is clear. And you do have another crash at 18th, which is in the process of being cleared out of the way. I-57 inbound, you're slow past 167th Street. That earlier rollover crash in the left lane, that is clear. Outbound, slow traffic approaching Sibley with the vehicle versus wall crash on the left shoulder. 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
7: Top story this hour, Senator Dick Durbin, Congressman Bill Foster fighting on behalf of kids who migrated to the U.S. all by themselves. A change in federal policy means these kids could be deported. Much more on this story coming up at 7:31. And now the real estate report. Here's Matt Silver.
1: 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I'm Matt Silver on Real Estate. 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Because several different entities are involved, property taxes can change from year to year. 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
7: The Navy Pier Marina will host its annual boat showcase towards the end of the month, August 21st to 23rd, taking place at 797 East Grand Avenue. 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And some of the models that will be on display ranging from 23 to 60 feet. This hour's weekend news quiz question. Governor Pritzker signed a bill this week that'll ban what from public school classrooms? The line's now open. We'll start with the seventh caller at our WBBM contest line, 866-780-QUIZ. Today's prize, four home plate box tickets to a Chicago Dogs game during the 2026 season provided by the Chicago Dogs. For tickets and more information, visit thechicagodogs.com. Social media influencers, they're having a moment. The Small Business Report from Bloomberg is next.
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7: Cancer diagnosis, but he says, don't worry, he is now cancer-free. Flager went public with his diagnosis and recovery Friday. He says he's finished all his treatment and is clear of cancer. He had not previously announced that he was fighting the disease. Father Flager said he wanted to wait until he was done with all his treatment before making it public. Traffic and weather together on the 8th, and here is Jennifer Thompson.
12: Well, right now we are looking at a few crashes that we have in the area. The first one that I want to let you know about this is I-57 outbound, slow traffic approaching Sibley with an earlier vehicle versus wall crash. It's on the left shoulder now, and that's a 19-minute ride from the Ryan to I-80. The inbound side of I-57 is clear. The Dan Ryan outbound, slow traffic approaching 18th. Now, there was an earlier crash there. Good news, that has been relocated as well. Now, the Veterans Memorial I-355 southbound, you've got slow traffic past Roosevelt Road with a crash in that area. I-80 westbound, you're slow past LaGrange Road with an earlier crash. No delays right now on the Edens, the Kennedy heading in, and it will take you 20 minutes from O'Hare to the Burn Interchange. 14 from the Edens Junction outbound, no delays to report. The Eisenhower headed in, slow traffic approaching Sacramento Boulevard to the Burn Interchange. That's a 39-minute ride from I-92 downtown, 21 one from Mannheim. Now, the outbound side of the Ike, no delays to report. The Stevenson headed in, you're okay, you're clear, but keep in mind that that exit to California Avenue under the viaduct, well, that is flooded, so you definitely want to use a different exit and stay away from that area. The outbound side of the Stevenson, you're heavy from Kedzie Avenue to Pulaski Road. That is a 32-minute ride from DuSable Lakeshore Drive to 355 from the Metro Traffic Center. Next report, 738 News Radio 105.9 WBBM.
7: Periods of rain, some of it heavy, thunderstorms coming, watch for flash flooding and reduced visibility and ponding on roadways. Afternoon high 73, 68 O'Hare and Midway, 69 at the lakefront.
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7: Good morning. I'm Jan Coleman. These are the top stories on News Radio WBBM. A change in federal policy could result in the deportation of immigrant children who came to this country by themselves. Cuts in Medicaid funding creating financial problems for the system and recipients. And two local men accused of killing and dismembering a third man will remain in jail while their case is pending. WBBM Sports. Sox beat Tampa Bay 6-1. Cubs lose to the Yankees 2-0. Periods of rain today. Some of it will be heavy, and a thunderstorm is likely. Also breezy today. Watch for flash flooding and reduced visibility and ponding on roadways. Afternoon high at 73. Currently 68 at O'Hare, Midway, and 69 degrees at the lakefront. WBBM News Time 7:31. There is concern that more immigrant children in the Chicago area and across the country who are already on their own could soon face deportation. WBBM's Terry Keschner reports from the far western suburbs.
5: The end of July means the end of the federal unaccompanied children's program, meaning more than 24,000 children across the country, including in the Chicago area, who are in custody of the Office of Refugee Resettlement, may lose their legal representation and be forced to leave the country. Illinois Congressman Bill Foster addressed the issue at the 95th Street Naperville Public Library after meeting with unaccompanied children in a secure location.
6: Policies that we've had in our country, supported on a bipartisan basis for decades, that when a child is found to have been victim of the circumstances they were, that they should have an opportunity to at least have a chance to stay in the United States. Because the policies that are going into force this week, it's essentially going to be impossible for many and maybe all of them to stay. That is not what Congress intended, and it's not what the American public should tolerate.
5: Reporting from Naperville, Terry Keschner, News Radio 105.9 WBBM.
7: Cook County Health warning that deep federal Medicaid cuts are creating major financial challenges as it unveils its proposed budget for next year.
10: To help preserve access to care, the plan includes an additional $40 million from Cook County, bringing the total amount of support to $208 million to offset lost federal dollars. Leaders at Cook County Health say without the funding, the system could face layoffs, service cuts, and even facility closures. Officials estimate 400,000 Illinois residents could lose Medicaid coverage due to eligibility changes. The hospital system says the county support is critical to maintaining care for all residents. Mallory Vorbroker, News Radio 105.9 WBBM.
7: A Lake County judge ordered two Mundelein area men accused of killing and dismembering a third man to remain in the Lake County jail while their cases are pending. Authorities believe 51-year-old Ruslan Furman was beaten to death last fall. His remains have not been recovered. The Daily Herald reports a Lake County assistant state's attorney said in court the victim has not been seen or heard from since September 25th of last year. Separate detention hearings were held for 56-year-old Damon Voronov, who was Furman's roommate, and co-defendant Dmitry Bogatyrov, who is 52. Both men charged with first-degree murder, though Furman's remains, again, have not been recovered. The FBI investigating a series of cyber attacks targeting dozens of water plants in Minnesota. Multiple U.S. officials saying preliminary findings suggest that Iran may have been behind these attacks. Here's ABC's Christian Cordero with more.
11: We know that there has been a long history of back and forth between Minnesota's Democratic governor and the president himself. Of course, Minnesota Governor Tim Walz was the running mate of Vice President Kamala Harris during the 2024 campaign. So that's where the two most frequently and closely butted heads, so to speak. But really what the president is doing, if you read between the lines, is also shrugging off the potential for Iran to have interfered.
7: Minnesota water officials say despite the cyber attacks, the quality of water was not compromised. Todd Blanche facing an uncertain path to confirmation as Attorney General after President Donald Trump doubled down on his desire to compensate the victims of alleged government weaponization.
13: Two Republican senators are refusing to move forward with Blanche's nomination unless he puts into writing that the Department of Justice's $1.8 billion anti-weaponization fund is dead. While those senators and Blanche tried to broker a compromise this week, Trump's statements during a cabinet meeting Friday may complicate Blanche's already uncertain path to confirmation.
14: Do you agree with the acting attorney general that the anti-weaponization fund is dead? And why not just put that in writing?
17: Well, it is dead, but, you know, I wish it weren't, to be honest.
13: Blanche's vote before the Senate Judiciary Committee is on hold. Trump has threatened to delay it past the midterms. Peter Haralambos, ABC News.
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7: Quiz question. Governor Pritzker signed a bill this week that will ban what from public school classrooms all around the state? 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And Susan Wytek in Rolling Meadows gave us the correct answer. 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
7: Thank you to our listeners for these gas prices in Bellwood, the Thorntons on 25th and Harrison selling gas for $4.09 a gallon. 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Traffic and weather together on the 8th. And once again, here is Jennifer Thompson.
12: The Kennedy inbound slow traffic past Austin Avenue to the Byrne Interchange. You are looking at a 26-minute ride from O'Hare to the Byrne Interchange, 20 minutes from the Edens Junction. The outbound side of the Kennedy is clear. We have no delays on the Edens. The Eisenhower headed in, slow traffic approaching Sacramento to downtown. That's 39 minutes from I-90 to the Byrne Interchange, 21 from Manheim. The outbound side of the Ike is clear. The Stevenson, no problems on either side. Just keep in mind on the inbound Stevenson, the exit to California Avenue under the viaduct is flooded. Stay away from that area. The Dan Ryan, inbound and outbound are clear. I-55 in Will County, northbound, slow traffic approaching Weber Road. Southbound, you're slow past Weber Road to pass US 30. I-57 outbound, you're clear. That earlier versus wall crash is also clear near 147th. The Bishop Ford, no delays to report. DuSable Lakeshore Drive looks good. On our Illinois tollways, the Veterans Memorial southbound, we're still dealing with an earlier crash right near Roosevelt Road. Route 53, you're clear. I-80 westbound, no problems to report. Eastbound is also clear. From the Metro Traffic Center, next report, 748 News Radio 105.9 WBBM.
21: WBBM AccuWeather will have periods of rain that are going to continue to be heavy at times today. There'll also be a thunderstorm. It'll stay cloudy and breezy. Reduced visibility, ponding of water on roads, flash flooding, all of these things going to continue to be a possibility today with a high of only 73. Tonight, a couple of lingering showers are mostly early with a low of 66. Any shower tomorrow morning is early as well. Clouds give way to some sun as it stays breezy and cool for early August, high only 75. Nicer weather for early next week. 68 at O'Hare and Midway right now and 69 at the lake. I'm AccuWeather meteorologist Heather Zehr.
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0: Des Plaines police say 25-year-old Nalimbo Danielson cut across lanes on Tui Avenue Tuesday afternoon, forcing a motorcyclist to swerve and strike a curb. The rider was taken to a hospital with non-life-threatening injuries. Witnesses followed Danielson's red Ford Escape into a nearby parking lot, and officers tracked her down there matching witness descriptions. Now, Danielson denied being involved, but couldn't explain why multiple witnesses had followed her. Police also discovered she was driving on a permit with no valid license. She's charged with felony count of failure to remain at the scene of a personal injury accident. Glenn Marshall, News Radio 105.9 WBBM.
7: In Southern California, officials are urging residents to use mosquito repellent to protect against West Nile virus. Orange County appears on track for what could be its worst season on record for the virus. Fortunately, no humans have tested positive yet, only mosquitoes. Brian Brannon, a spokesman for the Orange County Mosquito and Vector Control District, explains how to protect against bites.
2: Dusk and dawn are the danger times when you want to make sure to be either wearing repellent or long pants like jeans and long sleeves.
7: A spokesman for Orange County also says they are seeing more mosquitoes with West Nile virus than we have ever seen before. We'll get top trending stories and sports. That's all coming up next.
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7: An Australian man had some extra late library fees to pay. It's called Antiquities of Athens and was a book found in a bricked fireplace when Ross Simmons was doing some home renovations inside a tea crate bricked into a sealed fireplace. He suspects his ancestors borrowed the book. Simmons has since brought that book back to Kiama Library. It's now on display as one of the books in the library's original collection. A routine security check turned up an interesting pair of missing items. Law enforcement officials say a set of stolen historic cannonballs was discovered in a passenger suitcase during an airport security screening in Alabama. Police determined that the five cannonballs were stolen from Fort Morgan in Gulf Shores and dated to the American Civil War. The Baldwin County Sheriff's Office said that a juvenile stole the cannonballs from a storage area, but charges have been decided, they've decided not to press those charges. Moving on now to sports at 16 or 46 after the hour. The Bears just wrapped up their first few days of training camp. Head coach Ben Johnson says the players have been gravitating towards their quarterback, Caleb Williams.
4: I know those guys really value what he has to say. They're getting extra reps when the horn's done for the day and continuing to work on hooking up in the passing game with all the pass catchers, and that's only going to pay dividends down the road.
7: And the Bears will have their first full practice in pads on Monday. Their first preseason game against the Browns is 2 weeks away on Saturday, August 15th. The White Sox got an impressive 6-1 road victory over the Tampa Bay Rays last night. They had home runs from Miguel Vargas, Andrew Benintendi, Colson Montgomery, and Munetaka Murakami. The Sox and Rays will play again this afternoon at first pitch at 3:10 Chicago time, and Noah Schultz starts for the White Sox. The Cubs were shut out by the Yankees. That score 2-0 yesterday, but there was a bright spot for Cub fans from the northwest suburbs. Maine East graduate Antoine Kelly made his debut out of the bullpen. He promptly struck out Yankee slugger Ben Rice, and Kelly got the final four outs for the Cubs. Here's manager Craig Counsell.
5: Antoine was great. I mean, that's a difficult situation to make your debut in. You're facing one of the best hitters in baseball this year, and he made some great pitches and gave us two more chances really to tie the game, and so hats off to him. He had a really good day.
7: The Cubs and Yankees are back at Wrigley Field tonight for a 6:15 start. David Peterson will be on the mound for the Cubbies. You can hear the game live on our sister station, 104.3 The Score. And finally, the Chicago Sky host Asia Wilson and the Las Vegas Aces for a 12 p.m. tip-off at Wintrust Arena. So that's a look at sports at 16 and 46 past the hour. Traffic and weather together on the 8s. A crash on the Ike right now. We had one earlier, didn't we, Jennifer Thompson?
12: We most certainly did, Jen. Well, this is a new one. This is on the inbound side. You're heavy past Route 83 to York Road with a crash in the left lane. 42 minutes from I-90 to the Byrne Interchange, 24 minutes from Mannheim. Now, that outbound side of the Eisenhower, it's not too bad. 13 to Mannheim, 31 to the Jane Addams. We have another incident to let you know about on our Illinois tollways. The Ronald Reagan eastbound, slow past Highland Avenue with a crash there. The westbound side, no problems. The Veterans Memorial southbound, slow past Roosevelt Road with an earlier crash. No delays on Route 390 or the Jane Addams. Right now, the Edens is 15 minutes on both sides. The Kennedy headed in, you are going to encounter some slow spots from Harlem to Randolph, 20 minutes from O'Hare to the Byrne Interchange, 14 from the Edens Junction. The outbound side of the Kennedy is clear. On the O'Hare extension right now, not bad at all. Eastbound and westbound is moving nicely. On the Stevenson inbound, you're clear. Outbound, you're heavy from Kedzie to Pulaski Road, 24 minutes to the Tri-State, 32 to I-355. Now, the Dan Ryan, we don't have any delays on right now. I-57 outbound, we had an earlier versus wall crash near 147th. That is clear. No delays on the Bishop Ford. DuSable Lakeshore Drive, you're slow as you approach Chicago Avenue on both sides. From the Metro Traffic Center, next report, 758, News Radio 105.9. WBBM.
7: And your AccuWeather forecast for today includes a beach hazard statement because of the high wave action and dangerous currents on Lake Michigan. But because of all the rain, probably won't be very many people at the beach. That rain, some of it heavy, and a thunderstorm coming, also breezy today. Watch for flash flooding and reduced visibility. And some ponding on roadways. Afternoon high 73. Tonight, mostly cloudy with a couple of lingering showers. This evening, the low at 66. And Sunday, breezy, staying cool for early August. Some of the clouds possible. Some clouds possible. Showers toward northwest Indiana, too. And that'll give way to sunshine eventually. The high at 75. 68 O'Hare, 68 at Midway, and 69 degrees at the lakefront. WBBM News Time, 7:50.
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2: 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WBBM News Time 7:58. It's time for traffic and weather together on the 8th. That crash still on the Ike. Here's Jennifer Thompson.
3: Right now on the Eisenhower, well, our delays are not too great. The inbound, you're slow past Route 83 to York Road with an earlier crash. Now, that earlier crash is clear, but then you're heavy western to the Burn Interchange with a stalled car on the ramp to the outbound Dan Ryan. That's a 37-minute ride from I-90 to the Burn Interchange, 19 from Mannheim. The outbound side of the Eisenhower, no delays to report. On the Tri-State southbound, you're slow from the Grand Avenue curve with a crash in the right lane. Northbound, you're okay. The Ronald Reagan Tollway eastbound, you're slow past Highland Avenue with an earlier crash. The Veterans Memorial southbound, you're slow past Roosevelt Road with an earlier crash, but that crash has cleared out of the way. The Edens right now, 15 minutes on both sides. The Kennedy inbound, you're slow approaching Irving Park Road with a vehicle versus wall crash involving a white van. That's 20 minutes from O'Hare to downtown, 14 from the Edens Junction. The outbound side of the Kennedy is clear. On the Stevenson right now, no delays in, out. You're heavy from Kedzie to Pulaski Road, 24 minutes to the Tri-State, 32 to I-355. The Dan Ryan's 12 minutes on both sides, I-57, you're clear.
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2: And coming up, with Lollapalooza getting underway this morning, we're keeping an eye on the rain that could cause flooding across the city. We'll get the latest coming up with an AccuWeather live report. One person dead, two others fighting for their lives following a wrong-way crash on the Ryan. Plus, President Trump threatening to revive the so-called anti-weaponization fund if senators continue to block Todd Blanche's attorney general confirmation. More ahead from ABC News. WBBM Sports. Sox beat Tampa and the Cubs lose to the Yankees. Periods of rain, some heavy, and a thunderstorm coming. We will also see flash flooding and reduced visibility. It's currently 68 degrees at O'Hare. Now ABC News.
5: From ABC News, I'm Brian Clark. Senators Tom Tillis and John Cornyn say they're not going to approve Todd Blanche as attorney general until they get a written commitment from President Trump that the so-called anti-weaponization fund is dead. But Friday, the president said,
6: "It is dead, but, you know, I wish it weren't, to be honest with you. I think people were horribly treated, horribly abused. This has nothing to do with Todd. This was me. Horribly abused, and I'd like to see them compensated."
5: And this morning, the president said that if Tillis and Cornyn do not drop their opposition, he'll push to bring the fund back and says he'll succeed. Today marks 6 months since Nancy Guthrie was abducted from her Arizona home. Her daughter Savannah posted on social media today about the family's, quote, agony and despair, but said they're determined to bring her home. ABC's Eric Kutursky says Pima County authorities have released the text of two ransom notes as they seek to resolve the case.
7: "We have your mother, Nancy. She is safe but scared. The note demanded $4 million in Bitcoin, and if not paid in 7 days, threatened she will be killed. Your mother is aware of this, and her life is in your hands." 4 days later, a second note claiming Nancy Guthrie, who relied on daily medication to survive, had died. "We did not fully grasp the seriousness of her physical condition. We never intended to hurt her. That was not our intention. She is buried in nature now."
5: Parts of the western U.S. today could see record high temperatures, says ABC meteorologist Samara Theodore.
8: "We're not talking about feel like or heat index. No, 116 degrees in Phoenix, 116 in Las Vegas. Billings is one to watch as well. Saturday, today, temperatures could reach 107 degrees. That could be an all-time high for August. That's what we're anticipating. Rapid City, 105 degrees as well. Daily record-breaking highs."
5: Spain says it's installing a 1,600-foot barrier between its territory in North Africa and Morocco after as many as 60,000 people breached it.
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5: There are many unanswered questions about the proposed Gaza deal President Trump announced this week, says ABC's Alex Prochet.
6: Hamas says its commitment to disarm is dependent on Israel withdrawing from Gaza first, saying in a statement, the occupation's commitment to ending the killing and halting its attacks is the essential prerequisite. Israel has yet to officially commit to the agreement. The president, with few details during a cabinet meeting at Camp David Friday, but he insists Israel is happy with the deal.
5: Los Angeles Mayor Karen Bass says she's taking action against the owner of a warehouse where a fire burned for days and polluted the air. She says she's freezing all plans to allow the rebuilding of the warehouse until the owner starts to meet its cleanup obligations.
7: The violation, the fines, formal complaints continue to pile up against Lineage from all sides. The commitments they've made, or commitments they've failed to meet, I should say, are too many to count.
5: A Johns Hopkins University researcher has been released after being detained by ICE officers at BWI Airport in Maryland earlier this week, according to an attorney for Fatima Ameka, a Cameroonian national. ICE said she overstayed a visa that expired in 2024, but documents obtained by ABC News showed that she had a work authorization until 2029 and a pending asylum case. I'm Brian Clark, ABC News.
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9: 8:05, August 1st. Thanks for coming along with us this rainy Saturday morning. I'm Sarah Pereira. Today is one of those mornings where hitting the snooze button doesn't sound like such a bad idea. Outside, it's cool, rainy, and breezy, with the high going up to right around 73 degrees, making it feel much more like the beginning of September than August. And the weather is our top story on WBBM News Radio. Here to tell us the full details is AccuWeather meteorologist Heather Zayer.
10: Well, it is certainly still wet across the area. That is not going to change. We continue to have flash flood warnings that are in effect. In some cases, they have been extended past the 10 o'clock hour. Some new areas added as well. All of the area is currently as well under a flood advisory. And we also have a beach hazard statement in effect as well. So all in all, just a wet day, no matter how you look at it. This morning, likely to be the wettest period. We're going to continue to have these periods of rain that are going to be heavy. Heaviest of the rain coming through Chicago here over the next couple of hours. And I think that the coverage and intensity are going to back off a little bit for the afternoon, though there still will be periods of rain and a thunderstorm remains possible, along with a risk for flash flooding, reduced visibility, and ponding of water on roads. In addition to the wet weather, it's also quite cool for the 1st of August. Our high only 73 today. We're only going to see the rain begin to diminish as we head into tonight, but we do dry out tomorrow. I'm AccuWeather meteorologist Heather Zayer.
9: And that is American teenager from Ethel Kane. That's one of today's top Lollapalooza performers. Also on tap, we have the neighborhood, Trixie Mattel, K-pop star Jennie and Olivia Dean. Just keep one eye on the stage and the other on the sky. Last night's rain canceled Lil Uzi Vert's set and delayed Zara Larsson. Though plenty of fans danced right through the downpour, you can check Lollapalooza.com for schedule updates and get the latest forecast anytime at WBBMNewsRadio.com under the weather tab. Meanwhile, a person was killed and two other people critically injured in a wrong-way crash on the Dan Ryan. Our WBBM Mallory Vorbroker reports.
11: Illinois State Police say a wrong-way driver entered the northbound lanes of the Dan Ryan Expressway just before 6 p.m. at 31st Street and traveled southbound before causing a five-vehicle crash near 55th Street. State Police say one person was pronounced dead at the scene. Two others were taken to the hospital. ISP says all northbound traffic was diverted off at 67th Street. Mallory Vorbroker, News Radio 105.9 WBBM.
9: Yeah, images of that crash intense with some heavy front-end damage there. A woman is expected to recover after a carjacking turned into a shooting on Chicago's West Side early this morning. Police say it happened just after 12:30 in the Lawndale neighborhood near 5th Avenue and South Polk Street. A 36-year-old woman was getting out of her car when a man demanded her vehicle. Investigators say the suspect became aggressive, pulled out a gun, and shot the woman in the back before running away. She was taken to a hospital in good condition. No arrests have been announced, and Chicago police are investigating. 808, traffic and weather together on the 8s. Right now, we're seeing delays on many areas of our expressways, but especially on I-55. Here's Jennifer Thompson.
12: This is true, Sarah. Right now on I-55, we are dealing, this is I-55 in Will County, rather. We're dealing with flooding. Now, this is the southbound side. Heavy traffic approaching Joliet Road with flooding blocking all lanes. All lanes are flooded and cars are attempting to back up. So if you can, you want to get off way before Joliet Road, the northbound side of I-55 in Will County, you are clear. We're also dealing with an earlier vehicle versus wall crash on the inbound Kennedy. Slow traffic approaching Irving Park Road. That involves a white van. 20 minutes from O'Hare to the Burn Interchange. 14 from the Edens Junction. Now, the outbound side of the Kennedy is clear, and so is the Edens. Right now on the Tri-State southbound, you're a little slow past the Grand Avenue curve with an earlier crash in the right lane, the northbound side of the Tri-State. No delays. The Ronald Reagan Tollway eastbound, we had an earlier crash right past Highland Avenue. That has been cleared out of the way in the Veterans Memorial. No delays right now to report. I-80 westbound, you're looking pretty good. 8094 Northwest Indiana, you're clear. And the rest of Illinois, the rest of Northwest Indiana, there are no delays to report. On the Eisenhower, heavy from Western to the Burn Interchange with a stalled car on the ramp to the outbound Dan Ryan. That's 37 minutes from I-90 to the Burn Interchange, 19 from Mannheim. The outbound side of the Ike is clear. No delays on the inbound Stevenson. Outbound is a different story. You're really heavy from California Avenue to Pulaski Road, 26 minutes to the Tri-State, 34 to I-355. From the Metro Traffic Center, next report, 818 News Radio 105.9 WBBM.
9: The umbrella is going to earn its keep today. We have periods of rain, some heavy, that could make for ponding and difficult driving, as Jennifer just mentioned, with temperatures topping out at just 73 degrees. It's a little chilly out, at least for this time of year, and compared to what we've been experiencing, it's a drop. We're seeing rain at O'Hare, where it's 66 degrees. It's 68 degrees and raining in Wheeling. Aurora, light rain there at 67 degrees. It's 810.
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1: 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A strike is looming at the forest preserves of Cook County after Teamsters Local 700 members voted to authorize one.
2: Arguing Forest Preserve union workers advance at 1/10 the rate of their non-union colleagues. About 200 members voted overwhelmingly to authorize a strike. It follows the district's presentation of what it called its last, best, and final offer last week. Ramon Williams, president of Teamsters Local 700, said, quote, "Our members voted to authorize a strike because they're done being told to wait their turn for a raise that never comes." Haley Hansen, News Radio 105.9 WBBM.
1: The Chicago School Board's proposed budget assumes the state will come through with another $150 million, even though that money has not been approved. Governor J.B. Pritzker weighed in after House Speaker Chris Welsh pledged to pursue the funding during veto session.
3: My number one principle is, I mean, first, I would like to find, always looking for more funding for education, but I also believe that we want to make sure that we're balancing the budget while we're attempting to either reprioritize. I'm not going to raise taxes on working families.
1: Lawmakers return to Springfield for the fall. Veto session is November 17th through the 19th, then again December 1st through the 3rd. And a nonprofit using boxing to steer young people away from violence is opening a new home on Chicago's West Side today. Boxing Out Negativity is celebrating the grand opening of its new facility at 3252 West Roosevelt Road. That's in North Lawndale. The nonprofit offers free boxing and mentorship programs for young people ages 8 and older, with a focus on youth considered at higher risk for violence. Right now, it's 8:13. We'll have your 5-day AccuWeather forecast coming up next.
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1: 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It's day 3 of Lollapalooza, and that could come with a few weather challenges. What are festival goers waking up to this morning? Heather Zayer.
9: And we have been seeing flood warnings coming on and off. We have been seeing flood advisories doing the same. We are also looking right now at a general flood advisory across the area that is in effect until 11:15. All in all, this morning, right now, this is our wettest time period, including across the city. It's been wet. We've had the rain falling on and off all morning, mostly on and in some cases heavy enough to cause ponding of water on roadways. delays and even some flooding in poor drainage areas. That's going to continue for the rest of the morning. It'll start to diminish a little for this afternoon, but even into tonight, there'll be some showers that linger, though again, most of those will be early, and we'll see just a gradual decrease in coverage of rain and thunder as we go from this afternoon into tonight. It's also going to stay on the humid side and breezy, but cool for this time of year with a high of only 73 this afternoon. And then we drop down to 66 tonight, finally seeing some sun returning tomorrow, but it stays cool with a breeze and a high of 75. Heading into Monday and Tuesday, lots of sunshine on the way, lower humidity. Our high will be 80 on Monday, 83 Tuesday, and then we'll have more humidity back for Wednesday, maybe some showers later in the day and at night, high 82. 66 right now at O'Hare and Midway, 67 at the lake. I'm AccuWeather meteorologist Heather Zayer.
1: Time for sports. Bears training camp is officially underway, and that means players are trying to leave an impression on the coaching staff. One player who has stood out to head coach Ben Johnson is linebacker DeMarco Jackson. He's entering his second season with the Bears.
10: It didn't take long just to see how he was in the building, how he communicated with his teammates to know that he was going to be a great fit for who we are and what we do. And, you know, I think he's got a little attitude to him. I love his demeanor, his approach. You know, he's a Carolina boy, too. So, you know, he got that shared bond. But I can't say enough good things about DeMarco.
1: Jackson says one of his biggest challenges so far has been trying to slow down tight end Colston Loveland. He talked to reporters about what makes Loveland hard to cover.
11: Oh, man, he just got a lot of versatility. You know, I think he's good. He's a good route runner. He's loose. He's really good. I feel like he's really good at his the catch point, his radius. Man, he's a good all-around player. And I feel like he's going to be a challenging camp to keep working with and good preparation for the season.
1: The Bears' first preseason game is 2 weeks away when they face Cleveland. And just a heads up, we're going to have our smart quiz question coming up in just a few minutes. Today's prize, 4 home plate box tickets to a Chicago Dogs game during the 2026 season, provided by the Chicago Dogs. For tickets and more information, visit thechicagodogs.com. 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Here's Jennifer Thompson.
12: We've got so much going on because of the rain. Right now, I just want to let you know what's going on I-55. Now, this is in Will County, southbound. Heavy traffic approaching Joliet Road with flooding blocking all lanes. All the lanes are flooded and cars are attempting to back up. So you definitely want to bail way before you get to the exit for Joliet Road. And the northbound side of I-55 in Will County, there are no delays to report. On the Kennedy inbound, slow traffic approaching the Edens Junction with a crash with a spin out in the two right lanes. That's 20 minutes from O'Hare to downtown, 14 from the Edens Junction. Thank you so much to Hank for calling the WBBM traffic tip line at 855-780 Road. The outbound side of the Kennedy, you're clear. We've got Edens flooding inbound. You're slow before Wilson Avenue with flooding there. The outbound side of the Edens, you're clear. Right now on the Tri-State southbound, you're a little slow from Grand Avenue curve, and that's because of an earlier crash in the right lane. The northbound side, no delays to report. The Ronald Reagan Tollway eastbound, we still have cleanup of an earlier crash right near Highland Avenue. The crash is clear, but you still have a little bit of a delay right there in that area. Westbound, no problems. The Veterans Memorial southbound, you're clear. We had an earlier crash near Roosevelt Road. That's gone. Northbound, no problems to report. I-80 westbound looks okay as well. Now in Northwest Indiana, I-94 westbound, you're heavy past US 421 in Michigan City. 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There's no better place to feel free than the wild and wonderful Forest Preserves of Cook County. 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Next report, 822. Next report, 828. 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
1: Light rain in Aurora. We're at 67 degrees, 66 degrees at O'Hare, 66 degrees. Downtown Chicago. This hour's weekend news quiz question. An auction just wrapped up this week offering several handwritten letters by what former U.S. president who used to live in Illinois? The lines are now open, and we'll start with the seventh caller at our WBBM contest line. That number is 1-866-780-QUIZ. That's 1-866-780-7849. Today's prize for home plate box tickets to a Chicago Dogs game during the 2026 season provided by the Chicago Dogs. 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Right now, it's 8:22. How'd you like to retire to a college campus? That's the topic of Bloomberg Business coming up next.
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17: 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And Carl says something psychologists call the reminiscence bump makes these communities even more appealing, especially for those who enjoyed themselves back in the day.
18: Our most powerful memories are actually formed between the ages of about 18 and 25.
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1: It's 8:27. The White Sox are going to bat for a city on the other side of the world hit with tragedy.
25: Rookie White Sox slugger Munetaka Murakami's hometown of Kumamoto, Japan, is recovering from an earthquake, and so the Sox are helping out by holding an online auction starting Tuesday of Murakami's game-used items, including a cap, a jersey, and a bat. Christine O'Reilly is Senior Vice President of Community Relations with the White Sox.
26: It's a combination of people who are going to want to step up and support him in his efforts to want to help the folks in his hometown, but also really a cool opportunity to acquire something, a coveted collectible, let's say that. And I will tell you that earlier this year, we auctioned off a game-used jersey, and it went for tens of thousands of dollars. So I think there's a real opportunity where we'll be able to make an impact.
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1: 8:28, traffic and weather together on the 8th. We're watching this new crash on the Kennedy. Here to tell us about it, Jennifer Thompson.
12: The Kennedy inbound, slow traffic approaching Nago Avenue with a crash in the left lane. And then you've got a crash with a spin out in the two right lanes at the junction. And then you go a little further, you are clear as you pass the Wintrust Mural near North Avenue. 20 minutes from O'Hare to the Burn Interchange, 14 from the Edens Junction, the outbound side of the Kennedy, no problems to report. The Edens heading in, you're slow before Wilson Avenue. Now this is due to flooding. 15 minutes from Lake Cook Road to the Kennedy Junction, the outbound side of the Edens is clear. No delays on the Eisenhower, the Stevenson outbound, pretty heavy from California Avenue to Pulaski Road. Right now that's 17 minutes to Cicero Avenue, 26 to the Tri-State, 34 from DuSable Lakeshore Drive to I-355. We've got flooding southbound. Heavy traffic approaching Joliet Road with flooding blocking all lanes. You definitely want to get off before you head to Joliet Road. From the Metro Traffic Center, next report, 8:38, News Radio 105.9 WBBM.
1: Never notice how rainy Saturdays have a way of making that first cup of coffee taste even better? Enjoy it, because we've got periods of rain, some heavy, continue today with a thunderstorm possible, a high of 73. It's 66 degrees in Lansing right now, 67 degrees in Joliet at 8:30.
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1: Good Saturday morning. I'm Sarah Ferreira, and these are the top stories on News Radio WBBM. A body found in the Des Plaines River is pointing toward a missing Evanston man.
28: This is Bernie Tafoya. The Illinois Prisoner Review Board has decided whether or not to give early medical release to a former downstate cop convicted of killing a woman 2 years ago.
1: Illinois lawmakers are sounding the alarm following the end of the federal unaccompanied children's program. Plus, there's potential for more U.S. strikes on Iran this weekend. WBBM Sports, the White Sox are back in action this afternoon against the Rays. First pitch is at 3:10. The Cubs host the Yankees at Wrigley. First pitch is at 6:15. And the Chicago Sky welcome the Las Vegas Aces this afternoon with tip-off at noon. Right now it's 8:31. A search for a missing man from his Evanston home has ended, WBBM's Mallory Vorbroker reports.
29: The Lake County Forest Preserve announced in an update the body of a man who was reported missing on Thursday evening was recovered from the Des Plaines River from the shoreline near Libertyville. Officials say searchers found the body at about 7:30 p.m. on Friday. The Lake County Forest Preserve's police department described the missing man as being 30 years old, standing at 5 foot 10 inches, weighing 100 240 pounds. Mallory Vorbroker, News Radio 105.9 WBBM.
1: A former sheriff's deputy serving time for killing a Springfield woman will remain behind bars after being denied medical release.
28: Sean Grayson argued in his request for early release that he is suffering from advanced colon cancer. The Illinois Prisoner Review Board decided on a 3-0 vote that he should remain behind bars. The board heard testimony from four people, all relatives of victim Sonia Massey, including her mother Donna, and all saying Grayson should continue serving his 20-year sentence. According to a review board spokesperson, no one testified in favor of early release. Sonia Massey was shot to death by

0: Grayson after he responded to a 911 call about a possible prowler. Attorneys for Massey's family commended the review board decision and in a statement said the Massey family has lived with the loss of Sonia every single day since she was killed in 2024. Bernie Tafoya, News Radio, 105.9. WBBM.
1: Unaccompanied immigrant children were the focus of a visit yesterday by Senator Dick Durbin and Congressman Bill Foster in the western suburbs. The lawmakers say many could be forced to leave the country following the end of the federal unaccompanied children's program. Senator Durbin says the government and the American people must find a better way.
2: Three out of four Americans, when asked about this deportation policy of the Trump administration, say it's gone too far. They're right. And when we start deporting children who have been abandoned, abused, and neglected, children who are being protected in the United States, to meet a quota by Stephen Miller of the White House, shame on us as a government. We're better than that.
1: Around 24,000 children are currently in the care of the Office of Refugee Resettlement. With the end of the unaccompanied children's program, advocates say many could lose their legal representation, forcing them to appear alone in immigration court and potentially face deportation. Meanwhile, President Trump is reportedly weighing another round of military strikes against Iran. ABC News Chief White House Correspondent Mary Bruce has more.
3: Sources tell us the president is weighing another round of strikes, intense strikes on energy targets. And I pressed the president on how long Americans can expect this back and forth to drag on. And the president told me Iran will get weaker. They'll get a little stronger, but they'll get weaker. And then they'll peter out, in his words.
1: Officials say any additional strikes could begin as soon as this weekend, though the plans remain under discussion. And President Trump's push to make Todd Blanche attorney general is running into resistance from Republican Senators John Cornyn and Tom Tillis. They're questioning whether a proposed $1.8 billion compensation fund is truly off the table, despite Blanche's insistence that it is dead. ABC's Mary Bruce asked the president directly.
4: The president digging in, demanding the Senate confirm his embattled pick for attorney general immediately.
5: Todd Blanche is a very, very good man, and he shouldn't be in the middle of this.
4: I pressed the president. Why not just put that in writing?
5: Well, it is dead, but, you know, I wish it weren't, to be honest with you. I think people were horribly treated, horribly abused, and I'd like to see them compensated.
4: Tillis saying the president made it clear the fund is still alive, which is exactly why we are attempting to formally end it.
1: The dispute has become a key sticking point as Blanche works to secure enough Republican support for confirmation. And overseas, Spain says the vast majority of migrants who crossed into the enclave of Ceuta have now returned to Morocco after a chaotic and deadly border search, ABC's Marcus Moore reports.
6: Spain's Interior Ministry says that of the 50,000 who crossed the border, 48,000 have already gone back, some voluntarily returning after finding dire conditions there in Ceuta. And Spain's Civil Guard and Navy have also said that they will install a floating barrier to strengthen their borders.
1: At least 67 people died during the mass crossing into Ceuta. Spanish authorities say the deaths included drownings and people who were crushed in the rush to cross. And a heartbreaking end to the search for two children who disappeared in a New Jersey river. The body of a missing 10-year-old girl was recovered Friday from the Passaic River. The girl was with a 10-year-old boy whose body was recovered Wednesday night. Officials say the boy helped save his 11-year-old sister, who managed to get out of the water on her own and is recovering with family. At the scene, Passaic Mayor Hector Laura said the family was comforted by the appearance of a rainbow over where the girl's body was found.
7: The mother even remarked she looks exactly the same. And as we were sitting there trying to comfort her, pointing out to the rainbow, overwhelmed with grief, there was a little bit of relief.
1: The mayor says a couple spotted the girl's body from their apartment window, alerted authorities, allowing crews to recover her before the river carried her further downstream. We'll have your low gas prices and the answer to your weekend news quiz question coming up next.
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3: In Richland Park, we have the Walmart on Central and I-57 selling gas for $3.99 per gallon. Then in Worth, the S&K on Harlem and 115th is selling gas for $3.79 a gallon. This hour's weekend news quiz question: an auction just wrapped up this week offering several handwritten letters by what former U.S. president who used to live in Illinois? That shouldn't be too tricky. The answer is Abe Lincoln. And Andy Simon and Carol Stream gave us the correct answer. Congrats, Andy. You have won 4 home plate box tickets to a Chicago Dogs game during the 2026 season, provided by the Chicago Dogs. For tickets and more information, visit thechicagodogs.com. Now it's time for traffic and weather together on the 8th. We've been watching this crash on the Kennedy. What's the update, Jennifer Thompson?
4: Well, the update is still there. The Kennedy inbound, solid traffic from Canfield Avenue to Nagel Avenue because of a crash in the 2 left lanes. And then you also have an earlier crash with spin out in the 2 right lanes at the junction. Right now, you're looking at a 21-minute ride from O'Hare to downtown, 15 minutes from the Edens Junction. Now, on the outbound side, we've got gapers, so you do have some slow spots from Irving Park Road to Nagel Avenue, 17 minutes to Montrose, 23 out to O'Hare. The Edens inbound, you're slow before Wilson Avenue with flooding, blocking some lanes, 15 minutes from Lake Cook Road to the Kennedy Junction. The outbound side of the Edens is clear. No delays on the Eisenhower. The Stevenson outbound, pretty heavy from California Avenue to Pulaski Road. That's a 26-minute ride out to the Tri-State, 34 minutes from DuSable Lakeshore Drive to I-355. We've got flooding on I-55 in Will County southbound. Heavy traffic approaching Joliet Road with flooding blocking all lanes northbound. Well, right now it's not bad, but we do have a crash that I'm going to let you know about on the next break. The Dan Ryan inbound, some slow spots from Pershing to the Burn Interchange, 18 minutes from I-57 to downtown. The outbound side of the Ryan is clear. I-57, no delays. The Bishop Ford, slow past 130th on both sides. DuSable Lakeshore Drive, slow approaching Chicago Avenue on both sides. From the Metro Traffic Center, next report, 848 News Radio 105.9 WBBM.
5: WBBM AccuWeather will continue to have periods of rain that will be heavy at times this morning, along with a thunderstorm. That's bringing a risk for flash flooding, along with reduced visibility and ponding on roadways. We'll begin to see some diminishing of the coverage of the rain as we go through the afternoon, but there will still be rain around as well as a thunderstorm, and it's going to stay breezy and cool for August 1st with a high of only 73. Tonight, showers continue to diminish. We'll have a low of 66. Any early shower tomorrow morning is only in northwest Indiana. Otherwise, it's still breezy and cool as clouds give way to some sun and a high of 75. Sunny, low humidity, high 80 on Monday. 66 at O'Hare and Midway right now, 67 at the lake. I'm AccuWeather meteorologist Heather Zier.
3: It's 8:41. The McHenry County Department of Health is offering reduced price water testing kits during August.
6: Residents can have their water tested for total coliform bacteria, E. coli bacteria, and a nitrate screen for $25. That's down from the standard $35 fee. The health department partners with several township offices to offer year-round water sample kit pickup and drop-off locations in Crystal Lake, Johnsburg, and Marengo. 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
3: There was a bit of commotion at a FedEx store in Tennessee after multiple people ignored an important label. A customer was picking up a box that had the words "live animal" printed on it. However, curiosity got the best of both the customer and the workers, who all agreed to open the box. Inside was a live iguana who slipped out of the box and ran amok in the store. Eventually, the lizard was safely corralled, but not without a few laughs in between. And the San Jose Police Department in California caught a troublemaker who was hoofing around. A Shetland pony was spotted running loose in a local neighborhood before neighbors called police. Officers say they quickly found the loose pony thanks to the horsepower of their cars, and they were later able to locate the pony's owner, who reports the small guy had escaped the night before. The pony was safely returned after a bit of an adventure. And at 8:46, it's time for sports. The MLB trade deadline is coming up. It's this Monday afternoon at 5 p.m., and the Cubs could be looking for pitching help. After several injuries this year, Ian Happ was asked if players talk about potential trades.
18: Time to time, but I think there's so many question marks, and there's so many teams that are still in the race. I think that's an interesting part of this year.
3: The Cubs were shut out by the Yankees yesterday, 2-0. David Peterson will be on the mound tonight, first pitch at 6:15 at Wrigley. You can hear the call on our sister station, 104.3 The Score. And the White Sox could also make a move before the trade deadline as they sit atop the AL Central. The Sox just beat the Tampa Rays 6-1 last night. They return to Tropicana Field this afternoon. Noah Schultz will pitch for the Sox. It's a 3:10 start. And Bears right tackle Darnell Wright had two positive updates after the first few days of training camp. He says he's confident a contract extension will get done at some point.
19: I'll be on the Bears for a long time, so it doesn't really matter to me, you know.
3: He also said he has this to say about quarterback Caleb Williams.
19: Caleb, he's gotten he's leaps and bounds better than he was. Even, last in OTAs, you could tell he spent some time with the coaches and spent some time here, you know, during our offseason. So just the way he presents himself in the huddle, you know, the clarity he has, the tone he demands, everything's gotten better and it's better.
3: The Bears will have their first full season in pads on Monday. The first preseason game against Cleveland is still 2 weeks away. That comes up on August 15th. And then the Chicago Sky host Asia Wilson and the Las Vegas Aces today. Tip-off is at noon. And that's a look at sports at 16 and 46 past each hour. It's 8:48. Traffic and weather together on the 8s. We've been watching some spinouts and some crashes. I'm blaming the rain. Here's Jennifer Thompson.
4: I'm blaming it, too. We've been seeing a little bit of everything this morning. Right now in the Kennedy inbound, solid traffic from Canfield Avenue to Nagel Avenue with a crash in the two left lanes. We had an earlier crash with spinout in the two right lanes at the junction. That's a 20-minute ride from O'Hare to downtown, 14 from the Edens Junction. Now, the outbound side of the Kennedy, you've got Gaper, so you're going to hit some slow spots from Irving Park Road to Nagel, 17 minutes to Montrose, 23 out to O'Hare. The Edens inbound, you're slow before Wilson Avenue with flooding, 15 minutes from Lake Cook Road to the Kennedy Junction. On I-55 in Will County southbound, heavy traffic approaching Joliet Road with flooding blocking all lanes where cars are attempting to back up. That's very dangerous situation to do. So instead of that, get off way before Joliet Road before you even get to that situation. Right now on our Illinois tollways, they are actually moving really good. No problems. The DuSable Lakeshore Drive northbound. Slow traffic approaching Chicago Avenue southbound, pretty heavy from Chestnut to Chicago Avenue. On the Eisenhower, headed in and out, there are no delays. The Stevenson outbound, heavy from California Avenue to Pulaski Road. And then just past Harlem, you do have standing water in the left lane. So Stevenson outbound just past Harlem, you've got standing water in the left lane, 17 minutes to Cicero Avenue, 26 to the Tri-State, 34 to I-355. The inbound side of the Stevenson is clear. Next report, 8:58, News Radio 105.9 WBBM.
3: Well, August is here. It just forgot the sunshine. We're having periods of rain today, some heavy with a thunderstorm possible, a high of only 73 degrees. That's a big cool off from where we've been. And if you're outside right now, you can feel it. It's 66 degrees at this moment in Lansing, 68 degrees in Waukegan, 66 degrees downtown Chicago at 8:50.
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20: 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I'm Jacob Burns of the Chicago Botanic Garden with your gardening tips for the week. On hot summer afternoons, it's common for plants like hydrangeas, impatiens, tomatoes, and even sunflowers to temporarily wilt. During the hottest part of the day, plants can lose water through their leaves faster than the roots can replace it, even when the soil still has moisture. Before reaching for the hose, check a few inches below the surface with your finger. 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Many plants recover as temperatures cool, but wilting that persists into the next morning may signal a more serious problem. Your finger is one of the best moisture meters you'll own, and checking the soil before you water can help prevent both overwatering and underwatering. 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
24: From ABC News, Wall Street Weekend. The week on Wall Street dominated by the Federal Reserve, big tech earnings, and trade. First, the Fed leaving interest rates unchanged, saying inflation is still running above its target, but signaling it's not ready to make another move just yet. Investors also digesting another wave of corporate earnings. Amazon shares climbing after stronger than expected results and upbeat guidance tied to artificial intelligence. But Apple moving in the other direction, despite beating earnings estimates, as investors focused on concerns over future supply constraints and AI spending. More uncertainty as the Trump administration put another round of tariffs into effect on dozens of trading partners. It's the administration's third tariff attempt in a year. Many businesses have already adjusted supply chains, but economists say that new duties could still add pressure to prices in the months ahead. Meanwhile, oil prices rising on renewed tensions in the Middle East, raising concerns that higher energy costs could stoke inflation. Dave Packer, ABC News.
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2: Failed to Nagel. That is due to an earlier crash in the two left lanes, which is in the process of clearing. Right now, that is a 21-minute ride from O'Hare to the Burn Interchange, 15 minutes from the Edens Junction, the outbound side of the Kennedy. Some slow spots from Irving Park Road to Nagel due to gapers, 17 minutes to Montrose, 23 to O'Hare. Now, to avoid this delay next time, Metro wants to remind you to use the UP Northwest Jefferson Park stop. Our next report, 908, News Radio 105.9 WBBM.
3: 66 degrees in Lansing at 66 degrees at both O'Hare and Midway. We're only going up to a high of 73 degrees. We're going to be experiencing lingering showers that fade tonight and going down to 66 for our overnight low. It's 8:59.
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3: Coming up in the next half hour on News Radio WBBM, cloudy skies lead to an all-day rain. We're going to get the latest from AccuWeather live coming up.
5: I'm Mallory Vorbroker. Police say a driver going the wrong way on the Dan Ryan Expressway caused a five-vehicle crash.
3: Plus, on the six-month mark since the abduction of Nancy Guthrie, purported ransom notes have been released. More ahead from ABC News. WBBM Sports, they're in full swing today. The White Sox face the Rays at 3:10. The Cubs welcome the Yankees to Wrigley at 6:15 for the first pitch. And the Sky hosts the Las Vegas Aces with a noon tip.
6: From ABC News, I'm Brian Clark. At least 10 U.S. embassies in the Middle East have issued alerts advising Americans to consider departing the region, citing escalating tensions. Multiple sources tell ABC that President Trump is considering a series of strikes on Iranian energy centers. ABC's Alex Stone has the latest on the war with Iran.
7: The president says a deal could still be reached, as recent polling shows many Americans are increasingly turning against the war. The president, however, is defending the war.
8: Well, I think we just want to win. You know, we just want to win. We're doing very well.
7: A recent Quinnipiac poll finding 66% of Americans say the war is not worth fighting.
6: The president continues to demand Todd Blanche be confirmed as attorney general, but Republican senators Tom Tillis and John Cornyn still refusing to confirm Blanche until there's a writing that the so-called anti-weaponization fund is dead. The Justice Department's dismissing charges against a former Olympian, David Hearn. He was accused of vandalizing the reflecting pool, says ABC's Catherine Falders in Washington.
9: This is a remarkable decision, frankly, by the Department of Justice, who filed this motion to dismiss this case late on a Friday. DOJ is now saying, well, actually, the charges we brought, we've gathered new evidence. So they are now blaming, in this motion to dismiss that case, the contractor, Atlantic Industrial Coatings.
6: Spanish authorities say they have taken steps after thousands of migrants tried to enter from Africa into a Spanish enclave in Morocco. ABC's Marcus Moore has the latest from the foreign desk.
10: Spain's Interior Ministry says that of the 50,000 who crossed the border, 48,000 have already gone back, some voluntarily returning after finding dire conditions there in Ceuta. And Spain's Civil Guard and Navy have also said that they will install a floating barrier to strengthen their borders.
6: In the U.S., tens of millions of people under a heat dome in the western U.S. today. 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
2: A Marine Corps fighter jet crashed in California. Witnesses said the pilot managed to eject just in time.
3: A fighter pilot ejecting before a fiery crash. Overnight new video showing the aftermath of this plane crash at the Marine Corps Air Station Miramar in San Diego. Authorities say an F-35B stealth fighter jet was reportedly approaching the runway Friday morning when it fell short and crashed into a nearby field. The pilot ejected before impact, in all likelihood a life-saving move.
2: That's ABC's Andrew Dimbert. It's 6 months since Nancy Guthrie was abducted from her home in Arizona. The Pima County Sheriff's Office has released the text of two ransom notes saying it is still an active case. ABC's Aaron Katursky has more.
4: Both notes contain the same Bitcoin address, and the author also claimed to know details from Nancy Guthrie's house, saying her white smartwatch was left at the foot of the bed and a backyard floodlight was destroyed. Investigators tell us those details are accurate, and the sheriff says labs across the country are working to untangle a mixed sample of DNA from as many as four people, and they're not giving up trying to trace those notes.
2: The Department of Homeland Security announced Friday it has blocked 43 Chinese companies from having their products enter the United States because they're accused of using slave labor in China. This is a decision of the Homeland Security's Forced Labor Enforcement Task Force. I'm Brian Clark, ABC News.
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6: It's 9:04. Good morning. I'm Jan Coleman. We had all that heat. Now we've got all this rain on a weekend. Say about that. I mean, we want to go out on the weekend, right? Currently 66 degrees at O'Hare. And I'm going to end my weather commentary right there because AccuWeather meteorologist Heather Zaire is with us live as our top local story. Heather, there's a weather app on my phone. It gives you two choices for radar. One is for 1 hour looking ahead. Lots of stormy weather is what it says. And then the other option is for 12 hours. I chose that one to see if it's still going to be raining 12 hours from now. Is my app wrong?
7: Well, it does look like there will still be some rain around, but the good news that I have right now is that what we're having over the city right now, where it is still coming down hard, is that things are going to get better from here. It's going to be a slow process, but we are going to see this rain intensity and coverage diminishing as we go through the afternoon and then especially through this evening. So I think by the time we get to midnight, there's probably not a rain left around, and all that's left by tomorrow morning is a stray shower over northwest Indiana. Until then, though, yeah, we still have some wet weather. We've had an inch and a half of rain so far just in the overnight hours and early this morning, so it is very wet. This has led to some flooding issues that will continue to be the case as we go through the next couple of hours, but the heaviest rain will continue to lift to the northward. After that, we'll have more pockets of rain along with thunderstorms that can still add to those rain totals, and we are still going to have to watch for the risk of flash flooding along with reduced visibility and ponding of water on roads as we go through this afternoon before we finally get much more improvement tonight. I'm AccuWeather meteorologist Heather Zaire.
6: Thank you, Heather, and she'll be back with us at 9:15 this morning. From the Lollapalooza, well, the rain, of course, is bothering, and maybe will rain out Lollapalooza today.
8: Dumb bars, tickets in the chorus. Ooh, what about Jenny? Keep your head down, nails done like Jenny.
6: The gates will open in a couple of hours for day three of Lollapalooza, and several people will be camping out to ensure they can get good seats still for members of the K-pop girl group Blackpink Jennie's performance tonight. We heard from Heather Zaire. Rain could cause some changes to the schedule for the musical performances, along with Jenny.

0: Other performers include The Neighborhood, Ethel Kane, and Trixie Mattel. Olivia Dean is Day 3's second headliner. And Chicago officials have taken steps to help out those who come for the concerts despite the rainy weather. There are emergency evacuation shelters near the Grant Park North, Grant Park South, and the Millennium Lakeside garages. We'll keep you updated through the morning as we track how today's rain will affect all kinds of events all across the city. A wrong-way driver caused a crash on the Dan Ryan that killed one person and left two others with critical injuries. WBBM's Mallory Vorbroker reports.
1: It happened just before 6 p.m. on Friday. Illinois State Police say a wrong-way driver drove onto the Dan Ryan Expressway at 31st Street, causing the crash 3 miles later near 55th Street. State police say one person was found dead at the scene. Two other people were taken to hospitals in critical condition. Authorities say northbound traffic had to be diverted off the expressway at 67th Street for several hours. Mallory Vorbroker, News Radio 105.9 WBBM.
0: 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And here's Jennifer Thompson.
2: On the Kennedy inbound, heavy traffic past Canfield to Nagel with an earlier crash in the two left lanes. And then you're slow past Belmont to the Burn Interchange. That's 21 minutes from O'Hare to the Burn Interchange, 15 from the Edens Junction. Now on the outbound side, you do have some slow spots from Randolph to Nagel, 16 minutes to Montrose, 24 to O'Hare. You've got flooding on the inbound Edens right before Wilson Avenue. The outbound side is clear. The Eisenhower inbound, solid traffic past North Avenue to the Reagan and then Sacramento to Ashland. You're pumping your brakes again. 45 minutes from I-90 to the Burn Interchange, 27 from Mannheim. The outbound Eisenhower, no delays. The Stevenson headed in, heavy past Pulaski Road. The exit to California under the viaduct is flooded. 31 minutes right now from I-355 to DuSable Lake Shore Drive, 23 from the Tri-State. The outbound side of the Stevenson. Heavy traffic from California Avenue to Pulaski Road. And then just past Harlem, you have standing water in that left lane. That's a 34-minute ride from the lakefront to I-355, 26 minutes out to the Tri-State, 17 to Cicero Avenue. I-55 in Will County southbound, heavy traffic approaching Joliet Road with flooding blocking all lanes. All lanes are flooded and cars were attempting to back up, so you definitely want to get off way before you get to Joliet Road. I also want to mention, speaking of Lollapalooza, that Balboa, Jackson, and Monroe between DuSable Lakeshore Drive and Michigan Avenue, it's closed, so you want to use Randolph or Roosevelt as an alternate. And Congress Plaza between Michigan Avenue and Columbus is also closed. Use Roosevelt as your alternate. 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
0: Flood advisory until 11:15 this morning for Cook and Will counties. Periods of rain, some of it heavy. Thunderstorms staying cloudy, breezy. Watch for flash flooding and reduced visibility along with ponding on the roads. The high just 73. Tonight, cloudy with a couple of lingering showers, mainly early in the evening. The low at 66. And right now, it's 66 O'Hare, 66 at Midway, 66 degrees at the lakefront. He's just 16 years old, but he's charged with multiple felonies. That's story next.
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0: Felonies, including aggravated vehicular hijacking and armed robbery. The boy was arrested by Chicago PD's citywide robbery task force Thursday, 1100 block of South Hamilton. He was identified as one of the suspects who on April 12th participated in the armed robbery of a 25-year-old man and the unlawful restraint of a 59-year-old.

0: Man at 23rd and North Damon. Police say the boy was also part of a group that took a vehicle at gunpoint from a 40-year-old woman and a 41-year-old man in the 3800 block of West Harrison. The White Sox holding a special auction to benefit the hometown of one of their star players. That player hit with a tragedy.
1: White Sox all-star rookie first baseman Munetaka Murakami's hometown of Kumamoto, Japan, was the site of a recent earthquake, and so the White Sox are stepping up to the plate.
2: We were in touch with Mune once we had heard about the earthquake that hit the region of his hometown.
1: Christine O'Reilly is Senior Vice President of Community Relations with the White Sox.
2: We told Mune that we would support him to whatever extent he wanted, and we then came away with the fact that we are going to have an auction that's starting on Tuesday, and it'll feature unique items, game-worn items, signed items from Mune, and the proceeds from the auction will benefit relief efforts in the area that was impacted by the earthquake.
1: The auction will be online. 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
0: Father Michael Flager has just revealed a recent cancer diagnosis, but he says, don't worry, he is cancer-free now. Flager went public with his diagnosis and recovery on Friday. He says he's finished all his treatment and he's clear of cancer. He had not previously announced that he was fighting the disease. Flager said he wanted to wait until he was done with his treatment before making it public. We'll check AccuWeather and sports next.
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0: 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Here again is meteorologist Heather Zaire.
5: And we are still looking at this wet weather across the area now. We will start to see a little bit of improvement where at least the rain will not be as steady starting here in about an hour or so. But we are still going to have some periods of rain and a thunderstorm. And there can still be locally heavy rainfall even for the rest of the day. That can lead to flash flooding along with reduced visibility and ponding of water on roadways. Our high only 73 and rather breezy as well. So just feeling unusually cool and wet. A couple of lingering showers will diminish during the overnight hours. We'll have a low of 66. Any early shower is only over northwest Indiana tomorrow morning, and we'll see clouds give way to some sun as it stays breezy and cool. The high 75 tomorrow. Lowering humidity with sun and a high of 80 on Monday, up to 83 with sunshine Tuesday. The humidity is back on Wednesday, along with a chance for showers later in the day and at night. The high 82. 66 at O'Hare, 67 at Midway and at the lake right now. I'm AccuWeather meteorologist Heather Zaire.
0: Thank you, Heather. And on to sports at 16 after the hour. The Sox beat one of the best teams in baseball last night, notching a 6-1 victory down in Tampa Bay. The Sox offense hit four home runs, including Colton Montgomery's team-leading 25th homer. Eric Fetty got the win. They play again this afternoon at 3:10, and Noah Schultz will start for the Sox. Cubs offense went quiet against the Yankees yesterday in a 2-0 loss. They wasted a solid pitching performance by Shota Imanaga. He pitched into the seventh inning and only gave up two solo home runs. Here is Shota talking through an interpreter.
6: You know, I had come up with a game plan, you know, against their hitters. The hitters come up with a game plan against me. And, you know, just kind of saying, okay, do I go with my game plan or see what they're doing and make those adjustments according to, you know, what they seem like their game plan is, and just kind of thinking about what adjustments I need to do for each start, each inning.
0: The Cubs lefty finished with 6 strikeouts, no walks, and 4 hits. The game also featured the debut of Des Plaines native Antoine Kelly out of the Cubs bullpen. He graduated from Maine East High School in Park Ridge. Cubs and Yankees back at Wrigley tonight. David Peterson scheduled to start for the Cubs. First pitch at 6:15 on our sister station, 104.3 The Score. Due to the weather today, viewing for the Bears training camp has been canceled. Those who bought tickets to the training camp cannot transfer those tickets, which is very sad to say. Meanwhile, the Bears right tackle Darnell Wright is staying positive as he waits for a new contract extension.
7: Obviously, I know I'll be here for a long time, hopefully my whole career, so those things kind of handle themselves. But I just got to stay focused on the main things, and that's just getting better, consistency every day.
0: Wright turns 25 in just over a week on August 10th. He talked to reporters as the Bears wrapped up their first few days of training. Training camp, they will have their first full practice in pads on Monday. That's a look at sports at 16 and 46 past the hour. Traffic and weather together on the 8s at 9:18. 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Here's Jennifer Thompson.
8: Well, right now we're still dealing with a lot of flooding. We're dealing with some spinouts, and we're also dealing with some crashes. The Kennedy inbound, some slow spots from Canfield Avenue to Randolph. This is due to an earlier crash. Now, that crash is clear. That was right near Nagel, but then you're slow past Belmont to the Burn Interchange. Right now, that's a 21-minute ride from O'Hare to downtown, 15 from the Edens Junction on the outbound side. You're going to hit some slow spots from Randolph to Nagel, 16 minutes to Montrose, 24 to O'Hare. The Edens inbound, slow before Wilson Avenue. This is all due to flooding. The outbound side, no problems. On I-55 in Will County southbound, heavy traffic approaching Joliet Road with flooding blocking all lanes there. So you definitely want to exit way before you get to Joliet Road so you don't encounter that flooding. Now on the Dan Ryan inbound, slow spots from Pershing to the Burn Interchange, 18 minutes from I-57 and the Bishop Ford merge to downtown. On the outbound side, you're slow from Roosevelt Road to 18th Street. That's a 14-minute ride right now. DeSable Lakeshore Drive, you're slow approaching Chicago Avenue on both sides. On the Eisenhower, heading in, it'll take you 45 minutes from I-90 to the Burn Interchange, 27 from Mannheim, solid traffic past North Avenue to the Reagan. 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
0: Periods of rain, some of it heavy, and a thunderstorm staying cloudy and breezy. Watch for flash flooding and reduced visibility, along with ponding on roads. The high just 73. Tonight, cloudy with a couple of lingering showers, mainly early, the low 66. This flood advisory until 11:15 this morning for both Cook and Will counties. WBBM News Time, 9:20. Top story this hour, a missing man's been found dead near a North Suburban river. We'll have much more on this story coming up at 9:31. The Long Grove Covered Bridge Accident Tracker is reporting another hit to that iconic bridge. It happened Thursday night during the outdoor series at Covered Bridge Park. According to the Facebook post, this now marks the 75th time the bridge has been hit. Navy Pier has unveiled a new public art installation. They're called Talking Drums, and they're 4 pieces of public art now greeting patrons at Navy Pier at Polk Brothers Park. Ashley Shaw Scott Ajay is with the Stories of Us project, which features 25 sculptures installed across 4 neighborhoods and public spaces that encourages people to enjoy the art and then scan a QR code and share their stories.
9: We are really thrilled to bring this to Chicago, where there are so many stories. Every neighborhood has its own unique voice. We have been commissioning artists and going from city to city, gathering stories and bringing them on to the next city, to the next community.
0: Ajay says so far they've commissioned 35 sculptures in 6 cities at 17 locations. The Talking Drums will be at Navy Pier until the end of September. Tech Trends is next. New wearables from Samsung.
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15: When the Blondes played the Brunettes on September 11th, 1875, the game was closer to Vaudeville. The All-American Girls Professional Baseball League that came around in World War II was real and inspiring.

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1: Are you crying? There's no crying! 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
0: The Women's Pro Baseball League is hosting its inaugural season in Springfield in August and September, featuring four teams, the Los Angeles Queens, New York Heights, San Francisco Firebells, and Boston Hunters. Rosters include players from across America, as well as Australia, Canada, Japan, and South Korea. 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
2: 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Traffic, weather together on the 8th. Here's Jennifer Thompson.
3: On the Edens inbound, slow traffic before Wilson Avenue. Now, this is all due to flooding. The outbound side of the Edens is clear. The Kennedy inbound, you do have some slow spots from the River Road Toll Plaza to Nagel. And then your slow past Belmont to the Byrne Interchange. 21 minutes right now from O'Hare to downtown. 15 from the Edens Junction. Now, on that outbound side, you are going to hit some slow spots from Randolph to Nagel. 16 to Montrose. 24 out to O'Hare. On the Eisenhower, 43 minutes in from I-90 to the Byrne Interchange. 25 from Mannheim. Outbound Eisenhower, no delays to report. I do want to mention I-55 in Will County southbound. Heavy traffic approaching Joliet Road. That's due to flooding blocking all lanes, so you definitely want to exit way before Joliet Road. Now, on the Stevenson inbound, you're heavy past Pulaski Road and the exit to California under the viaduct. That is flooded. 32 minutes from I-355 to the lakefront. 24 from the tri-state outbound. 24 out to the tri-state. 32 out to I-355. Right now on the Dan Ryan, 19 in, 17 out, I-57, no delays. The Bishop Ford inbound, you're slow past the Steel Bridge to 103rd. That's a 19-minute trip from I-80 to the Dan Ryan outbound. You are clear. Next report, 938, News Radio 105.9 WBBM.
2: A flood advisory until 11:15 this morning for Cook and Will counties. Periods of rain, some of it heavy, and thunderstorms staying cloudy, breezy. Watch for flash flooding and reduced visibility along with ponding on roads. The high just 73. Tonight, cloudy with a couple of lingering showers, mainly early in the evening. The low at 66. It's 66 at O'Hare, 67 at Midway, and 67 degrees at the lakefront. WBBM News Time, 9:30.
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2: Good morning. I'm Jan Coleman. These are the top stories on News Radio WBBM. Police in the northwest suburbs have found the body of a missing man. The end of a federal government program could mean hundreds of kids who migrated to the United States without parents could be deported back to their countries of origin. Two Chicago area men accused of killing and dismembering a third man will remain in the Lake County Jail while their cases are pending, and an apparent breakthrough between Israel and Hamas. WBBM Sports, Sox beat Tampa Bay 6-1, Cubs lose to the Yankees 2-0. AccuWeather, a flood advisory until 11:15 this morning for Cook and Will counties. Some rain, a lot of it heavy, and a thunderstorm staying cloudy and breezy today. Watch for flash flooding. Reduced visibility and along with the ponding on some roads, the high just 73, 66 O'Hare, 67 at Midway and the lakefront. WBBM News Time 9:31. Illinois Senator Dick Durbin and Congressman Bill Foster met Friday in the western suburbs with several unaccompanied immigrant children who could be forced to leave the country because the federal government's unaccompanied children's program has come to an end. Elizabeth Cervantes is executive director of the Southwest Suburban Immigration Project.
5: These children, many who have been removed from the country, and many more will now be facing a very broken immigration system alone. No matter the political party, we should all be able to agree that keeping a child safe is one of the most sacred duties and responsibilities that we have as a society.
2: About 24,000 children in the United States are currently in the custody of the Office of Refugee Resettlement. Now, with the end of this unaccompanied children's program, they could lose their legal representation, meaning they would have to appear in immigration court all by themselves and face possible deportation. A Lake County judge ordered two Mundelein area men accused of killing and dismembering a third man to remain in the Lake County Jail while their cases are pending. Authorities believe 51-year-old Ruslan Furman was was beaten to death last fall. His remains have not been recovered. The Daily Herald reports a Lake County assistant state's attorney said in court the victim has not been seen or heard since September 25th of last year. Separate detention hearings were held for 56-year-old Damon Voronov, who was Furman's roommate, and co-defendant Dmitry Bogatyrov, who is 52 years old. Both men are charged with first-degree murder, though Furman's remains, as I said, have not been recovered. A witness reported seeing the two beating up the victim and that Bogatyrov later admitted the victim was dead inside the residence, where a lot of blood splatter was found underneath the floors and on a knife that was found in the house. President Trump proud of the potential breakthrough between Hamas and Israel. ABC's chief White House correspondent Mary Bruce has more on what's happening in the Middle East.
6: The president touting an agreement for the, quote, complete disarmament of Hamas. But serious questions remain. Hamas says they will disarm, but only if Israel withdraws from Gaza first. I pressed the president on this. He had no details, but insisted that Israel is, quote, very happy with the deal.
2: And Hamas is also demanding the creation of a Palestinian state, which has long been a point of contention. President Trump says efforts to reach a deal with Iran are failing. ABC's Alex Stone.
7: President Trump says he is losing faith in Iran's negotiating team, and while he's not completely ruling out a deal to end the war, he says the talks have not gone well.
8: I'm losing faith in them because they do lie. And they do misrepresent.
7: But the president says a deal could still be reached, as recent polling shows many Americans are increasingly turning against the war. A recent Quinnipiac poll finding 66% of Americans say the war is not worth fighting.
2: Meanwhile, airstrikes against Iran could restart this weekend. Sources say energy infrastructure, including power plants and refineries, would likely be targeted in this next level of airstrikes. An extraordinary scene in Spain where thousands of migrants are trying to break into an African peninsula under Spanish control. ABC foreign correspondent Britt Clement reports on the unfolding crisis.
6: Frantic crossings by land and sea, people swimming around barriers, pushing through the fence. And while officials try to calm the situation, saying many have gone back to Morocco, the pressure on the system still intense. Madrid is blaming smuggling networks and says they exploit to the court ruling limiting pushbacks at sea and now alarming European partners about a knock-on effect.
2: The Spanish government says most of the migrants have gone back to Morocco, but they're still handling an influx of tens of thousands who decided not to return. And WBBM News Time, 9:35. 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
2: 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In Villa Park, the Citgo on St. Charles Road and Westmore Myers is selling gas for $4.09 a gallon. In Barrington, the SNK on Main and Northwest Highway is selling gas for $4.09 a gallon as well. And if you see a lower gas price, give us a call here at WBBM. That's 312-409-GASS. 312-409-4277. WBBM News Time 938. Traffic, weather together on the 8th. And here is Jennifer Thompson.
3: Well, we do have a crash on the inbound side of the Eisenhower. Solid traffic past St. Charles Road with a crash involving two semi-trucks. Right now, that's a 46-minute ride from I-90 to the Byrne Interchange, 28 minutes from Mannheim, and then your slow Costner to downtown. Now, the outbound side of the Eisenhower, no delays to report. We've got flooding on the inbound side of the Edens. Right before Wilson Avenue outbound, you're clear. The Kennedy headed in. A few slow spots from Canfield to Lawrence Avenue. And then your slow past Belmont to the Byrne Interchange, 21 minutes from O'Hare to downtown, 15 from the Edens Junction, the outbound side, 16 to Montrose, 24 to O'Hare. The Stevenson heavy on both sides, inbound your heavy past Pulaski Road, and the exit to California under the viaduct is flooded, so please keep that in mind. 32 minutes right now from I-355 to the lakefront, 24 from the tri-state on the outbound side. You're pretty tight from California Avenue to Pulaski Road. And then just past Harlem, you do have standing water in the left lane. That's 15 minutes to Cicero Avenue, 24 to the Tri-State, 32 out to I-355. I-55 in Will County, you've got flooding southbound. Heavy traffic approaching Joliet Road with that flooding blocking all lanes. You want to exit way before Joliet Road. And then Lollapalooza will be starting in about an hour and a half. And just to mention some closures regarding Lolla, Balbo, Jackson, and Monroe between DuSable Lakeshore Drive and Michigan Avenue, well, they're closed. So use Randolph or Roosevelt as your alternate. Congress Plaza between Michigan Avenue and Columbus, use Roosevelt Road. 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
15: WBBM AccuWeather will continue to have periods of rain for the rest of today, along with a thunderstorm, and that rain can be heavy enough to cause flash flooding, along with reduced visibility and ponding of water on roads. However, the rain coverage will not be as widespread as what we've seen so far today, so at least there'll be some improvement. Our high, though, only 73 degrees, so unusually cool, with a breeze here for the start of August. Tonight, the showers continue to diminish. We'll have a low of 66. Then it stays breezy and cool as any clouds and showers give way to some sunshine with a high of 75 tomorrow. 66 at O'Hare, 67 at Midway and the Lake right now. I'm AccuWeather meteorologist Heather Zehr.
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16: This is Curse Breakers, a regular look back at those 2016 World Champion Chicago Cubs. John Lester has a borderline case for baseball's Hall of Fame. What he did on the night of July 31st, 2016 has nothing to do with it.
17: He gets the bunt down. Runner coming home! Cubs win!
16: Dan Shulman on ESPN at the end of a crazy 12-inning, 7-6 win over Seattle, one that featured stellar defensive plays by Wilson Contreras at two positions, and a successful Waxahachie swap by Joe Maddon that sent pitcher Travis Wood to left mid-inning.
17: I don't know if Wood's going to have a play on this one. It is caught!
16: Three runs in the ninth inning tied it, and then the pitcher's pinch hit, Pat Hughes.
18: Lester is going to bunt. It's out in front of the plate. Here comes Hayward. He scores! Cubs win!
19: That's the kind of a moment that can't propel you. We haven't done that. We haven't had the walk-off at home, so that's it, man.
16: Maddon, prophetic, because that squib led to 11 wins in a row, longest streak of the year. Rick Gregg, News Radio 105.9 WBBM.
2: A woman who allegedly fled after forcing a motorcyclist off the road in Des Plaines was tracked down by witnesses and arrested.
7: Des Plaines police say witnesses followed a red Ford Escape into a nearby parking lot Tuesday after it allegedly cut across lanes on Toohey Avenue, forcing a motorcyclist to strike a curb. Officers located 25-year-old Nalimvo Danielson of Chicago at the location matching the description witnesses provided. Danielson denied involvement but gave no explanation when asked why witnesses had her followed. She also had no valid driver's license, operating only on a permit. Danielson is charged with felony count of failure to remain at the scene of a personal injury accident. The motorcyclist suffered non-life-threatening injuries. Glenn Marshall, News Radio 105.9 WBBM.
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2: Following the K-pop boy group BTS's decision not to submit their music to the Grammys due to the addition of an Asian language category, Recording Academy CEO Harvey Mason Jr. has responded. Mason Jr. said the category is meant to award more Asian pop performers and that submitting in those categories does not bar an artist from applying to the general fields. All seven members said the category was doing the opposite and dividing Asian artists from the majority of performers. Similar criticism has been heard regarding the Best Urban Contemporary Rap Album and the Best Latin Pop Album categories. A new trial is putting some weight behind a new trend. It's called the early bird dinner, and it's when you confine your eating to an 8-hour daily window for 12 weeks. Now, a research trial indicating this may actually help reduce weight gain. Adults who confine their eating kept off several more pounds a full year later than those who did not. However, doctors have cautioned against reading too much into a single trial. On to sports at 46 after the hour. The Chicago Bears wrapped up their first few days of training camp. Head coach Ben Johnson says players have been gravitating towards quarterback Caleb Williams.
27: I know those guys really value what he has to say. They're getting extra reps when the horn's done for the day and continuing to work on hooking up in the passing game with all the pass catchers, and that's only going to pay dividends down the road.
2: Today's training camp viewing has been canceled due to bad weather, of course, but the Bears will have their first full practice in pads on Monday. The first preseason game against the Browns is 2 weeks away on Saturday, August 15th. The White Sox got an impressive 6-1 road victory over the Tampa Bay Rays last night. They had home runs from Miguel Vargas, Andrew Benintendi, Colson Montgomery, and Munetaka Murakami. The Sox and Rays will play again this afternoon. First pitch at 3:10 Chicago time, and Noah Schultz starts for the Sox. The Cubs were shut out by the Yankees 2-0 yesterday, but there was a bright spot for Cub fans from the northwest suburbs. Maine East graduate Antoine Kelly made his debut out of the bullpen and promptly struck out Yankees slugger Ben Rice. Kelly got the final four outs for the Cubs, and here's manager Craig Counsell.
0: Antoine was great. I mean, that's a difficult situation to make your debut in. You're facing one of the best hitters in baseball this year, and he made some great pitches and gave us two more chances, really, to tie the game. And so hats off to him. He had a really good day.
2: The Cubs and Yankees are back at Wrigley Field again tonight for a 6:15 start. David Peterson will be on the mound for the Cubs, and you can hear the game live on our sister station, 104.3 The Score. The Chicago Sky hosting Asia Wilson and the Las Vegas Aces for a 12 p.m. tip-off at Wintrust Arena today. And that's a look at sports at 16 and 46 past the hour. WBBM News Time 9:48, traffic and weather together on the 8s, brought to you by the Forest Preserves of Cook County. There's a crash on the Ike, another one, I guess. We've had several this morning. Here's Jennifer Thompson.
3: We have had so many. Well, this one is involving two semis, Jan. This is on the inbound side of the Ike. Solid traffic past St. Charles Road with this crash involving two semis in the right center lane. And then just past York Road, we've got another crash involving a Tesla in the left lane. And then you're heavy, Pulaski to Ashland, 46 minutes right now from I-90 to the Burn Interchange, 28 minutes from Mannheim. The outbound side of the Eisenhower, there are no delays to report. The Edens inbound slow before Wilson Avenue due to flooding. The Kennedy inbound 21 minutes from O'Hare to the Burn Interchange, 15 from the Edens Junction. You are going to encounter some slow spots from Canfield Avenue to Lawrence Avenue. And then you're slow past Belmont to downtown. On the outbound side, you're slow from Randolph to Nago. A few slow spots, rather. 16 minutes to Montrose, 24 to O'Hare. On the Stevenson, slow traffic on both sides. Now on the inbound side, you're slow past Pulaski Road. And then keep in mind that the exit to California right under the viaduct, that is flooded. The outbound side, you're slow from California Avenue to Pulaski Road. On both sides, it's 31 minutes out to I-355, 23 out to the Tri-State. Our traffic is sponsored by the Forest Preserves of Cook County. There is no better place to feel than the wild and wonderful Forest Preserves of Cook County. Explore the natural beauty of Cook County for an hour, a day, or even a night. 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Next traffic report, 9:58, News Radio 105.9 WBBM.
2: Flood advisory until 11:15 this morning for Cook and Will County. We are getting periods of rain, some of it heavy. A thunderstorm also staying cloudy and breezy today. Watch for flash flooding and reduced visibility along with ponding on roads. The high just 73. And tonight, cloudy with a couple of lingering showers, mainly early, the low at 66. Now it's 66 O'Hare and 67 at Midway and the lakefront. WBBM News Time, 9:50.
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2: Every great party has someone working behind the scenes. 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
4: The U.S. pork industry, a $27 billion a year business of ham, bacon, chops, and more, has a bit of an image problem.
5: It's pork, and it's catching on. The other white meat. Taste what's next.
4: Well, that old TV ad didn't help much because sales of pork products are getting dwarfed now by beef, despite beef prices at all-time highs, and chicken, a more affordable go-to protein source for many of us.
6: Pork demand has been very steady. Because we haven't seen large changes in both prices or the quantity being consumed.
4: That's Lee Schultz, chief economist at Ever.ag, who covers livestock and meat and says the big challenge for pork is inflation. That's where a new ad campaign touting pork's affordability and flexibility comes in.
7: What are you waiting for? Taste what pork can do.
4: But Schultz knows that changing consumer taste and preferences about pork and about what they can afford to buy won't happen overnight. 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
16: 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Time for traffic, weather together on the 8th. A crash on the Ryan. Here's Jennifer Thompson.
17: We do have a new crash on the Ryan. Now, inbound, you're slow from Pershing to the Burn Interchange with this crash in the left lane. This is involving two vehicles. Right now, that's a 19-minute ride from the merge to downtown. The outbound side, you're slow from Roosevelt Road to the Chinatown Feeder. That's 19 minutes on both sides. I-55 in Will County, southbound, heavy traffic approaching Joliet Road with flooding blocking all lanes. Apparently, cars were earlier attempting to back up, but you know, don't do that. It's pretty dangerous. Get off way before Joliet Road. If you do see something, give us a call at the WBBM Mercedes-Benz of Hoffman Estates Traffic Tip Line,

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2: Periods of rain, thunderstorms, watch for flash flooding and reduced visibility along with ponding on roads. A high 73, 66 O'Hare, 67 Midway and the lakefront.
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2: Coming up in the next half hour on News Radio WBBM, we're taking a look at how long the weather will affect activities across the city. We'll find out more coming up live with AccuWeather. A scary moment for a woman in Lawndale after a carjacking leaves her hospitalized. Plus, President Trump blaming Minnesota for the recent cyber attacks on water treatment facilities in that state. More ahead from ABC News. WBBM Sports. Sox beat Tampa Bay 6-1. The Cubs lose to the Yankees 2-0. A flood advisory until 11:15 this morning for Cook and Will counties. Some rain and thunderstorms, reduced visibility, ponding on roads, a high just 73, 66 at O'Hare, 67 at Midway in the lakefront. 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
4: From ABC News, I'm Brian Clark. Tens of millions of people, mostly in the western United States, are dealing with potentially record-high temperatures, says ABC's Jacqueline Lee.
5: A growing heat dome creating perfect conditions for extreme wildfire behavior in the Pacific Northwest. Oregon, in the middle of what could be its worst wildfire season on record, burning more than 1.8 million acres. More than half the state facing severe drought-level conditions. The dangerous heat wave gripping the West and parts of the South, impacting nearly 58 million Americans from California to Montana and across portions of Texas and Florida.
4: As millions deal with heat, water supply systems were the apparent target of cyber attacks in Minnesota. Now there's an argument about who's responsible, says ABC's Gio Benitez.
6: President Trump is claiming that incompetence by Minnesota's government is to blame for coordinated cyber attacks on water systems across that state. The president did not provide any specific evidence for that, but authorities say that more than 30 plants were impacted. According to multiple U.S. officials, investigators are looking at whether Iran or any of its proxies were responsible, but President Trump dismissed the possibility of Iranian involvement. Minnesota Governor Tim Walz pushing back, saying that President Trump knows Iran is responsible and he blamed DOGE cuts for leaving the U.S. vulnerable to cyber attacks.
4: The president criticizing two Republican holdouts, Senators John Cornyn and Tom Tillis, for blocking his choice for Attorney General Todd Blanche. They say they won't vote for Blanche until they get written confirmation that the so-called anti-weaponization fund and IRS immunity plan is dead. Defense attorneys for Gannon Van Dyke say criminal charges should be dropped against the special operations soldier. He allegedly bet on Nicolas Maduro's seizure in January. His lawyers say that does not qualify as insider trading. Former Congressman George Santos was fined $35,000 Friday for betting against his attendance at President Trump's State of the Union. You're listening to 8.
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9: 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Crime never stops,

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1: Spanish authorities say most of the nearly 60,000 people who tried to breach a Spanish enclave in North Africa have returned to Morocco. ABC's Marcus Moore has the details from the foreign desk.
2: Some 50,000 people rushing the border into the Spanish territory of Ceuta this week, many of them swimming 3 miles from Morocco in northern Africa to reach the enclave. Images show people emerging from the water in wetsuits, others on boats, and climbing through holes in the fencing and then sprinting into the streets of the city. Officials said at least 67 people died in the incident that prompted Spanish authorities to deploy the military.
1: It was an alarming AI security breach as Anthropic admits that its chatbot Claude deviated from its program and hacked other entities. ABC's Trevor Ault has details.
3: The company says it frequently tests its AI models in simulations sealed off from the internet. But a review found 3 incidents where a partner testing company accidentally allowed Claude internet access and the models used it to gain unauthorized access to the real systems of 3 different organizations by using basic techniques such as exploiting weak passwords. This comes a week after the company behind ChatGPT, OpenAI, revealed 2 of its models went rogue in a similar incident.
1: FIFA's president Gianni Infantino said he is dropping its controversial plan to sell stakes in future soccer competitions to private investors. I'm Brian Clark, ABC News.
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5: 10:05, August 1st. Thanks for coming along with us this rainy Saturday morning. I'm Sarah Ferreira. Well, if you were hoping August would kick off with beach weather, today is not your day. It'll stay cloudy, breezy, and rainy with a high in the low 70s, and Lake Michigan will be rough enough to make swimming a bad idea. And the weather is our top story on WBBM News Radio. Here to tell us the full details is AccuWeather meteorologist Heather Zayer.
6: Well, we have already seen across most of Chicagoland about 1.5 inches of rain since the rain began during the overnight hours. So it has been a wet morning, and it's only over the last couple of hours that we've really started to see the solid rain shield begin to break apart a little bit. Now, we're not completely going to be done with the rain through the afternoon. We're still going to have periods of rain that can be heavy enough to cause poor visibility, ponding of water on roadways, and even flash flooding. There can also be thunder, so that's a concern. Even though it's going to be rather cool, our high only 73 for today, unusually cool for August 1st, especially with a breeze. The good news is that we're going to continue to see the showers diminish pretty quickly for tonight, and all that's left by the start of tomorrow is a stray shower in northwest Indiana. I'm AccuWeather meteorologist Heather Zayer.
5: Sweater weather from the neighborhood. One of the many performers for day 3 of Lollapalooza, along with Ethel Kane, Trixie Mattel, and later headliners K-pop star Jennie and Olivia Dean. The rain is already affecting performances today as Lollapalooza has delayed its opening until 2 p.m. today. This delay will affect a number of performances, but we have yet to learn if those will be postponed or fully canceled. Officials recommend monitoring Lollapalooza.com for any further schedule changes today. And just as a reminder, you can always get the latest forecast on WBBMNewsRadio.com by clicking on the weather tab. And Lollapalooza, as I said, was in full swing this weekend, and Chicago's Office of Emergency Management is reminding festival goers to stay alert and plan ahead. Officials are urging people to report suspicious activity, stay hydrated, and keep an eye on that weather. They're also reminding concert goers that only clear bags are allowed and that all attendees must go through airport-style security screening before entering Grant Park. OEMC also says public transportation is the best way to get to the festival because of extensive street closures and traffic restrictions around Grant Park. And a person was killed and 2 other people critically injured in a wrong-way crash on the Dan Ryan. WBBM's Mallory Vorbroker reports.
7: Illinois State Police say a wrong-way driver entered the northbound lanes of the Dan Ryan Expressway just before 6 p.m. at 31st Street and traveled southbound before causing a 5-vehicle crash near 55th Street. State Police say one person was pronounced dead at the scene. Two others were taken to the hospital. ISP says all northbound traffic was diverted off at 67th Street. Mallory Vorbroker, News Radio 105.9 WBBM.
5: And a woman is expected to recover after police say she was shot during an attempted carjacking on Chicago's West Side overnight. Police say it happened just after 12:30 when the 36-year-old was getting out of her car near 5th and Polk when a man approached and demanded her vehicle. Investigators say the man became aggressive, pulled out a gun, and fired, striking the woman in the back before taking off. She was rushed to a nearby hospital and is expected to recover. No arrests have been made. 10:08, traffic and weather together on the 8th. All this rain, I'm saying that that's what's to blame for all these crashes that we've been seeing all morning long. And right now, we're watching a crash on DuSable Lakeshore Drive. Here to tell us about it, Jennifer Thompson.
8: I'm pretty sure the rain is really impacting the roads right now, which is why we have so many crashes, Sarah. DuSable Lakeshore Drive northbound, heavy traffic before 47th Street to before Oakwood. Now, this is due to a new crash. Southbound, pretty heavy from Michigan Avenue to Chicago Avenue. We're also dealing with some flooding right now on the inbound Eden, slow from Cicero Avenue to Wilson Avenue with flooding. On the outbound side, no delays to report. The Kennedy inbound, you're slow from River Road Toll Plaza to Nagel. Then you're slow from the Wintrust Mural near North Avenue to the Byrne Interchange. That's a 21-minute ride from O'Hare to downtown. 15 from the Edens Junction outbound, 16 to Montrose, 24 to O'Hare. The Eisenhower inbound, still dealing with cleanup of an earlier crash involving two semis on the inbound side. That's in the right center lane. Solid traffic from North Avenue to the Tri-State. And then just past York Road, there's another crash involving a Tesla in the left lane. And then you're slow Sacramento to Racine. 46 minutes from I-90 to the Byrne Interchange, 28 from Mannheim. The outbound side of the Ike is clear. Right now on the Dan Ryan inbound, slow from 35th to the Byrne Interchange with an earlier crash. 19 minutes both sides. No delays on I-57 or the Bishop Ford. Our next traffic report, 1018 News Radio 105.9 WBBM.
5: Well, August is here. It's just forgot to bring the sunshine. We have periods of rain today, some heavy with a thunderstorm possible, a high of only 73 degrees. And at this moment, we are in the 60s, which is something we haven't seen during daytime hours for a while. Waukegan, rain there at 68 degrees. Getting word that Joliet is just cloudy. That's a change from this morning. 68 degrees there. Light rain and Wheeling at 68, 67 under heavy rain at O'Hare. It's 1010.
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5: 10:12. The cap on flights at Chicago's O'Hare Airport is drawing some criticism from Illinois Senators Tammy Duckworth and Dick Durbin. The two Democrats are questioning the FAA's decision to keep O'Hare limited to just over 2,700 flights a day through October of next year. The FAA says the extension is tied to airfield construction, but the senators say the Chicago Department of Aviation expects all runways and taxiways to reopen by November. Duckworth and Durbin argued the extended cap could reduce flights, hurt the regional economy, and create a ripple effect throughout the nation's air travel system. They're asking the FAA to explain the reasoning behind the decision by August 15th. And three people were found dead yesterday morning in an apartment on Chicago's southwest side.
12: Chicago police were sent to an apartment on West Marquette Road between the Marquette Park and Chicago Lawn neighborhoods at around 11 a.m. to assist EMS. Three people, two men and one woman, were found dead inside of a unit. Officials have not confirmed the victims' ages nor names. However, police are classifying it as a death investigation. Haley Hansen, News Radio 105.9 WBBM.
13: Meanwhile, the White Sox are turning fan memorabilia into earthquake relief for Japan. An online auction begins Tuesday to benefit the hometown of Japanese standout Munetaka Murakami after it was devastated by an earthquake. Senior Vice President of Community Relations Christine O'Reilly says Murakami's signed gear is expected to be among the auction's most popular items.
14: Bat, batting gloves, jersey. I believe we also have a Tadahito Iguchi signed jersey from when Tadahito was here recently. So obviously that's not game worn, but signed. So we'll have a baseball, hat, batting gloves, jersey, some items just autographed and other items game worn and autographed.
13: Reports say the death toll is at least 34 people after the earthquake in Kumamoto, Japan. Right now, it's 10:14. We'll have your five-day AccuWeather forecast coming up in about a minute.
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13: It's 10:15. That means it's time for the AccuWeather 5-day forecast sponsored by Four Seasons Heating, Air Conditioning, Plumbing, Sewer, and Electric. Here to tell us what the next handful of days looks like, Heather Zayer.
6: Well, the good news, I guess, is that while it's not the best weather today for any outdoor plans, Lollapalooza or whatever you had planned, it does get better from here. And even already, we're starting to get some improvement over the steady rain and heavy rain and rumbles of thunder that we had earlier in the day. We'll continue to have occasional rain. Some of it can still be heavy, and there will still be a thunderstorm in the area as it stays cloudy, breezy, and cool through this afternoon. There also can still be flash flooding along with reduced visibility and ponding of water on roads today. Our high only 73, but the showers quickly diminish tonight with a low of 66, and tomorrow ends up dry with some sun returning, even though it's still breezy and cool with a high of 77. Sunny with lowering humidity then on Monday. The high will be 80, nice and sunny with a high of 85 on Tuesday, and then more humid with some sun and maybe some late day showers on Wednesday. Our high will be 84. 67 at O'Hare right now, 68 at Midway, 67 at the Lake. I'm AccuWeather meteorologist Heather Zayer.
13: 10:16, that means it's time for sports. Bears training camp is officially underway with a bit of a snag today as the viewing has been canceled due to the ongoing rain. But still, practice means players are trying to leave an impression on the coaching staff. One player who has stood out to head coach Ben Johnson is linebacker DeMarco Jackson. He's entering his second season with the Bears.
17: It didn't take long just to see how he was in the building, how he communicated with his teammates to know that he was going to be a great fit for who we are and what we do. And, you know, I think he's got a little attitude to him. I love his demeanor, his approach. You know, he's a Carolina boy, too. So, you know, he got that shared bond. But I can't say enough good things about DeMarco.
13: Jackson says one of his biggest challenges so far has been trying to slow down tight end Colston Loveland. He talked to reporters about what makes Loveland hard to cover.
18: Man, he just got a lot of versatility. You know, I think he's good. He's a good route runner. He's loose. He's really good. I feel like he's really good at his the catch point, his radius. Man, he's a good all-around player. And I feel like he's going to be a challenging camp to keep working with and good preparation for the season.
13: And the Bears' first preseason game is 2 weeks away when they face Cleveland. The White Sox beat the Rays in Tampa 6-1. The Sox knocked in four home runs, including the team-leading 25th homer by shortstop Colson Montgomery. The Sox and Rays play again this afternoon at 3:10. Today's starter for the Sox is lefty Noah Schultz. And the Cubs will try to bounce back after a 2-0 shutout loss against the New York Yankees. They return to Wrigley tonight for a 6:15 start. Maybe. Let's see how that rain plays. David Peterson will be on the mound for the Cubs. You can hear that call live on our sister station, 104.3 The Score. And the Chicago Sky are at home taking on Las Vegas. They'll tip off coming up here at noon. That's a look at sports at 16 and 46 past each hour. It's 10:18. That means time for traffic and weather together on the 8s. 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Plenty to talk about. Here's Jennifer Thompson.
8: On the Edens right now, inbound, slow traffic approaching the Kennedy Junction. We do have some flooding just right by Wilson Avenue. That's a 17-minute ride from Lake Cook Road to the Kennedy Junction. The outbound side of the Edens, you're clear. The Kennedy heading in, 23 minutes from O'Hare to downtown, 12 from the Edens Junction. Outbound, 13 to Montrose, 23 to O'Hare. Those express lanes, inbound side, they're about 4 minutes faster. Now, we had an earlier crash on the inbound Ike. You're slow from St. Charles Road to the Tri-State. That was involving two semis. And then you're slow past Harlem and Sacramento to Racine. The outbound side of the Ike, no delays. The Stevenson headed in 20 minutes out to DuSable Lakeshore Drive from the Tri-State, 11 from Cicero Avenue to DuSable Lakeshore Drive, just under half an hour, 29 minutes from I-355 to the lakefront. You're slow past Central Avenue to Kedzie Avenue, and then the exit to California under that viaduct is flooded, so keep that in mind. Now, on the outbound side of the Stevenson, 19 minutes out to the Tri-State, 27 minutes out to I-355, just past Harlem, you have standing water in that left lane. On the Dan Ryan, 17 in, 15 out. 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
13: The calendar says August, but today's weather is giving us early fall energy. Expect heavy rain at times, a possible thunderstorm, breezy conditions. Our high about 73, but we're climbing our way through the 60s at the moment. Lansing experiencing rain at 66 degrees. Wheeling, light rain there at 68 degrees. Midway, 68. It's 10:20. Our top story this hour, Governor Pritzker is speaking out following a newly unsealed report. Former Representative Harry Benton, who's been accused of sexual harassment. We'll have much more on this story coming up at 10:31. And more than 200 Cook County infants died suddenly and unexpectedly in their sleep over a recent five-year period. That's according to a recent rush report cited by county health officials. The Cook County Department of Public Health says that's one reason it's launching a series of free community baby showers. The first is August 22nd in Harvey, where parents can receive baby essentials but also learn about safe sleep, breastfeeding, and infant care. Officials say two more baby showers are planned later this year in north and west suburban Cook County. And a nonprofit using boxing to steer young people away from violence is opening a new home on Chicago's west side today. Boxing Out Negativity is celebrating the grand opening of its new facility along West Roosevelt Road in North Lawndale. The nonprofit offers free boxing and mentorship programs for young people ages 8 or older, with a focus on youth considered at higher risk for violence. Right now, it's 10:22. We'll have your Bloomberg Business coming up next.
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2: From ABC News, Wall Street Weekend. The week on Wall Street dominated by the Federal Reserve, big tech earnings, and trade. First, the Fed leaving interest rates unchanged, saying inflation is still running above its target, but signaling it's not ready to make another move just yet. Investors also digesting another wave of corporate earnings. Amazon shares climbing after stronger than expected results and upbeat guidance tied to artificial intelligence. But Apple moving in the other direction, despite beating earnings estimates, as investors focused on concerns over future supply constraints and AI spending. More uncertainty as the Trump administration put another round of tariffs into effect on dozens of trading partners. It's the administration's third tariff attempt in a year. Many businesses have already adjusted supply chains, but economists say that new duties could still add pressure to prices in the months ahead. Meanwhile, oil prices rising on renewed tensions in the Middle East, raising concerns that higher energy costs could stoke inflation. Dave Packer, ABC News.
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26: 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Business writer Jennifer Waters tells the Noon Business Hour that Gen Z is drawn to the sustainable nature of secondhand clothes.
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13: 1028 traffic and weather together on the 8th. 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We're watching some flooding right now on the Edens. Here's Jennifer Thompson.
8: That's right, Sarah. Inbound, you've got some slow traffic approaching the Kennedy Junction, but you do have some flooding just right around Wilson Avenue. Right now, that's 17 minutes from Lake Cook Road to the Kennedy Junction. Outbound, you're clear. The Kennedy heading in, 23 minutes from O'Hare to downtown, 12 from the Edens Junction, outbound 13 to Montrose, 23 to O'Hare. You save about 4 minutes in those express lanes. The Eisenhower inbound, 39 minutes from I-90 to the Byrne Interchange, 17 from Mannheim. You're slow from St. Charles Road to the Tri-State, and then you're slow past Harlem and Sacramento to Racine. You're pumping your brakes again. Outbound, 15 to Mannheim, 33 to the Jane Addams. On the Dan Ryan inbound, you're slow from 35th Street to the Byrne Interchange due to an earlier crash. That's 17 minutes in, 15 minutes out. On the Stevenson inbound, just under half an hour, 29 minutes from I-355 to the lakefront, 20 from the Tri-State 2 to Saba Lakeshore Drive outbound. You're looking at a 10-minute ride out to Cicero Avenue, 19 to the Tri-State, just under half an hour, 27 out to I-355. I-57 outbound, heavy past Halstead to 111th with a crash. That's a 17-minute trip from the Ryan to I-80. On the Bishop Ford, inbound 18 minutes, outbound 20 minutes. DuSable Lakeshore Drive, heavy approaching Chicago Avenue on both sides. Right now on our Illinois tollways, the Tri-State northbound, you're slow from the Bishop Ford to Halstead. Southbound, you're slow from Halstead to the Bishop Ford. Next report, 1038 News Radio 105.9 WBBM.
13: Today is probably not the day to test whether your shoes are waterproof. We have some heavy rain that could create ponding on roads, as Jennifer mentioned, flash flooding concerns, a breezy high of only 73 degrees, and those lingering showers will fade tonight, but not until it is dark out and will fall down to 66 degrees. If you're thinking about tomorrow, now Sunday turns brighter. We could still see some rain in the morning, but by the afternoon, it could be a day that you could spend some time outdoors. We're looking at a high of near 75 for tomorrow. At this moment, in the 60s across Chicagoland, light rain at Midway. We're at 68 degrees. It's 10:30.
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13: Happy weekend. I'm Sarah Herrera, and these are the top stories on News Radio WBBM.
5: I'm Mallory Vorbroker. Police in the northwest suburbs have found the body of a missing man.
13: The Illinois Prison Review Board has denied the man who shot and killed Sonia Massey his request to be released from prison. And one of Chicago's biggest music festivals has delays as it's opening amid inclement weather. Plus, questions remain about whether or not President's peace deal that includes a disarmament of Hamas will be agreed to. WBBM Sports, a triple header for Chicago sports fans today. Noon for the Sky, 3:10 for the Sox, and hopefully 6:15 for the Cubs. Sacky weather says cloudy, breezy, and cooler today with scattered showers and thunderstorms. A high of 73 degrees. It's 10:31. The search for a missing Evanston man has ended in tragedy. WBBM's Mallory Vorbroker reports.
5: The Lake County Forest Reserve's police department says emergency responders found the body of a 30-year-old man around 7:30 in the evening on Friday along the Des Plaines River near Libertyville. The department offered its condolences to the family of the man who disappeared from his Evanston home on Thursday. Authorities thanked emergency responders for their extensive search. The Lake County Coroner's Office is now investigating. Mallory Vorbroker, News Radio 105.9 WBBM.
13: The Illinois Prisoner Review Board has denied early medical release for a former downstate police officer convicted of killing a woman 2 years ago.
7: The Prisoner Review Board voted unanimously against giving early release to Sean Grayson, the former Sangamon County Sheriff's deputy convicted of murdering Sonia Massey, a woman who had called police about a possible prowler. Grayson was asking for early release from the 20-year prison sentence he was dealt earlier this year, contending he has advanced colon cancer. A review board spokesperson says four members of Massey's family, including her mother, testified against letting Grayson out early. Lawyers for the family issued a statement that the board made the correct decision and recognized what the Massey family has said from the start, that no one is above accountability and that a badge does not provide an early way out. A statement from Governor Pritzker says Sonia Massey's murder was a painful reminder that too many innocent black Americans have faced this kind of violence and deserve justice. Bernie Tafoya, News Radio, 105.9 WBBM.
13: Today's weather is putting a damper on Lollapalooza weekend because of last night's storms and a full day of expected rain. Lolla has delayed its opening to 2 this afternoon. More than 15 artists were set to go before the delay, but it's unclear right now if those shows will also be delayed or have been fully canceled. Officials say more will be posted on Lollapalooza.com. Meanwhile, there are still many questions about whether Hamas and Israel are on board with the proposed Gaza deal announced by President Trump. ABC's Alex Presha reports from Washington.
6: Hamas says its commitment to disarm is dependent on Israel withdrawing from Gaza first, saying in a statement, "The occupation's commitment to ending the killing and halting its attacks is the essential prerequisite. Israel has yet to officially commit to the agreement." The president, with few details during a cabinet meeting at Camp David Friday, but he insists Israel is happy with the deal.
13: The White House is projecting confidence, but major questions remain about whether the two sides can really reach a final agreement. And thousands of migrants are attempting to reach a Spanish enclave in North Africa, many by swimming around border fences. ABC News Chief International Correspondent James Longman reports.
10: Thousands of people swimming around border fences or using boats. A number of them we know have drowned. Officials say they know about at least 19 people who've died. Spain has deployed its military to try and restore order here.
13: And most of the migrants are from neighboring Morocco and were trying to reach European Union territory in search of better economic opportunities. And it's been 6 months since Nancy Guthrie was abducted from her home near Tucson, Arizona. Now the Pima County Sheriff's Department is sharing the details in those ransom notes, hoping it'll lead them to the kidnappers. Here's ABC Chief Investigative Correspondent Aaron Katursky.
11: Both notes contain the same Bitcoin address, and the author also claimed to know details from Nancy Guthrie's house, saying her white smartwatch was left at the foot of the bed and a backyard floodlight was destroyed. Investigators tell us those details are accurate, and the sheriff says labs across the country are working to untangle a mixed sample of DNA from as many as 4 people, and they're not giving up trying to trace those notes.
13: The first ransom note demanded millions in Bitcoin payment for her release. The second admitted she had died while in their custody and apologized, saying they never intended to harm the 82-year-old, claiming she had been buried in nature but did not say where. Right now, it's 10:36. We'll have your low gas prices, traffic and weather coming up next.
12: Sometimes it feels like the news is full of things that have never happened before. And that is not exactly true. 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Thomas Jefferson tried them. Rent too high? We've been arguing about that for a while. Each episode is proof. The past isn't that far away. 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
13: In Franklin Park, we have the S&K on Mannheim in Montana selling gas for $4.03 a gallon, a little more in Glendale Heights at the Citgo on Bloomingdale and Dickens selling gas for $4.08 per gallon. If you see a low gas price, please give us a call. That number is 312-409-GASS. Again, 312-409-4277. 10:38, traffic and weather together on the 8th. We have a jackknife semi right now that we're watching on I-55. Just one of the many problems we've been watching all morning. Here's Jennifer Thompson.
8: I-55 in Will County southbound. Solid traffic past Route 126 to before US 30. Now, this is due to a crash with a jackknife semi in the right lane. And I'd like to say thank you to our traffic tipster, Tony, who called the WBBM Mercedes-Benz of Hoffman Estates traffic tip line 855-780 Road, northbound near slow pass Route 53. Now, right now on the Edens inbound, heavy traffic from Peterson Avenue to Cicero Avenue with a crash in the two left lanes. And then you want to watch for flooding near the Kennedy Junction. 18 minutes from Lake Cook Road to the junction, outbound, it's clear. On the Dan Ryan inbound, slow traffic from the Stevenson to the Burn interchange with an earlier crash. That's a 17-minute ride from I-57 to downtown, the outbound side of the Ryan, 15 minutes. I-57, no delays. The Bishop Ford, 18 minutes in, 20 minutes out. You're heavy from 130th to Dalton Avenue. Right now on the Kennedy inbound, 26 minutes from O'Hare to the Burn interchange, 15 from the Edens Junction, outbound 14 out to Montrose, 25 out to O'Hare. Those express lanes will save you about 4 minutes. The Eisenhower headed in 39 minutes from I-90 to the Burn interchange, 17 from Mannheim to downtown. The outbound side, 15 out to Mannheim, 33 out to the Jane Addams. You're slow from Central Avenue to Austin. And then you've got a car in the ditch on the ramp from northbound Route 83 to the outbound Eisenhower. The Stevenson, just under half an hour inbound from I-355 to DuSable Lakeshore Drive. Slow past Central Avenue to Kedzie, and then the exit to California under the viaduct, well, that is flooded. Our next report, 1048 News Radio 105.9 WBBM.
0: WBBM AccuWeather will continue to have rain at times for the rest of today, and some of it will be heavy. There can also be thunder. It's going to stay cloudy, breezy, and cool. Watch for flash flooding along with reduced visibility and ponding of water on roads. Our high only 73. Showers diminish tonight with a low of 66. Then it's still breezy and cool tomorrow as it turns out partly sunny. High 77. 67 at O'Hare right now, 68 at Midway, 67 at the lake. I'm AccuWeather meteorologist Heather Zayer.
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2: For the first time, all 21 seats on the Chicago School Board are up for election, and the races are heating up. I'm Steve Warmber of the Better Government Association with the Weekend Watchdog Report. School board candidates have raised more than $2 million in campaign donations so far, with the vast majority of it coming from the five people running for school board president. That's the only board position that's elected citywide. It's also a race where the limits on contributions have been removed. One of the candidates running for school board president, attorney Victor Henderson, triggered this when he loaned his own campaign $500,000. If you're interested in following the money in the CPS school board races, the BGA's Illinois Answers Project has an online tool you can sign up for. They get email alerts whenever a big contribution lands. You can follow a single board race or all 21 of them. You can find the tool at filings.illinoisanswers.org. I'm Steve Warmber for News Radio 1095 WBBM.
13: A Northwest Suburban School District is out more than $3 million after falling victim to an elaborate fraud scheme.
9: This began back on May 20th when Des Plaines School District 62 officials identified illegal, unauthorized financial activity involving district funds originating from an outside source that fraudulently obtained $3.2 million that the district intended for a third-party vendor. The district says there is no indication of criminal wrongdoing by anyone who works for District 62. $1.2 million of the $3.2 million has been returned. Another $1.2 million has been frozen and will be recovered. And Des Plaines School District 62 says it is still working to get back all the rest of that money. Terry Keschner, News Radio 105.9 WBBM.
13: It's 10:42. Tonight's Powerball jackpot, now over $700 million, getting close to top 10 territory. Here's ABC's Will Ganass.
15: All eyes on tonight's Powerball drawing at 10:59 p.m. Eastern. The odds, they're absolutely abysmal. One in 292 million. I'm just keeping it real. We could go winnerless again, in which case the jackpot would grow before Monday night's drawing. But whether you win or lose, there actually is a silver lining. In addition to the prize pot, a portion of lottery revenue goes to state-directed causes like public education, environmental conservation, and veterans assistance funds.
13: Now, if you do win, you can choose to have the total $707 million distributed over 30 annual payments or a single lump sum of $309.7 million before federal and state taxes. It's 10:43.
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13: A routine security check turned up an interesting pair of missing items. Law enforcement officials say a set of stolen historic cannonballs was discovered in a passenger suitcase during an airport security screening in Alabama. Police determined that the five cannonballs were stolen from Fort Morgan and Gulf Shores and dated to the American Civil War. The Baldwin County Sheriff's Office said that a juvenile stole the cannonballs from a storage area, but charges have been decided not to be pressed. And now it's time for sports. The MLB trade deadline is Monday afternoon at 5 p.m. The Cubs could be looking for pitching help after several injuries this year. Ian Happ was asked if players talk about potential trades.
5: Time to time. But I think there's so many question marks, and there's so many teams that are still in the race. I think that's an interesting part of this year.
13: The Cubs were shut out by the Yankees yesterday, 2-0. David Peterson will be on the mound tonight. First pitch at 6:15 at Wrigley. You can hear the call on our sister station, 104.3 The Score. The White Sox could also make a move before the trade deadline as they sit atop the AL Central. The Sox just beat the Tampa Bay Rays 6-1 last night. They return to Tropicana Field this afternoon. Noah Schultz will pitch for the Sox. It's a 3:10 start. Bears right tackle Darnell Wright had two positive updates after the first few days of training camp. He says he's confident a contract extension will get done at some point.
6: I'll be on the Bears for a long time, so it doesn't really matter to me, you know.
13: He also had this to say about quarterback Caleb Williams.
6: Caleb, he's leaps and bounds better than he was, last in OTAs. You could tell he spent some time with the coaches and spent some time here, you know, during our offseason. So just the way he presents himself in the huddle, you know, the clarity he has, the tone he demands, everything's gotten better and it's better.
13: Meanwhile, today's training camp viewing has been canceled due to all the rain. However, the Bears will have their first full season in pads on Monday. The first preseason game against Cleveland is 2 weeks away on August 15th. It's 10:48. That means it's time for traffic and weather together on the 8s. 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We've been watching this issue now for a while on I-55 out in Will County. What's the update, Jennifer Thompson?
8: Well, the southbound side, you are jammed past Route 126 to before US 30 with this crash with a jackknife semi in the right lane. Northbound, you're slow past Route 53. Now, we also are dealing with crashes on the Edens. Now, the inbound side, you're heavy from Toohey Avenue to Cicero Avenue with a crash in the two left lanes. And then watch for flooding near the Kennedy Junction. 21 minutes right now from Lake Cook Road to the Kennedy Junction. The outbound side, we're dealing with Gaper. So you're heavy from the junction to Foster Avenue. That's a 19-minute ride from Montrose to Lake Cook Road. The Dan Ryan inbound, we had an earlier crash. You're slow from the Stevenson to downtown, 17 minutes. Outbound, 15 minutes right now. And then heading in right now on the Eisenhower. Actually, on the Kennedy inbound, you're slow from River Road Toll Plaza to Harlem and then Armitage to the Burn Interchange, 26 minutes from O'Hare to the Burn Interchange, 15 from the Edens Junction. The outbound side, 14 to Montrose, 25 to O'Hare. You do save about 4 minutes in those express lanes. Now on the Eisenhower inbound, 39 minutes from I-90 to the Burn Interchange, 17 from Mannheim. The outbound side of the Ike, you're slow from Central to Austin with a car in the ditch on the ramp from northbound Route 83 to the outbound Eisenhower. That's 15 minutes to Mannheim, 33 out to the Jane Addams. 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
13: Jennifer, today's weather is giving you a pretty convincing excuse to stay inside. Expect periods of heavy rain, a possible thunderstorm. We are going up to a breezy high of 73 degrees. At this moment, though, we're seeing some cloudy skies over Aurora. We're at 67. Heavy rain in Lansing. We're at 66 degrees. 67 degrees downtown Chicago. We're going to drop down to 66 tonight. If you're thinking about tomorrow, Sunday does start cloudy before some sunshine breaks through. Temperatures for your Sunday reaching 75 degrees.
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13: Americans' view of the U.S. Supreme Court is nearing a historic low, according to new polling from the Pew Research Center.
7: Over the last 5 years, the Supreme Court's favorability rating has dropped 20 percentage points. Only 45% of Americans say they have a favorable view of the justices, while 53% view the court negatively. President Trump reshaped the Supreme Court during his first term, appointing three justices to lock in the court's 6-3 conservative majority. In the last 5 years, the justices have effectively reshaped American law by overturning Roe v. Wade, expanding presidential immunity, and curtailing the regulatory power of federal agencies. Peter Haralambos, ABC News.
13: It's 10:52. The Bloomberg Small Business Report is coming up next, covering the middle-class content creator economy.
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6: Well, right now we are dealing with so much on our roads. We've got a jackknife semi. Now, this is on I-55 in Will County southbound. You're jammed from Route 126 to before US 30 with this crash with jackknife semi. It's in the right lane. And then on the Edens inbound, you're heavy before 2E to Cicero Avenue with a crash in the right lane. And then you want to watch for flooding near the Kennedy Junction. That's a 24-minute ride from Lake Cook Road to the junction. Outbound, you're dealing with Gapers. That's 17 minutes from Montrose to Lake Cook Road. Now, if you do see something, give us a call on the WBBM Mercedes-Benz of Hoffman Estates traffic tip line, 855-780-ROAD. Our next report, 1108, News Radio 105.9 WBBM.
13: Right now, temperatures still in the 60s, but we will work our way up to 73 degrees. But that rain not going anywhere today, on and off throughout the

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2: Harry Keschner, an ICE agent, walks into the Forest Park Village Hall and is quickly told he had to go.
3: Plus, a heat dome sends temperatures into the triple digits in the western U.S. More ahead from ABC News. WBBM Sports, three Chicago teams are in action today. The Sky tip off against the Aces at noon. The White Sox face the Rays at 3:10, and the Cubs continue their series with the Yankees tonight.
4: From ABC News, I'm Mike Tabusky. President Trump is weighing a new round of strikes on enemy targets in Iran, which could begin this weekend, according to two sources familiar with the matter. It comes as the president faces new questions over that deal he announced to disarm Hamas, which he says includes Hamas giving up its weapons. But Neil Quilliam, a Middle East expert at London's Chatham House, says he's doubtful about the deal's outcome.
5: We don't really expect Hamas to disarm, and equally we don't expect Israel to withdraw from Gaza.
4: Meanwhile, investigators are looking into whether Iran or any of its proxies are responsible for those cyber attacks on water systems across Minnesota this week that, despite President Trump blaming the state itself. Daryl Blocker is a senior operations officer for the CIA.
6: Iran does have the capability to go in and wreak havoc, to go in and change the settings on the water. And then water, of course, provides everything. Every industry, every business relies on water. And so if you just impact that one little thing, it will cause a ripple effect. So, yes, Americans should be concerned.
4: Tens of thousands of migrants are now back in Moroccan territory after attempting to cross into Spain earlier this week.
7: Some 50,000 people rushing the border into the Spanish territory of Ceuta this week, many of them swimming 3 miles from Morocco in northern Africa to reach the enclave. Images show people emerging from the water in wetsuits, others on boats, and climbing through holes in the fencing and then sprinting into the streets of the city. Officials said at least 67 people died in the incident that prompted Spanish authorities to deploy the military.
4: ABC's Marcus Moore. Spanish authorities say they're planning to install a floating barrier to stop it from happening again. And a barrage of Russian airstrikes overnight, including in Odessa, Ukraine. Authorities there now say at least 9 people are dead in strikes on the capital city of Kyiv. You're listening to ABC News.
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4: U.S. prosecutors now say a National Guard officer carried out a secret second marriage to a woman he met while posted in Mongolia. ABC's Luke Barr has details.
13: A member of the Washington, D.C. National Guard pleaded guilty to stealing $54,000 and committing immigration fraud after he created a fake divorce decree for his Mongolian mistress, according to federal prosecutors. Colin Welch was deployed to Mongolia in 2019 when he met a woman that he began a romantic relationship with while he was still married. According to the Justice Department, he forged a marriage certificate and used government funds to facilitate the affair with someone who isn't a citizen, according to the Justice Department. Luke Barr, ABC News, Washington.
4: Some counties in California are on track.

0: For what could be their worst season on record for the West Nile virus. Luckily, the disease has only been detected in mosquitoes so far. No humans have come down with the illness. Even still, Brian Bannon with the Orange County Mosquito and Vector Control District says to be vigilant.
1: Dusk and dawn are the danger times when you want to make sure to be either wearing repellent or long pants like jeans and long sleeves.
0: Strong words from the European Soccer League known as UEFA, saying current FIFA leadership has not only lost UEFA's confidence, but also that of many other members of the football family. It comes after FIFA's decision to drop a controversial plan to involve private equity companies in the organization's money-making operations. UEFA had threatened to boycott upcoming tournaments, including the World Cup. I'm Mike Dabusky, ABC News.
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3: It's 11:04. Good morning. I'm Jan Coleman. 67 degrees at O'Hare. Beach hazards now through Monday morning because of high wave action and dangerous currents on Lake Michigan. Our top local story is the rainy weather in Chicagoland. And joining us live is AccuWeather meteorologist Heather Zaire, who's been doing double duty, working hard for us at WBBM this morning to keep us updated on the weather. Is it a most of the day rain or an all-day rain, Heather?
4: I think it's a most of the day rain. We had just a solid shield of rain that sat over us all morning long. We had thunder, we had downpours, and we ended up with almost 2 inches of rain to this point. So that's in just a little over about 12 hours of really intense rain, some that spilled over into yesterday afternoon as well. Overall, though, we are going to see less from here, but what rain does still fall can be heavy. We're still looking at periods of rain that can be heavy, thunderstorms that can have downpours as well. So we still have a risk for flash flooding along with reduced visibility and ponding of water on roads. That at least begins to diminish pretty quickly early tonight. And by tomorrow morning, all that's left is a stray shower over northwest Indiana. I'm AccuWeather meteorologist Heather Zaire.
3: And that's a live report from AccuWeather meteorologist Heather Zaire.

0: never want to stop this song. I love it so much. Olivia Dean, the headliner for day three of Lollapalooza. She's joined by other headliners, members of the K-pop girl group Blackpink, Jennie, along with The Neighborhood, Ethel Kane, and Trixie Mattel. Rain may meddle with the festivities as the opening gates will be delayed until 2 o'clock this afternoon. They were supposed to open right now at 11. More than 15 artists expected to have their shows begin on the various stages at Lollapalooza between 12 and 2. Not known yet if any or all of these performances will be postponed or canceled. A western suburb has had an encounter with an ICE agent, but said the situation was diffused quickly. WBBM's Terry Keschner reports.
1: The intent of our police personnel was to just get them off of our premises.
2: Forest Park Mayor Rory Hoskins is talking about an ICE officer who walked into the village hall on Thursday.
1: He told police personnel that he was being followed, and he seemed kind of frantic. Another person, I believe, entered shortly after, and he was video recording him.
2: Forest Park police allowed the ICE agent, who had his face covered, into an area used by police personnel, and then a civilian employee of the police department moved that ICE officer's vehicle to the rear of the village hall, and within a few minutes, that ICE agent was gone.
1: There were concerns about, you know, whether our police were cooperating with ICE or sharing information. That was not the case. I think he entered at 10:26. And he was off the premises in his own vehicle by, I think, 10:33.
2: Terry Keschner, News Radio 105.9 WBBM.
0: November 3rd is more than just Election Day. 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Traffic and weather together on the 8th at 11:08, and we have a jackknife semi on I-55. Trent Erickson here to tell you all about it.
3: All right. Yes, we've got jackknife semi on your southbound side of I-55. This is going to be right before US 30, so it's pretty heavy past Route 126 southbound to that point in the lane, and you got to squeeze through in that area. With the rain, it's a little difficult. Northbound side looks okay. Inbound side of the Edens is slow going from before Toohey now to about Cicero, where we had an earlier crash. They're working on clearing that. It's just in the right lane now. We had a couple left lanes down with it, and now it's just in the right lane where they have emergency crews left over. The outbound side is heavy going out to Foster now. The Kennedy inbound, most of the way in, you're going to slow, and it's going to be pretty tight going as you make your way through from about Cumberland to Lawrence, and then again from Fullerton into downtown, and the about 26 minutes coming in now from O'Hare, and coming in from the Edens Junction about 15. Back out 14 minutes to get to Montrose to O'Hare's 25. Slow going through to Armitage and then Lawrence to Sayre. You've got North Avenue delays on the inbound side of the express lanes. They're the same as the locals for the most part, maybe a couple minutes faster. On the Eisenhower inbound, 39 minutes from I-90, 17 for Mannheim. Back out is 15 and 33. It's heavy going in on the Stevenson from Cicero to Kedzie. The exit to California, also under that viaduct, is flooded. 20 minutes in from the Tri-State, 19 on your way back out. You've got the Dan Ryan moving slow in from the Stevenson locals. Pershing in the express, it's 17 in and 15 on your way back out. Heavy to about 18th Street. Your next report is at 1218 and 1118 on News Radio 105.9 WBBM.
0: Flood advisory until 11:15 this morning, which we are almost there for Cook and Will counties. We're just 5 minutes away, so I suppose that can be disregarded. If you're headed to Lake Michigan, stay out of the water. There's a beach hazard statement through Monday morning due to high wave action and dangerous currents. Periods of rain, some heavy, a thunderstorm, and staying cloudy and breezy today. Watch for flash flooding and reduced visibility along with ponding on roads. A high just 73. Tonight, cloudy, a couple of lingering showers will be with us early, the low about 66. It's 67 O'Hare, 68 at Midway, and 67 at the lakefront. Neighbors said there was a stench, so they checked it out. That story next.
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0: A death investigation after multiple people were found dead in a Southwest Side apartment.
6: EMS called for police assistance at around 11 a.m. Friday after finding three people unresponsive inside of a unit near the Marquette Park and Chicago Lawn neighborhoods. Two men and a woman were pronounced dead on the scene. So far, the victims' identities have not been released. Area 1 detectives are investigating. 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
0: A carjacking in Lawndale on the west side overnight. A 36-year-old woman getting out of her vehicle just after midnight when she was approached by an unknown male offender with a gun. He fired shots at her, demanded her vehicle before fleeing the scene. The woman has gunshot wounds in her back. She was treated at the scene by fire department paramedics, then taken to Mount Sinai where she's in good condition. This attack happened near West 5th Street near Polk at 12:37 a.m. Now, the White Sox are holding an online auction starting Tuesday to benefit the hometown of Sox Japanese slugger Munetaka Murakami after a devastating earthquake. Christine O'Reilly, she's senior vice president of the community relations department at the White Sox, says Murakami's gear should be a hot seller.
7: We know sometimes the prices kick up, but again, we felt that that was the best way to generate, you know, the most amount of money so that we can really provide some assistance to those that are really struggling.
0: And reports say the death toll is at least 34 people after the earthquake in Kumamoto, Japan. We'll check AccuWeather and sports next.
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0: 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Joining us again is meteorologist Heather Zayer.
14: Well, it's still raining across the area. That's not going to be really going away here until we get into tonight. However, it's not going to be as steady of a rain as we saw this morning. But we are going to continue to have periods of rain that can be heavy at times. And a thunderstorm is also not out of the question. It'll stay cloudy and breezy and rather cool with a high of only 73 as we continue to watch out for flash flooding along with reduced visibility and ponding of water on roads. Tonight, a couple of lingering showers diminish pretty quickly overnight with a low of 66. Then tomorrow, we're going to stay breezy and cool as clouds and any shower give way to some sun and a high of 77. Nice weather on Monday. The humidity comes down. It'll be sunny with a high near 80. Then mostly sunny and 85 on Tuesday. Some clouds back along with a chance for late day showers and more humidity on Wednesday. High 84. 69 at O'Hare right now. 70 at Midway and at the lake. I'm AccuWeather Meteorologist. meteorologist Heather Zayer.
0: Thank you, Heather. And now sports at 16 after the hour. The Bears are back in Lake Forest for training camp this weekend. The buzz around Hallis Hall is already growing for second-year wideout Luther Burden. Head coach Ben Johnson gave his thoughts on a potential breakout heading into the season.
15: I've been around a few guys like this that they're wired in a kind of way where, I don't know if it's at an early age, but they feel like this is their destiny. This is where they're supposed to be. And I feel that from him. I think he knows how good he can be. And in his mind, that's probably top five, top three, top receiver in the NFL. I haven't talked to him specifically about that, but the way he goes about his business tells me that.
0: Well, let's hope. The week has been all about ramping up for more live practice periods throughout the upcoming sessions. The Bears will have their first padded practice on Monday after sending home fans today before their work. The team moved inside the Walter Payton Center today due to a lightning warning in the area. The Cubs couldn't take advantage of a strong start from Shota Imanaga in Friday's opener against the Yankees. The lefty allowed just 2 earned runs in his outing, but the Cubs' bats were quiet through a rainy afternoon on the north side. They'll look to find a dry spot in today's forecast to get their game in at 6:15. Long ball was working for the White Sox last night in their win against the Tampa Bay Rays. They combined for 4 home runs on the day in a 6-1 win out on the road. Sox will go for a 4th straight victory this afternoon, getting set for Jordan Hicks to take the bump to open things up at 3:10. Tipping off today's action on the 104.3, the score. The Chicago Sky have a matchup out at Wintrust Arena taking on Las Vegas. The Sky came out on top earlier this week with a win over the Connecticut Sun. That's a look at sports at 16 and 46 past the hour. WBBM News Time, 11:18. 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Trent Erickson checking traffic.
3: All right, we've got a crash on the inbound side of the Edens. This is in the right lane now, right at Cicero, and it's heavy before 2E to Cicero. 27 minutes from Lake Cook to the Kennedy Junction. 19 on your way back out. Slow to Foster with Gapers delays. 19's out. It's got the Kennedy inbound slow going from Buck Cumberland past the Wintrust Mariner North Avenue right into downtown. 26 minutes in from O'Hare at 15 from the Edens Junction. Back out is 14 to get to Montrose, about 25. We'll take you to the airport. It's slow out to Armitage, Lawrence to Sayre from there. Eisenhower inbound is tight from St. Charles to the Tri-State, 9th to Austin, and then spots from California into downtown. Delays go out from Laramie to Austin, then watch for a car in the ditch. This is off the northbound Route 83 ramp to the outbound Eisenhower, so it's not affecting the outbound Eisenhower so much as it is that ramp. It's 46 minutes in from I-90/24 from Mannheim. Outbound delays take you 20 minutes, we'll call it, out to Mannheim, 38 out to I-90. Stevenson in, it's about a 20-minute trip in from the Tri-State, about the same back out. Slow in from Central to Cicero, and then exit to California. Under that viaduct is flooded, so keep it in mind. Up on side, Kedzie to Pulaski is slow, and then from just past Harlem, you've got standing water in that left lane. 19 again to the Tri-State, 27 minutes out to 355. 55 southbound, have that jackknife semi-situation in the right lane. This is just before US 30, jammed from Route 126 to that point. And the northbound side remains clear. On the Dan Ryan in from Pershing, locals and express, 22 minutes coming in from 95th and 18 on your way back out. Slow to 18th Street. 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The fun should start before you even get there. Skip the traffic, avoid the stress, and let Metra take you to concerts, festivals, brunch, and more. Sit back, relax, and enjoy the ride. Metra, drive less, do more. Your next report, 11:28, News Radio 105.9 WBBM.
0: Periods of rain today, some heavy, and a thunderstorm likely, staying cloudy and breezy. Watch for flash flooding and reduced visibility, along with some ponding on roads. The high just 73. Tonight, mostly cloudy with a couple of lingering showers, mainly early, low 66. And Sunday, breezy, staying cool for early August. Clouds and possibly a shower toward the northwest Indiana area, which will give way to sunshine eventually, the high 75. 69 O'Hare, 70 at Midway and the lakefront. WBBM News Time, 11:20. Top story this hour. Police in the northwest suburbs have found the body of a missing Evanston man. WBBM's Mallory Vorbroker will have much more on this story coming up at 11:31. And now a minute for kids.
16: A food allergy is an abnormal and possibly life-threatening reaction by the body's immune system to certain foods. I'm Dr. Leanne Holloway from Loyola Medicine with A Minute for Kids. Food allergies affect 3 to 6% of children, according to the CDC. Allergic diseases have increased in children in recent years, and scientists don't fully understand why. Babies are more likely to develop allergies if there's a family history of allergic diseases like eczema, asthma, hay fever, or food allergies. If there is no genetic history of allergies, babies still can develop them. If you know your child has an allergic disease, it's important to talk to your healthcare provider to check what else they may be allergic to. For more information, go to loyolamedicine.org/food allergies. I'm Dr. Leanne Holloway for News Radio 105.9 WBBM.
0: Opening day today for a new professional women's baseball league that's playing in the Illinois State Capitol, Springfield.
17: No, there are no Rockford Peaches. The four teams in the Women's Pro Baseball League represent New York, L.A., San Francisco, and Boston. Their debut comes 7 decades after the end of the All-American Girls Professional Baseball League, which was immortalized in the 1992 movie A League of Their Own. The whole season will be held in Springfield, a site chosen for its proximity to Chicago and St. Louis, plus its role as the site of the first professional women's baseball game in 1875. Nancy Hardy, News Radio 105.9 WBBM.
0: And a report on the Chicago Innovation Rewards coming up.
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0: Brett Erickson. Trent? Have we got Trent Erickson? We'll move on to our AccuWeather forecast. I'm not sure. We'll check on Trent, make sure he's still there. And looking at our AccuWeather forecast, if you're headed to Lake Michigan over the weekend hour, stay out of the water. There's a beach hazard statement through Monday morning due to high wave action and dangerous currents. Today, periods of rain, some of it heavy, and a thunderstorm staying cloudy and breezy. Watch for flash flooding and reduced visibility along with ponding on roads. And the high, just 73 today. That's unusual for an August. Tonight, mostly cloudy with a couple of lingering showers, mainly early, the low at 66. For Sunday, breezy, staying cool for August. Again, clouds and possibly a shower toward the northwest Indiana area, which will give way to sunshine. The high at 75. On Monday, sunny and pleasant with lower humidity, the high at 80 degrees. On Tuesday, lots of sunshine. We'll see a high of 83. And on Wednesday, more humid with clouds and sunshine, a chance of showers late. And again at night, the high at 82. It's 69 at O'Hare, 70 at Midway, and 70 degrees at the lakefront. DuPage Airport, 67 this hour. 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
3: I'm Mallory Vorbroker. Police in the northwest suburbs have found the body of a missing man.
0: Both of the state's U.S. senators are complaining to federal officials about the extension of the flight caps at O'Hare into next year. Because of the rainy weather, gates at Lala, which were supposed to open at 11 this morning, will be delayed for a couple of hours. Plus, immigrant children who made their way to the United States by themselves are in danger of being sent back to their countries of origin. WBBM Sports, Cubs, Yankees at Wrigley tonight, 6:15, and David Peterson will start for the Cubs. Sox in Tampa Bay play at 3:10 this afternoon. Noah Schultz on the mound for the White Sox. Periods of rain today, some of it heavy, and a thunderstorm staying cloudy, breezy. Watch for flash flooding and reduced visibility along with ponding on the roads, the high just 73. 69 degrees at O'Hare at 70 at Midway and the lakefront. WBBM News Time, 11:31. The search for a missing Evanston man has ended in tragedy. WBBM's Mallory Vorbroker reports.
3: The Lake County Forest Reserve's Police Department says emergency responders found the body of a 30-year-old man around 7:30 in the evening on Friday along the Des Plaines River near Libertyville. The department offered its condolences to the family of the man who disappeared from his Evanston home on Thursday. Authorities thanked emergency responders for their extensive search. The Lake County Coroner's Office is now investigating. Mallory Vorbroker, News Radio, 105.9 WBBM.
0: Illinois' two U.S. Senators Tammy Duckworth and Dick Durbin challenging the FAA's decision to extend Chicago O'Hare's flight cap for a full year. Last month, the FAA announced that O'Hare's daily flight cap would be extended until October of 2027, despite expectations that construction on taxiways and runways will be completed in the fall. Duckworth and Durbin have sent a letter of complaint to U.S. Secretary of Transportation Sean Duffy and to FAA Administrator Brian Bedford to express their concerns regarding this year-long extension of the daily cap of 2,708 flights a day remaining in effect at O'Hare until October 2027 instead of October 2026, which was the earlier end date. A major blow, the thousands already on their way to Grant Park for Lollapalooza. The festival opening has been delayed for 2 hours. This is due to the ongoing rains today and cleanup from last night's weather. Multiple artists were set to perform during that two-hour span. It's not clear if those shows will be postponed or canceled. Officials urging attendees to monitor Lollapalooza.com as more information becomes available. There's concern that more immigrant children in the Chicago area and across the country, in fact, who are already on their own could soon face deportation. WBBM's Terry Keschner reports from the far western suburbs.
8: The end of July means the end of the federal unaccompanied children's program, meaning more than 24,000 children across the country, including in the Chicago area, who are in custody of the Office of Refugee Resettlement, may lose their legal representation and be forced to leave the country. Illinois Congressman Bill Foster addressed the issue at the 95th Street Naperville Public Library after meeting with unaccompanied children in a secure location.
11: Policies that we've had in our country supported on a bipartisan basis for decades, that when a child is found to have been victim of the circumstances they were, that they should have an opportunity to at least have a chance to stay in the United States. Because the policies that are going into force this week, it's essentially going to be impossible for many and maybe all of them to stay. That is not what Congress intended, and it's not what the American public should tolerate.
8: Reporting from Naperville, Terry Keschner, News Radio 105.9 WBBM.
0: The FBI is investigating a series of cyber attacks that targeted dozens of water plants in Minnesota. Multiple U.S. officials say preliminary findings suggest Iran may have been behind these attacks. Here's ABC's Christiane Cordero.
12: We know that there has been a long history of back and forth between Minnesota's Democratic governor and the president himself. Of course, Minnesota Governor Tim Walz was the running mate of Vice President Kamala Harris during the 2024 campaign. So that's where the two most frequently and closely butted heads, so to speak. But really what the president is doing, if you read between the lines, is also shrugging off the potential for Iran to have interfered.
0: Because the president says he doubts that Iran was the culprit and that the officials in Minnesota were the ones that just screwed up their own water system. Minnesota water officials say despite the cyber attacks, the quality of water was not compromised. Todd Blanche facing an uncertain path to confirmation as Attorney General after President Trump doubled down on his desire to compensate victims of alleged government weaponization.
13: Two Republican senators are refusing to move forward with Blanche's nomination unless he puts into writing that the Department of Justice's $1.8 billion anti-weaponization fund is dead. While those senators and Blanche tried to broker a compromise this week, Trump's statements during a cabinet meeting Friday may complicate Blanche's already uncertain path to confirmation.
14: Do you agree with the acting attorney general that the anti-weaponization fund is dead? And why not just put that in writing?
15: Well, it is dead, but, you know, I wish it weren't, to be honest.
13: Blanche's vote before the Senate Judiciary Committee is on hold. Trump has threatened to delay it past the midterms. Peter Haralambos, ABC News.
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0: Thank you to our listeners for the following gas prices. In Wheaton, the Shell on Geneva and Main is selling gas for $4.09 a gallon. In Willow Springs, the Citgo on Archer and Flavin is selling gas for $4.07 a gallon. If you see a great gas price, give us a call here at WBBM 312-409-GASS. WBBM News Time, 11:38, traffic and weather together on the 8th, and there's a crash on the Edens now. Here's Trent Erickson.
27: Yeah, working a crash on the inbound Edens, kind of heavy from 2E to Cicero. That crashes in the right lane, then watch for some flooding around the Kennedy Junctions on and off as the rain continues on and off as well. The outbound side slow from Kennedy Junction to Foster. That's with Gaber's delay. So it's 27 minutes in from Lake Cook and 19 on your way back out. And Lollapalooza, gates don't open until 2 now, normally at 11, but we've got Balboa, Jackson, and Monroe between DeSable Lakeshore Drive and Michigan closed because of it. You can use Randolph or Roosevelt Congress Plaza between Michigan and Columbus. Use Roosevelt there. And then Columbus between Roosevelt and Monroe. Now, that's the big one. Use Michigan Avenue or, of course, DeSable Lakeshore Drive is always an option. On the Kennedy inbound, 30 minutes from O'Hare to downtown, 17 from the Edens Junction. It's 24 on your way back out to Montrose. Getting out to O'Hare is going to take you about 35 minutes. It's heavy out to Armitage and Lawrence to Sayre. Delays on the Eisenhower in from St. Charles to the Tri-State. Heavy spots then Mannheim to Austin and approaching the Jane Byrne Interchange. It's 46 minutes in from I-90/24 from Mannheim. Up on side slope from Laramie to Harlem. Then watch for a car in the ditch off the northbound 83 ramp to the outbound Eisenhower. A 20-minute trip to Mannheim, 38 minutes out to I-90. Stevenson's 25. That takes you in from the Tri-State, coming in back out. A 22-minute trip and slow from California to Cicero. And just past Harlem, you've got standing water in that left lane. Dan Ryan in from Pershing. Locals and Express, 22 minutes in. 18 on your way back out. Slow out to 18th Street. On 57, you're clear, but the Bishop Ford is not in from 103rd to the Dan Ryan. Cleanup of an earlier crash in the right lane. 19 in from 80-94. 32 back out, though. It's heavy from 130th all the way down to 159th. Then I-57. is an alternative there for you. 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
1: WBBM AccuWeather will continue to have periods of rain for the afternoon and a thunderstorm in some places as well. Some of that rain can be heavy, and that can lead to flash flooding along with reduced visibility and ponding of water on roads. It'll stay cloudy and breezy and rather cool for August 1st, the high only 73. Showers will diminish tonight with a low of 66. Then we're going to turn out partly sunny, but stay breezy and cool tomorrow with a high of 77. Sunny with less humidity, high 80 Monday. 69 at O'Hare, 70 at Midway and at the lake right now. I'm AccuWeather meteorologist Heather Zehr.
0: A Chicago woman facing felony charges after allegedly hitting a motorcyclist in Des Plaines and then just driving away.
2: Des Plaines police say 25-year-old Nalimbo Danielson cut across lanes on Tui Avenue Tuesday afternoon, forcing a motorcyclist to swerve and strike a curb. The rider was taken to a hospital with non-life-threatening injuries. Witnesses followed Danielson's red Ford Escape into a nearby parking lot, and officers tracked her down there matching witness descriptions. Now, Danielson denied being involved, but couldn't explain why multiple witnesses had followed her. Police also discovered she was driving on a permit with no valid license. She's charged with felony count of failure to remain at the scene of a personal injury accident. Glenn Marshall, News Radio 105.9 WBBM.
0: It's been 6 months since Nancy Guthrie was abducted from her home near Tucson, Arizona. Now the Pima County Sheriff's Department sharing details in those ransom notes, hoping it will help them close the active case. ABC Chief Investigative Correspondent Aaron Katursky tells us what TV host Savannah Guthrie and her family were told by the kidnapper.
5: "We have your mother, Nancy. She is safe, but scared. The note demanded $4 million in Bitcoin, and if not paid in 7 days, threatened she will be killed. Your mother is aware of this, and her life is in your hands." 4 days later, a second note claiming Nancy Guthrie, who relied on daily medication to survive, had died. "We did not fully grasp the seriousness of her physical condition. We never intended to hurt her. That was not our intention. She is buried in nature now."
0: The authorities and the Guthrie family say they believe the authenticity of the notes. Top trending stories next.
19: Whether it's a sweltering heat wave,
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21: Flooding, downpours, hail, damaging winds, even a tornado.
19: Plan ahead with our 5-day forecast at 15 past the hour. 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
0: There was a bit of a commotion at a FedEx store in Tennessee after multiple people ignored an important label. A customer was picking up a box that had the words live animal printed on it. Curiosity got the best of both the customer and the workers, who all agreed to open the box. Inside, a live iguana who slipped out of the box and ran amok in the store. Eventually, Titan, the iguana, was safely corralled, but not without a few laughs in between. The San Jose Police Department in California caught a troublemaker who was hoofing around. A Shetland pony was spotted running loose in a local neighborhood before neighbors called police. Officers say they quickly found the loose pony thanks to their own horsepower in their cars. They were later able to locate the pony's owner, who reports the little guy had escaped the night before. The pony was safely returned after a bit of a adventure. And now sports at 46 after the hour. The Bears return to Lake Forest this week to kick off training camp out at Hallis Hall. This year's team will feature a lot of familiar faces on offense, but the line will have some work to do to fit in some of the new acquisitions. Right tackle Darnell Wright shared his thoughts on the unit building chemistry.
12: I mean, yeah, that's a big part of our line. Obviously, all five of us need to gel. And, you know, that's why you train. That's why you guys work together. That's why, we work together off the field. And just that's a growing process. But, I mean, it'll get better, and it's gotten better. So
0: this week has been all about ramping up the intensity with more live practice periods. The Bears will hold their first padded practice Monday after sending fans home ahead of today's workout. The team moved practice inside the Walter Payton Center because of lightning in the area. Shota Imanaga did his part Friday, giving up just two earned runs against the Yankees, but the Cubs' bats stayed quiet in a rain-soaked opener at Wrigley Field. They will look to even the series tonight with the 6:15 first pitch coming on 104-3 The Score if the weather cooperates. David Peterson will take the mound later. White Sox took advantage of the trip down to Tampa to take on the Rays on Friday. They combined for four home runs in a 6-1 win to open up their road series. The Sox saw homers from the heart of their order in yesterday's win, with the Southsiders turning to Jordan Hicks this afternoon to begin today's game. That's at 3:10. And Cameron Young charged up the leaderboard Friday with a 61 in the second round, leaving him in a three-way tie for the lead at the Rocket Classic entering into today's action. He shared the top spot heading into the afternoon with Patrick Cantlay and Patrick Fishburne. That's a look at sports at 16 and 46 past the hour. WBBM News Time, 11:48. Traffic, weather together on the 8th. Once again, Trent Erickson.
27: All right, delays if you're traveling on the inbound side of the Edens, but getting better. We had an earlier crash around Cicero. That's cleared up now. It looks like it's just heavy from Peterson, or slow from Peterson into the Kennedy Junction. There was some reports of some flooding as well earlier around the Kennedy Junction to look for. So it's about a 19-minute trip coming in from Lake Cook. Your way back out is clear now. If you're traveling on the Kennedy in from Cumberland to Lawrence, you're heavy going, and the exit to Lawrence is blocked with a retaining wall failure there. It apparently collapsed into that exit ramp. You can use Austin or Irv, you think of it earlier enough, or Irving Park if you don't. And then you're heavy from North Avenue into the Jane Byrne Interchange. It's 30 minutes in from O'Hare, 18 from the Edens Junction. Your way out takes you slow to Armitage and Lawrence to Sayre. 26 to get to Montrose, 38 minutes out to O'Hare. Eisenhower inbound St. Charles to the Tri-State, slow, then spots from 25th to Austin. It is 46 minutes in from I-90, 24 from Mannheim. 20 on your way back out, slow from Laramie to Des Plaines, and watch for a car in the ditch off that northbound Route 83 entrance ramp from 83 northbound to the outbound Eisenhower. A 38-minute trip out to I-90, but no delays in that area anyway on the Eisenhower. Stevenson is slow go in around Route 83, and then Harlem to Kedzie. It's 27 minutes in from the Tri-State, 21 on your way back out, 29 to get to 355. Dan Ryan coming in from Pershing, locals and express is slow. It's about 22 minutes coming in from 95th Street, 18 on your way back out, slow to 18th Street. If you're on 57, you're clear. Bishop Ford inbound, you're clearing up an earlier crash around the Dan Ryan, slow from 103rd and 19 in. And they say about 32 back out, it's heavy from 130th down to 159th through the work zone. Your next report at 11:58 on News Radio 105.9 WBBM.
0: Periods of rain, and some of it heavy, maybe a thunderstorm too, staying cloudy and breezy. Watch for flash flooding and reduced visibility along with ponding on roads. The high just 73 today, 69 at O'Hare, 70 at Midway and the lakefront. WBBM News Time, 11:50.
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28: But as some of us apply more sunscreen, others are doing the opposite.
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28: Del Rey says it's up to the industry to alleviate public concern, including by offering more mineral-based products for those who want them. 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
0: The Chicago Cubs will bring the Cubs' 150th cookie challenge to a sweet finish on National Chocolate Chip Cookie Day, August 4th, before the Cubs take on the Dodgers at 7.05 p.m. Three amateur bakers will present their signature chocolate chip cookies to a panel of judges at Gallagher Way. The winning cookie will be served at Wrigley Field starting Saturday, August 29th, during the Cubs' 150th anniversary celebration through the end of the season. WBBM News Time, 11:58. It's time for traffic and weather. Together on the 8th, here's Trent Erickson.
27: All right, the Bishop Ford on your inbound side, slow from 103rd up to before the Dan Ryan. Cleanup of an earlier crash in the right lane. It's a black Jeep and another vehicle got into it. 21 minutes in from 80-94, 20 on your way back out. Slow from 130th down to the Steel Bridge. Use I-57 if you'd like to avoid any of that, because that's clear for you. And we've got a delay on the inbound Edens. Earlier crash around Cicero still has you a little slow past 2E to the Cicero area, and then flooding near the Kennedy Junction on and off. 20 minutes coming in from Lake Cook. On your way back out, it's 15 and clear. Kennedy's 27 in from the airport. Back out, it's 36 minutes without the express lanes. The Eisenhower in, 46 minutes in from I-90.

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1: Rain, some heavy, maybe a thunderstorm. It'll stay cloudy and breezy. Watch for flash flooding and reduced visibility along with ponding on roads. The high just 73, 69 O'Hare, 70 at Midway and the lakefront.
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1: Coming up in the next half hour on News Radio WBBM, a full day of rain is in the forecast for Chicago. AccuWeather will join us live with the latest. Festival goers having to wait as Lollapalooza pushes back its start time to 2 this afternoon due to lingering storms. Plus questions over the feasibility of the new Hamas disarmament plan.

0: Live. Thanks for coming along with us this rainy Saturday afternoon. I'm Sarah Pereira. We're off to a soggy start for the first day of August, but don't write off the whole weekend. Today stays cool with rain, a high in the low 70s. But Sunday gradually turns brighter with sunshine by the afternoon. And the weather is our top story on WBBM News Radio. Here to tell us the full details is AccuWeather meteorologist Heather Zayer.
1: Well, that's right, Sarah. We've already had quite a bit of rain out there so far last night through this morning. In fact, many locations anywhere from 1.5 to 2.5 inches of rain, some localized flooding across the area. Now, the good news is the heaviest, steadiest rain has now moved out. Still pockets of downpours that will continue throughout the afternoon and throughout the music festival throughout today as well. Still a rather wet go of it. And still some of those downpours puts down some potting of water in area streets and poor drainage areas, so use caution with that. But I think once we head past 7 or 8 o'clock this evening, much of the shower activity will begin to fade away. It'll be a much improved weather outlook coming in here tomorrow to round out the weekend. Sarah?
0: Oh, Carl, sorry for calling you Heather there. Right now, we are looking at music. Also on tap, the neighborhood, Trixie Mattel, K-pop star Jenny and Olivia Dean. However, we're monitoring whether any of these shows will be delayed now that the festival has announced it will not open until 2 o'clock this afternoon. More than 15 artists were set to perform, and gates were supposed to open at 11 this morning. However, officials stated that the delay is due to today's lingering rain and cleanup from last night's storms. We're waiting to see if the show's schedule during the delay will be postponed or completely canceled. Meanwhile, attendees are urged to check Lollapalooza.com for schedule updates. You can also get the latest forecast anytime at WBBMNewsRadio.com under the weather tab. Meanwhile, Chicago's Office of Emergency Management is reminding festival goers to stay alert and plan ahead. Officials are urging people to report suspicious activity, stay hydrated, and keep an eye on the weather. They're also reminding concert goers that only clear bags are allowed and that all attendees must go through airport-style security screening before entering Grant Park. OEMC also says public transportation is the best way to get to the festival because of extensive street closures and traffic restrictions around Grant Park. Moving on, a western suburb has had an encounter with an ICE agent, but says the situation was handled quickly and peacefully.
2: We don't cooperate with ICE. We abide by the Illinois Trust Act, and there was really no good reason for him to be here.
3: Forest Park Mayor Rory Hoskins is talking about a mask-wearing ICE officer who walked into the village hall on Thursday. The ICE agent was being followed by someone who came into the village hall and was videotaping him.
2: The person who was taping, I don't know his name or anything, but he asked one of our police officers, who he was and for his name and badge number. And that police sergeant identified himself. And I think that was the end of it.
3: Forest Park Police Head quickly made it clear that that ICE agent was not welcome there, and he was gone within a few minutes.
2: I think they just wanted to get him off the premises.
3: Terry Keschner, News Radio 105.9 WBBM.
0: Chicago set an all-time high record for youth employment this year.
4: Chicago Mayor Brandon Johnson tells reporters at his weekly press conference the city is scaling up its summer employment initiatives to new heights.
5: While we're focused on meeting today's challenges, we are also continuing to invest in Chicago's future. And one of the best examples of that is the work that's being done to create more opportunities for our young people.
4: The mayor says the city created more than 2,000 additional paid Chicago Youth Works opportunities during these critical final weeks of summer break. Plus, the city connected 1,500 young adults with job skill training.
5: These investments mean we've exceeded previous years, creating more than 32,000 paid opportunities for Chicago's young people this year.
4: Johnson says it's the highest annual total in the city's history. Mallory Vorbroker, News Radio 105.9 WBBM.
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6: All right, delays if you're on the Edens on the inbound side, just some pockets for Peterson to the Kennedy Junction. It's better now out there than it's been, at least on the roads, for crashes and so forth. We don't have any reported right now, but we've got some delays for sure to look for, and that's one of them. 18 minutes in from Lake Cook now. The Kennedy inbound from Canfield to Montrose is slow, and then Fullerton into the Jane Bird Interchange. Past the Wintrust Mirror near North Avenue is slow. 27 minutes in from O'Hare, 17 from the Edens Junction. Back out slow to Belmont, then Montrose to Sayre. It's 18 to get to Montrose and 36 minutes out to O'Hare. And the express lanes are slow from about the same spot as the locals, so they're pretty similar in time-wise. On the Eisenhower inbounds, for 46 minutes in from I-90, 24 from Mannheim. Slow in from North Avenue to Tri-State, then 17th to Austin. Slow out from Central to Des Plaines. It's 20 minutes to get to Mannheim, 38 out to I-90. Stevenson slow in from Central to Pulaski, 27 in from the Tri-State. Back out is clear. Dan Ryan, some pockets of delays that go from 95th on up to the Skyway. Then you hit the brakes from the Stevenson on into downtown. You're looking at about 17 minutes in from 95th and 14 on your way back out. Slow out to 18th Street, and then you're pretty much okay all the way down to wherever you're headed. If that happens to be 95th, then so be it. You're in good shape. On the Bishop Ford, you're slow going in from 103rd or just past 103, and outbound side slows pretty much from 130th down to the Steel Bridge now because of the work zone taking a couple of lanes out there. And delays on DeSable Lakeshore Drive, northbound Soldier Field up Monroe Road, then Navy Pier to Chicago Avenue, and southbound side from Oak Street Curve to Chicago Avenue, then spots through Grant Park. Your next report, 1218 on News Radio 105.9 WBBM.
0: Today's weather is giving you a pretty convincing excuse to stay inside. That's because there's going to be periods of heavy rain, a possible thunderstorm, and a breezy high of 73 degrees. We've been climbing our way out of the 60s. Our high is 73. A couple of us already in the 70s. That includes O'Hare and Midway at 71 apiece. Just cloudy there. They've been experiencing rain all morning long, but it's drizzle in Lansing, where it's 68 degrees, 70 degrees downtown Chicago at 1211.
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0: WBBM News Time, 12:12. A wrong-way crash during the Friday evening rush on the Dan Ryan Expressway turned deadly. Illinois State Police say a driver entered the northbound express lanes of I-94 going the wrong way near 31st Street around 5:50 last night. Authorities say that driver crashed about 3 miles later near Garfield Boulevard involving five vehicles. One person was killed. Two others were taken to the hospital in critical condition. And a woman is expected to recover after a carjacking turned into a shooting on Chicago's west side early this morning. Police say it happened just after 12:30 in the Lawndale neighborhood near 5th Avenue and South Polk Street. A 36-year-old woman was getting out of her car when a man demanded her vehicle. Investigators say the suspect became aggressive, pulled out a gun, and shot the woman in the back before running away. She was taken to a hospital in good condition. No arrests have been announced, and Chicago police are investigating. A strike is looming at the forest preserves of Cook County after Teamsters Local 700 members voted to authorize one.
14: Arguing forest preserve union workers advance at 1/10 the rate of their non-union colleagues. About 200 members voted overwhelmingly to authorize a strike. It follows the district's presentation of what it called its last, best, and final offer last week. Ramon Williams, president of Teamsters Local 700, said, quote, "Our members voted to authorize a strike because they're done being told to wait their turn for a raise that never comes." Haley Hansen, News Radio 105.9 WBBM.
0: A nonprofit using boxing to steer young people away from violence is opening a new home on Chicago's west side today. Boxing Out Negativity is what it's called. It's celebrating its grand opening of its new facility along Roosevelt Road in North Lawndale. The nonprofit offers free boxing and mentorship programs for young people ages 8 and older, with a focus on youth considered at higher risk for violence. Right now it's 12:14. We'll have your 5-day AccuWeather forecast coming up next.
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0: 12:15, time for the AccuWeather 5-day forecast, sponsored by Four Seasons Heating, Air Conditioning, Plumbing, Sewer, and Electric. Here's Carl Erickson.
1: Pockets of a rain and downpours throughout the rest of this afternoon, but the steadiest rain has now ended. It still can be some potting of water on area streets and poor drainage areas, up to 73 only for a high with the cloud fall and the rainfall. Now, some of those showers looks like they'll begin to dissipate here as we head toward this evening and drying out tonight with a low of 66. And a much improved day tomorrow. The sky will begin to brighten up. Temperature still rather cool, though, for early August. High only 77, but then a gradual warming trend as we head into the new week. We'll have more in the way of sunshine Monday and Tuesday. Also a nice drop off in that humidity. High 80 on Monday. Tuesday's high 85. And then that humidity does come back on Wednesday with more clouds. Perhaps a few showers late in the day or at night. High 84. Currently at 71 degrees at O'Hare. Lake in the Hills 70. Midway 71. Lakefront temperature 69. I'm AccuWeather meteorologist Kai Erickson.
0: And now it's time for sports. Back on the field against the Tampa Bay Rays this afternoon, the White Sox are going for a fourth straight win after a big day at the plate yesterday. Sox homered four times Friday and had Jordan Hicks opening up today's game on the mound. Training camp is back in full swing in Lake Forest with plenty of buzz surrounding Halas Hall for this year's team. With a reshuffled offensive line, the Bears will have to count on a steady presence again from right tackle Darnell Wright, who isn't worried about his current contract situation.
19: My main focus really is just football, you know, being as best as I can be for the team. Obviously, I mean, I know I'll be here for a long time, hopefully my whole career. So those things kind of handle themselves. But I mean, I just got to stay focused on, you know, the main things. And that's just getting better consistency every day. So.
0: The focus this week has been building toward more live work with the Bears set for their first padded practice on Monday. Fans were sent home before today's session, with the team shifting practice inside the Walter Payton Center due to a lightning warning. And the Cubs couldn't back up Shota Imanaga on Friday, with the lefty limiting the Yankees to two earned runs while the offense went quiet in a rainy opener on the north side. They'll try to even the series tonight with first pitch scheduled at 6:15 on 104.3 The Score. David Peterson is the scheduled starter, assuming the weather clears. Out at Soldier Field, the Chicago Fire are set to take on Charlotte FC this evening for the 7:30 kickoff. The Fire have dropped two in a row heading into tonight's matchup. That's a look at sports at 16 and 46 past each hour. It's 12:18. Traffic and weather together on the 8s. We have a crash right now on the Dan Ryan. We've been watching a kind of sloppy conditions all morning and now into the afternoon. Here's Trent Erickson.
6: Yeah, we've got delays on the Dan Ryan because of this crash. Now, this is a vehicle into the wall. I don't know how that happens, but it happens often. It's 87th. You slow up to past 63rd with this vehicle into the wall. It's a black SUV. Thank you to Tim calling the WBBM Mercedes-Benz of Hoffman Estates traffic tip line at 855-780-ROAD. We appreciate it and anything information you might have. If it's safe to do so, please do so. Call us at the tip line. Then you're going to be slow 35th into downtown. It makes for 20 minutes in from 95th. It's 17 on your way back out. Just slow out to 18th Street, but no gapers. Delays a little further down because it's in the locals, a little far away from those other lanes on the other side of the Dan Ryan, but it happens. 8094 as well. We've got delays going westbound from Central over to the Bishop Ford all the way. You've got slow spots. Eastbound side is slow in parts over to Bishop Ford to about Indianapolis Boulevard. And then you're okay the rest of the way. 94 through the Michigan City area, starting to slow past US 20 through that work zone to 421. And then eastbound side is a little heavy past State Road 49 and westbound side of the Indiana Toll Road, heavy approaching the Willow Creek Road Portage area. So just plan accordingly. We've got delays on the Edens as well. Making your way inbound, it's heavy from Peterson to the Kennedy Junction. It's spots of delays. It's 18 minutes in from Lake Cook. Kennedy's about 27 now. In from O'Hare, 17 from the Edens Junction. Back out is 18 minutes to get to Montrose. 36 out to O'Hare, heavy out to Belmont, then Montrose to Sayre. On the Eisenhower, it's 46 in from I-90, 24 from Mannheim, 20 and 38 if you're headed outbound. 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
0: First Saturday of August is looking a lot more like a rain jacket day than a sunscreen day. We have periods of rain, some heavy that could lead to some flash flooding, reduced visibility, a high of only 73 degrees. We're almost there in a couple of spots, including by DuPage Airport, cloudy there at 71 degrees, downtown Chicago 70 degrees, but it's still just 69 in Aurora, 68 in Waukegan at 1220. Our top story this hour, a damning investigative report on a former Illinois lawmaker accused of sexual harassment has been made public. We'll have much more on this story coming up at 12:31. The Chicago School Board's proposed budget assumes the state will come through with another $150 million, even though that money has not been approved. Governor J.B. Pritzker weighed in after House Speaker Chris Welch pledged to pursue the funding during veto session.
20: My number one principle is, I mean, first I would like to find, always looking for more funding for education, but I also believe that we want to make sure that we're balancing the budget while we're attempting to either reprioritize. I'm not going to raise taxes on working families.
0: Lawmakers return to Springfield for the fall veto session November 17th through the 19th, then again December 1st through the 3rd. And Navy Piers unveiled a new public art installation.
21: They're called Talking Drums, and they're four pieces of public art that now greet patrons at Navy Pier's Polk Brothers Park.
22: So what you see here are sculptures in the form of a talking drum, which is a West African instrument that is used to tell, share messages from one village to the next. And it has the tonality of a human voice.
21: Ashley Shaw Scott Ajay is with the Stories of Us project, which features 25 sculptures installed across four Chicago neighborhoods and public spaces that encourages people to enjoy the art and then scan a QR code and share their own stories.
22: We are really thrilled to bring this to Chicago, where there are so many stories. Every neighborhood has its own unique voice.
21: The sculptures are created by Chicago artists and across the country and explore themes like belonging, identity, resilience, justice, memory, and civic participation. The Talking Drums will be at Navy Pier until the end of September. Lisa Fielding, News Radio, 105.9 WBBM.
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26: A lot of these adult Happy Meals looked luxurious.
5: And the meals are so popular that some restaurants are having a hard time keeping up with demand.
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5: Bloomberg's Foster said diners she spoke with talked about what they described as having decision fatigue, and so having a curated meal at a set price was appealing.
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5: Diners also told Foster that they would not turn away a toy if it was offered. With business at 23 and 53, from the Bloomberg Newsroom, Gina Cervetti, News Radio 105.9 WBBM.
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0: A 1228 traffic and weather together on the 8th. Here's Trent Erickson.
8: All right, we've got a situation on the inbound side of the Dan Ryan, 79th to 59th, with a car into the wall. It's a black SUV. Then you're slow 35th into downtown. And hey, thank you to Jose calling in the WBBM Mercedes-Benz of Hoffman Estates traffic tip line at 855-780-ROAD to inform us of why that is. And there's so many cars into the walls, as I was wondering earlier. Mostly because they're just driving too fast and then changing lanes, and they lose control because of the wet roadways, and it's just simply driving too fast, and he's seen it a lot. So slow it down out there, especially if you're changing lanes. Use some extra caution because you're hydroplaning, especially when you're changing lanes. From Pershing, you're slow in the express lanes in about 18 minutes coming in from 95th. Up on side, 14 minutes to get down there and slow to 18th Street, and then you're okay. 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
0: It's day three of Lollapalooza, and that poncho is the most important part of the outfit. Periods of rain, some heavy, and a thunderstorm are possible today. A high of 73 degrees. And we are seeing some areas where the rain has stopped. That includes by O'Hare and Midway. Mostly cloudy in that area, 71 degrees. Seeing some drizzle, though, still in Lansing, where it is 68 degrees. Right now, it's 1230.
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0: Good afternoon. I'm Sarah Herrera, and these are your top stories on News Radio WBBM. A newly unsealed report shows former Representative Harry Benton violated the law. Local lawmakers are calling on Washington to provide more information on why O'Hare needs to cap flights. And Chicago's biggest music festival has been delayed due to lingering rain. Plus, President Trump is pointing the finger at Minnesota's Democratic governor following a cyber attack that affected the state's water supply. Right now, it's 12:31. Governor Pritzker reacting to the release of the watchdog report on disgraced former state representative Harry Benton after calling for transparency. WBBM's Mallory Vorbroker reports.
11: The Legislative Inspector General's report concluded that state rep Harry Benton between 2025 and 2026 engaged in inappropriate contact that rose to the level of sexual harassment in violation of state law. The watchdog report also detailed a third woman who reported Benton's so-called creepy behavior to Illinois House Speaker Emanuel Chris Welch's chief of staff in 2023. Governor Pritzker says Benton's case proves that changes need to be made.
12: In the reporting processes, in the way that people are held accountable, in the timing of the release of reports about these sorts of things, it is deeply concerning to me. And I would be hyper frustrated if nothing changed.
11: The state rep has since resigned from his position. Speaker Welch in a statement says his office acted responsibly and will work with all members of the House to explore creating a centralized human resources office. Mallory Vorbroker, News Radio 105.9 WBBM.
0: And the cap on flights at Chicago's O'Hare Airport is drawing criticism from Illinois Senators Tammy Duckworth and Dick Durbin. The two Democrats are questioning the FAA's decision to keep O'Hare limited to just over 2,700 flights a day through October of next year. The FAA says the extension is tied to airfield construction, but the senators say the Chicago Department of Aviation expects all runways and taxiways to reopen by November. Duckworth and Durbin argue the extended cap could reduce flights, hurt the regional economy, and create ripple effects throughout the nation's air travel system. They are asking the FAA to explain the reasoning behind the decision by August 15th. And today's weather is putting a damper on Lollapalooza weekend. Because of last night's storms and a full day of expected rain, Lolla has delayed its opening to 2 o'clock this afternoon. More than 15 artists were set to go before the delay, but it's unclear right now if those shows will also be delayed or have been fully canceled. Officials say more will be posted on Lollapalooza.com. Meanwhile, a former sheriff's deputy serving time for killing a Springfield woman will remain behind bars after being denied medical release.
2: Sean Grayson argued in his request for early release that he is suffering from advanced colon cancer. The Illinois Prisoner Review Board decided on a 3-0 vote that he should remain behind bars. The board heard testimony from 4 people, all relatives of victim Sonia Massey, including her mother Donna, and all saying Grayson should continue serving his 20-year sentence. According to a review board spokesperson, no one testified in favor of early release. Sonia Massey was shot to death by Grayson after he responded to a 911 call about a possible prowler. Attorneys for Massey's family commended the review board decision and in a statement said the Massey family has lived with the loss of Sonia every single day since she was killed in 2024. Bernie Tafoya, News Radio, 105.9. WBBM.
0: Meanwhile, President Trump is reportedly weighing another round of military strikes against Iran. ABC News Chief White House Correspondent Mary Bruce has more.
10: Sources tell us the president is weighing another round of strikes, intense strikes on energy targets. And I pressed the president on how long Americans can expect this back and forth to drag on. And the president told me Iran will get weaker. They'll get a little stronger, but they'll get weaker. And then they'll peter out, in his words.
0: Officials say any additional strikes could begin as soon as this weekend, though the plans remain under discussion. And President Trump's push to make Todd Blanche attorney general is running into resistance from Republican senators John Cornyn and Tom Tillis. They're questioning whether a proposed $1.8 billion compensation fund is truly off the table, despite Blanche's insistence that it's dead. ABC's Mary Bruce asked the president directly.
14: The president digging in, demanding the Senate confirm his embattled pick for attorney general immediately.
15: Todd Blanche is a very, very good man, and he shouldn't be in the middle of this.
14: I pressed the president. Why not just put that in writing?
15: Well, it is dead, but, you know, I wish it weren't, to be honest with you. I think people were horribly treated, horribly abused, and I'd like to see them compensated.
14: Tillis saying the president made it clear the fund is still alive, which is exactly why we are attempting to formally end it.
0: The dispute has become a key sticking point as Blanche works to secure enough Republican support for confirmation. We'll have your low gas prices, traffic, and weather coming up next.
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0: In Hickory Hills, we have the Citgo on Roberts and 87th selling gas for $4.09 per gallon, a little cheaper in Oak Lawn. At the Gulf on Cicero and 99th, which is selling gas for $4.05 per gallon. If you see a great gas price, please give us a call. That number is 312-409-GASS. Again, 312-409-4277. It's 12:38. Traffic and weather together on the 8th. Lots of rain causing issues. Here's Trent Erickson.
8: We've got a vehicle into the wall. Black SUV hit the wall inbound on the Dan Ryan around 59th Street or just before 59th. It's heavy from 79th up to 59th and then 35th in the downtown. And we've got 18 minutes on your hands coming in from the Dan Ryan. On your way back out is 14 minutes. It's only slow to 18th Street. That's a little bit better. Inbound side of the Eisenhower, slow going from North Avenue to the Tri-State, 17th to Austin and approaching Damon with a car fire on the right shoulder. 41 minutes in from I-90, 21 from Mannheim, back out of 17 to get to Mannheim. 35 minutes out to O'Hare, and Metro reminds you, next time take the Union Pacific West Line from that Elmhurst station. You won't have to worry about these backups or car fires at all. On the Edens inbound, slow from Peterson to the Kennedy Junction in spots. It's 18 coming in from Lake Cook. Kennedy's about 32 minutes coming in from O'Hare. 15 from the Edens Junction. Back out is 21 to get to Montrose. 35 out to O'Hare. Slow out to Belmont, then Montrose to Say are your delays. If you're making your way on the, Stevenson. It's slow from Central to Pulaski inbound. Nothing on your outbound side. It's 18 minutes coming in from the Tri-State. If you're traveling on 57, you're clear. Bishop Ford in from 130th or just around 130th slow and then approaching the Dan Ryan out from 130th to the Steel Bridge because of some road work. DeSable Lakeshore Drive northbound from Soldier Field up to Monroe, Navy Pier, Chicago Avenue, southbound approaching Chicago Avenue, then spots through the Grant Park area, Tri-State North, Bishop Ford to Halstead, and then slow going from the Irving Park to Balmoral, southbound from the Merge, I-80 Merge over to the Bishop Ford is kind of slow. 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The Wilmette Art Fair runs August 1st and 2nd. Upcoming shows at Ravinia include Chance the Rapper, Brian McKnight, and Gladys Knight. Also Ricky Martin, Alabama Shakes, and Bonnie Raitt. 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
3: WBBM AccuWeather. Although the steadiest, heaviest rain has ended, still pockets of showers, even some sporadic downpours throughout the afternoon. So watch out for ponding of water on area streets and poor drainage areas, high only 73. Showers come to an end this evening with a clearing sky late tonight, low 66. And sunshine returns tomorrow as we dry things out, high 77. And sunny and nice on Monday with lower humidity, high near 80. Currently at 71 degrees in O'Hare, Gurnee 69, Midway 71, lakefront temperature 69 degrees. I'm AccuWeather meteorologist Kai Erickson.
0: It's 12:41. Unaccompanied immigrant children were the focus of a visit yesterday by Senator Dick Durbin and Congressman Bill Foster in the western suburbs. The lawmakers say many could be forced to leave the country following the end of the federal unaccompanied children's program. Senator Durbin says the government and the American people must find a better way.
4: Three out of four Americans, when asked about this deportation policy of the Trump administration, say it's gone too far. They're right. And when we start deporting children who have been abandoned, abused, and neglected, children who are being protected in the United States to meet a quota by Stephen Miller of the White House, shame on us as a government. We're better than that.
0: Around 24,000 children are currently in the care of the Office of Refugee Resettlement. With the end of the unaccompanied children's program, advocates say many could lose their legal representation, forcing them to appear alone in immigration court and potentially face deportation. And the FBI is investigating cyber attacks targeting dozens of water systems in Minnesota. While multiple U.S. officials say preliminary findings point to an Iranian-backed group, President Trump says he's skeptical, blaming political leaders in the state. ABC's Christian Cordero reports.
5: Really, what the president is doing, if you read between the lines, is also shrugging off the potential for Iran to have interfered. He's basically said that this is too small for them, that, you know, they should be so lucky, is a direct quote from what he said earlier today. But what stands in contrast of that is just the fact that a lot of this intelligence is coming from his own departments. And so while the investigation is still really early on, there are some suggestions that this is coming from at least an Iranian-backed group.
0: And federal officials say similar cyber incidents have been reported in at least seven states, though they've not identified which ones. They say there's no indication any drinking water was contaminated. Right now it's 12:43. We'll have your top trending stories coming up next.
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0: Following the K-pop boy group BTS's decision not to submit to the Grammys due to the addition of an Asian language category, Recording Academy CEO Harvey Mason Jr. has responded. Mason Jr. said that the category is meant to award more Asian pop performances and that submitting in those categories does not bar an artist from applying to the general fields. All seven members said the category was doing the opposite and was dividing Asian artists from the majority of performers. Similar criticism has been heard regarding the Best Urban Contemporary Rap Album and Best Latin Pop Album categories. And it's time for sports. Winners of three straight, the White Sox are back in action this afternoon against Tampa Bay. The Sox launched four home runs in Friday's win and sent Jordan Hicks to the mound to open today's game. Now the Bears return to Lake Forest this week, and the target on their back continues to grow ahead of the season. When asked about Jaguars coach Liam Cohen's remarks about Caleb Williams' media attention, Ben Johnson pointed to their own headlines after last year's success.
26: Well, we're the number one regression candidate, so I think we got plenty of motivation ourselves. We talked about Caleb in the past. He's used to handling a lot of attention, so I'm not worried about that.
0: The Bears continue to increase the intensity at training camp leading up to their first padded practice on Monday. Today's period was moved inside the Walter Payton Center because of nearby lightning, with fans sent home before the workout even began. And a solid outing from Shota Imanaga wasn't enough for the Cubs in Friday's opener against New York. The Cubs lefty surrendered just two earned runs, but the offense struggled to produce in a rainy loss on the north side. They'll look to get back on track tonight with the first pitch coming at 6:15 at 104.3. The score, that is, if weather permits, David Peterson will be taking the bump. And the Chicago Sky were underway for action today. They're hosting the Las Vegas Aces this afternoon, and they enter today's game with a win earlier this week over the Connecticut Sun. And that's a look at sports at 16 and 46 past each hour. It's 12:48, and that means it's time for traffic and weather together on the 8s. Tell us how those roads are, Trent Erickson.
8: All right, delays on the Dan Ryan on the inbound side. Now, the earlier crash cleared up around 59th, but now we've got a delay that takes you from Garfield, pretty much Locals and Express, all the way into downtown. So it got pretty heavy, just shifted the heaviness up north a little bit. So you're looking at about 19 minutes coming in from 95th Street. Now 14 on your way back out, just slow to 18th Street. Making your way through the Northwest Indiana roadways, you're going to find some challenges on the 8094 westbound lanes. You're slow in spots from Central all the way over to the Bishop Ford. Eastbound side, slow from the Bishop Ford to Indianapolis Boulevard. And a little bit past 65, that comes and goes. And 94, northbound, or eastbound, make that, is slow past State Road 49 in Chesterton. And then through the Michigan City area, westbound delays. That's through that work zone in that area. The rest of Northwest Indiana, for the most part, is cleared up. Even the Indiana Toll Road is pretty decent, a little tight getting into the West Point Toll Plaza either direction, but that's to be expected. If you're on the Edens inbound, you're going to slow a little bit from Peterson, kind of to the Kennedy Junction. There's just some slight delays, some rain delays sort of on the north side coming inbound anyway. That take you from Willow on down to about Old Orchard. Just some pockets of delays there. Up on side doesn't seem to have really much of any delays besides past Tui, a slight delay. On the Kennedy inbound, Canfield to Montrose slow, then Fullerton to the Jane Byrne Interchange. A 32-minute trip coming in from O'Hare, 15 from the Edens Junction, slow past the Wintrust Mirror near North Avenue. 21 on your way back out and 35 to get to O'Hare. 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
0: The umbrella is going to earn its keep today with periods of rain. Some heavy could make for ponding, difficult driving, temperatures topping out at just 73 degrees. And we're close to that in a couple of spots, including at both O'Hare and Midway, where we're seeing just cloudy skies at 71 degrees. But light rain by Waukegan, we're at 68. Heavy rain in Kankakee, also at 68 degrees.
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22: 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And Carl says something psychologists call the reminiscence bump makes these communities even more appealing, especially for those who enjoyed themselves back in the day.
27: Our most powerful memories are actually formed between the ages of about 18 and 25.
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0: 12:58. Traffic and weather together on the 8th. Tell us everything, Trent Erickson.
3: All right, the Edens, you have some slow spots from Dundee to Lake on the inbound side, then Dempster to Toohey. You're looking at 22 minutes in from Lake Cook, 17 on your way back out, and it's slow past Toohey. On the Kennedy inbound, slow going from the River Road toll to Lawrence and Fullerton into the Jane Byrne interchange. It's 32 minutes in from O'Hare, 15 from the Edens Junction, 20 on your way back out to Montrose, 34 to get to O'Hare, slow out to Fullerton, then Irving Park to Sayre. If you're making your way on the Eisenhower, it's St. Charles to Austin, where you have some delays inbound in spots. Western to the Jane Byrne interchange, your delays go out from Laramie to Des Plaines. It's about 21 minutes in from Mannheim, 17 back out to it, and 35 to get to I-90. Stevenson's clear in now. Outbound side slows from Damon to Pulaski, 19 to get to the Tri-State, 27 out to 355. And the Dan Ryan's moving at an 18-minute pace in from 95th, heavy from 51st Street and 14 on your way back out. Your next report at 108 on News Radio 105.9 WBBM.
0: August is here. I just forgot to bring the sunshine because we're seeing periods of rain today, some heavy with a thunderstorm possibly in some spots, including flooding, a high of only 73. We're now just seeing lingering showers. For the longest time, it's been rain across the city, and now some spots just cloudy. Wheeling in one of those, cloudy there at 70 degrees. At 70 degrees downtown Chicago at 12:59.
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0: Coming up in the next half hour on News Radio WBBM, Lollapalooza is set to open at 2 o'clock after a three-hour rain delay.
5: I'm Mallory Vortbroker. Police say a driver going the wrong way on the Dan Ryan Expressway caused a five-vehicle crash.
0: Plus, two U.S. officials tell ABC News that President Trump is weighing more airstrikes against Iranian energy targets. More just ahead from ABC News. Right now, it's 70 degrees.

0: at least some dry periods within this, but there are still some downpours out there. In fact, southern Cook County over toward Tinley Park and over toward Juliet, a rather intense band of downpours are moving from east to west, and those can put down some brief downpours and some localized flooding. Otherwise, we'll continue to have these pockets of downpours through next several hours. I think things begin to wind down after 7 or 8 o'clock this evening, but remaining rather wet for the music festival this afternoon, also for you driving around, reduced visibility, and also that pounding of water on area streets and highways, making it a very slow go of it for that travel. But a much improved weather tomorrow. We dry things out. In fact, some sunshine returns by then. Lisa?
1: All right, Carl, thanks so much. We're going to check in with Carl again at 1:15. Well, the weather has certainly been a frustration for Lollapalooza fans on day 3 of the Downtown Musical Festival, with today's start time pushed back until 2. WBBM's Terry Keschner is getting a sound check and a weather check on conditions and joins us live. Terry?
2: Yeah, Lisa, the rain is not deterring Lollapalooza fans. Thousands of people are here on Michigan Avenue and Van Buren waiting for day 3 of Lolla to get underway. And the rain brings out, of course, the capitalist. We've seen plenty of people selling ponchos, hoping to make a buck or two in this weather that feels a lot more like October and a lot less like Lolla weather this first weekend of August. But again, a lot of people here lined up look like they're eager to go once they open the gates and once the music does get underway here. 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
1: All right, Terry, and we have official word that it has been pushed back one more hour. The gates will open at 3 right now, and if you're headed down, of course, dress appropriately, probably boots, ponchos, you know, it's going to be a muddy mess, I think so. But we'll keep you posted on the weather and the Lolla plans all afternoon. Keep it tuned here to WBBM. In other news, a wrong-way driver caused a crash on the Dan Ryan. It killed one person and left two others with critical injuries.
3: It happened just before 6 p.m. on Friday. Illinois State Police say a wrong-way driver drove onto the Dan Ryan Expressway at 31st Street, causing the crash 3 miles later near 55th Street. State police say one person was found dead at the scene. Two other people were taken to hospitals in critical condition. Authorities say northbound traffic had to be diverted off the expressway at 67th Street for several hours. Mallory Vorbroker, News Radio 105.9 WBBM.
1: 108. Speaking of traffic, and weather together on the 8th. Good afternoon, Trent Erickson.
4: All right. Good afternoon, Lisa. We've got some delays if you're headed on the Edens on the inbound side, Dundee to Lake and then Dempster to Toohey. It's 22. That brings you in from Lake Cook back out to 17 and slow past Toohey is all you get. On the Kennedy inbound River Road toll, the Lawrence is slow, then Fullerton into the Jane Byrne interchange past the Wintrust Mirror near North Avenue. It's a little heavy, 32 minutes in from O'Hare, 15-minute trip in from the Edens Junction, Montrose, in other words. Up on side, 20 minutes to get to Montrose, 34 out to O'Hare, heavy out to Fullerton, then Irving Park to Sayre. You've got delays on the Eisenhower that go in from St. Charles to Austin, just in spots, and then spots from Western to the Jane Byrne interchange. It's 42 in from I-90, Manheim in is 22, 17 on your way back out, 35 to get to I-90, slow from Laramie to Des Plaines. Stevenson, no delays in, outbound side from Damon to Pulaski, and downbound Dan Ryan is slow from 51st Street, Locals and Express. Take that into downtown at 18 minutes in from 95th. It's 14 on your way back out, slow to 18th Street. I-57 in from 111th to Halstead is slow. It's 18 minutes coming in from I-80. On the Bishop Ford inbound from 111th and out from 130th onto the Steel Bridge, it's 16 minutes either way you go. Making your way onto Seville Lakeshore Drive has slow from Soldier Field up to Monroe and then Navy Pier to Chicago Avenue. Southbound heavy around Chicago Avenue, then spots through Grant Park. On the Tri-State, northbound from Bishop Ford to Halstead and then Irving Park to Balmoral on the brakes. Southbound side from I-80 merge over to the Bishop Ford is a little slow going on to 8094. Eastbound, that delay goes to roughly 65. And westbound side of 8094 from the Bishop, make that from Central on over to the Bishop Ford is slow in spots only. Next traffic report at 118 on News Radio 105.9 WBBM.
1: All right, Trent, thanks so much. Lots going on today. AccuWeather says a soggy day and a soggy afternoon. Periods of rain, some heavy, maybe even a thunderstorm. Staying cloudy and breezy. Pretty breezy. People with their umbrellas downtown getting knocked around by the wind today, with a high only of 73. Cloudy, a couple of lingering showers tonight, mainly early, a low of 66, and breezy and cool tomorrow. Early August, clouds and perhaps a shower toward northwest Indiana, giving way to the for some sunshine, so the weekend isn't totally lost. Our Sunday looks pretty nice with a high of 77. Light rain pretty much everywhere right now, 71 at O'Hare, 69 Aurora, 71 Lakefront. It's 110.
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1: It is 111. Some 200 Cook County Forest Preserve union employees have voted overwhelmingly to go on strike.
10: Teamsters Local 700 says its members advance through their pay range and steps, but not everyone advances at the same rate. They argue union employees who keep the preserves open receive a step increase of roughly one-tenth of what their non-union colleagues get. Teamsters officials say they're ready to settle at the bargaining table, quote, on terms that stop treating the district's own workers as worth a tenth of everyone else. Haley Hansen, News Radio 105.9 WBBM.
1: A 7-year-old boy found safe after a car was stolen he was in on the west side. They responded to that kidnapping in the 5800 block of West Adams. The mother was in an argument with a friend who then took her car with that 7-year-old son inside. Police said they found the car and the child shortly after with the child's grandmother. Meantime, a woman was shot during another attempted carjacking in Chicago's Lawndale neighborhood. Police say a 36-year-old woman was getting out of her car in the 4600 block of West 5th when a man approached and took out a gun. He then tried to take her car and fired shots before he ran away. The woman was shot in the back. She's in the hospital but listed in good condition. No arrest yet. Well, the White Sox holding an online auction starting next week to benefit the hometown Sox Japanese slugger Munetaka Murakami after that devastating earthquake in Japan. Christine O'Reilly, Senior Vice President of Community Relations with the White Sox, says Murakami's gear should be a hot seller.
11: Bat, batting gloves, jersey. I believe we also have a Tadahito Iguchi signed jersey from when Tadahito was here recently. So obviously that's not game worn, but signed. So we'll have a baseball, hat, batting gloves, jersey, some items just autographed and other items game worn and autographed.
1: Reports of the death toll is at least 34 people after that earthquake in Kumamoto, Japan. A soggy Saturday, but we might salvage the weekend with some sun tomorrow. We'll check in with the AccuWeather 5-day forecast coming up. It's 113.
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1: 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Once again, meteorologist Carl Erickson.
0: All right, Lisa, and some of those downpours still working their way through parts of the city. At least southern Cook County now over toward Joliet experienced some of those more heavier downpours with additional pockets of heavier rain and a thunderstorm throughout the afternoon. So watch out for that localized flooding, especially low-lying poor drainage areas. That'll keep our temperatures down. Quite cool for early August, high only 73. Showers will begin to wind down later on this evening, especially after 7 or 8 o'clock. So a drying trend for tonight with a low of 66. And a bit of an improvement tomorrow. Still cool for early August, but the clouds give way to some sunshine for the afternoon, high 77. Then an uptick in those temperatures next week with lowering humidity on Monday, making for a beautiful day. Sunshine, high 80, and lots of sunshine Tuesday, back up to 85. Perhaps a few more clouds, slight chance for a late day shower Wednesday, high 84. Currently 71 degrees at O'Hare, Albany Park, 70. Midway, 75. At the lakefront, 70 degrees. I'm AccuWeather meteorologist Carl Erickson.
1: All right, Carl, thanks so much. It's 1:16, time for sports, and the Bears back in Lake Forest for training camp this week, and the buzz around Hallis is already growing for second year wideout Luther Burden. Head coach Ben Johnson gave his thoughts on a potential breakout heading into the season.
16: I've been around a few guys like this that they're wired in a kind of way where I don't know if it's at an early age, but they feel like this is their destiny. This is where they're supposed to be. And I feel that from him. I think he knows how good he can be. And in his mind, that's probably top five, top three, top receiver in the NFL. I haven't talked to him specifically about that, but the way he goes about his business tells me that.
1: The week has been all about a ramping up for more live practice periods throughout the upcoming seasons. The Bears will have their first padded practice on Monday after sending home fans today before their work because of the rain. The team moved inside the Walter Payton Center due to a lightning warning in the area. Cubs trying to even the score tonight. Cubs couldn't take advantage of a strong start for Shohei Imanaga on yesterday's opener against the Yanks. The lefty allowed just 2 earned runs in his outing, but the Cubs bats were quiet through that raining afternoon on the north side yesterday. They're going to look to find a dry spot in today's forecast to get their game in at 6:15. And the long ball was working for the White Sox last night in their win against the Rays. They combined four home runs on the day in a 6-1 win out on the road. Sox will go for a fourth straight victory this afternoon, getting set for Jordan Hicks to take the bump to open things up at 3:10. That's sports at 16 and 46 each hour. It's 1:18. Traffic now. Trent Erickson.
4: Okay, delays. If you're traveling on the Edens on the inbound side, it's a slow go between about Dundee, roughly, and Lake, and then Dempster to Toohey. A 22-minute trip in from Lake Cook and 17 for outbound side to get to Lake Cook and slow for around Toohey. That's all it's going to take. Kennedy's a little worse at River Otoe, the Lawrence, and then Fullerton and the Burn Interchange. It's not as bad as it could be because you get the express lanes still. They haven't flipped them yet. 32 minutes in from O'Hare's, 15 from the Edens Junction, 20 on your way back out and slow out to Fullerton and Irving Park to Sayre, and 34 minutes out to O'Hare. And you're in the Eisenhower for 42 minutes coming in from I-90, 22 from Mannheim, slow going from St. Charles to Austin, then spots from Western into the Jane Byrne Interchange. Delays go out from Laramie to Des Plaines at 17 to get to Mannheim, 35 minutes out to I-90. Stevenson's clear in, outbound side just a slight delay from Damon out to Pulaski and 19 to the Tri-State. On the Dan Ryan in from 51st, locals and express lanes both are heavy getting into downtown. Almost 20 minutes from 95th to downtown, 14 on your way back out. And slow going on 57 in, comes and goes between 111th and Halstead, 17 in from I-80. On the Bishop Ford in, also from 111th Street to the Dan Ryan, is slow at 16-minute trip in from 8094, not quite as slow. And 16 on your way back out, slow 130th down to the Steel Bridge. DeSable Lakeshore Drive northbound, heavy going from Soldier Field up to Monroe, then slow Navy Pier to Chicago Avenue. Heavy going southbound, approaching Chicago Avenue, then spots through Grant Park just here and there. Your next report at 128 here on News Radio 105.9 WBBM.
1: AccuWeather says, thanks, Trent, for the rest of this afternoon. We do have a beach hazard statement in effect through Monday for high wave action and dangerous currents on Lake Michigan. Obviously, because of the weather and the high winds, rain today, some heavy staying cloudy and breezy with a high only of 73. Couple of lingering showers tonight, a low of 66, but should be clearing out by tomorrow afternoon, making way for some sunshine with a high of 77. Light rain at O'Hare, 71 at O'Hare, only 69 in Aurora, 71 downtown. We've got light rain in Waukegan where it is 68. It's 120. Our top story is the weather, and we're hearing now that Lollapalooza is being delayed for another hour, which means the gates won't open until 3 this afternoon. Anyone now heading to Grant Park is advised to prepare for continued adverse weather conditions. So tune it in, stream it, WBBM. We've got all your weather needs coming up all this afternoon, and the latest on it coming up at 1:31. One of the nation's largest celebrations of Black women returns to McCormick Place this weekend.
17: The 31st annual Black Women's Expo is being held at the North Building at McCormick Place. This year's theme is We Matter, with featured appearances by actress and entrepreneur Kiki Palmer, political commentator Joy Reid, and Grammy-winning gospel singer Leandria Johnson. Visitors can also take part in wellness seminars, fitness classes, live entertainment, shopping, cooking demonstrations, and family activities. Organizers say the expo celebrates Black women through culture, business, education, and community. Sarah Herrera, News Radio 105.9 WBBM.
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24: Pork industry, a $27 billion a year business of ham, bacon, chops, and more, has a bit of an image problem.
25: It's pork, and it's catching on. The other white meat. Taste what's next.
24: Well, that old TV ad didn't help much because sales of pork products are getting dwarfed now by beef, despite beef prices at all-time highs, and chicken, a more affordable go-to protein source for many of us.
26: Pork demand has been very steady because we haven't seen large changes in both prices or the quantity being consumed.
24: That's Lee Schultz, chief economist at Ever.ag, who covers livestock and meat and says the big challenge for pork is inflation. That's where a new ad campaign touting pork's affordability and flexibility comes in.
27: What are you waiting for? Taste what pork can do.
24: But Schultz knows that changing consumer taste and preferences about pork and about what they can afford to buy won't happen overnight.
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1: It's 128. Traffic and weather together on the 8th, and here's Trent Erickson.
4: All right, slowdowns if you're in northwest Indiana on 8094 at the moment from central westbound. Take those spots all the way over to the Bishop Ford. The eastbound side from the Bishop Ford to Broadway slow in spots. A 94 slow US 20 in Michigan City westbound over to pass 421 in Michigan City. Also, through the work zone, you're kind of heavy going for it. Eastbound side slows past State Road 49 in Chesterton area. So you know the drill if you've been through there in the last, oh, I don't know, feels like years. They've been doing this road work, maybe not quite that long, but it's there and it's going to slow you down. And getting into the Willow Creek area on the westbound side of the Indiana Toll Road, that's a little bit of a struggle. And then getting into the West Point Toll Plaza, your typical struggles as you get through that area. Tri-State on your northbound side, slow from the Bishop Ford up to Halstead. And then you've got Cermak to 290. We had an earlier crash there that's cleared out of the way just now. Southbound side, slow spots from the I-80 merge over to the Bishop Ford. You're going to find delays. If you're making your way onto Seba Lakeshore Drive, northbound, slow from Soldier Field up to Monroe, then Navy Pier to Chicago Avenue. Your delays go southbound approaching Chicago Avenue. Then you get a spot here and there through the Grant Park area. Speaking of which, Lollapalooza gates now open at 3 o'clock, they're saying. With that, we've got closures in the Grant Park area, Balboa, Jackson, and Monroe between DeSable Lakeshore Drive and Michigan Avenue. You can use Randolph or Roosevelt. And then Columbus between Roosevelt and Monroe use Michigan Avenue in the meantime. If you're on the Edens Inn from Dundee to Lake, you're a little slow, then Dempster to Toohey. It's 22 in from Lake Cook, back out to 17 and slow just past Toohey. Kennedy inbound from the River Otoe to Lawrence, then Fullerton to Jane Byrne Interchange, 32 minutes in from O'Hare, 15 from the Edens Junction. It's about 5 minutes faster if you use the express lanes while they're still available to you. Up on side, 20 minutes to get to Montrose, 34 out to O'Hare, slow out to Fullerton, then Irving Park to Sayre. Delays on the Dan Ryan or Eisenhower make that is slow going in from St. Charles to Austin, then slow western to the Byrne Interchange in spots. Out from Laramie to Des Plaines, it's 22 in from Manheim and 17 on your way back out. Your next report at 1:38, News Radio 105.9 WBBM.
1: For the rest of today, periods of rain, some heavy rain throughout this afternoon, maybe a thunderstorm, cloudy and breezy, a high only in the 70s, low tonight of 66. Then some clouds tomorrow, maybe a lingering shower in northwest Indiana, but the afternoon brings some sunshine with a high of 77. We've got 69 in Aurora, 71 and light rain at O'Hare at 1:30.
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1: Good Saturday afternoon. I'm Lisa Fielding. Thanks for joining us. Here are the top stories on News Radio WBBM. The start of day three of Lollapalooza has been delayed a bit until 3 p.m. Police in the northwest suburbs have found the body of a missing man. Todd Blanche's nomination for attorney general still in limbo. Plus, Israel launches new attacks in Gaza overnight. Sports, White Sox on the road in Tampa Bay to play the Rays. Cubs host the Yankees tonight, weather permitting, and in the WNBA, the Chicago Sky and the Vegas Aces are in the third quarter of their game at Wintrust Arena. Light rain, 71 degrees now at 1:31. And we got word last hour that the opening of today's Lollapalooza Festival, day three, being delayed another hour because of the rain. The music festival is now scheduled to begin at 3. We've got a reporter out there. We're going to give you the latest with schedule changes and any updates on the weather all afternoon. A search for a man missing from his Evanston home has ended.
3: The Lake County Forest Preserve announced in an update the body of a man who was reported missing on Thursday evening was recovered from the Des Plaines River from the shoreline near Libertyville. Officials say searchers found the body at about 7:30 p.m. on Friday. The Lake County Forest Preserve's police department described the missing man as being 30 years old, standing at 5'10", weighing 140 pounds. Mallory Vorbroker, News Radio 105.9 WBBM.
1: There's some blowback around the cap on flights at Chicago's O'Hare Airport. Illinois Senators Tammy Duckworth and Dick Durbin questioning the FAA's decision to keep O'Hare limited to just over 2,700 flights a day through October of next year. The FAA says the extension is tied to airfield construction, but the senators say the Chicago Department of Aviation expects all runways and taxiways to reopen by November. Duckworth and Durbin argue the extended cap could reduce flights, hurt the regional economy, and create ripple effects throughout the nation's air travel system. They're asking the FAA to explain the reasoning behind the decision by August 15th. The nomination of Todd Blanche to be Attorney General now appearing even more uncertain. Key Senate Republicans, Senator John Cornyn of Texas and Tom Tillis of North Carolina, are holding up Blanche's nomination, and President Trump is digging in. Here's ABC's Christiane Cordero.
5: Since both senators will leave Congress in January, Trump says he may temporarily pull Blanche's nomination only to bring it back when they are gone. But it's unclear if there's enough support across the full Senate, especially without addressing those sticking points. And for now, negotiations are set to continue through this weekend.
1: Trump said in a social media post that he'd keep acting Attorney General Todd Blanche in his current role and press ahead on the anti-weaponization fund if Republican Cornyn and Tom Tillis refused to support Blanche's nomination. Around the world, Israel bombarded Gaza overnight. This is just days after the president announced a deal to advance a ceasefire. Palestinian officials say at least two people were killed. The strikes also damaged warehouses for medical supplies. There are still many questions about whether Hamas and Israel are on board with this proposed deal. ABC News White House correspondent Mary Bruce pressed the president for specific details at Camp David.
12: Do you have assurances from Israel that they are on board with this deal? And what comes first? Does Israel pull back and then Hamas disarms, or does Hamas need to disarm and then Israel leaves
14: Gaza? So we do have an understanding with Israel. Israel is very happy about it. Now, will it go through its ups and downs? It's a very complex situation over there.
1: Israeli Prime Minister Benjamin Netanyahu has yet to comment on this so-called agreement. Here in California, Marine Corps investigators heading to the site of an aircraft mishap that occurred yesterday near the Miramar base.
15: It appears the Marine F-35 stealth fighter was on approach to the runway when it crashed, according to a source familiar with the incident. The pilot ejected safely and is in stable condition with non-life-threatening injuries. Marine versions of the F-35 stealth fighter are designed for takeoffs and landings on short runways, as well as vertical takeoffs and landings. Louis Martinez, ABC News, Washington.
1: 134, closer to home. The health department helping out folks in McHenry County needing to test their water supply. They have a cheaper option now.
16: The McHenry County Department of Health encourages private well owners to test their water supply at least once a year for coliform bacteria and nitrates. To help make that process a little easier, the department is offering water sample tests for $10 off the standard $35 fee through August. More information, including water sample kit pickup and drop-off locations and hours, can be found at mcdh.info. Haley Hansen, News Radio 105.9 WBBM.
1: Coming up in about a minute here, we're going to check in on low gas prices, the latest on the rain today, and your traffic reports all ahead. It's 135.
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1: 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It's 1:38. Time to check in on the roads. Traffic and weather together on the 8th. How are the Saturday roads moving, Trent?
4: All right. With the moisture on the roadways, if you will, we have a lot of people that seem to be running into ditches or into the center median. So not raining so much now, at least downtown. And things are somewhat improving. We do have a crash on the inbound Edens. It's getting cleared out of the way. It's right at Lake. It's kind of heavy going from Tower down to Lake now. And then you get some pockets all the way into the Kennedy Junction there. It's not terrible. It's about 22 coming in from Lake Hook now. 17 on your way back out. Just a bit slowing past 2E, you're going to find. The Kennedy, another story. It's 32 minutes in from O'Hare, 15 from the Edens Junction, slow from the River Otoe to Lawrence, Fullerton to the Jane Byrne Interchange. Delays go outbound from the Byrne Interchange to Fullerton and Irving Park to Sayre. 20 minutes to get to Montrose, 34 out to the airport. Eisenhower's inbound delays that take you from St. Charles to Austin, then western to the Byrne Interchange. 42 minutes in from I-90 and Mannheim in is 22. Back out of 17 to get to Mannheim, 35 out to I-90. It's slow going, Laramie to about Des Plaines. Stevenson just slow out, and it's from Damon to Pulaski. 19 is all it takes to get to the tri-state. It'll take you 27 to get to 355. 55 through Will County seems to be okay. Dan Ryan in from 51st, Locals and Express. A little slow going at 18 minutes in from 95th, 14 on your way back out, slow to 18th Street. I-57 in from 111th to Halstead is slow, 17 in from I-80. And coming in on the Bishop Ford, 111th at the Dan Ryan, slow out from 130th down to the Steel Bridge. That's due to road work, takes out a lane for you. It leaves you with just two at 16 minutes either way. Your next report at 148 on News Radio 105.9 WBBM.
2: WBBM, AccuWeather, periods of rain continuing through this afternoon as some of those downpours resulted in some localized flooding, especially in low-lying and poor drainage areas, high only 73. Showers come to an end this evening with a drying trend tonight, low 66. And clouds could wait for some sunshine tomorrow, but still quite cool for early August, high only 77. And a beautiful day on Monday, lots of sunshine with lower humidity, high near 80. Currently 71 degrees at O'Hare, Streamwood 72, Midway 75, at the lakefront 70 degrees. I'm AccuWeather meteorologist Kai Erickson.
1: It's 140. Some young people from an often misunderstood part of the world have been visiting Chicago this week.
6: Ofer Bavli heads the Jewish United Fund's Jewish Federation of Chicago office in Israel. He brought a group of young people from Israel's Druze community to Chicago.
7: The program is designed to create leaders among Israel's minority. Israel has a very diverse community, a very diverse society, has people of different religions. In fact, 20% of Israelis are non-Jews. They are Christian and Muslim and Druze.
6: 18-year-old Amal Nafas says the trip was an effort to bridge a gap within Israel and show the world a complete picture of her homeland.
8: I came here to Chicago to present the Druze community in Israel. This amazing program that gave us this opportunity to actually come and meet new people and learn about how things work, like in general and in real life.
6: Maya Katish also made the trip.
9: Because we're all, at the end of the day, are human. Doesn't matter where we live.
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1: New development in the search for Nancy Guthrie. The sheriff in Pima County, Arizona, now releasing two ransom notes this week that the family received months ago. The six-month mark today. ABC News had previously reported on the contents of the notes, but only now have they've been fully released.
13: 6 months after Nancy Guthrie vanished, the Pima County Sheriff releasing two notes the Guthrie family received in early February. The two notes are the only two investigators believe may have actually come from the kidnapper. The first, received on February 2nd, said, "We have your mother, Nancy. She is safe but scared. She will be held for ransom." It goes on to demand $4 million in Bitcoin. Then another note on February 6th said they did not fully grasp the seriousness of her physical condition, saying, "We never intended to hurt her. That was not our intention. She perished shortly after she was taken." It went on to say she was buried in nature and the author apologized for her death. Alex Stone, ABC News.
1: An alarming AI security breach as tech giant Anthropic admits its chatbot Claude deviated from the program and hacked several other organizations. Trevor Ault tells us how it happened.
22: The company says it frequently tests its AI models in simulations sealed off from the internet. But a review found three incidents where a partner testing company accidentally allowed Claude internet access and the models used it to gain unauthorized access to the real systems of three different organizations by using basic techniques such as exploiting weak passwords. This comes a week after the company behind ChatGPT, OpenAI, revealed two of its models went rogue in a similar incident.
1: Anthropic did not identify the three hacked organizations. It's 142.
23: This is Curse Breakers, a regular look back at those 2016 World Champion Chicago Cubs. John Lester has a borderline case for baseball's Hall of Fame. What he did on the night of July 31st, 2016 has nothing to do with it.
24: He gets the bunt down. Runner coming home. Cubs win!
23: Dan Shulman on ESPN at the end of a crazy 12-inning, 7-6 win over Seattle, one that featured stellar defensive plays by Wilson Contreras at two positions and a successful Waxahachie swap by Joe Maddon that sent pitcher Travis Wood to left mid-inning.
24: I don't know if Wood's going to have a play on this one. It is caught!
23: Three runs in the ninth inning tied it, and then the pitcher's pinch hit, Pat Hughes.
25: Lester is going to bunt. It's out in front of the plate. Here comes Hayward. He scores! Cubs win!
26: That's the kind of a moment that can propel you. We haven't done that. We haven't had the walk-off at home, so that's it, man.
23: Maddon, prophetic, because that squib led to 11 wins in a row, longest streak of the year. Rick Gregg, News Radio 105.9 WBBM.
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1: Singer-songwriter Carly Simon revealed this week she's been living with Parkinson's disease and has purposely remained out of the public eye as she learned how to live with the disorder. The 83-year-old has not stopped working, though. She just recorded a new album, Comes in Waves, which is scheduled for release on August 14th. And Britain's King Charles and his son Prince William are reportedly at odds over how to handle Prince Harry. Sources tell Page Six that William drew the line after Harry published his controversial memoir, Spare. But the king is apparently more forgiving and has offered Harry a room at Buckingham Palace when he comes for a visit in September. 146, time for sports now. Cubs trying again to take one from the Yankees after yesterday's loss at Wrigley. Shota Umanaga did his part yesterday, giving up just two earned runs, but the Cubs' bat stayed quiet in that rain-soaked opener. They'll look to even the series tonight at 6:15. First pitch coming on, 1043. The score, of course, our sister station, if the weather cooperates. David Peterson taking the mound later. White Sox took advantage of the trip down to Tampa to take on the Rays. They combined for four home runs in a 6-1 win to open up their road series. Sox saw homers from the heart of their order in yesterday's win, with the Southsiders turning to Jordan Hicks today. They're set to begin their game coming up at 3:10. And the Bears return to Lake Forest this week to kick off training camp out at Hallis Hall. This year's team will feature a lot of familiar faces on offense, but the line will have some work to do to fit in some new acquisitions. Right tackle Darnell Wright shared his thoughts on the unit building chemistry.
14: I mean, yeah, that's a big part of our line. Obviously, all five of us need to gel. And, you know, that's why you train. That's why you guys work together. That's why, you know, we work together off the field. And just that's a growing process. But, I mean, it'll get better, and it's gotten better. So.
1: And this week has been all about ramping up the intensity with more live practice periods. The Bears hold their first padded practice Monday after sending fans home ahead of the workout yesterday. The team moved practice inside the Walter Payton Center because of lightning in the area, and today's public viewing was canceled as well. Sports at 16 and 46 past each hour. It's 1:48 now. 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What's happening, Trent?
4: Some delays if you're on the Edens on the inbound side. It looks like we've got delays that go from Willow to Lake and then Chewy to the Kennedy Junction. 20 minutes coming in from Lake Cook now. 15, that means it's clear on your way back out. And by the way, Lollapalooza, they're talking about gates opening at 3. Whenever they happen to open or don't, we've still got Balboa, Jackson, and Monroe down between DeSable Lakeshore Drive and Michigan Avenue. You can use Randolph or Roosevelt. And Columbus between Roosevelt and Monroe, use Michigan. If you're on the Kennedy inbound, River Road toll to the Jane Byrne Interchange, slow going the whole way. 32 in from O'Hare, 15 from the Edens Junction, 20 on your way back out to Montrose, and 34 to O'Hare. A kind of slow out to roughly Fullerton, then Montrose to Sayre. If you're making your way on the Eisenhower, it's going to be slow going from St. Charles to Austin. And slow spots from Western to the Byrne Interchange, 42 in from I-90, 22 from Mannheim. Out is 17 to get to Mannheim and 35 minutes out to I-90. Slow from Laramie to Des Plaines. Stevenson slow, outbound only from Damon to Pulaski. About 19 minutes brings you out to the Tri-State, 27 to get to 355. Dan Ryan in from 51st, locals and express lanes. You take your pick. It's 18 coming in from 95th, 14 on your way back out and slow to 18th Street. 57 in from 111th, and from 111th on the Bishop Ford inbound is slow as well. Slow out from 130th down to the Steel Bridge. It's 16 minutes either way you go. DeSable Lakeshore Drive, delays go from Soldier Field north up to Monroe, then Navy Pier to Chicago Avenue. Southbound side around Chicago Avenue, then spots through Grant Park.

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1: WBBM. AccuWeather. Periods of rain continuing through this afternoon, and some of those downpours resulting in some localized flooding, especially in low-lying and poor drainage areas, high only 73. Showers come to an end this evening with a drying trend tonight, low 66. And clouds could wait to some sunshine tomorrow, but still quite cool for early August, high only 77. And a beautiful day on Monday. Lots of sunshine with lower humidity, high near 80. Currently 71 degrees at O'Hare, Streamwood 72, Midway 75, at the lakefront 70 degrees. I'm AccuWeather meteorologist Kai Erickson.
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3: A free community baby shower coming to South Suburban Harvey next month.
4: The Cook County Department of Public Health says families with babies up to 12 months old, along with expectant parents, are invited to receive free baby essentials and connect with community resources during the August 22nd event. Parents can also attend presentations on infant safety and breastfeeding. Officials say the shower is part of a broader effort to improve maternal and infant health across suburban Cook County. Two more community baby showers, one in the north suburbs and another in the west suburbs, are planned for later this year. Sarah Herrera, News Radio 105.9 WBBM.
3: The new Trump family business has some critics concerned about some more inside trading.
5: Wall Street traders can now get the jump on White House announcements by buying fast access to President Donald Trump's posts on social media. In the past, Trump has sent stocks soaring and plunging with an announcement on his Truth Social, which doesn't just distribute the news but makes it, with posts on everything from a war to central bank leadership to tariffs. Irene Aldridge, head of Alpha Trading, says if this were the CEO of a public company, quote, this would be jail time, end quote. Truth Social's publicly traded parent, Trump Media and Technology, says Democratic critics are just opposed to free markets. I'm Donna Water.
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15: From ABC News Tech Trends. iPhones, iPads, Mac computers, and Apple Watches will soon be available to lease under the new Apple Upgrade Program. Apple says lease terms will run between 12 and 36 months with no fees or interest payments. iPhone leases start at $17.99 a month, according to the company. The program will be operated by Klarna. Xbox executives are shedding some light on that major outage earlier this week, which left gamers unable to launch games they'd purchased. The company's chief technology officer says the problem stemmed from an external licensing service that ran into an issue late Sunday night. Engineers were able to get everything back online within about 24 hours. And HBO Max is adding a vertical scrolling video feed similar to TikTok. The streaming service says the feed will play short clips from movies and shows on the platform and is intended to help people discover new content to watch. With Tech Trends, I'm Mike Dubusky, ABC News.
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3: It's 1:58. 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Trent Erickson.
24: Things are getting a little slow on the Kennedy on the in and outbound side because we have no express lanes. They're closed, waiting for the flip to the outbound side. And 46 minutes in from O'Hare now, it means 31 coming in from the Edens Junction. Heavy going from the River Road Toll all the way into the Jane Byrne Interchange. Your delays go outbound from downtown to Armitage, Montrose to Sayre. It's 15 to get to Montrose and 27 minutes out to O'Hare. Next report, 208, News Radio 105.9 WBBM.
3: All right, Trent, thanks so much. We've got periods of rain in the forecast for the rest of today. Maybe a thunderstorm, cloudy and breezy with a high only of 73, a low tonight of 66. Could get some early showers tomorrow, but clearing up, maybe some sunshine tomorrow with a high of 77. Light rain at O'Hare, we're at 71, 71 Lakefront, 68 in Waukegan.
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3: Coming up in the next half hour on News Radio WBBM, Lollapalooza pushed back yet another hour because of the weather. Gates now set to open at 3 o'clock. We're going to have an update for you. A 36-year-old woman recovering after she was shot in Lawndale overnight. And still more questions and answers about an Israeli-Hamas peace deal that President Trump announced this week. More just ahead from ABC News. In sports, Sox and Tampa Bay to take on the Rays in another hour. Cubs host the Yankees tonight at Wrigley Field. So the big story today is whether it's going to rain the rest of the day. Right now in the forecast, still some rain, cloudy and windy conditions. Well, highs around 73, a low tonight of 66. It's 2 o'clock.
15: From ABC News, I'm Mike Dubosky. The Trump administration is continuing to face tough questions about the deal in Gaza that the president says includes Hamas giving up its weapons. Former top-ranking CIA officer Daryl Blocker says Iran looms large over the discussion.
0: Iran is inextricably linked to Hezbollah in Lebanon, to the Khatib Hezbollah in Iraq, to the Houthis in Yemen, and of course to the Muslim Brotherhood offshoot Hamas in the Gaza Strip.
15: Meanwhile, the war in Ukraine is showing no signs of abating.
1: Authorities say Russia launched a deadly missile attack on Kyiv.

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2: Held for a ransom, and once payment is received, she will be released unharmed. We will be holding her for a maximum of 7 days. You'll need to send Bitcoin in the amount of $4 million before 5 p.m. on Thursday the 5th.
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3: The popularity of prediction markets has led to legal and regulatory problems for some government workers. ABC's Brian Clark explains.
8: Federal prosecutors charged Gannon Van Dyke with using inside information about the military operation to arrest Venezuelan leader Nicolas Maduro to profit on prediction markets. He's pled not guilty, and his defense attorneys in a new filing say those charges should be dropped because that's not insider trading. The filing came a day after former Republican Congressman George Santos paid $35,000 to settle a probe that he had bet against his own attendance at the State of the Union. Brian Clark, ABC News.
3: The Department of Veterans Affairs says it's launching a new clinical trial to find out whether GLP-1 medication can curb alcohol cravings. Here's ABC's Yuri Benajad.
9: While these GLP-1 drugs have long shown their benefit for reducing weight, researchers are investigating how they may impact reward pathways in the brain, which feed cravings for alcohol and drugs. The VA now launching a clinical trial to test whether the drugs can also help treat alcohol abuse among the U.S. military and veteran community.
3: A parade through the streets of Sweden's capital today, marking the annual Stockholm Pride Parade. Nina Nilsson is a member of a proud parents group.
10: It's more important than ever to stand for human rights, for equal rights for LGBTQ people.
3: There was tight security following last week's deadly car attack in Berlin. I'm Mike Dabusky, ABC News.
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12: 2:05, Saturday, the first day of August. Welcome to another month. Thanks for joining us this afternoon. I'm Lisa Fielding. We've got 71 degrees, cloudy skies at O'Hare, heavy rain in Waukegan. And that's our top story, the rain that's been pounding the Chicago area all morning and into this afternoon. Let's find out how long it's going to last as we check in with our AccuWeather meteorologist, Carl Erickson.
13: 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Lisa, in and around Chicago, over toward Grant Park, some lighter showers right now. Still a rather damp feel to the activity out there this afternoon, but that heavier band of rain remains further off to the south along I-80 from Juliet over toward northwestern Indiana. That's where some of those downpours reducing visibility, resulting in some ponding of water, some localized flooding on streets and poor drainage areas. Looks like that band of heavier rain will remain south of downtown Chicago here for the next couple of hours, but there'll still be pockets of a brief downpours throughout the rest of the afternoon, keeping our temperatures down. I think once

0: we get past 7 or 8 o'clock this evening, much of the shower activity will begin to fade away. In fact, at least it looks like tomorrow a much better day. We'll dry things out, and some sunshine will finally return. Temperature's still cool, though, for early August, only in the 70s. Lisa?
1: All right, Carl. Good to know that the weekend isn't a total washout. Well, it will be another hour before the opening of Lollapalooza downtown this afternoon. WBBM's Terry Keschner is live in Grant Park. And the gates, Terry, are now open, scheduled to open at 3 at this point.
2: Yeah, that's what we're hearing, Lisa. And you know, I don't know, Lisa, if the late, great B.J. Thomas ever played at Lollapalooza.
1: Ooh,
2: but his
1: Thomas.
2: Hit song, yeah, his hit song, you know what I'm talking about, Raindrops Keep Falling on My Head. That would be a perfect anthem for this weekend. But actually, the rain has been letting up. It does hit up, start up again occasionally. And Lolla fans are really not that deterred because of it, because of the weather. Many we have talked to say that they have gotten here early, lining up for hours, with many also saying that the rain is kind of just part of the experience. While others are saying just open the gates, and we have been hearing some music here from inside, so hopefully that is a good sign that the music will start here hopefully in about an hour or so for all these patient and some not so patient Lolla fans. Outside Lollapalooza near Michigan and Van Buren, reporting live, Terry Keschner, News Radio 105.9 WBBM.
1: Terry, I'll challenge you with another retro hit. Eddie Rabbit's I Love a Rainy Night. How about that?
2: I love a rainy night. There you go.
1: We can go on and on, but we won't, yeah. We won't bore the young kids with our
2: music
1: knowledge.
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1: All right,
2: yeah.
1: Sounds good, Terry. It is 2:07 now. The search for a missing Evanston man ends tragically.
3: The Lake County Forest Reserve's police department says emergency responders found the body of a 30-year-old man around 7:30 in the evening on Friday along the Des Plaines River near Libertyville. The department offered its condolences to the family of the man who disappeared from his Evanston home on Thursday. Authorities thanked emergency responders for their extensive search. The Lake County Coroner's Office is now investigating. Mallory Vorbroker, News Radio 105.9 WBBM.
1: It is 2:08 now. Time to check in on the roads, traffic, and weather together for your Saturday. Here's Trent Erickson.
4: Well, Lollapalooza, whether you're open or closed or about to open, doesn't matter with the street closures. We've got Belbo, Jackson, and Monroe between DeSable Lakeshore Drive and Michigan Avenue. Close down. You can use Roosevelt or Randolph. And also, you've got Columbus between Roosevelt and Monroe closed. You can use Michigan if you'd like. Otherwise, we've got the Edens moving slow from Willow to Lake. That's from an earlier crash. It's been cleared. Then Peterson to the Kennedy Junction gets a little heavy. 19 minutes coming in from Lake Cook, 18 on your way back out. Slow out to Foster. On the Kennedy in from Cumberland all the way to the Jane Byrne Interchange, you're tight and pockets and slow going past the Wintrust Mirror near North Avenue. That makes for 54 minutes in from O'Hare, 33 from the Edens Junction. Back out slow to Armitage and Montrose to Sayre. It's 15 to get to Montrose, 28 minutes out to the airport. The express lanes are headed outbound. Finally, and you get 2 minutes of savings if you use them. The Eisenhower inbound slow from Mannheim to Austin. Independence to Racine. It's 44 minutes in from I-90, 27 from Mannheim. Back out slow from Costner to Des Plaines. And your 21-minute trip takes you to Mannheim, 39 out to I-90. Stevenson brings you in slow from Harlem to Pulaski. 21 minutes from the Tri-State and 24 on your way back out. Tight from Damon out to Pulaski now. We've got the Dan Ryan slow in from 47th, Locals and Express, and out to 18th Street. It's 21 in from 95th. Back out, it'll be about 14 minutes on your hands. I-57 slow in past 111th, and the Bishop Ford outbound delays only from 115th. Down to 159th Street, it goes all the way through the work zone. 19 minutes off the Dan Ryan to get down to 80-94. Your next report at 2:18 on News Radio 105.9 WBBM.
1: Right now, downtown, plenty of clouds, windy, but we're getting a break. It looks like a little bit of a break from the rain, but it remains in the forecast for the rest of today. High only in the 70s, so bring your rain jackets and your boots if you're headed outside. 66 degrees tonight and then cool tomorrow for early August. Should be clearing out for some sunshine tomorrow afternoon, a high of 77. We've got 71 at O'Hare, only 67, but heavy rain right now north of us in Waukegan, 70 in Wheeling.
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4: 211, a 36-year-old woman is recovering after she was shot in the Lawndale neighborhood on the west side. Officers responded to the call on 5th near Polk, and learned that a man approached her as she was getting out of her car, showed a weapon, fired shots, and demanded her car before driving away. The woman was hit, a wound to her back, but she's expected to recover, listed in good condition. Detectives still trying to find that suspect. Well, attention boaters and wannabe boaters. There's a boating showcase coming up at Navy Pier.
5: The Navy Pier Marina will host a boat showcase the weekend of August 21st through the 23rd on the north side of the pier. There will be in-water displays from top boat brands and the latest marine innovations, all in downtown Chicago. People going will be able to explore a lineup of the new 2027 boat models ranging from 23 feet to more than 60 feet. On Friday, the 21st, from 4 to 9, the showcase kicks off with a VIP night preview, a special evening with exhibitors, live music, and food from Chef Art Smith's Reunion Restaurant. 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
4: 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Free family fishing instruction sessions at 10 of the park sites. 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Other free programs, information, and schedules available on the Park District's website. Registration for fall activities, can you believe it? We're thinking about fall already. That begins on Monday. Well, it kind of feels like fall for the first day of August. Temperatures only in the 70s. Plenty of rain today. We're going to see when it's all going to make a turnaround in the AccuWeather 5-day forecast next.
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4: 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And the big story today has been the rain and the weather. Let's check in with AccuWeather meteorologist Carl Erickson.
13: That's right, Lisa. Some improvement for the second half of the weekend, but in the meantime, it stays wet throughout the rest of this afternoon. Now, at least in and around Chicago right now, some lighter showers with pockets of heavy rain further south toward Juliet and I-80 and over into northwestern Indiana. That's where the heaviest rain should be focused for the next few hours, but still be some brief downpours just about anywhere throughout the afternoon. But it looks like a lot of this begins to wrap up after 7 or 8 o'clock this evening. Only to 73 for a high this afternoon with that cloud cover in place, back down to 66 tonight. Then a drier day tomorrow. In fact, some sunshine begins to break on through, especially in the afternoon, high 77. And a gradual warm-up as we head into the new week. More in the way of sunshine, a drop-off in that humidity for Monday and Tuesday. High 80 Monday, Tuesday's high 85. Then becoming more humid once again on Wednesday. A few more clouds, maybe a late-day shower, but all in all, not too bad of a day for this time of the year. High 84. Currently 71 degrees at O'Hare. Lake Villa 67. Midway 74. Lakefront temperature 71. I'm AccuWeather meteorologist Carl Erickson.
4: All right, Carl, a busy man today. We'll check in with Carl once again coming up at 2:38. Well, back on the field in sports against the Tampa Bay Rays this afternoon. White Sox going for a fourth straight win after a big day at the plate yesterday. Sox homered four times and had Jordan Hicks opening up today's game on the mound. Not so great for the Cubs yesterday. They'll try again today at Wrigley tonight. Under the lights, the Cubs couldn't back up Shota Imanaga yesterday. The lefty limited the Yankees to two earned runs while the offense went quiet in another rainy opener on the north side yesterday. They'll try again to even the series. Pitch scheduled at 6:15 on 104.3 the score. Sister station David Peterson is a scheduled starter, assuming the weather clears. To the Bears now, training camp back in full swing in Lake Forest. Plenty of buzz surrounding Halas Hall for this year's team after an exciting season last year. It's a reshuffled offensive line. The Bears will have to count on a steady presence again from right tackle Darnell Wright, who isn't worried about his current contract situation.
2: My main focus really is just football, you know, being as best as I can be for the team. Obviously, I mean, I know I'll be here for a long time, hopefully my whole career. So those things kind of handle themselves. But I mean, I just got to stay focused on, you know, the main things. And that's just getting better consistency every day. So.
4: And the focus this week has been building toward more live work with the Bears set for their first padded practice on Monday. And out at Soldier Field, the Fire set to take on Charlotte FC tonight for the 7:30 start. The Fire have dropped two in a row heading into tonight's home matchup. That's a look at sports at 16 and 46 past each hour. 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How are the roads, Trent Erickson?
14: 394 southbound. You've got things solid past I-80 to the before Glenwood Dyer with a fallen tree in the right lane. Use Torrance or Halstead if you don't want to sit in it. Your northbound side looks okay through there. And then another crash on I-80 popping up. You're making things solid westbound between Harlem or just before Harlem to just before LaGrange. That crash is in the left lane. Eastbound side is moving through there just fine for now. And we've got delays on the inbound Edens from Willow to Lake Peterson to the Kennedy Junction. It's 19 in from Lake Cook, 18 on your way back out. Slow out to Foster. Your Kennedy is slow going in from Cumberland to the Jane Byrne Interchange. Your whole way in. It's 54 minutes in from O'Hare, 33 from the Edens Junction. Back out is 15 to get to Montrose, 3rd, 28 minutes out to O'Hare. Slow out to Armitage, Montrose to Sayre from there. Making your way on the Eisenhower, 44 minutes in from I-90, and 28 for Mannheim. Slow from Mannheim to Austin, Independence to Racine. Delays go out from Independence to Des Plaines. It's 23 to get to Mannheim, 41 minutes out to I-90. Stevenson slow in from Central to Pulaski. It's about 30 minutes in from 355. Tri-State in will take you about 22 minutes. Slow out from Damon to Cicero. Now it's 29 minutes to get to the Tri-State, 37 out to 355. And right in from 47th, Locals and Express, and out to 18th Street. It's 21 in from 95th and 15 if you're headed outbound. I-57 in, slow past 111th, and Bishop Ford only outbound delays that take you from 115th to 159th Street. That's because of road work. You're down a lane there. You're just down to two lanes in that region. It's long-term stuff. 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
4: All right, Trent, we've got a break in the precipitation right now downtown. However, folks to our north experiencing some heavy rain, especially in Waukegan right now. Periods of rain throughout the afternoon, highs in the 70s, low tonight of 66, but clearing up by tomorrow afternoon, they say, with a high of 77. 71 at O'Hare, 71 Lakefront. It is 220. Our top story, two sources tell ABC News that President Trump weighing a round of intense strikes on Iranian energy targets. It could begin sometime this weekend. We'll have the latest on the international news coming up at 2:31. Well, a celebration of the nation's 250th birthday at Ravinia Festival tomorrow. Conductor Ted Sperling says they will be celebrating a songbook that spans the centuries.
15: We're performing songs that range from essentially traditional

0: traditional tunes like Shenandoah through bluesy, jazzy songs that evoke New Orleans, to barbershop harmonies, Andrews Sisters, and then into soul and gospel and singer-songwriters of the protest movement. So I think there's something for everybody in this.
1: Sperling and the Chicago Symphony Orchestra and three vocalists will perform as part of the 90-minute show, the CSO celebrating 90 years at Ravinia. Tickets are still available for the Lawn and Pavilion for the 250 musical song show WBBM is sponsoring tomorrow's performance. And the White Sox holding an online auction starting this week to benefit the hometown of Sox Japanese slugger Munetaka Murakami after a devastating earthquake in Japan. Christine O'Reilly is with the White Sox. She says Murakami's gear should be a hot seller.
2: We know sometimes the prices kick up, but again, we felt that that was the best way to generate, you know, the most amount of money so that we can really provide some assistance to those that are really struggling.
1: Reports say the death toll is at least 34 people after that earthquake in Kumamoto, Japan, his hometown. Coming up, we'll check in with weekend business news. It's 2:20.
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8: Del Rey says it's up to the industry to alleviate public concern, including by offering more mineral-based products for those who want them. 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
1: Looks like we've got a fallen tree on I-394. How that's causing some trouble on the roads coming up in traffic.
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1: 2:28, time to check in on the roads. 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Problems on 394, Trent?
22: Yeah, 394, we've got a tree that fell in the right lane. It's solid past I-80, the before Glenwood Dyer, where this tree lies. And we've got Torrance or Halstead, a good option for you. Thank you to Tony calling in the WBBM Mercedes-Benz of Hoffman Estates traffic tip line at 855-780 Road with the update on it. So that's got some problems. Bishop Ford's got some problems with flooding, and so does I-57. So the Ford at before 115th, you find on the inbound side some flooding. So it's slow from Sibley as a result. It's a 17-minute trip in from 8094. Slow out because of road work between 115th and 159th, and 21 minutes off the Dan Ryan to get down to 8094. Making your way on I-57, slow past Sibley, or 147th up to 127. That's got some flooding in the area. 18 minutes in from I-80 up to the Dan Ryan. We've also got a situation where there's a crash with injuries in the left lane on I-80. Westbound side solid before Harlem to before LaGrange. Eastbound side's looking the other way on this one. They don't care. They're moving through there just fine. Making your way on the Kennedy inbound, it's going to take you roughly 59 minutes, just about an hour in from O'Hare. 35 from the Edens Junction. Back out is 15 minutes to get to Montrose, 28 to O'Hare. Boy, what the difference a express lane or two can make. They're on the outbound side now. It's slow through the Ohio feeder with a reported crash. The Montrose to Sayre delays on the outbound side. And the express lanes will save you about 2 minutes over those local lanes. On the Eisenhower, 44 minutes in from I-90/28 from Mannheim. Heavy from Mannheim to Austin. Independence to Racine. Outbound delays go from Independence to Des Plaines. It's 23 to get to Mannheim. 41 minutes out to I-90. Stevenson slow in. 22 minutes from the Tri-State. And out from Damon to Central a little slow. 29 minutes to the Tri-State. And 37 to 355. Your next report at 2:38 on News Radio 105.9 WBBM.
1: Cloudy skies. Right now 71 degrees. We've got heavy rain in Waukegan, rain in Joliet. Looks like downtown's getting a bit of a break, but rain in the forecast throughout this afternoon into tonight, a high of 73. 71 lakefront right now at 2:30.
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1: Good Saturday afternoon. I'm Lisa Fielding. Here are the top stories on News Radio WBBM. Indications that President Trump now may be considering possible intense strikes in Iran this weekend. Conflicting views expressed about the damage done to the reflecting pool on the National Mall on the nation's capital. And an ICE agent trying to enter a suburban village hall was told to leave immediately. Plus,
0: I'm Mallory Vorbroker. The South Side of Chicago retraces Dr. Martin Luther King's steps.
1: Sports: White Sox in Tampa to play the Rays in about a half an hour here. Cubs host the Yanks under the lights tonight, weather permitting. In the WNBA, Sky edge the Las Vegas Aces 84-83. Some cloudy skies, windy conditions, some rain in spots, 71 now at 231. Two officials have told ABC News that President Trump is weighing a new round of intense strikes on Iranian energy targets that could begin as soon as this weekend. ABC News Chief White House Correspondent Mary Bruce brings us the latest.
2: Sources tell us the president is weighing another round of strikes, intense strikes on energy targets. And I pressed the president on how long Americans can expect this back and forth to drag on. And the president told me Iran will get weaker. They'll get a little stronger, but they'll get weaker. And then they'll peter out, in his words.
1: There were no strikes on Iran overnight, but Iran's Revolutionary Guard said it had struck another two tankers in the Strait of Hormuz. Kuwait claimed it intercepted drones. Here in the States, the president has issued a new threat if two Senate Republicans don't confirm Todd Blanche as his pick for attorney general.
3: President Donald Trump says on Truth Social that he's keeping acting attorney general Todd Blanche in his current role, and that if Republican Senators John Cornyn of Texas and Tom Tillis of North Carolina don't back him, Trump will press ahead on a $1.8 billion anti-weaponization fund to compensate people who feel mistreated by the criminal justice system during the Obama and Biden administrations. Trump on Friday had pronounced the fund dead, but the administration needs Cornyn and Tillis's votes to confirm Blanche. The two senators protest Blanche's selection because of the lawsuit settlement that created the anti-weaponization fund and provided Trump and family members with immunity from tax audits. Donna Warder, Washington.
1: Well, the Justice Department has filed a motion to dismiss those charges against the former U.S. Olympian who the president had accused of vandalizing the reflecting pool on the National Mall. Catherine Falders with ABC's Washington Bureau, though, tells us who the DOJ now blames.
4: Now, the U.S. attorney in Washington, D.C., Jeanine Pirro, told the court that while evidence was presented to the grand jury that damage to the reflecting pool was caused by vandals, including who they said was David Hearn, leading to this indictment, Pirro said that it was not until after the return of the indictment that the Department of Interior provided additional documents to the U.S. attorney's office indicating that the damage was the result of the contractor.
1: However, President Trump said today that he completely disagrees with Jeanine Pirro and that what happened to the reflecting pool was the result of vandalism. 2:33 now, here at home, a western suburb has had an encounter with an ICE agent but said the situation was diffused quickly.
24: The intent of our police personnel was to just get him off of our premises.
25: Forest Park Mayor Rory Hoskins is talking about an ICE officer who walked into the village hall on Thursday.
24: He told police personnel that he's being followed, and he seemed kind of frantic. Another person, I believe, entered shortly after, and he was video recording him.
25: Forest Park police allowed the ICE agent, who had his face covered, into an area used by police personnel, and then a civilian employee of the police department moved that ICE officer's vehicle to the rear of the village hall, and within a few minutes, that ICE agent was gone.
24: There were concerns about, you know, whether our police were cooperating with ICE or sharing information. That was not the case. I think he entered at 10:26. And he was off the premises in his own vehicle by, I think, 10:33.
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1: Civil rights leaders and Chicago officials today joined thousands to recreate a milestone in the city's history.
0: The event marks the anniversary of the 1966 Chicago Freedom Movement when Dr. Martin Luther King Jr. and hundreds of demonstrators marched into Marquette Park to confront racial discrimination and fight for fair housing opportunities across Chicago. This year's event, themed The Fierce Urgency of Now, honors that history with a legacy march retracing King's steps through the South Side. Chicago-born rapper Common opened the ceremony, followed by Mayor Brandon Johnson.
26: As we gather today beside the memorial dedication of Dr. King and the Chicago Freedom Movement, let's remain inspired to continue to lift up the righteous cause. And here's the thing, with all of the demands that we have put forth 60 years ago, and we're realizing them here in Chicago, there's more work to be done.
0: The mayor was joined by King's daughter, Dr. Bernice King.
27: 1966, they marched here, not for symbolism, but for systems change.
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1: Cook County health officials using community baby showers to help combat maternal and infant deaths.
5: The first of three free community baby showers is set for August 22nd in Harvey. The Cook County Department of Public Health says families will receive baby supplies, connect with community organizations, and hear presentations on infant health. Officials say effort comes as black women remain several times more likely than white women to die from pregnancy-related complications, while most pregnancy-related deaths in Illinois are considered preventable. Two more baby showers are planned later this year in north and west suburban Cook County. Sarah Herrera, News Radio 105.9 WBBM.
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1: 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In Grays Lake, the Casey's on Belvedere Road and Lake Street has gas for $3.99 as well. If you see a low gas price, give us a call. 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It's 2:38. Time for traffic. Here is Trent Erickson.
22: All right. We've got Lollapalooza closures at Balboa, Jackson, and Monroe between DeSava Lakeshore Drive and Michigan. Your typical stuff. Use Randolph or Roosevelt, and then Columbus between Roosevelt and Monroe. That's your big one. Use Michigan or DeSava Lakeshore Drive itself. Got a stall on the Kennedy now on the inbound side. It's right at the Hubbard Street Tunnel in the center lane. It's a box truck. And Cumberland into the Hubbard Street Tunnel is your delay at 59 minutes in from O'Hare now, 35 from the Edens Junction. Thank you to Gary calling in the WBBM Mercedes-Benz of Hoffman Estates traffic tip line at 855-780 Road with the update on it. Got the up on side of the Kennedy moving slow to Ogden, then Irving Park to Sayre, 32 out to the airport now. Flooding going on I-57 around 127th on the inbound side. It's heavy from 147th. It's an 18-minute trip in from I-80 and flooding on the Bishop Ford inbound around 115th as well. Kind of in the same general area, not really, but almost. Slow from Sibley up to 115th is a 17-minute trip in from 8094. A fallen tree on 394 southbound. You don't hear that every day. It's in the right lane at Glenwood Dyer before Glenwood Dyer. It's solid past I-80 down to that point where you lose that one of two lanes, so 50% of your lane's out right off the bat. Use Torrance or Halstead. And you've got the things moving slow in most spots. You've got a crash with injuries on I-80 westbound side. Extra solid from Harlem on over to before LaGrange. That's a crash with injuries in that left lane. 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
1: Happy birthday to Squeeze. Love him. He's one of my favorite mascots in weather.
13: WBBM, AccuWeather. Periods of rain continuing for the rest of the afternoon with a heaviest rain south of Chicago. There could even be a thunderstorm. Watch out for localized flooding in those low-lying and poor drainage areas. High only 73. Then drying out this evening with a mostly cloudy sky through tonight. Low 66. Clouds could avoid some sunshine tomorrow with a high of 77. And sunny and pleasant Monday with lower humidity. High near 80. Currently at 71 degrees in O'Hare. Vernon Hills 67. Midway 74. And at the lakefront 71 degrees. I'm AccuWeather meteorologist Kai Erickson.
1: It is 2:40. Second hand school shopping could be the big trend for the upcoming academic year.
6: The hottest look for the upcoming school year is last year's look, or maybe 5 years ago, or 10. Parents are turning to secondhand stores in order to battle the high cost of living during back-to-school season. Business writer Jennifer Waters tells the Noon Business Hour that secondhand apparel is a big business.
10: It has just become really hot. It's about a $56 billion market, according to a recent report.
6: She adds whatever social stigma that was associated with secondhand shopping is melted away, thanks in part to Gen Z and influencers detailing their latest finds on social media. 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
1: In health news, the Department of Veterans Affairs says it's launching a new clinical trial to find out whether GLP-1 medication can curb alcohol cravings.
14: While these GLP-1 drugs have long shown their benefit for reducing weight, researchers are investigating how they may impact reward pathways in the brain, which feed cravings for alcohol and drugs. The VA now launching a clinical trial to test whether the drugs can also help treat alcohol abuse among the U.S. military and veteran community. Doctors are hopeful that perhaps one day, with enough evidence, the drugs may become approved to treat alcohol use disorder.
1: That's ABC's Yuri Benajad. However, research has been limited and is still in the early stages of understanding the full extent of their effectiveness, safety, and long-term effects when used for addiction treatment. Well, the popularity of prediction markets has led to legal and regulatory problems for some people in important positions.
15: Federal prosecutors charged Gannon Van Dyke with using inside information about the military operation to arrest Venezuelan leader Nicolas Maduro to profit on prediction markets. He's pled not guilty, and his defense attorneys in a new filing say those charges should be dropped because that's not insider trading. The filing came a day after former Republican Congressman George Santos paid $35,000 to settle a probe that he had bet against his own attendance at the State of the Union. Brian Clark, ABC News.
1: At the editor's desk today is Susan Glick. Our news writer is Mark Friedman. Our assistant producer is Daniela Zarate. And our broadcast managing editor is Zach Weber. 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
2: The Centers for Disease Control and Prevention says there have been 113 cases of West Nile virus in humans this season. Most of the cases are in Texas and Arizona, and California has reported 7 so far. The CDC says the 2 surges in cases is the worst in over 2 decades. West Nile virus is mostly spread through mosquitoes and birds, but can cause a deadly neurological disease in humans. Experts say the rising global temperatures and extended hot days causing mosquitoes to spread into new areas while putting more people at risk. And the 2026 USA Today Bars of the Year list is out, and Illinois made the cut. The publication named the 33 Room in Peoria Heights as one of several bars across the country known for their creative cocktails and memorable atmosphere. The list includes dive bars, beach bars, speakeasies, and retro throwback lounges, all my favorites, just to name a few. The 33 Room is featured for its neon signs and wood paneled walls and their ever-changing cocktails. 2:46, time for sports now, and winners of 3 straight, the White Sox back in action in about a half an hour here against Tampa Bay. The Sox launched 4 home runs in yesterday's win and sent Jordan Hicks to the mound to open today's game. The Bears return to Lake Forest this week, and the target on their back continues to grow ahead of this season. When asked about Jaguars coach Liam Cohen's remarks about Caleb Williams meaning attention, Coach Ben Johnson pointed to their own headlines after last year's success.
3: Well, we're the number one regression candidate, so I think we got plenty of motivation ourselves. We talked about Caleb in the past. He's used to handling a lot of attention, so I'm not worried about
2: that. Bears continue to increase the intensity of training camp leading up to their first padded practice on Monday. And at Wrigley, Cubs trying to even the series with the Yankees under the lights. That's sports at 16:46 past each hour. 2:48 now, traffic and weather together, sponsored by the ChicagoDogs.com. Once again, Trent Erickson.
4: All right, got plenty going on out there with the rain starting to pick up again in areas. We're seeing a lot of weird things going on, like on the Kennedy on the inbound side. Emergency road work at Lawrence. They've blocked the Lawrence exit ramp because the retaining wall fell down on the roadway on the exit ramp there. So you can't use that. You can use either Austin before that or Irving Park off the top of my head after that. You're going to be using those exits if you think of it in time, or if it's too late, then you got to go to Irving Park and exit and get yourself around that. We've also got heavy traffic going on the outbound side to Ogden, then Irving Park to Sayre at 17 to get to Montrose 32 out to the airport. Now you're seeing problems as well as like flooding at 127th on the inbound side of I-57, heavy from 147th, and then the Bishop Ford's got its own share of flooding around 115th to look for. It's slow from Sibley on up. 18 minutes, both cases coming inbound from I-80 or 80-94. Fallen tree on 3194 southbound, solid past I-80 to before Glenwood Dyer. That's in the right lane. Use Torrance or Halstead. In the meantime, a report of a motorcycle crash as well in a lane on the southbound side of your tri-state. This is going to be right around just before the Stevenson. That's in a lane, and it's heavy before the Hinsdale Oasis down to the Stevenson. It's got injuries involved, too, so this could be a while they wrap this up. And then I-80 crash with injuries, making things solid westbound from Harlem over to before LaGrange. That's a crash with injuries in the left lane. 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
5: WBBM, AccuWeather. Periods of rain continuing for the rest of the afternoon with the heaviest rain south of Chicago. There could even be a thunderstorm. Watch out for localized flooding in those low-lying and poor drainage areas, high only 73. Then drying out this evening with a mostly cloudy sky through tonight, low 66. Clouds could point to some sunshine tomorrow with a high of 77, and sunny and pleasant Monday with lower humidity, high near 80. Currently at 71 degrees, O'Hare, Vernon Hills 67, Midway 74, at the lakefront 71 degrees. I'm AccuWeather meteorologist Kai Erickson.
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2: 251, the investigation continues into this case. Three people found dead yesterday morning in an apartment on Chicago's southwest side.
6: Chicago police were sent to an apartment on West Marquette Road between the Marquette Park and Chicago Lawn neighborhoods at around 11 a.m. to assist EMS. Three people, two men and one woman, were found dead inside of a unit. Officials have not confirmed the victims' ages nor names. However, police are classifying it as a death investigation. Haley Hansen, News Radio 105.9 WBBM.
2: Overseas in France, there's progress reported in what had been a monster wildfire.
7: Firefighters in southwestern France were working to control the last hotspots of a massive wildfire on Friday. The blaze has burned an area four times the size of Paris. That's about 162 square miles, and it initially forced 224,000 people to flee their homes. The huge wildfire, which burnt pine forest and touristic resort areas in Bordeaux's Gironde region on the Atlantic coast, hasn't spread for several days. Government officials said lower temperatures and higher humidity overnight were helping ease pressures on beleaguered fire squads. Europe is battling a series of heat waves fueling wildfires from the Atlantic coast to the eastern Mediterranean. The United Kingdom, Spain, Germany, Greece, and Turkey all battled blazes on Thursday. I'm Karen Shamas.
2: 250.
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17: Bloomberg's Foster said diners she spoke with talked about what they described as having decision fatigue, and so having a curated meal at a set price was appealing.
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2: We've got a motorcycle crash on the tri-state to tell you about. 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
2: 2:58, time for traffic. Here's Trent Erickson.
27: Tri-State on your southbound side, heavy before the Hinsdale Oasis down to before the Stevenson with a reported motorcycle crash in the left lane with injuries. And then we've got a fallen tree on 394 headed southbound, solid past I-80 to before Glenwood Dyer. That's in the right lane. Use Torrance or Halstead in the meantime. And otherwise, we've got things starting to slow down with some rain moving through the area, so use some caution and slow it down out there. 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Your next traffic report at 308 and News Radio 105.9 WBBM.
2: All right, Trent, thank you. Getting cloudier right now, but currently Chicago's kind of in the middle of two systems. There's one to the north of us and one to the south of us right now, but that could move in as the afternoon wanes further. The periods of rain and windy conditions continue. Throughout this afternoon, a high only of 73. We've got 71 now at 2:59.
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2: Coming up in the next half hour on News Radio WBBM, gates finally opening, we think, at this point at Lollapalooza after a frustrating four-hour rain delay. We'll have the latest. Civil rights leaders and city officials recreate Martin Luther King's historic 1966 march through Marquette Park. And two U.S. officials tell ABC News the president is considering more strikes on Iran this weekend. More just ahead from ABC News in sports. White Sox play the Rays in Tampa Bay this hour. And under the lights, weather permitting, Cubs hosting the Yankees. Right now on the radar, we've got lots of rain to our north and south. Dry in Chicago right now for now. 71 degrees at 3 o'clock.
28: From ABC News, I'm Mike Dubusky. Iran is bracing for more U.S. strikes this weekend, with two U.S. officials telling ABC President Trump is considering an escalation. ABC News Chief White House Correspondent Mary Bruce has more.
29: Sources tell us the president is weighing another round of strikes, intense strikes on energy targets. And I pressed the president on how long Americans can expect this back and forth to drag on. And the president told me Iran will get weaker. They'll get a little stronger, but they'll get weaker. And then they'll peter out, in his words.
28: Tens of thousands of migrants are now back in Morocco after attempting to cross the border into a Spanish territory on Africa's north coast this week.
1: Some 50,000 people rushing the border into the Spanish territory of Ceuta this week, many of them swimming 3 miles from Morocco in northern Africa to reach the enclave. Images show people emerging from the water in wetsuits, others on boats.

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7: A Marine Corps fighter jet crashing in California. ABC's Andrew Dimbert has details.
8: A fighter pilot ejecting before a fiery crash. Overnight new video showing the aftermath of this plane crash at the Marine Corps Air Station Miramar in San Diego. Authorities say an F-35B stealth fighter jet was reportedly approaching the runway Friday morning when it fell short and crashed into a nearby field. The pilot ejected before impact, in all likelihood a life-saving move.
7: Authorities now say they're investigating what went wrong with the plane. West Nile virus cases are on the rise in California. Mosquito vector control ecologist Kiet Nguyen.
9: If you look at this year, exactly at the same time, we have a lot more West Nile virus.
7: Orange County appears on track for what could be its worst season on record for the virus. No humans have tested positive yet, only mosquitoes. Officials are urging people to use insect repellent whenever possible. Tonight's Powerball jackpot getting close to top 10 territory, now sitting at over $700 million.
10: All eyes on tonight's Powerball drawing at 10:59 p.m. Eastern. The odds, they're absolutely abysmal. 1 in 292 million, I'm just keeping it real. We could go winnerless again, in which case the jackpot would grow before Monday night's drawing. But whether you win or lose, there actually is a silver lining. In addition to the prize pot, a portion of lottery revenue goes to state-directed causes like public education, environmental conservation, and veterans assistance funds.
7: ABC's Will Gans. I'm Mike Dabusky, ABC News.
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12: It's 3:05. It is Saturday, the first day of August, another month. Thanks for joining us this afternoon. I'm Lisa Fielding. We have 71 degrees, cloudy skies. We've got a break in the rain right now, and looks like we're in between two systems. It's a soggy, wet day, dark skies in the Chicago area. Heavy rain still causing all kinds of cancellations, some risky driving conditions, and more. Let's check in right away now with AccuWeather meteorologist Carl Erickson.
13: Yeah, and Lisa, starting to see some more of those showers move back into the city and around Grant Park right now, making for a very wet afternoon. But the more moderate downpours a little further south. You head toward Oak Lawn, I-80, and over toward northwestern Indiana. Some more moderate downpours and more consistent rainfall in that corridor. But that'll be the case here the next several hours. Still pockets of rain. Watch out for the ponding of water. Some localized flooding, mainly poor drainage areas on the streets and highways here to round out the rest of the afternoon. And once we head past 7, 8 o'clock this evening, a lot of this rain will begin to fall apart and dissipate. It should be a much drier rest of the night. And it looks like a little bit of improvement as we head into the second half of the weekend. Lisa?
12: All right, Carl, thanks so much. Well, music fans have been dodging the raindrops today on day three of Lollapalooza, but the gates are supposedly to finally open at this hour, about 4 hours late. WBBM's Terry Keschner was out and about. He just got back from Lolly. He joins us live from the Anchor Desk. Terry, what did you find down there?
14: Yeah,
12: anybody
14: Lisa.
12: Waiting to get in?
14: Yeah. People have been drying off. We're drying off after waiting in the rain, along with thousands of other Lollapalooza fans who are lined up mostly patiently along Michigan Avenue.
15: I was here early. We were committed to waiting at the gate. We got here at 10 a.m., but we've been in line since noon and hoping everything works out nicely.
16: You're a loyal fan waiting out in the rain until it starts.
15: Indeed.
16: Why is it so

0: important to you?
1: Well, music is beautiful. So here to see some of my favorite artists.
2: We're committed. Committed to the bit.
0: Committed, and you paid for your tickets.
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3: Yeah, they're keeping a sense of humor, Lisa. Olivia Dean and Cordis are two of the acts that Lollapalooza fans have been talking about the most today. So hopefully those shows and any other ones don't get washed away. We'll see. 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
4: You know, we go back way back to when they first started, like 20 years ago at Lolla, and the opening act, there's always an act, and that's Rain. Almost every year.
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4: at
3: you
4: least
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3: Yeah.
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3: Rain is at center stage every year. Good call.
4: Very good one. All right, Terry, thanks so much. 3:07 now. Chicago officials and civil rights leaders recreated Martin Luther King Jr.'s historic 1966 march through Marquette Park today. They were joined by his daughter, Dr. Bernice King, who reminds the crowd of the value of nonviolent protest.
5: Only love, organized, courageous, disciplined love expressed through nonviolence can transform our communities and our nations. Nonviolence right now is necessary and essential, contrary to what many people may believe.
4: 60 years after the Reverend Dr. Martin Luther King Jr. led one of the most significant civil rights demonstrations in Chicago history, participants retraced his footsteps during the Legacy March commemorating the 60th anniversary. It's 3:08 now. Traffic and weather together on the 8th. Watching roads this afternoon is Brian Peck.
6: And it's looking a little crazy here. Lisa, we've got a lot of flooding. We've got some crashes. We've got Lollapalooza. You throw it all together, and you got a lot of traffic here. Inbound on the Kennedy. First off, you're heavy from Cumberland to Lawrence. We've got emergency road work blocking the exit ramp there. The retaining wall gave way, so they have to repair that. You want to use Central or Montrose, and then it stays heavy in spots to the Hubbard Street Tunnel. You're almost an hour coming in from O'Hare, 35 minutes in from the Edens Junction, and the express lanes, unfortunately, going outbound. So that's not helping you for any activities going on here tonight and this afternoon, like, say, oh, I don't know, Lollapalooza. Outbound, you're looking at 32 minutes out to O'Hare. On the Eisenhower, 53 minutes in from the Jane Addams, 33 in from Mannheim. You're 23 back out to Mannheim, 41 out to the Jane Addams. By the way, the Edens, 18 minutes in, 18 minutes going out. On the Stevenson, 30 minutes coming in from I-355, 22 in from the Tri-State, 29 back out to the Tri-State. On the Dan Ryan, 21 in, 15 minutes going out. I-57 in the Bishop Ford, you've got flooding. 18 minutes in on I-57, 15 minutes going back out. On the Bishop Ford, flooding in both directions. 17 minutes in, 21 minutes going out. 394 southbound solid, I-80 to before Glenwood Dyer Road, Fallen Tree in the right lane. Torrance or Halstead there. That's a couple of good alternate routes. DuSable Lakeshore Drive, of course, very heavy through Grant Park and around Chicago Avenue. Got closures, of course, there. Tri-State Tollway southbound motorcycle crash. This is in your left lane at the Stevenson. Looks like injuries here. So that's getting really heavy. Northbound Bishop Ford to Halstead, and then I-57 and 95th, Bensonville Bridge to Balmoral. All the good favorite spots. The Jane Addams, rest of the tollways, doing okay. I-80 westbound LaGrange, we've got a crash with injuries. Everything else is moving. Next traffic coming up at 3:18. 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
4: All right, Brian. Right now we've got dark skies, but still dry for the most part. We've got two systems. Really, we're kind of lodged in between two rain events to the north of us and to the south of us. We've got that break right now where it's not raining, but rain and heavy rain in the forecast throughout this afternoon. Highs in the 70s. Tonight, a couple of lingering showers, a low of 66, and tomorrow should be clearing up by afternoon to round out our Sunday with a high of 77. Heavy rain reported in Waukegan, as we said, to the north, and then heavy rain to our south in Joliet. Light rain in Aurora right now, 71 lakefront.
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3: Whether it's critically injured, when a wrong-way driver caused a five-car crash on the Dan Ryan, it just happened before 6 last night. State police said a southbound driver entered the northbound express lane of the Ryan near 31st Street, leading to the crash about 3 miles south near Garfield. The two injured people taken to the hospital in critical condition. Mayor Brandon Johnson has announced thousands of new job openings for young Chicagoans.
4: Mayor Johnson is touting another record-breaking year for Chicago, creating more than 32,000 paid opportunities for youth and young people across the city, and he's not done. The mayor announced this week an expansion of the Chicago Youth Works Initiative, giving young people between the ages of 14 to 24 a last chance for a summer paycheck.
5: Creating more than 2,000 additional paid summer job opportunities during these critical final weeks of summer break through partnerships with community organizations across the entire city of Chicago.
4: The expansion provides young Chicagoans with hands-on work experience, professional mentorship, and job skill training while earning a paycheck. 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
6: The 31st annual Black Women's Expo is being held at the North Building at McCormick Place. 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Visitors can also take part in wellness seminars, fitness classes, live entertainment, shopping, cooking demonstrations, and family activities. 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
3: Rain, go away. 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
3: 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And Carl Erickson, looks like we're the Chicagoland area, the Chicago city proper is kind of in between two systems right now.
13: That's right, Lisa. That's been the case here for the past a few hours. More of that showery nature, a lighter precipitation in and around the city and points north. Some heavier pockets, some moderate pockets trying to work their way in from the south. But consistent there this afternoon, some of those heavier rain bands have been focused more toward Oaklawn, Juliet, and I-80 corridor into northwestern Indiana as well. So pockets of rain will continue for the next several hours. As we head past 7 or 8 o'clock this evening, a lot of this rain will begin to fade away and then gradually drying out tonight. Still watch out for ponding of water, some localized flooding in those poor drainage areas on an area streets as well throughout the rest of the day. High only 73, dipping back down to 66 tonight, and a little bit of improvement tomorrow. Still cool for early August, but at least drying out and some sunshine returning. High 77, and then a stretch of very nice weather Monday through Wednesday morning. We have sunshine, warmer temperatures, but nothing too extreme, with a high of 80 on Monday, up to 85 Tuesday, and we'll top off around 84 on Wednesday. Currently at 71 degrees at O'Hare, Rogers Park 68, Midway 72, Lakefront temperatures 71. I'm AccuWeather meteorologist Kai Erickson.
3: All right, Carl, thanks so much. It is 3:16, and it's time for sports now. And the Cubs looking to even the score tonight under the lights at Wrigley, weather permitting. Cubs couldn't take advantage of a strong start from Shota Imanaga yesterday against the Yankees, a big series. The lefty allowed just two earned runs in his outing, but the Cubs' bats were quiet through a rainy afternoon on the north side. They're going to look to find a dry spot in today's forecast.

0: chance to get their game in at 6:15. And the Sox on the road taking on the Rays right now. Long ball yesterday worked for the Southsiders in their win against the Rays. They combined for four home runs on the day in a 6-1 win on the road. And the Bears back in Lake Forest for training camp all this week. And the buzz around Halas Hall is already growing for second year whiteout. Luther Burden head coach Ben Johnson gave his thoughts on a potential breakout heading into the season.
1: I've been around a few guys like this that they're wired in a kind of way where I don't know if it's at an early age, but they feel like this is their destiny. This is where they're supposed to be. And, I feel that from him. I think he knows how good he can be. And in his mind, that's probably top five, top three, top receiver in the NFL. I haven't talked to him specifically about that, but the way he goes about his business tells me that.
0: The week has been all about ramping up for more live practice periods throughout the upcoming season. The Bears will have their first padded practice on Monday after sending home fans before their work. The team moved inside because of the rain. That happened today for the public viewing as well. That's sports at 16 and 46 past each hour. 3:18 now, traffic sponsored by Grand Appliance. Lots of crazy things happening. Brian Peck.
2: Yeah, we got flooding and Lollapalooza, so the gates are opening up, as you've mentioned, and or it looks like they are anyway. And we've got tons of traffic coming in and a few crashes here and there. First off, good news. Tri-State's tollway southbound heavy before Cermak to the Stevenson. That crash is cleared out of the way. It was in the left lane, and that was a motorcycle crash. Northbound, you're still a little bit heavy. Bishop Ford to Halstead and I-57 and 95th. Bensonville Bridge to Balmoral. The rest of the tollways, they're doing okay, actually. On I-57 and the Bishop Ford, both directions, we have flooding, so you're starting to get a little bit heavy. 18 minutes inbound on I-57. Outbound looks pretty good. The Bishop Ford, you're 21 minutes in, 22 minutes going back out. On the Kennedy inbound, you're really heavy from Cumberland to Lawrence. Emergency road work here, blocking the exit ramp. The retaining wall fell this morning, and they have to repair that. You can hop off at Central or Montrose. It stays heavy, though, all the way to the Hubbard Street Tunnel. 51 minutes coming in from O'Hare, 35 minutes in from the Edens Junction, and outbound looking at 15 minutes out to Montrose, 30 minutes out to O'Hare. On the Edens, 17 minutes going in, you're 15 minutes going out. The Eisenhower actually looks like it's getting a little bit better here. 51 minutes coming in from the Jane Addams, 37 minutes in from Mannheim, 20 minutes out to Mannheim, 38 minutes out to the Jane Addams. The Stevenson, 40 minutes in from I-355, 29 minutes in from the Tri-State, 33 back out to the Tri-State. The Dan Ryan, 23 in, 17 minutes going back out. Route 394, have a fallen tree, by the way, right before Glenwood Dyer. This is southbound. It's in your right lane, so use Torrance or Halstead. Pretty heavy there, so just be aware. DuSable Lakeshore Drive's a mess right now, especially through Grant Park and right around Chicago Avenue. Got a lot of closures for Lollapalooza, so just keep that in mind. Northwest Indiana, we'll grab that report on the next one. Next traffic coming up at 3:28. 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
0: All right, Brian, thanks so much. Jackie Weather says we still have periods of rain heavy in the forecast until probably tonight into tomorrow morning. That will remain. Right now, we're looking downtown at Randolph and Lake and along Michigan Avenue, and we are experiencing some dry conditions as everyone's headed to Lollapalooza. No umbrellas, but we are stuck in between this two systems right now, where heavy rain is falling in Waukegan, and then there's heavy rain like in Aurora and Joliet right now. So we're seeing a break in the rain, but the rain is in the forecast through tomorrow morning at least. 71 degrees now at 3:21. Our top story this hour, a missing man from Evanston found dead along the Des Plaines River near Libertyville. WBBM's Mallory Vorbroker is going to have that story for us coming up at 3:31. Well, this year, the Navy Pier Marina will host an in-water boat showcase this month.
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10: From ABC News, Wall Street Weekend. The week on Wall Street dominated by the Federal Reserve, big tech earnings, and trade. First, the Fed leaving interest rates unchanged, saying inflation is still running above its target, but signaling it's not ready to make another move just yet. Investors also digesting another wave of corporate earnings. Amazon shares climbing after stronger than expected results and upbeat guidance tied to artificial intelligence. But Apple moving in the other direction, despite beating earnings estimates, as investors focused on concerns over future supply constraints and AI spending. More uncertainty as the Trump administration put another round of tariffs into effect on dozens of trading partners. It's the administration's third tariff attempt in a year. Many businesses have already adjusted supply chains, but economists say that new duties could still add pressure to prices in the months ahead. Meanwhile, oil prices rising on renewed tensions in the Middle East, raising concerns that higher energy costs could stoke inflation. Dave Packer, ABC News.
0: Got a motorcycle crash on the tri-state. We'll check in with Brian coming up. Michael's tax.
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8: 3:28, traffic and weather together on the 8th. 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
9: We've got a lot of flooding going on, and in northwest Indiana, well, pretty much the same there too. 80, 94 getting slow in both directions. First off, westbound, you got slow spots all the way back to Ripley, and that continues all the way over into Illinois, onto the tri-state, and continues to Halstead from there. Eastbound, you've got slow spots from the Bishop Ford all the way over to Broadway. On I-94 eastbound, really solid before State Road 49 in Chesterton, before the truck scales there. That's just long-term road work, I believe, in the left lane there. So you're down to two lanes. Westbound, you're doing okay. I-65 looking pretty good. Indiana Toll Road westbound, heavy approaching Willow Creek Road. Long-term road work there as well. Eastbound, doing okay so far. In Illinois, on the Edens, you're 15 minutes in, 15 minutes out. The Kennedy, 50 minutes coming in from O'Hare, 35 minutes in from the Edens Junction. At Lawrence, by the way, emergency road work blocking the exit ramp. The retaining wall collapsed this morning, so that's being repaired. It's closed. You're going to have to use Central or Montrose. It's 15 minutes out to Montrose, 29 minutes out to O'Hare. On the Eisenhower, 58 minutes coming in from the Jane Addams, 38 in from Mannheim. You're 23 back out to Mannheim. The Stevenson, 39 minutes out or coming in from I-355, 30 minutes in from the Tri-State. Outbound, 29 minutes out to the Tri-State. The Dan Ryan, 25 in, 15 minutes going back out. Flooding on I-57 and the Bishop Ford, 17 minutes in. So not so bad on I-57, 15 minutes going out. Really bad, though, on the Bishop Ford. You're 21 minutes in from 80-94, 24 minutes now out to 80-94. Next traffic, 3:38, News Radio, 105.9 WBBM.
8: Thanks, Brian. Right now, we've got dry conditions in the Chicagoland area, but not so much to the south and the north of us right now. Heavy rain being reported in Joliet, light rain at Midway, light rain in Waukegan, temperatures in the upper 60s, low 70s. That's kind of the story throughout today into tomorrow morning. Drying up tomorrow afternoon with a high of 77. It's 3:30.
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8: Good afternoon. Thanks for joining us on the weekend. I'm Lisa Fielding. Here are the top stories on News Radio WPPM.
11: I'm Mallory Vorbroker. Police in the northwest suburbs have found the body of a missing man.
8: Police escort an ICE agent out of a West Suburban village hall. Another threat from President Trump that more strikes could happen soon in Iran. Plus, a search for two missing children in New Jersey has come to a sad ending. In sports, White Sox in Tampa right now playing the Rays. Cubs hosting the Yankees tonight, weather permitting. In the WNBA, the Sky beat the Vegas Aces 84-83. Right now, we have cloudy skies in Chicago, light rain kind of everywhere else, temperatures in the 70s. It is 3:31. A sad ending this afternoon to a search for a man who had been missing from his home in North Suburban Evanston.
11: The Lake County Forest Preserve.

0: Sheriff announced in an update the body of a man who was reported missing on Thursday evening was recovered from the Des Plaines River from the shoreline near Libertyville. Officials say searchers found the body at about 7:30 p.m. on Friday. The Lee County Forest Preserve's police department described the missing man as being 30 years old, standing at 5'10", weighing 140 pounds. Mallory Vorbroker, News Radio 105.9 WBBM.
1: Police in West Suburban Forest Park say there was a brief incident on Thursday involving an ICE agent. Forest Park Mayor Rory Hoskins says someone walked into the village hall wearing a mask.
2: So it turns out that, you know, he was an ICE agent and he was being, monitored and followed and videotaped by an Illinois resident. And so our police department pretty much ushered him out of the back of the facility.
1: Forest Park officials say the ICE agent was gone within a few minutes and stressed that the village did not cooperate with ICE. Overseas now, President Trump threatens more strikes on Iran as the U.S. pushes to reopen the Strait of Hormuz. He said that possibly as soon as this weekend, the U.S. will hit Iran, quote, very hard until they can't take it anymore. Meantime, Kuwait responded today to new drone attacks from Iran, and a tanker was struck in the strategic waterway. Meantime, President Trump announced this week that the Board of Peace had struck a deal with negotiators in Gaza and Israel, but not clear how such a deal would be carried out. Former senior operations officer for the CIA, Daryl Blocker, had this reaction.
3: In order for Israel and the IDF to pull out of its current positions of power, it's going to take Hamas and the Islamic Republic of Iran recognizing that they do not have any other option other than to disarm or be destroyed. I don't think Hamas kites understands that.
1: Israel conducted a strike in Gaza last night, saying that it targeted Hamas weapon storage locations after the group had agreed, supposedly, to disarm. After a chaotic and deadly journey between the border of Morocco and Spain, officials say tens of thousands of migrants involved are now going back to Moroccan territory. ABC's Marcus Moore reports from the foreign desk.
4: Some 50,000 people rushing the border into the Spanish territory of Ceuta this week, many of them swimming 3 miles from Morocco in northern Africa to reach the enclave. Images show people emerging from the water in wetsuits, others on boats, and climbing through holes in the fencing and then sprinting into the streets of the city. Officials said at least 67 people died in the incident that prompted Spanish authorities to deploy the military.
1: The crisis, which began Thursday, instantly became a touchstone in the global migrant debate, raising suspicions that the incident was orchestrated and tied to international politics. In New Jersey, the body of a missing 10-year-old girl was recovered from the Passaic River. The girl was with a 10-year-old boy whose body was recovered the night before. Officials say the boy helped save his 11-year-old sister, who managed to get out of the water on her own and is recovering with family. ABC's Anthony Carlo has more.
5: Search teams had been on the Passaic River earlier in the day with cadaver dogs, and they actually thought they had gotten a hit. The body was later found not far from there, but it wasn't until that couple phoned 911 that boats were able to get to the body and recover it. Now, two families who've lost two 10-year-olds can properly mourn. A mother got to hold her little girl one last time.
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3: In Countryside, the Sitco on Brainerd and 55th has gas for $3.99 a gallon, and Killdeer the Pride on Rand and Quentin also has gas for $3.99. 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
4: Got a crash on I-55 in Will County, northbound, really heavy past US 6. This crash in a lane there, southbound, doing okay so far. The Bishop Ford got some double trouble here. Heavy from 159th to before the Steel Bridge. That's a crash in the left lane. And then you've got flooding on top of that, and it stays heavy as you continue upward towards 111th from that flooding. 24 minutes now inbound on the Bishop Ford. Outbound, got a lot of flooding there too. 115th all the way down to 159th. That's how heavy your traffic is. 28 minutes out to 8094. Elsewhere on the Edens, not too bad. A little heavy Cicero to the Kennedy Junction inbound. 18 minutes coming in, 15 minutes going back out. The Kennedy now, you're slow from Canfield, really heavy from Canfield to Lawrence. The exit ramp is closed right now. The retaining wall fell this morning. They have to do emergency repair, so that's closed. Central or Montrose is your best bet. Then it stays heavy in spots all the way into the Hubbard Street Tunnel. 53 minutes coming in from O'Hare. 35 minutes in from the Edens Junction. 15 back out to Montrose. 29 out to O'Hare. The Eisenhower. Hour 2 in from the Jane Addams. 39 in from Mannheim. 23 out to Mannheim. 41 out to the Jane Addams. The Stevenson. 40 minutes coming in from I-355. 32 minutes in from the Tri-State. 30 minutes out to the Tri-State. The Dan Ryan, 25 in, 15 minutes going back out. Everything else is slow, especially on DuSable Lakeshore Drive through Grant Park. We've got rain delays everywhere, so just keep that in mind. 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Next traffic coming up at 3:48. 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
5: WBBM, AccuWeather, period. Periods of rain continuing through the rest of the afternoon. Some of those downpours could result in localized flooding, especially in low-lying and poor drainage areas, high only 73. That rain tapering off this evening, especially after 7 or 8 o'clock, with a clearing sky late tonight, low 66. Then clouds could avoid some sunshine tomorrow, but remaining cool for early August, high only 77. A stretch of very nice weather Monday into Tuesday. Lots of sunshine with low humidity each day. High Monday, 80. Tuesday's high, 85. Currently, it's 71 degrees, no hair. Warrenville, 71. Midway, 72. At the lakefront, 71 degrees. I'm AccuWeather meteorologist Kai Erickson.
3: It is 3:40. A free community baby shower coming to South Suburban Harvey next month.
6: The Cook County Department of Public Health says families with babies up to 12 months old, along with expectant parents, are invited to receive free baby essentials and connect with community resources during the August 22nd event. Parents can also attend presentations on infant safety and breastfeeding. Officials say the shower is part of a broader effort to improve maternal and infant health across suburban Cook County. Two more community baby showers, one in the north suburbs and another in the west suburbs, are planned for later this year. Sarah Herrera, News Radio 105.9 WBBM.
3: Television anchor Savannah Guthrie released an emotional message to her followers on social media this morning. She says that her family's hearts are in ruins over her mother's kidnapping as the investigation continues. Her message comes a day after the Pima County Sheriff's Office in Arizona released a pair of ransom notes to the public. The latest now from ABC's Alex Stone.
7: At this six-month mark, the sheriff is trying to reinvigorate interest in the case. That he says that there is still evidence that they are looking at. They are still working with some DNA, but they need tips and they need information to come in. And the family is also calling for anybody who knows something, saying somebody knows something, to offer up that information.
3: The second of the two ransom notes.

0: said that Nancy Guthrie had perished shortly after she was taken and was buried in nature now. It added that her death may have been related to heart conditions. A new clinical trial is being launched by the Department of Veterans Affairs to find out whether GLP-1 medication can help control alcohol cravings.
1: A small clinical trial found that the pill version of the drug found in Ozempic and Wegovy, known as semaglutide, reduced harmful drinking in people with alcohol use disorder. The weight loss drug reduced heavy drinking days, the number of drinks per day, and alcohol-related problems.
0: As ABC's Yuri Benajad, at this point, research has been limited and is still in the early stages of understanding the full extent of their effectiveness. U.S. prosecutors say a National Guard officer carried out a secret second marriage to a woman he met while posted in Mongolia while using forged documents.
2: A member of the Washington, D.C. National Guard pleaded guilty to stealing $54,000 and committing immigration fraud after he created a fake divorce decree for his Mongolian mistress, according to federal prosecutors. Colin Welch was deployed to Mongolia in 2019 when he met a woman that he began a romantic relationship with while he was still married, according to the Justice Department. He forged a marriage certificate and used government funds to facilitate the affair with someone who isn't a citizen, according to the Justice Department. Luke Barr, ABC News, Washington.
3: It's the most thrilling event of Chicago summer. 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
0: So how many of you have walked inside a CVS knowing what those letters stand for? You're not alone. Let's see. Huffington Post learned the initials initially and originally meant Consumer Value Store back in 1963. It was a reflection of the company's focus on affordable health and beauty products. The name was shortened to CVS in 1964 and officially changed again to CVS Health in 2014 to show its transformation from a traditional retail pharmacy chain to a more comprehensive healthcare company. Wow, your friends with that little

0: Factoid today, folks. And a new study has found that coffee drinkers have a lower risk of multiple liver health issues. Researchers discovered those who drink 5 or more cups of coffee a day have a 47% lower risk of developing liver cancer. The team also learned coffee drinkers have lower levels of liver inflammation and higher levels of certain healthy proteins. 3:46, time for sports. White Sox back in action in Tampa Bay now. Yesterday, they combined for 4 home runs and a 6-1 win to open up the series on the road. Sox saw homers from the heart of their orders in yesterday's win, with the Southsiders turning to Jordan Hicks. He's on the mound right now. So far, no score. And the Cubs try to even the score under the lights tonight with the Yankees. Shota Imanaga did his part yesterday, giving up just 2 earned runs against the Yanks, but the Cubs bats stayed quiet. So far, David Peterson will be taking the mound later on. So far, that game is still scheduled, weather permitting. And the Bears return to Lake Forest this week to kick off training camp out at Hallis Hall. This year's team will feature a lot of familiar faces on offense, but the line will have some work to do to fit in some new acquisitions. Right tackle Darnell Wright shared his thoughts on the unit building chemistry.
1: I mean, yeah, that's a big part of our line. Obviously, all 5 of us need to gel. And, you know, that's why you train. That's why you guys work together. That's why, you know, we work together off the field and just that's a growing process, but I mean, it'll get better, and it's gotten better. So
0: the Bears will hold their first padded practice on Monday after sending fans home yesterday because of the rain and storms. That's a look at sports at 16:46 past each hour, 3:48. Time to check out on the roads now. Here's Brian Peck.
2: Got a crash. It's inbound on the Bishop Ford. Really solid from 159th to right before the steel bridge there in the left lane. Really starting to back up a little bit. Might want to use Torrance, although Torrance looks like it's getting a little flooded over there. Maybe Halstead. Yeah, that would be a better bet. Or even I-57. That's moving much better. And seems like the flooding has subsided. Thank you, Dennis. Called us up on the WBBM Mercedes-Benz of Hoffman Estates traffic tip line, 855-780-ROAD. Yeah, I-57 moving much better. But right now, inbound on the Bishop Ford, you're 24 minutes, 28 minutes going outbound. Still have some really bad flooding and just getting really backed up there. So, yeah, that's a problem spot. I-55 in Will County. We've got a crash, heavy pass US 6. This crash in a lane northbound, southbound, you're doing okay. On the Edens, inbound, heavy pass Cicero to the Kennedy Junction, 18 minutes coming in from Lake Hook, 15 minutes going back out the Kennedy, 53 minutes O'Hare into downtown, Canfield to Lawrence, really heavy there because you've got emergency road work going on blocking the exit ramp at Lawrence. That is closed, the retaining wall there, it collapsed this morning, so they need to fix that before they open it up. Use Central or Montrose, and then it stays heavy to the Hubbard Street Tunnel, 35 minutes in from the Edens Junction. And outbound, still looking at 15 minutes out to Montrose. Not too bad. 29 minutes out to O'Hare. I-190 eastbound, westbound, looking pretty good. On the Eisenhower, you are hour 2 from the Jane Addams to the Jane Berna Interchange. 39 minutes coming in from Mannheim. Getting reports at First Avenue. Several hundred motorcycles blocking lanes there. So, yeah, traffic's even worse than normal. 23 minutes out to Mannheim, 41 out to the Jane Addams. The Stevenson, 39 minutes coming in from I-355, 30 minutes in from the Tri-State, 29 minutes out to the Tri-State. The Dan Ryan, 25 minutes in, 15 minutes out. Everything else, you've got some rain delays here and there. Northwest Indiana, a lot of rain slowdown, so just take your time. Next traffic coming up at 3:58. 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
3: WBBM, AccuWeather. Periods of rain continuing through the rest of the afternoon. Some of those downpours could result in localized flooding, especially in low-lying and poor drainage areas, high only 73. But that rain tapering off this evening, especially after 7 or 8 o'clock, with a clearing sky late tonight, low 66. Then clouds could avoid us some sunshine tomorrow, but remaining cool for early August, high only 77. A stretch of very nice weather Monday into Tuesday. Lots of sunshine with low humidity each day. High Monday 80, Tuesday's high 85. Currently it's 71 degrees at O'Hare, Warrenville 71, Midway 72, at the lakefront 71 degrees. I'm AccuWeather meteorologist Kai Erickson.
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0: Well, every party has someone working behind the scenes. This week, we meet the Chicagoland company that spent more than 40 years bringing the fun. With this week's Made in Chicago, here's WBBM's Andy Dane.
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1: We do it all with the idea of just bringing joy, take all the pictures, enjoy the moment.
0: I'm Andy Dane with Made in Chicago. For Stacy Chase, spreading joy began at a young age.
1: I started when I was 12 years old, and I sold a balloon at a carnival. And then from there, it went on to entertainment, and then eventually decor. And after decor, we got into rentals. So now we have a full-service shop that handles entertainment, rentals, and decor.
0: That's Funtime Events in Naperville.
1: It's been a great big ride, and we cover everything from the activations and the company picnics all the way down to a bounce house in the backyard for Timmy.
0: Chase says parties are fun, but planning them, well, not so much.
1: The more that we can make that easy and seamless for them, the better their experience is.
0: A resume that includes events in New Orleans helps Chase and her team ensure no gathering is too big or too small for them to help make magical.
1: We have lived what we do. We are in-house. What we're putting out there is really what we do. 100%.
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7: From ABC News, Wall Street Weekend. The week on Wall Street dominated by the Federal Reserve, big tech earnings, and trade. First, the Fed leaving interest rates unchanged, saying inflation is still running above its target, but signaling it's not ready to make another move just yet. Investors also digesting another wave of corporate earnings. Amazon shares climbing after stronger than expected results and upbeat guidance tied to artificial intelligence. But Apple moving in the other direction, despite beating earnings estimates, as investors focused on concerns over future supply constraints and AI spending. More uncertainty as the Trump administration put another round of tariffs into effect on dozens of trading partners. It's the administration's third tariff attempt in a year. Many businesses have already adjusted supply chains, but economists say that new duties could still add pressure to prices in the months ahead. Meanwhile, oil prices rising on renewed tensions in the Middle East, raising concerns that higher energy costs could stoke inflation. Dave Packer, ABC News.
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23: 358, lots going on the roads. Here's Brian Peck.
24: I-55 northbound jam from Bluff Road to pass US 6. This is a crash in a lane on the Bishop Ford. Inbound got a crash at the Steel Bridge in the left lane. You're really jammed up there. 24 minutes coming in plus flooding. 28 minutes going out on I-57. 18 minutes in, 18 minutes out. The Edens, 20 minutes in, 18 minutes going back out. The Kennedy, 56 in O'Hare to downtown. You're 35 in from the Edens Junction, 30 minutes out to O'Hare. The Eisenhower and hour in from the Jane Addams, 44 going back out. Everything else is building a little bit. Rain delays. Just be careful. Next traffic, 408 News Radio, 105.9 WBBM.
23: All right, Brian, right now, still dry in the city proper. We're kind of in the middle of two systems right now. Lots of rain to the north and the south of us. We'll have the latest on the weather throughout the afternoon.
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25: I'm Mallory Vorbroker. The south side of Chicago retraces Dr. Martin Luther King's steps.
23: Renewed strikes on Iran possible this weekend. The latest just ahead from ABC News Sports. Sox in Tampa Bay taking the Rays. Still no score right now. Cubs hosting the Yankees under the lights, weather permitting, tonight. And we're talking about the weather right now. Rain in the forecast through at least tomorrow morning. A low tonight of 66. The sun should return tomorrow. It's 4 o'clock.
26: From ABC News, Mike Dubusky. President Trump says efforts to reach a deal with Iran are failing. As sources tell ABC, he may be considering more strikes on Iran's energy infrastructure, possibly as soon as this weekend.
27: President Trump says he is losing faith in Iran's negotiating team, and while he's not completely ruling out a deal to end the war, he says the talks have not gone well.
28: I'm losing faith in them because they do lie. And they do misrepresent.
27: But the president says a deal could still be reached, as recent polling shows many Americans are increasingly turning against the war. A recent Quinnipiac poll finding 66% of Americans say the war is not worth fighting.
26: The president is pushing back after the Justice Department filed a motion to dismiss the charges against a former U.S. Olympian who President Trump had accused of vandalizing the reflecting pool on the National Mall. ABC's Catherine Falders.
29: Now, the U.S. attorney in Washington, D.C., Jimmy
0: Jeanine Pirro, told the court that while evidence was presented to the grand jury that damage to the reflecting pool was caused by vandals, including who they said was David Hearn, leading to this indictment, Pirro said that it was not until after the return of the indictment that the Department of Interior provided additional documents to the U.S. Attorney's Office indicating that the damage was the result of the contractor.
26: President Trump saying he 100% disagrees with the ruling. Interior Secretary Doug Burgum also defending his agency, saying there's clear evidence that vandals have repeatedly damaged the reflecting pool. As many in the western part of the country know, it's a hot one out there.
1: Areas across the west hitting triple-digit temperatures. In Phoenix, Arizona, the city's rescue helicopter out of service during one of the hottest stretches of the year. Firefighters say mountain rescues that used to take as little as 30

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2: In New Jersey, the body of a missing 10-year-old girl was recovered late yesterday from the Passaic River. It comes after a 10-year-old boy's remains were recovered Wednesday night. Officials say the boy helped save his 11-year-old sister, who managed to get out of the water on her own and is recovering with family. ABC's Anthony Carlo has more.
3: Search teams had been on the Passaic River earlier in the day with cadaver dogs, and they actually thought they had gotten a hit. The body was later found not far from there, but it wasn't until that couple phoned 911 that boats were able to get to the body and recover it. Now, two families who've lost two 10-year-olds can properly mourn. A mother got to hold her little girl one last time.
2: The Department of Veterans Affairs says it's launching a new clinical trial to find out whether GLP-1 medication can curb alcohol cravings.
4: A small clinical trial found that the pill version of the drug found in Ozempic and Wegovy, known as semaglutide, reduced harmful drinking in people with alcohol use disorder. The weight loss drug reduced heavy drinking days, the number of drinks per day, and alcohol-related problems.
2: ABC's Yuri Benejad. And in Hamburg today, Germany is holding its first major pride event since that car-ramming terror attack last weekend in Berlin. Hundreds of thousands of people turning out for the event, where the security was heightened. I'm Mike Dubusky, ABC News.
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6: It is 4:05, Saturday, the first day of August. Good afternoon. Thanks for joining us today. I'm Lisa Fielding. We have light rain across the board right now. Temperatures in the upper 60s, low 70s. Downtown Chicago, though, kind of in a dry spell right now, in between two systems that just aren't really budging. Lots of rain falling to the north of the city and to the south of the city right now. The AccuWeather 5-day forecast as to when that rain might subside coming up for you at 4:15. But first at 4, music fans spend day 3 of Lollapalooza dodging raindrops and practicing their patience. WBBM's Terry Keschner was there.
7: Thousands of Lollapalooza fans lined up mostly patiently along Michigan Avenue, hoping for the weather to clear.
8: I was here early. We were committed to waiting at the gate. We got here at 10 a.m., but we've been in line since noon and hoping everything works out nicely.
9: Yeah, all 4 days. It's crazy.
10: But the rain's not bothering you.
9: You know what? I think it's a nice balance to get both, the yin and yang, you know?
10: You're a loyal fan waiting out in the rain until it starts.
11: Indeed.
10: Why is it so important to you?
11: Well, music is beautiful. So here to see some of my favorite artists.
8: We're committed. Committed to the bit.
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8: Yes, she paid for my ticket.
7: The gates finally opened at 3 p.m. Olivia Dean and Cordis were two of the acts that Lollapalooza fans were talking about the most on day 3. Terry Keschner, News Radio 105.9 WBBM.
6: Chicagoans gathered on the South Side today for the National March into Marquette Park, marking 60 years since the historic Chicago Freedom Movement marched through that area.
12: Themed the fierce urgency of now, the legacy march retracing Dr. Martin Luther King's steps through the South Side was opened by his daughter, Dr. Bernice King.
13: My father and thousands of courageous people marched into Marquette Park to protest racial segregation, redlining, and discriminatory housing practices, which deny black people the dignity of a decent home in a decent community.
12: As well as Chicago Mayor Brandon Johnson.
14: And they walked into hatred without becoming hateful. They confronted fear without surrendering to it. And they challenged systems that told entire communities that they mattered less because they were of a different skin tone or neighborhood. Today, we honor their courage.
12: That march, taking place 60 years ago, became one of the defining moments of the civil rights movement in the North after protesters faced violent hostility from white counter-demonstrators. Mallory Vorbroker, News Radio, 105.9 WBBM.
6: There was some kind of incident in a west suburb that involved an ICE agent last week. Forest Park Mayor Rory Hoskins said someone walked into the village hall wearing a mask, and it turned out to be an ICE agent. Local police got involved and quickly told the agent he had to leave.
15: I fully understand that people have concerns about immigration.

0: customs enforcement, some of the tactics they've used, especially with what happened during Operation Midway Blitz last fall. You know, emotions are running high.
1: The ICE agent reportedly said he walked into the Forest Park Village Hall because he said he was being followed by someone who was videotaping him, and that person also entered the building. Forest Park officials said the ICE agent was gone within a few minutes and stressed that the village did not cooperate with him. 408. Traffic and weather together on the 8th. Lots going on today. Brian Peck.
2: Yeah, we've got, on the Eisenhower, just be careful. Many reports of reckless driving. We've got several motorcycles going the wrong way. Westbound right now, there's a couple of motorcycles going the wrong way on the Eisenhower, and big groups on the eastbound side. Just be careful and be patient. Hour one inbound from the Jane Addams to the Jane Byrne Interchange. 39 minutes in from Mannheim. You're 26 minutes out to Mannheim, 44 minutes out to the Jane Addams. On the Kennedy inbound, you're pretty heavy from Canfield to Lawrence. Okay, we've got emergency road work here. It's blocking the exit ramp. The retaining wall collapsed this morning. They need to repair that. Use Central or Montrose, and you stay heavy in spots all the way to the Hubbard Street Tunnel. 56 minutes right now, O'Hare into downtown, 35 minutes in from the Edens Junction, 15 minutes out to Montrose, 30 minutes out to O'Hare. On the Edens, 20 minutes coming in, getting heavy as you approach the Kennedy Junction. Otherwise, okay, 18 minutes going out. On I-190 eastbound, westbound, you're in good shape. The Stevenson, 42 minutes, I-355 to DuSable Lake Shore Drive, 32 in from the Tri-State. Outbound, you've got heaviness, Damon to Pulaski, and then in spots, first to Route 83. 25 minutes out to the Tri-State, 36 out to I-355. Crash on I-55, Will County, northbound, jammed. Bluff Road to past US 6, that's in a lane, it's really getting heavy. Southbound, you're doing okay. The Dan Ryan, 22 minutes in, 16 minutes going back out. I-57, looking much better now. 15 minutes in, 17 minutes going out. The Bishop Ford still flooding, 22 in, 28 minutes going out. DuSable Lake Shore Drive really heavy through Grant Park with all the closures for Lollapalooza and around Chicago Avenue. Tri-State Tollway, you've got your usual tie-ups there. The Jane Addams, the rest of the tollways, nothing too serious in Northwest Indiana. We'll report on you next time, but rain delays everywhere in Northwest Indiana. Next report coming up at 418 News Radio 105.9 WBBM.
1: All right, Brian, thanks so much. Right now in the Chicago downtown area, dry, but we're seeing light rain at O'Hare and Waukegan. Cloudy skies and Wheeling right now. Rain some heavy throughout this afternoon into tonight. A low of 66 tomorrow. Cool for early August. Clouds and sun. Perhaps a shower toward northwest Indiana will give way to some sunshine by the afternoon. A high of 77. 71 now at O'Hare. 70 Lakefront. It's 410.
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1: It is 412. 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
9: Ofer Bavli heads the Jewish United Fund's Jewish Federation of Chicago office in Israel. He

0: brought a group of young people from Israel's Druze community to Chicago.
1: The program is designed to create leaders among Israel's minority. Israel, as a very diverse community, a very diverse society, has people of different religions. In fact, 20% of Israelis are non-Jews. They are Christian and Muslim and Druze.
0: 18-year-old Amal Nafa says the trip was an effort to bridge a gap within Israel and show the world a complete picture of her homeland.
2: I came here to Chicago to present the Druze community in Israel. This amazing program that gave us this opportunity to actually come and meet new people and learn about how things work, like in general and in real life.
0: Maya Katish also made the trip.
3: Because we're all, at the end of the day, are human. Doesn't matter where we live.
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13: 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And meteorologist Carl Erickson, looks like the systems to our north and south just kind of aren't budging at this point.
14: No, they're not, Lisa. They're pretty much holding their ground much of today with that heavier rain just south of Chicago and more of that showery pattern further north. But everything will begin to slide off to the east and south here over the next several hours. So I think most of this rain is out of here once we get past 7 or 8 o'clock this evening. High only of 73 today with all the cloud cover and the rainfall around. But as we dry things out tonight, we'll dip only down to 66. And then the cloud cover finally gives way to some sunshine tomorrow. So of the 2 days, certainly tomorrow looks to be the better of the weekend with a high of 77. Then a warming trend as we have a more prolonged dry weather pattern into next week with plenty of sunshine Monday and Tuesday. High Monday 80, Tuesday's high 85. And it stays warm and a bit more humid on Wednesday, perhaps a late day shower, high 84. Currently 71 degrees at O'Hare, Hickory Hills 70, Midway 71, also 71 at the lakefront. I'm AccuWeather meteorologist Kai Erickson.
13: All right, Carl, thanks so much. It is 4:16, time for sports now, and back on the field against the Tampa Bay Rays this afternoon. Still no score. White Sox going for a fourth straight win after a big day at the plate yesterday. Sox homered four times yesterday and had Jordan Hicks opening up today's game on the mound. Still 0-0 now in the fifth. Training camp back in full swing in Lake Forest with plenty of buzz surrounding Halas Hall for this year's team. With a reshuffled offense line, the Bears will have to count on a steady presence again from right tackle Darnell Wright, who isn't worried about his current contract situation.
15: My main focus really is just football, you know, being as best as I can be for the team. Obviously, I mean, I know I'll be here for a long time, hopefully my whole career. So those things kind of handle themselves. But I mean, I just got to stay focused.

0: on the main things, and that's just getting better consistency every day. So
1: a focus this week, building toward more live work with the Bears, set for their first padded practice on Monday. And out at Soldier Field, the Fire set to take on Charlotte FC tonight. 7:30 kickoff. Fire have dropped two in a row heading into tonight's home matchup. Also back in baseball, at Wrigley Field, weather permitting, the Cubs is set to host the Yankees tonight under the lights. That's sports at 16 and 46 past each hour. It's 4:18 now. 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And here's Brian Peck.
2: Oh, you're making me hungry. Yeah, Chicago Dogs. 8094 Northwest Indiana, westbound. We've got heavy spots from Central on to the Tri-State Tollway, where it continues on to Halstead. Eastbound, here's the good news. That's actually starting to get better. On I-94, though, eastbound, jam from the Chesterton truck scales to before U.S. 421 in Michigan City. That's long-term road work. It's moving road work, but it is long-term road work. Indiana Toll Road, westbound, jam from Klein Avenue in Hammond to the West Point Toll Plaza. Of course, you have malfunctioning toll booths there, and that's why you're so backed up. Eastbound, a little heavy approaching the toll plaza there as well. That side not doing that much better. In Illinois, we've got the Edens traveling at 20 minutes coming in from Lake Cook, 18 minutes going back out. The Kennedy, you're 56 minutes O'Hare into downtown. Very heavy from Canfield to Lawrence because we've got emergency road work blocking the exit ramp at Lawrence. You'll have to get off at Central or Montrose. The retaining wall collapsed this morning. They have to repair that. You're 35 minutes in from the Edens Junction, 15 minutes out to Montrose, now 30 minutes out to O'Hare. I-190 eastbound, westbound, moving along. On the Eisenhower, an hour one from the Jane Addams to the Jane Byrne Interchange, 39 in from Mannheim. Had a lot of motorcycle activity earlier. It looks like they've scattered. 28 minutes out to Mannheim, 46 minutes out to the Jane Addams. The Stevenson, 42 in from I-355, 32 in from the Tri-State, 25 out to the Tri-State. I-55 in Will County, a crash here. It looks like it's pushed off to the right shoulder now. Northbound, you still are heavy. Bluff Road to past US 6 there. On the Dan Ryan, 22 minutes in, 16 out. I-57 looking pretty good. The Bishop Ford, cleanup of an earlier crash. Outbound, 28 minutes out to 8094, 22 minutes going in. You got a lot of flooding going on there. And DuSable Lakeshore Drive with Lollapalooza, very heavy. 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
1: Brian, you know what Squeeze is?
2: The mascot.
1: Yeah, the little mustard guy. He's great. He's my favorite mascot at the Dogs game. So happy birthday to him.
2: Yeah.
1: All right, let's hope the rain stays away for the Dogs game and Lollapalooza and anything that you're doing this weekend. Right now, the city of Chicago proper is kind of straddled between two major rain systems right now. We've got rain to the north of us in Waukegan and a lot of rain to the south, you know, down in Aurora, out in Aurora, and also Lombard. Wheeling, cloudy sky, 69 degrees right now. Look for a low tonight of 66. The sun should return by tomorrow afternoon. It's 4:21. Our top story this hour, President Trump threatening more strikes on Iran as the U.S. pushes to reopen the Strait of Hormuz. The latest on that conflict coming up at 4:31. Well, we're hoping that the rain stays away for Ravinia Festival as well, as they and the Chicago Symphony Orchestra celebrate America's 250th birthday with a special concert. The CSO and guest artists and jazz ensembles performing a curated 90-minute program that conductor Ted Sperling says reflects the country's resilience, creativity, and musical tradition, songs that span the centuries.
3: One organizing principle for this is that we wanted songs that somehow spoke about America. You'll see that we travel through time and we travel through space also. So we go around the country and we focus on different parts of the country and different aspects of the program. So that was a guiding principle. We wanted songs that expressed something about America, not just random songs that happen to be by Americans.
1: Sperling says the program will be a mix of jazz, blues, and classical influences. America 250, a musical journey, will be performing at Ravinia Festival at 5 p.m. Lawn and Pavilion seats still available. WBBM is a proud sponsor of the show. Bloomberg Business coming up. It's 4:22.
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10: How do you like to go back to college but not have to write papers or take tests? 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
10: 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And Carl says something psychologists call the reminiscence bump makes these communities even more appealing, especially for those who enjoyed themselves back in the day.
11: Our most powerful memories are actually formed between the ages of about 18 and 25.
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1: Got flooding on the Bishop Ford, lots of issues on the roads. We're checking in with traffic.
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1: 428, traffic and weather together on the 8th, a crash on the Ike. Brian?
2: Yeah, we've got a...

0: crash with injuries here, Lisa. This is really heavy from 25th to past 1st Avenue. It's in the left lane. Then it stays heavy in spots to Racine. The one bit of good news, it's traveling a little bit better since all of the motorcycle activity we had earlier, inbound and outbound, on the Eisenhower. So right now you're looking at 51 minutes from the Jane Addams to the Jane Byrne Interchange, 33 minutes in from Mannheim, 25 minutes out to Mannheim, you're 46 minutes out to the Jane Addams. On the Edens, 20 minutes coming in, you're 15 minutes going back out to Kennedy, 56 minutes coming in from O'Hare, 35 minutes in from the Edens Junction, 20 minutes out to Montrose, 32 minutes out to O'Hare. I-190 eastbound, westbound seems to be okay. On the Stevenson, 42 in from I-355. You're 32 in from the Tri-State and 25 minutes going out to the Tri-State. Good news, I-55 Will County, northbound, still heavy Bluff Road to pass US 6. This was an earlier crash. Looks like they've got it to the right shoulder now, and you're moving much better there. On the southbound side of I-55 in Will County, traveling well. On the Dan Ryan, 22 minutes from the merge into downtown, 16 out to the split. I-57, 15 minutes coming in, 17 going out. A little slow, Dan Ryan to a little bit past Halstead there. It's not bad, 17 out. On the Bishop Ford, we're still dealing with an earlier crash inbound. That's off to the shoulder, but you still have flooding in both directions. 22 minutes coming in from 8094, 28 minutes going back out. Route 394 doing much better. DuSable Lakeshore Drive really heavy through Grant Park and around Chicago Avenue. You've got Lollapalooza. You've got closures, so you're really heavy there. The tollways, just the usual stuff, and Northwest Indiana getting better. Next traffic, 438 News Radio, 105.9 WBBM.
1: All right, Brian, thanks so much. We've got light rain pretty much everywhere. Heavy rain in Lansing right now, but here in Chicago, we've got very cloudy skies. But dry for the most part. We're kind of stuck in between two systems. We've got a rain event going on to the north of us in the Waukegan area and to the south, as we said, in Lansing, where it's raining heavily. Cloudy skies in Aurora. And that is the story for the rest of this afternoon, a low tonight of 66.
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1: 4:30, good afternoon. I'm Lisa Fielding. Here are the top stories on News Radio, WBBM. President Trump reportedly considering new attacks on Iran. The appointment of Todd Blanche as U.S. Attorney General remains in limbo. A brief encounter with an ICE agent in a West suburb was brought to a quick ending. Plus, health officials in Cook County planning a special effort to reduce the number of infant deaths. In sports, it looks like the Rays up on the Sox in Tampa Bay. Early in the game, the Cubs host the Yankees under the lights, weather permitting. And in the WNBA, the Sky beat the Vegas Aces 84-83. Light rain, 71 degrees right now at 431. Topping our news at 4, it's reported that President Trump is weighing another round of intense strikes on Iranian energy targets that could begin as soon as this weekend. The latest from ABC News Chief White House Correspondent Mary Bruce.
3: Sources tell us the president is weighing another round of strikes, intense strikes on energy targets. And I pressed the president on how long Americans can expect this back and forth to drag on. And the president told me Iran will get weaker. They'll get a little stronger, but they'll get weaker. And then they'll peter out, in his words.
1: No U.S. strikes on Iran took place overnight, but Iran's Revolutionary Guard said it struck another two tankers in the Strait of Hormuz. Meantime, Kuwait now claims that it intercepted drones. There's a new threat from the White House if two Senate Republicans don't confirm Todd Blanche as Attorney General.
4: President Donald Trump says on Truth Social that he's keeping acting Attorney General Todd Blanche in his current role, and that if Republican Senators John Cornyn of Texas and Tom Tillis of North Carolina don't back him, Trump will press ahead on a $1.8 billion anti-weaponization fund to compensate people who feel mistreated by the criminal justice system during the Obama and Biden administrations. Trump on Friday had pronounced the fund dead, but the administration needs Cornyn and Tillis's votes to confirm Blanche. The two senators protest Blanche's selection because of the lawsuit settlement that created the anti-weaponization fund and provided Trump and family members with immunity from tax audits. Donna Warder, Washington.
1: Closer to home, an encounter with an ICE agent in a West suburb came to a quick and peaceful resolution.

0: We don't cooperate with ICE. We abide by the Illinois Trust Act. And there was really no good reason for him to be here.
1: Forest Park Mayor Rory Hoskins is talking about a mask-wearing ICE officer who walked into the village hall on Thursday. The ICE agent was being followed by someone who came into the village hall and was videotaping him.
0: The person who was taping, I don't know his name or anything, but he asked one of our police officers, who he was and for his name and badge number. And that police sergeant identified himself. And I think that was the end of it.
1: Forest Park police had quickly made it clear that that ICE agent was not welcome there, and he was gone within a few minutes.
0: I think they just wanted to get him off the premises.
1: Terry Keschner, News Radio 105.9 WBBM.
2: An all-time record high for youth employment was set by the city of Chicago just this year.
3: Chicago Mayor Brandon Johnson tells reporters at his weekly press conference the city is scaling up its summer employment initiatives to new heights.
4: While we're focused on meeting today's challenges, we are also continuing to invest in Chicago's future. And one of the best examples of that is the work that's being done to create more opportunities for our young people.
3: The mayor says the city created more than 2,000 additional paid Chicago Youth Works opportunities during these critical final weeks of summer break. Plus, the city connected 1,500 young adults with job skill training.
4: These investments mean we've exceeded previous years, creating more than 32,000 paid opportunities for Chicago's young people this year.
3: Johnson says it's the highest annual total in the city's history. Mallory Vorbroker, News Radio 105.9 WBBM.
2: 434 on the Capitol Hill Justice Department has filed a motion to dismiss now the charges against the former U.S. Olympian who President Trump had accused of vandalizing the reflecting pool on the National Mall. Catherine Falders with ABC's Washington Bureau takes a look.
5: So now the U.S. attorney in Washington, D.C., Jeanine Pirro, told the court that while evidence was presented to the grand jury that damage to the reflecting pool was caused by vandals, including who they said was David Hearn, leading to this indictment, Pirro said that it was not until after the return of the indictment that the Department of Interior provided additional documents to the U.S. Attorney's Office indicating that the damage was the result of the contractor.
2: However, President Trump disagrees with Jeanine Pirro and that what happened to the reflecting pool, he still says, was the result of vandalism. In a separate incident, the president said that Minnesota is at fault for cyber attacks in that state.
6: President Trump is claiming that incompetence by Minnesota's government is to blame for coordinated cyber attacks on water systems across that state. The president did not provide any specific evidence for that, but authorities say that more than 30 plants were impacted. According to multiple U.S. officials, investigators are looking at whether Iran or any of its proxies were responsible. But President Trump dismissed the possibility of Iranian involvement. Minnesota Governor Tim Walz pushing back, saying that President Trump knows Iran is responsible, and he blamed DOGE cuts for leaving the U.S. vulnerable to cyber attacks.
2: That's Gio Benitez. On Thursday, the FBI and EPA issued a nationwide warning that at least seven states, including Minnesota, had reported incidences on their own water systems. Coming up in a minute, low gas prices, traffic, and the latest on the rain, all next.
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2: 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A busy man today, Brian Peck.
15: Yeah, it's been really busy here. First off, on the Eisenhower inbound, we're heavy from 25th to past 1st. This is a crash with injuries in your left lane. And now getting reports that the motorcycles are back on the Eisenhower, causing major slowdowns because they are huge groups. They are drag racing on the shoulders and just getting a little out of control. Thank you for the calls, by the way, on the WBBM Mercedes-Benz of Hoffman Estates traffic tip line, 855-780-ROAD. Patrolmen are trying to do the best they can to keep this under control. 52 minutes coming in from the Jane Addams, 34 in from Mannheim, 25 minutes out to Mannheim, 43 minutes out to the Jane Addams. On the Edens, 20 minutes coming in, 15 minutes going back out. The Kennedy now 57 minutes O'Hare into downtown. The express lanes are still not going inbound. Don't understand why, but Lollapalooza and everything else going on here. But hey, whatever. 34 minutes coming in from the Edens Junction. And just a heads up, Lawrence Avenue, the exit ramp is still closed. Emergency road work going on there. The retaining wall collapsed this morning, so they have to repair that before they can reopen it. Use Central or Montrose there. Outbound 15 minutes out to Montrose, 30 minutes out to O'Hare. I-190 eastbound, westbound looking pretty good. The Stevenson, 42 minutes in from I-355, 32 in from the Tri-State, 25 out to the Tri-State, I-355, no major issues there. The Dan Ryan, you're 22 minutes coming in from the merge, 16 minutes out to the split. I-57 looks pretty good right now. The Bishop Ford still have some flooding, 22 in, 28 minutes going out. DuSable Lakeshore Drive really heavy through Grant Park with all the closures for Lollapalooza and around Chicago Avenue, of course, with the traffic light there, it gets really backed up. The Tri-State's starting to improve. So is the Jane Addams, the rest of the tollways. Northwest Indiana beginning to improve a little bit as well. Next traffic, 448 News Radio, 105.9 WBBM.
16: WBBM AccuWeather. Still periods of rain, even a rumble of thunder to wrap up the rest of the afternoon. Had a high of 73, then drying out later on tonight with a mostly cloudy sky, low 66. Remaining cool for early August tomorrow as clouds convert to some sunshine, high 77. And nice and sunny on Monday with low humidity, high near 80. Currently at 71 degrees at O'Hare, Vernon Hills 67, Midway and the lakefront at 71. I'm AccuWeather meteorologist Kai Erickson.
2: It is 4:40. An emotional message issued on social media today by TV anchor Samantha Guthrie about the kidnapping of her mother. She said her family's hearts are in ruins as the investigation continues. This follows an announcement yesterday from the sheriff of Arizona's Pima County, who released a pair of ransom notes, the first of which demanded a multi-million dollar ransom. ABC's Alex Stone with the story.
17: The second note came in on February 6th, saying we did not fully grasp the seriousness of her physical condition. We never intended to hurt her. That was not our intention. She perished shortly after she was taken. We believe it was heart-related. She is buried in nature now. Nothing you could have done could have changed the outcome. We want your family to know this and hope you can all find peace. We are truly sorry.
2: Nancy Guthrie was last seen at her Arizona home on January 31st. She was reported missing the next day. A task force, including FBI agents, continuing to investigate the kidnapping and to locate her where she might be buried. New report out on the status of health care among the states.
18: With the average American reportedly spending more than $15,000 a year on health care, comes a report from WalletHub that compares health care among all the states based on cost, access, and outcomes. WalletHub's Chip Lupo says overall the best state is
19: Minnesota is probably the most balanced in terms of health care. It scores really well in all three areas.
18: Singling out cost, the top three states are Iowa, New Hampshire, and Minnesota. For access, North Dakota, Minnesota, and Maine. Contrast that
19: with Alaska, last in the study.
18: Stephen Kaufman, ABC News.
2: Well, the Chicago Cubs have announced that a special chocolate chip cookie will be sold at Wrigley Field.
20: Three amateur bakers will present their own chocolate chip cookies to a panel of judges at Wrigley Field's Gallagher Way next Tuesday before the Cubs host the Dodgers at 7:05 p.m. The winning cookie will be served at Wrigley Field starting Saturday, August 29th during the Cubs' 150th anniversary celebration through the end of the season. The three contestants are Nicole Anzek of Chicago, Salvador Cruz of Chicago, and Artie Beattie of Gastonia, North Carolina. The three finalists will be recognized on the field before the game, and the winning baker will throw out a ceremonial first pitch. Jan Coleman, 105.9 WBBM.
2: Meantime, an online auction held by the White Sox all begins this week. It'll benefit the team sluggers Munetaka Murakami's hometown in Japan after it was struck by a devastating earthquake. Christine O'Reilly with the White Sox said the gear that he's contributing to the auction should draw a lot of attention.
21: We know sometimes the prices kick up, but again, we felt that that was the best way to generate, you know, the most amount of money so that we can really provide some assistance to those that are really struggling.
2: Reports say the death toll is at least 34 people after the earthquake in the city of Kumamoto. Community baby showers used by Cook County health officials as an effort to combat maternal and infant deaths.
22: The first of three free community baby showers is set for August 22nd in Harvey. The Cook County Department of Public Health says families will receive baby supplies, connect with community organizations, and hear presentations on infant health. Officials say effort comes as black women remain several times more likely than white women to die from pregnancy-related complications, while most pregnancy-related deaths in Illinois are considered preventable. Two more baby showers are planned later this year in north and west suburban Cook County. Sarah Herrera, News Radio 105.
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2: A book about Greek antiquities has been returned to the public library in Australia about 150 years late. A man who was doing home renovations discovered the book sealed into a brick fireplace. Ooh, mysterious. The book had suffered significant water damage, but was still displayed in the library's local history collection. And the Prague Zoo, keeping its polar bears cool with ice cubes amid Europe's summer heat wave. Zoo officials say the bears enjoyed rolling an ice cube. Its temperatures in their enclosures reached more than 100 degrees last week. The zoo started using the cooling method 2 years ago due to increasing temperatures linked to climate change. 4:46, time for sports. Now, winners of three straight, the White Sox back in action this afternoon in Tampa Bay. So far, the Rays up on the Sox, 1-0 in the seventh. They launched four home runs in yesterday's win and sent Jordan Hicks to the mound earlier to open today's game. White Sox play right now, and then later tonight at 6:15 at Wrigley Field, the Cubs set to host the Yankees, trying to even it up. They lost yesterday to New York. The Bears return to Lake Forest this week. The target on their back continues to grow ahead of the season. When asked about Jaguars coach Liam Cohen's remarks about Caleb Williams' media attention, coach Ben Johnson pointed to their own headlines after last year's success.
0: Well, we're the number one regression candidate, so I think we got

0: we got plenty of motivation ourselves. We talked about Caleb in the past. He's used to handling a lot of attention, so I'm not worried about that.
1: The Bears continue to increase the intensity at training camp leading up to their first padded practice on Monday. And the Sky underway. Action today, they won against the Las Vegas Aces. That's sports at 16 and 46 past each hour. 4:48 now, a busy day on the roads. Watching them this afternoon is Brian Peck.
2: Yeah, it's getting busy, especially on the Eisenhower. It's been busy there all day. Now, the good news is at First Avenue had an earlier injury crash. That's off onto the shoulder. Looks like everything's okay there now. Still 51 minutes coming in from the Jane Addams to the Jane Byrne Interchange, 33 in from Mannheim. Reports of motorcycle drag racing on the shoulders, and the state troopers are doing the best they can to keep this cleared out. Of course, as soon as they come out, they scatter and then come back. But right now, looking at 25 minutes out to Mannheim, 43 minutes out to the Jane Addams. On the Kennedy, you're still having in spots Canfield to Lawrence. Emergency road work going on, blocking the exit ramp there. The retaining wall at Lawrence at the exit ramp, it collapsed this morning. So they need to repair that before they can reopen it, of course. So use Central or Montrose, and it just stays heavy all the way into the Hubbard Street Tunnel. 57 minutes coming in from O'Hare, 34 minutes in from the Edens Junction, 15 minutes going out to Montrose right now. It's not too bad. 30 minutes out to O'Hare. Looks like they're going to switch the express lanes back in now. So that should be opening up pretty soon. On the Edens, 20 minutes in, 15 minutes going back out. I-190 eastbound, westbound doing okay. On the Stevenson, you're 42 minutes coming in from I-355. 32 minutes in from the Tri-State, 25 minutes out to the Tri-State, 36 out to I-355. I-55 in Will County looking much better down. Northbound, southbound, had an earlier crash at US 6, all gone. The Dan Ryan, 22 in, 16 out. I-57 looks good. The Bishop Ford, good. Inbound, 18 minutes coming in. Still have some flooding. 29 minutes going out. DuSable Lakeshore Drive, still busy at Grant Park. Of course, Lollapalooza, we've got all the closures, and it's very heavy around Chicago Avenue. Of course, we're on the traffic light there. Tri-State Tollway, southbound I-80 merge to the Bishop Ford. Cleanup of an earlier crash on the right shoulder. Thank you for the calls on the WBBM Mercedes-Benz of Hoffman Estates. Traffic tip line, 855-780 Road. The rest of the tollway's doing okay. Next traffic, 4:58 News Radio, 105.9 WBBM.
3: WBBM, AccuWeather. Still periods of rain, even a rumble of thunder to wrap up the rest of the afternoon. Had a high of 73, then drying out later on tonight with a mostly cloudy sky, low 66. Remaining cool for early August tomorrow as clouds convert to some sunshine, high 77. And nice and sunny on Monday with low humidity, high near 80. Currently at 71 degrees, though, O'Hare, Vernon Hills 67, Midway and the lakefront at 71. I'm AccuWeather meteorologist Kai Erickson.
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6: It has the fruits and vegetables around it that are in season and a recipe card on it.
1: Stegner says the placemat is more than just a way to keep kids busy.
6: I think it's really important to get kids to think about what's in season and to understand where their food comes from.
1: The placemats feature drawings of seasonal produce and encourages kids to think about how to make their own recipes.
6: When you look at this placemat where the kids are going to create a recipe, it takes it to a whole different level. It becomes interactive.
1: Heather Bublik owns Soul and Smoke in Evanston and in Chicago. She says the placemats have been a big hit since their launch late last year.
7: I love having these menus here. People love them. We have them hanging in our current dining room right now. I love seeing how the kids color in all the fruits and vegetables.
1: White says it's a way to connect children and families to farm-to-table concepts, which in the end changes their view of the world and themselves.
5: I think you have to recognize cultural elements in terms of what people are eating, what food are you throwing at people, and why, and also explaining them, tell them how to do what to do with it.
1: The placemats are now featured across 21 Chicago area restaurants. Placemats with the purpose, nurturing kids for the future, making a difference.
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15: From ABC News Tech Trends. iPhones, iPads, Mac computers, and Apple Watches will soon be available to lease under the new Apple Upgrade Program. Apple says lease terms will run between 12 and 36 months with no fees or interest payments. iPhone leases start at $17.99 a month, according to the company. The program will be operated by Klarna. Xbox executives are shedding some light on that major outage earlier this week, which left gamers unable to launch games they'd purchased. The company's chief technology officer says the problem stemmed from an external licensing service that ran into an issue late Sunday night. Engineers were able to get everything back online within about 24 hours. And HBO Max is adding a vertical scrolling video feed similar to TikTok. The streaming service says the feed will play short clips from movies and shows on the platform and is intended to help people discover new content to watch. With Tech Trends, I'm Mike Dubusky, ABC News.
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1: 4:58, a busy day on the roads. Watching them, Brian Peck.
2: Yeah, it's busy in northwest Indiana again, too. 8094 eastbound, your solid Burr Street to Broadway. Got a crash here. Two right lanes are down. Westbound slow spots, I-65. They go all the way over onto the tri-state and continue to Halstead there. I-94 eastbound, solid from the truck scales to before U.S. 421 in Michigan City. Long-term road work there. We still have some motorcycle activity on the Eisenhower. A little bit of drag racing going on the shoulders there. Be careful. 51 minutes coming in from the Jane Addams. 33 in from Mannheim. 25 back out to Mannheim. 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
1: All right. We've got dark skies, but no rain downtown right now. Light rain everywhere else. 71 degrees at 4:59.
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31: This is Terry Keschner. Lollapalooza fans singing in the rain on day three.
1: Wrong way driver causes a deadly crash on the Dan Ryan Expressway. And ABC News says President Trump is considering targeting Iranian infrastructure in a new round of strikes. More on that from ABC News. In sports, the Rays lead the Sox 1-0 in the seventh on the road. Cubs host the Yankees under the lights, weather permitting, at Wrigley Field. Light rain, 71 degrees right now. Winds out of the northeast gusting at 31 miles an hour. It's 5 o'clock.
32: From ABC News, I'm Dave Packer in Ukraine. Authorities say Russia launched an intense barrage of ballistic missiles and drones overnight into the country, killing at least 9 people, wounding 33 others in the capital, Kyiv. Meanwhile, an explosion in central Moscow today has left at least 3 people dead and 21 others injured, according to Russian officials. To the war in Iran, officials telling U.S. President Trump is planning an escalation.
33: Sources tell us the president is weighing another round of strikes, intense strikes on energy targets. And I pressed the president on how long Americans can expect this back and forth to drag on. And the president told me Iran will get weaker. They'll get a little stronger, but they'll get weaker, and then they'll peter out, in his words.
32: ABC News Chief White House Correspondent Mary Bruce. Multiple U.S. officials saying that investigators are looking at whether Iran or any of its proxies are responsible for cyber attacks on water systems across Minnesota. Former Senior Operations Officer for the CIA, Daryl Blocker.
34: Iran does have the capability to go in and wreak havoc, to go in and change the settings on the water. And then water, of course, provides everything.
32: President Trump, meanwhile, blaming the state of Minnesota. And the president isn't buying U.S. Attorney Jeanine Pirro's explanation for dropping the case against a former Olympian accused of vandalism to the Lincoln Memorial reflecting pool.
35: This is a remarkable decision, frankly, by the Department of Justice, who filed this motion to dismiss this case late on a Friday. DOJ is now saying, well, actually, the charges we brought, we've gathered new evidence. So they are now blaming, in this motion to dismiss that case, the contractor, Atlantic Industrial Coatings.
32: ABC's Catherine Falders, the president posting on social media today, quote,
0: I disagree 100% with Jeanine Pirro, the U.S. Attorney for the District of Columbia, on the reflecting pool. I don't know what she was thinking. To me, it was a pure case of vandalism. 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
2: Answer some questions about a game or group of games and then make your picks. Folks who come out on top could win Delta gift cards. But ABC News transportation reporter Clara Michaels tells us,
3: not everybody is a fan of this. In fact, last year when Delta announced this deal, Senator Richard Blumenthal sent a letter to the CEOs of Delta and DraftKings saying that he had concerns. One of those concerns was for people who had gambling addictions, also children on these planes. But despite all this, Delta is all in. Right now, they're looking at Major League Baseball, so those are the games that you can make your picks on. In the fall, when we get into football season, it'll be NFL.
2: 13 people dead after a plane carrying tourists crashed into a field in Peru today, outside the city of Nazca. Dave Packer, ABC News.
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5: It's 5:05 on Saturday, the very first day of August, 2026. Hi there, I'm Haley Hansen. Thanks for joining us today. It's currently 71 degrees along Chicago's lakefront under cloudy skies. These showers are going to continue as we head deeper into tonight. Otherwise, mostly cloudy with an overnight low into the 60s. We're breezy again tomorrow with relatively cool highs in the 70s. Rain once again possible in northwest Indiana, but we will eventually see sunshine later in the day. Looking ahead to the start of the work week, plenty of sun with lower humidity, temps back in the 80s. The full details are going to be in the AccuWeather 5-day forecast coming up at 5:15. But first, our top local story here on News Radio WBBM. Well, Lollapalooza fans endured a four-hour rain delay before the show began today for the third day of the Downtown Music Festival. WBBM's Terry Keschner was there.
6: What's a little rain when music is in the air? Lolla fans tried to sing a happy tune.
7: You're committed. You got your poncho, and also you paid your money.
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7: Freddie, you're selling ponchos.
9: Yes, I am.
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9: 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Might as well make an extra couple bucks today.
7: You came all the way from Ohio for this?
10: Yes, I drove here from Ohio.
7: For all 4 days?
10: Yes, all 4 days. Of course, all 4 days. Hello, it's Lollapalooza. I have to say all 4 days.
6: The gates to Lollapalooza finally opened at 3 o'clock. Olivia Dean, Jenny, and Cordis among the acts that Lollapalooza fans were waiting for. Terry Keschner, News Radio 105.9 WBBM.
5: 60 years after the Chicago Freedom Movement marched into Marquette Park, people gathered on the city's south side today to march again to demand freedom from mass criminalization and detention, full protection of voting rights, and a future rooted in dignity, justice, and shared humanity. The Fierce Urgency of Now, a national march, was opened by Chicago Mayor Brandon Johnson.
11: To everyone who traveled here from across Chicago and across this great nation and around the world, from houses of worship to labor organizations and civic groups and community organizations, thank you for showing up to protect our democracy. And again, thank you to the organizers of AMAND, Faith Over Fear, and Powered by Faith, who demonstrate what faith looks like.
5: The anniversary recalls one of the most turbulent chapters of the civil rights movement. A wrong-way driver caused a crash on the Dan Ryan Expressway that killed one person and left two others with critical injuries.
12: It happened just before 6 p.m. on Friday. Illinois State Police say a wrong-way driver drove onto the Dan Ryan Expressway at 31st Street, causing the crash 3 miles later near 55th Street. State police say one person was found dead at the scene. Two other people were taken to hospitals in critical condition. Authorities say northbound traffic had to be diverted off the expressway at 67th Street for several hours. Mallory Vorbroker, News Radio 105.9 WBBM.
5: Well, knowledge is power in today's dynamic economy. 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It's 5:08. 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Here's Brian Peck.
13: Well, Haley, we're pretty busy out here. We've been having a motorcycle issue on the Eisenhower in both directions.

0: Some drag racing going on, several big groups, and well, now it's caught up. Inbound on the Eisenhower, we have a rollover crash involving a motorcycle that rolled over. We don't know if there are injuries, hopefully nothing too serious, but it's really heavy. Mannheim to Sacramento, 51 minutes coming in from the Jane Addams. You're 33 minutes in from Mannheim. Outbound, you're pretty heavy from Costner to 9th Avenue. And yeah, there's some reports of motorcycle drag racing on the shoulders going outbound as well. 25 minutes out to Mannheim, 43 out to the Jane Addams. So be careful. It's hard for the state troopers to get a handle on this because they disperse so quickly when they go out there. But elsewhere on the Kennedy, inbound, you're heavy. Canfield to Lawrence. This is emergency road work blocking the exit ramp to Lawrence. The retaining wall collapsed this morning, so they got to get that repaired before they reopen Central or Montrose. You could use either of those. You stay heavy all the way into the Hubbard Street Tunnel. 50 coming in from O'Hare, 31 in from the Edens Junction, 14 minutes going out to Montrose, 28 out to O'Hare. On the Stevenson, 42 minutes coming in from I-355, 32 in from the Tri-State, 25 out to the Tri-State. The Dan Ryan, 22 in, 16 minutes going out. I-57 looks pretty good. Bishop Ford getting better inbound, 17 minutes going in, 29 going out. A lot of flooding there, really backing things up. Route 394 looking okay. DuSable Lakeshore Drive, heavy through Grant Park with the closures for Lollapalooza. Very heavy around Chicago Avenue. And then on the Tri-State Tollway and the rest of the tollways, we've got backups. We'll check those in the next report. 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
1: WBBM AccuWeather says we're going to have mostly cloudy skies through tonight. Of course, some lingering showers. Our low down to 66 through the overnight hours. Tomorrow, breezy and a little cool, especially for August. We're in the 70s with clouds and maybe some more showers, especially if you're in Northwest Indiana. We will eventually see sunshine, though. Right now, 71 along Chicago's lakefront at 5.
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1: It's 5:11. A woman continues to recover after she was shot in her back during an attempted carjacking in Chicago's Lawndale neighborhood. Police say the 36-year-old woman was getting out of her car on Fifth Avenue near Cicero when a man approached, took out a gun, and demanded the car. He then fired shots before running away. That woman was taken to a hospital where she's currently listed in good condition. So far, no arrests have been made. One of the nation's largest celebrations of Black women returned to McCormick Place this weekend.
8: The 31st annual Black Women's Expo is being held at the North Building at McCormick Place. This year's theme is We Matter, with featured appearances by actress and entrepreneur Kiki Palmer, political commentator Joy Reid, and Grammy-winning gospel singer Leandria Johnson. Visitors can also take part in wellness seminars, fitness classes, live entertainment, shopping, cooking demonstrations, and family activities. Organizers say the expo celebrates Black women through culture, business, education, and community. Sarah Herrera, News Radio 105.9 WBBM.
1: A 7-year-old boy was found safe after a car was stolen on the west side, with the child still inside. That was just before 11:40 last night. Police responded to a reported kidnapping on Adams near Menard and say another mother was in an argument with a friend who then took her car with the 7-year-old still inside. This year, the Navy Pier Marina will host an in-water boat showcase. That's happening later this month.
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1: We're seeing lots of rain on the forecast right now. It will eventually go away, though. We're going to check in with AccuWeather, get you your five-day forecast. Coming up next, it's 5:14.
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1: 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Here's meteorologist Carl Erickson.
14: And finally, starting to see those showers begin to shift from west to east. We'll see that rain begin to wind down here over the next few hours. I think once we get past 7 or 8 o'clock, a lot of that rainfall will be exiting the area. Leaving behind a mostly cloudy sky tonight, we're down to 66 for a low, and a gradual improvement tomorrow. We at least dry things out, and clouds should give way to some sunshine, but temperatures still quite cool for early August, high 77, but definitely an improvement from today. We'll have a clear, comfortable night tomorrow night with that humidity getting flushed out of the area, low 60. And some very nice weather Monday into Tuesday. Plenty of sunshine, the humidity staying low, high 80 on Monday. Tuesday's high 85. Then becoming more humid on Wednesday, a mix of clouds and sunshine. Much of that time should be dry. Maybe a late day shower sneaks in, high 84. Currently 71 degrees at O'Hare, Lake Villa 69, Midway 71, also 71 at the lakefront. I'm AccuWeather meteorologist Kai Erickson.
1: Thanks, Carl. 5:16. Time now to check in on sports. Of course, the headline, the Bears back in Lake Forest for training camp this week. And the buzz around Halas Hall already growing for second-year wideout Luther Burden. Head coach Ben Johnson gave his thoughts on a potential breakout heading into the season.
15: I've been around a few guys like this that they're wired in a kind of way where, I don't know if it's at an early age, but they feel like this is their destiny. This is where they're supposed to be. And, I feel that from him. I think he knows how good he can be. And in his mind, that's probably top five, top three, top receiver in the NFL. I haven't talked to him specifically about that, but the way he goes about his business tells me that.
1: The week has been all about ramping up for more live practice periods throughout the upcoming season sessions. The Bears will have their first padded practice on Monday after sending home fans before their work today. The team moved inside the Walter Payton Center today due to that lightning warning in the area. The Cubs, meantime, could not take advantage of a strong start from Shota Imanaga in yesterday's opener against the New York Yankees. The lefty allowed just 2 earned runs in his outing, but the Cubs bats were quiet through a rainy afternoon on the north side. They're hoping to find a dry spot in today's forecast to get their game started at 6:15. Long ball was working for the White Sox, meantime, last night in their win against Tampa Bay. They combined for 4 home runs on the day in a 6-1 win out on the road. Sox are going for a 4th straight victory today, getting set for Jordan Hicks to take the bump. That game in the bottom of the 8th, certainly not as high scoring. White Sox are trailing the Rays 1-0. That's a look at sports at 16 and 46 past each hour. It's now 5:18. 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How are the roads looking, Brian Peck?
0: Looking a little wet, actually, Haley. It's

0: southbound on the tri-state still have a little bit of flooding here and there. You're pretty heavy from the merge, I-80 merge, I should say, to the Bishop Ford, and it goes a little past that as well. Of course, you got the quarry over there that's all filled up with water. Looks like a big lake over there or a pond or something, so you get a little bit of a gaper's delay there. And speaking of which, in northwest Indiana, 8094 eastbound, it is solid past Klein Avenue to Broadway. This was an earlier crash. It was in your two right lanes. They finally got it moved over to the right shoulder just a few moments ago, but it's still really, really heavy there. Westbound, you got slow spots from Burr Street all the way on to the tri-state, continuing to Halstead because of the quarry and all that water there. It's something really interesting that you don't normally see there. I-94 eastbound, solid before the truck scales to US 421 in Michigan City. Long-term road work there. That's why you're slow. Westbound, you're doing okay. The rest of northwest Indiana, you're in pretty good shape. On the Eisenhower, we are heavy Mannheim to Sacramento. Rollover motorcycle crash. There have been drag races on the shoulders there with several motorcycles involved in both directions. Be careful if you're driving through there because there are reports. They're still out there. 51 minutes coming in from the Jane Addams. You're 33 in from Mannheim. 25 minutes out to Mannheim, 43 out to the Jane Addams, the Kennedy, 50 minutes coming in from O'Hare, 31 minutes in from the Edens Junction, 14 out to Montrose, 28 out to O'Hare, by the way, the Edens, 21 minutes in, 15 minutes going back out on the Stevenson, 40 minutes coming in from I-355, 30 minutes in from the Tri-State, 22 minutes out to the Tri-State, the Dan Ryan, 22 in, 16 minutes going back out, I-57 looking pretty good, still have flooding on the Bishop Ford, 17 minutes in, 29 minutes going back out. 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Summer sizzles on Chicago's North Shore. The Wilmette Art Fair running through tomorrow. Upcoming shows at Ravinia include Chance the Rapper, Brian McKnight, Gladys Knight, also Ricky Martin, Alabama Shakes, and Bonnie Raitt. 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
1: AccuWeather says, of course, we're going to continue to see some lingering showers, but we will eventually dry out to mostly cloudy skies. Our overnight low dropping to 66. Right now, 71 along Chicago's lakefront, 69 in Aurora. There's a light rain at Midway, but it's just cloudy at O'Hare, where it's 71 degrees at 520. Our top story this hour, some disappointed fans when Lollapalooza was delayed by 4 hours today. Those gates finally opened at 3 o'clock as the rain finally tapered a little bit. We're going to have much more on this story coming up at 5:31. But first, at 5:21, here's your gardening feature.
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1: There are new efforts to get Americans to eat more pork. Bloomberg's going to explain coming up next. It's 5:22.
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8: The U.S. pork industry, a $27 billion a year business of ham, bacon, chops, and more, has a bit of an image problem.
9: It's pork, and it's catching on the other white meat. Taste what's next.
8: Well, that old TV ad didn't help much because sales of pork products are getting dwarfed now by beef, despite beef prices at all-time highs, and chicken, a more affordable go-to protein source for many of us.
10: Pork demand has been very steady. Because we haven't seen large changes in both prices or the quantity being consumed.
8: That's Lee Schultz, chief economist at Ever.ag, who covers livestock and meat and says the big challenge for pork is inflation. That's where a new ad campaign touting pork's affordability and flexibility comes in.
11: What are you waiting for? Taste what pork can do.
8: But Schultz knows that changing consumer taste and preferences about pork and about what they can afford to buy won't happen overnight. With business at 23 and 53 from the Bloomberg Newsroom, Tom Busby, News Radio 105.9 WBBM.
1: We had a bunch of motorcycles playing around on the Ike earlier, and now we've got a crash. We're going to check in with Brian in traffic, see how that's looking now. It's coming up next. It's 5:20.
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1: It's 5:28. Traffic and weather together on the 8s. What's up, Brian Peck?
0: Well, we have lots of flooding, motorcycle racing, and a couple of rollover crashes here. One involves a motorcycle. This is inbound on the Eisen.

0: Power getting really heavy now from Mannheim to Sacramento. This is a rollover motorcycle crash. They were doing some drag racings there. It went bad. This is in at least one lane. 55 minutes coming in from the Jane Addams, 37 minutes in from Mannheim. You're 22 out to Mannheim, 40 minutes out to the Jane Addams. Now on the Kennedy, we've got a new rollover crash. This is a black Mercedes Benz that rolled over. Looks like it's blocking multiple lanes here. Pretty solid from Canfield to Irving Park where this crashes, and then you stay heavy in spots to the Hubbard Street Tunnel. It equals out to 47 minutes from O'Hare into downtown, 26 minutes in from the Edens Junction. You're 14 minutes going out to Montrose and 29 out to O'Hare. On the Edens, 21 minutes in, 15 minutes going back out. I-190 eastbound, westbound at the airport looks okay. The Stevenson, 35 minutes from I-355 to DuSable Lakeshore Drive. 27 minutes in from the Tri-State, 21 back out to the Tri-State. The Dan Ryan, 22 in from the Merge, 16 out to the Mick, or out to the 16 out. Outward. Thank you. All right. I-57 looking good. The Bishop Ford, we still have flooding. 17 minutes in, 29 minutes going back out. Route 394 doing okay. And DuSable Lakeshore Drive heavy through Grant Park. Lollapalooza. Next traffic, 538 News Radio 105.9 WBBM.
1: A few lingering showers as we head deeper into tonight. Then we're going to see mostly cloudy skies. Our overnight low dropping to 66. Tomorrow, breezy, a high up to 77. Clouds and maybe even some more showers, especially if you're in northwest Indiana. But we will eventually give way to some sunshine, which will continue Monday and Tuesday. The early start of our work week, we're back in the 80s right now. 71 degrees along Chicago's lakefront at 5:30.
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1: Hello, I'm Haley Hansen. These are the top stories on News Radio WBBM. Better late than never as Lollapalooza opens 4 hours late thanks to the rain.
3: I'm Mallory Vorbroker. Police in the northwest suburbs have found the body of a missing man.
1: The nomination of Todd Blanche for Attorney General now appears to be more uncertain than ever. Israel attacks Gaza just days after President Trump announces a deal to advance a ceasefire. WBBM Sports, the White Sox and Rays in action in Tampa. The Rays leading the Sox 1-0. Cubs getting ready to host the New York Yankees. That game getting ready at 6:15. And in WNBA action, the Chicago Sky barely beat the Las Vegas Aces, 84-83. AccuWeather says some rain as we continue into tonight that will linger for a little bit. Then we're going to mostly cloudy skies and a low of 66. Right now, 71 along the lakefront at 5:31. While the weather took center stage today for day three of Lollapalooza, music fans tried to whistle a happy tune while waiting on Michigan Avenue for those gates to open.
4: I woke up at 6:20 in the morning and came down, and I've been here since 10 a.m.
5: We only are going today and tomorrow. That's kind of a first for us. We're normally four-day people.
6: Having a good time. It's the sun's kind of out now, so I'm just waiting for the music. That's all. I just want to see the music.
7: I'm from California. I'm from the Bay Area, so I traveled far to be here, so if they cancel today, I'm going to be pissed.
1: Day three of Lollapalooza finally got underway at 3:00. That's about 4 hours late. A search for a man missing from his Evanston home has now ended.
3: The Lake County Forest Preserve announced in an update the body of a man who was reported missing on Thursday evening was recovered from the Des Plaines River from the shoreline near Libertyville. Officials say searchers found the body at about 7:30 p.m. on Friday. The Lake County Forest Preserve's police department described the missing man as being 30 years old, standing at 5'10", weighing 140 pounds. Mallory Vorbroker, News Radio 105.9 WBBM.
1: Some blowback around the cap on flights at Chicago's O'Hare Airport. Illinois Senators Tammy Duckworth and Dick Durbin are questioning the FAA's decision to keep O'Hare limited to just over 2,700 flights a day through October of next year. The FAA says the extension's tied to airfield construction. The senators say the Chicago Department of Aviation expects all runways and taxiways to reopen by November. Duckworth and Durbin argue the extended cap could reduce flights, hurt the regional economy, and create ripple effects throughout the nation's air travel system. They're asking the FAA to explain the reasoning behind the decision by August 15th. It's 5:33. The nomination of Todd Blanche to be attorney general now appears even more uncertain. Key Senate Republicans, John Cornyn of Texas, and Tom Tillis of North Carolina holding up Blanche's nomination. And that's got President Trump digging in. Here's ABC's Christian Cordero.
8: Since both senators will leave Congress in January, Trump says he may temporarily pull Blanche's nomination only to bring it back when they are gone. But it's unclear if there's enough support across the full Senate, especially without addressing those sticking points. And for now, negotiations are set to continue through this weekend.
1: President Trump said in a social media post today that he'd keep acting Attorney General Todd Blanche in his current role and press ahead on the anti-weaponization fund if Senators Cornyn and Tillis refuse to support Blanche's nomination. Now to the Middle East, where Israel bombarded Gaza overnight just days after President Trump announced a deal to advance a ceasefire. Palestinian officials say at least two people were killed and warehouses for medical supplies were damaged. There are still many questions about whether Hamas and Israel are on board with the proposed ceasefire deal. ABC News Chief White House Correspondent Mary Bruce pressed the president for details yesterday at Camp David.
9: Do you have assurances from Israel that they are on board with this deal? And what comes first? Does Israel pull back and then Hamas disarms, or does Hamas need to disarm and then Israel leaves
10: Gaza? We do have an understanding with Israel. Israel is very happy about it. Now, will it go through its ups and downs? It's a very complex situation over there.
1: Israeli Prime Minister Benjamin Netanyahu has yet to comment on that agreement. In California, Marine Corps investigators are heading to the site of an aircraft mishap that occurred yesterday near a base at Miramar.
11: It appears the Marine F-35 stealth fighter was on approach to the runway when it crashed, according to a source familiar with the incident. The pilot ejected safely and is in stable condition with non-life-threatening injuries. Marine versions of the F-35 stealth fighter are designed for takeoffs and landings on short runways, as well as vertical takeoffs and landings. Luis Martinez, ABC News, Washington.
1: 2026 is a defining political year, and WBBM News Radio has you covered with Palm Card. 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We're talking about gas prices coming up next. It's 5:35.
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1: 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And in Elmhurst, the Shell on North Avenue and Kingry Highway selling gas for $4.07 per gallon. Now, if you see a lower gas price, give us a call at 312-409-GASS. That number again, 312-409-4277. 538 traffic and weather together on the 8s. Here's Brian Peck.
2: All kinds of activity here. Inbound on the Bishop Ford now looks pretty heavy from 111th to Stony Island. Looks like a pickup truck lost its trailer. That is in lane one while they try to get this thing hooked back up. So very heavy going around the corner. Plus, we've got a little bit of flooding right around 130th. We've had this problem there all evening, all afternoon and evening. Early evening, I guess I should call it. 20 minutes coming in from the 8094 to the Dan Ryan. You're 29 minutes going back out because a lot of flooding there and really getting backed up. On the Kennedy, we still have a rollover crash. This is in the two right lanes. You're pretty solid, Canfield, to Irving Park. This is a black Mercedes that rolled over. It's in the two right lanes, and then you stay heavy in spots to the Hubbard Street Tunnel. 47 minutes coming in from O'Hare, 26 minutes in from the Edens Junction, 14 minutes out to Montrose, 29 minutes out to O'Hare. On the Edens, heavy Dempster to Toohey. Got a vehicle versus tree crash, I guess we can call it. It's on the right shoulder. Got a white Toyota that's up against the tree up on the hill there on the side. So that's why you got that little bit of a slowdown there. They're trying to get this down from that hill. 22 minutes coming in from Lake Cook. 15 minutes going back out. Good news on the Eisenhower. Had an earlier rollover motorcycle crash. Looks like everybody's okay. Cleared out now. 48 minutes from the Jane Addams to the Jane Byrne Interchange. 30 minutes in from Mannheim. 22 out to Mannheim. 40 minutes out to the Jane Addams. The Stevenson, 35 minutes coming in from I-355. 27 minutes in from the Tri-State. Just 21 minutes out to the Tri-State. The Dan Ryan, 22 minutes in. 16 minutes going out. I-57 in pretty good shape now. Route 394 doing okay. Do Sabo Lakeshore Drive. You're heavy through Grant Park. Of course, Lollapalooza. We've got closures everywhere. And also around Chicago Avenue. Very heavy in both directions there. The Tri-State Tollway southbound. A little heavy from the merge to the Bishop Ford. You got a little bit of flooding there. Had an earlier crash there. But the rest of the Always doing okay. We'll check Northwest Indiana next to report. 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
4: WBBM AccuWeather. A few of these showers lingering into early this evening. Otherwise, mostly cloudy tonight as we begin to dry things out. Low 66 and a gradual improvement tomorrow. Clouds give way to some sunshine. Still cool for early August though, with a high of 77. Becoming clear and more comfortable tomorrow night. Low 63 and beautiful weather on Monday. Lots of sunshine with low humidity. High near 80. Currently 71 degrees. Though here at Gurnee 69, it's 71 at Midway and along the lakefront. I'm AccuWeather meteorologist Kai Erickson.
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12: This is Curse Breakers, a regular look back at those 2016 World Champion Chicago Cubs. John Lester has a borderline case for baseball's Hall of Fame. What he did on the night of July 31st, 2016, has nothing to do with it.
24: He gets the bunt down. Runner coming home. Cubs win.
12: Dan Shulman on ESPN at the end of a crazy 12-inning, 7-6 win over Seattle, one that featured stellar defensive plays by Wilson Contreras at two positions and a successful Waxahachie swap by Joe Maddon that sent pitcher Travis Wood to left mid-inning.
24: I don't know if Wood's going to have a play on this one. It is caught!
12: Three runs in the ninth inning tied it, and then the pitcher's pinch hit, Pat Hughes.
25: Lester is going to bunt. It's out in front of the plate. Here comes Hayward. He scores!
26: That's the kind of a moment that can't propel you. We haven't done that. We haven't had the walk-off at home, so that's it, man.
12: Maddon, prophetic, because that squib led to 11 wins in a row, longest streak of the year. Rick Gregg, News Radio 105.9 WBBM.
1: 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At the editor's desk, Susan Glick, and later, Audit Jagannathan, our news writer, Mark Friedman, assistant producer, Daniela Zarate, and our broadcast managing editor, of course, Zach Weber. Your top trending stories are coming up next. 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
7: Flooding, downpours, hail, damaging winds, even a tornado.
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7: Singer-songwriter Carly Simon revealed this week she's been living with Parkinson's disease and has purposely remained out of the public eye as she learned how to live with the disorder. The 83-year-old has not stopped working, however. She just recorded a new album, Comes in Waves, which is scheduled for release on August 14th. Hey, my birthday. And Britain's King Charles and his son, Prince William, are reportedly at odds over how to handle Prince Harry. Sources tell Page Six William drew the line after Harry published his controversial memoir, Spare. But the king's apparently more forgiving and has offered Harry a room at Buckingham Palace when he comes for a visit in September. It is 5:46. Let's check in on sports. The Chicago Bears return to Lake Forest this week to kick off training camp out at Hallis Hall. This year's team will feature a lot of familiar faces on offense, but the line will have some work to do to fit in some new acquisitions. Right tackle Darnell Wright shared his thoughts on the unit building chemistry.
8: I mean, yeah, that's a big part of our line. Obviously, all five of us need to gel, and you know that's why you train. That's why you guys work together. That's why we work together off the field, and just that's a growing process. But I mean, it'll get better, and it's gotten better. So.
7: This week has been all about ramping up the intensity with more live practice periods. The Bears are going to hold their first padded practice Monday after sending fans home ahead of today's workout. The team moved practice inside Walter Payton Center due to lightning in the area. Shota Imanaga did his part yesterday, giving up just two earned runs against the Yankees. But the Cubs' bats stayed quiet in the rain-soaked opener out at Wrigley Field. They're going to hope to even the series tonight with a 6:15 first pitch coming on 104.3 The Score if the weather cooperates. That's a big if. David Peterson will take the mound later. The White Sox, meantime, took advantage of the trip down to Tampa to take on the Rays yesterday. They combined for four home runs in their 6-1 win to open up the road series. The Sox saw homers from the heart of their order in yesterday's win, with the Southsiders turning to Jordan Hicks in today's game. Unfortunately, it was not the Sox's day. They fell to the Rays 1-0. And Cameron Young charged up the leaderboard yesterday with a 61 in the second round, leaving him in a three-way tie for the lead at the Rocket Classic entering in today's action. He shared the top spot heading into the afternoon with Patrick Cantlay and Patrick Fishburne. That's a look at sports at 16:46 past each hour. It's now 5:48. 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Here's Brian Peck.
9: Well, looking at Northwest Indiana, it's actually really improving there. 8094 westbound. You still have some slow spots from the state line onto the tri-state that continues on to Halstead.

0: right there at the quarry. Well, there's now a lake there. It is quite fascinating, and it seems to get a lot of gapers because there's so much water. Eastbound, you're slow from Burr to Broadway. We have cleanup of an earlier crash. That's on the right shoulder now, and it's moving much better. The rest of Northwest Indiana looking pretty good. Illinois, not so much on the Edens. Inbound, heavy from Dempster to Toohey. Got a vehicle up in the tree on the right shoulder. How did he do that? Well, there's a hill there and there are trees and they wiped out on the side. And so they're kind of leaning against the tree on the hill. That's why we hear of that so often. A car up in the tree. It makes for a good visual. 22 minutes coming in from Lake Cook and then 18 minutes going out. Yeah, you got a gaper's delay there as they're trying to get this down. Seems like everybody's okay there, though. That's the good news. On the Kennedy, solid past Canfield to Irving Park. Rollover crash. They're starting to clean this up, but three right lanes are down. This was a silver Mercedes. They're slowly getting that moved out of the way. Hopefully everybody's okay there. Heavy spots from Fullerton to the Hubbard Street Tunnel after that. Times are actually getting a little bit better. 44 coming in from O'Hare, 24 in from the Edens Junction. You're 14 minutes out to Montrose and 29 out to O'Hare. The Eisenhower, 48 minutes from the Jane Addams to the Jane Bird Interchange. 30 in from Mannheim, 22 out to Mannheim, 40 minutes out to the Jane Addams. The Stevenson, 35 minutes coming in from I-355, 27 in from the Tri-State. Just 21 minutes out to the Tri-State. I-55 in Will County looks good. The Dan Ryan, 22 minutes in, 16 minutes out. I-57, you're traveling well. Route 394 and DuSable Lakeshore Drive, doing okay, actually. Through Grant Park, yeah, there's slowdowns from all the closures from Lollapalooza. Very heavy around Chicago Avenue in both directions, so with the traffic light. Next traffic coming up at 5:58, News Radio 105.9 WBBM.
1: AccuWeather says there's going to be mostly cloudy skies with a few lingering showers as we head deeper into tonight, mainly earlier. Our low down to 66, right now 71 along Chicago's lakefront at 5:50.
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1: Some young people from an often misunderstood part of the world have been visiting Chicago.
3: Ofer Bavli heads the Jewish United Fund's Jewish Federation of Chicago office in Israel. He brought a group of young people from Israel's Druze community to Chicago.
4: The program is designed to create leaders among Israel's minority. Israel, as a very diverse community, a very diverse society, has people of different religions. In fact, 20% of Israelis are non-Jews. They are Christian and Muslim and Druze.
3: 18-year-old Amal Nafa says the trip was an effort to bridge a gap within Israel and show the world a complete picture of her homeland.
5: I came here to Chicago to present the Druze community in Israel. This amazing program that gave us this opportunity to actually come and meet new people and learn about how things work, like in general and in real life.
3: Maya Katish also made the trip.
6: Because we're all, at the end of the day, are human. Doesn't matter where we live.
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1: A free community baby shower is coming to South Suburban Harvey next month.
7: The Cook County Department of Public Health says families with babies up to 12 months old, along with expectant parents, are invited to receive free baby essentials and connect with community resources during the August 22nd event. Parents can also attend presentations on infant safety and breastfeeding. Officials say the shower is part of a broader effort to improve maternal and infant health across suburban Cook County. Two more community baby showers, one in the north suburbs and another in the west suburbs, are planned for later this year. Sarah Herrera, News Radio 105.9 WBBM.
1: Andrew O'Day has your Bloomberg Business Report coming up next. 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
10: 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Trade embargoes? Thomas Jefferson tried them. Rent too high? We've been arguing about that for a while. Each episode is proof. The past is

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7: 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We've got a lot to talk about with Brian in traffic coming up next. It's 5:55.
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7: 558. Traffic and weather together on the 8s. What's going on, Brian Peck?
16: Well, inbound on the Edens, we've got cars and trees. It's heavy from Dempster to Toohey. It's not really in the tree. It's on the right shoulder, and it's got that hill there. If you've ever passed, you know what I'm talking about. You got the trees on the hill, and this car spun out and is up against the tree up in the hills. That's why they call it in the tree. That would be something. Silver Toyota, it's in the tree on the hill, and we've got a gaper's delay because it's interesting to look at. You're 22 minutes coming in. You're 20 minutes going back out. The Kennedy cleanup of an earlier rollover crash here. Solid past Canfield to Irving Park. This rollover crash in your right lane. A silver Mercedes. Looks like there were minor injuries. We got heavy spots after that. Fullerton to the Hubbard Street Tunnel. 24 minutes in from the Edens Junction. 14 going back out to Montrose. 29 out to O'Hare. 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
7: Rain continues at least for a little while, then tapers off to mostly cloudy skies. Our overnight low goes to 66. It's 71 degrees right now along Chicago's lakefront at 5:59.
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7: Coming up in the next half hour on News Radio WBBM, Lollapalooza opens after a four-hour rain delay. A four-year-old girl is among three people killed in a head-on crash in Kendall County overnight. Plus, U.S. officials tell ABC News the president is considering targeting Iran's infrastructure in a new round of strikes. More just ahead from ABC. WBBM Sports, the Rays defeat the White Sox 1-0. The Sky defeat the Aces 84-83. And the Chicago Cubs are getting ready to host the Yankees, weather pending. That's about 15 minutes. AccuWeather says it's going to be cloudy, maybe rainy through the overnight hours. We're heading down to an overnight low of 66 degrees. Right now, it's 71 degrees along Chicago's lakefront at 6 o'clock. Here's ABC News.
18: From ABC News, I'm Dave Packer. Russia strikes Ukraine.
19: Authorities say Russia launched a deadly missile attack on Kyiv. Ukrainian military officials say a barrage of more than 200 ballistic missiles and drones hit the capital city overnight. New video shows damages to residential buildings, a school, and the Lithuanian embassy. The mayor of Kyiv says at least 9 people were killed and 30 injured, including 4 children. Russia's defense ministry says the latest strike aimed to target Ukraine's logistic facilities and military sites.
18: ABC's Mary Bruce. Meanwhile, an explosion in central Moscow today has left at least 3 people dead, 21 others injured, according to Russian officials. U.S. Attorney Jeanine Pirro is breaking ranks with the president. She's dropped the vandalism charges against former Olympian David Hearn, one of the people originally accused by the federal government of vandalizing the Lincoln Memorial reflecting pool. ABC's Alex Perche.
20: Pirro criticizing the Department of the Interior for not being forthcoming with information. And Secretary Doug Burgum firing back, saying his agency provided expert and eyewitness testimony. Burgum, like Trump, is steadfast, insisting there's clear evidence that vandals have repeatedly damaged the reflecting pool.
18: Pirro is now blaming the damage on the contractor. President Trump, meanwhile, doubling down on his reflecting pool vandalism claim, saying he disagrees with Pirro 100%. Details just coming in. Police dispatch radio from the Twin Falls, Idaho area.
21: If you're in the area of In-N-Out, have report of a possible active shooter.
18: That audio from Broadcastify. The FBI says it's aware of an incident and is sending agents to assist. Idaho's attorney general saying he's, quote, praying for everyone in the Twin Falls area as first responders continue searching for the suspect near an In-N-Out. Sources identifying 2 more states that are now reporting cyber attacks on water systems after a hack on systems in Minnesota that investigators say may be linked to Iran or proxy groups. In Minnesota's case, President Trump blaming state officials, though he didn't provide any specific evidence. 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
18: 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Also in Stockholm, where Nina Nilsson, a member of a Proud Parents group, took part.
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2: Defense professional baseball is back. The first league in nearly 30 years kick off today in Springfield, Illinois. The league has four teams from New York, Boston, Los Angeles, and San Francisco, and they'll play a 15-game season. More than 600 players showed up for the tryouts. Dave Packer, ABC News.
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4: It's 6:05 on August 1st, 2026. Happy Leo season, happy Saturday, and good evening. I'm Haley Hansen. Thanks for joining us. It's 71 degrees along Chicago's lakefront under cloudy skies. We're going to see mostly cloudy skies tonight with a couple lingering showers. Our low dropping to 66. Sunday has a bit of a breeze with temperatures in the mid-70s. Some of you in northwest Indiana may get some rain, but will eventually dry up later in the day. Both Monday and Tuesday are going to be a complete flip-flop from this weekend. Sunny skies, lower humidity, and we're back in the 80s. But don't get too used to it. Rain is back in the forecast midweek. AccuWeather has the details coming up at 6:15. But first, our top local story here on News Radio WBBM. Music fans spent day three of Lollapalooza dodging raindrops and practicing their patience. WBBM's Terry Keschner was there.
5: Thousands of Lollapalooza fans lined up mostly patiently along Michigan Avenue, hoping for the weather to clear.
6: I was here early. We were committed to waiting at the gate. We got here at 10 a.m., but we've been in line since noon and hoping everything works out nicely.
7: Yeah, all 4 days. It's crazy.
8: But the rain's not bothering you.
7: You know what? I think it's a nice balance to get both, the yin and yang, you know?
8: You're a loyal fan waiting out in the rain until it starts.
9: Indeed.
8: Why is it so important to you?
9: 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So here to see some of my favorite artists.
6: We're committed. 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
5: The gates finally opened at 3 p.m. Olivia Dean and Cordis were two of the acts that Lollapalooza fans were talking about the most on day three. Terry Keschner, News Radio 105.9 WBBM.
4: In other news, a four-year-old girl was among three people killed in a head-on crash in Kendall County last night. Illinois State Police say the crash happened at around 9:15 on Illinois Route 71 near Walker Road in the village of Millbrook. An investigation found that a driver attempted to pass several vehicles and then crashed head-on with another car. A total of four vehicles were involved and five people were hospitalized, where three of them died. The Kendall County Coroner's Office identified the victims as 38-year-old Amy Lee Witter, 65-year-old James Witter, and a four-year-old girl, all from Des Moines, Iowa. The search for a missing Evanston man has ended in tragedy.
10: The Lake County Forest Reserve's police department says emergency responders found the body of a 30-year-old man around 7:30 in the evening on Friday along the Des Plaines River near Libertyville. The department offered its condolences to the family of the man who disappeared from his Evanston home on Thursday. Authorities thanked emergency responders for their extensive search. The Lake County Coroner's Office is now investigating. Mallory Vorbroker, News Radio 105.9 WBBM.
4: And a 36-year-old woman is recovering after being shot overnight in the Lawndale neighborhood. Police say officers responded to a call of a person shot on 5th near Polk and learned that an unknown man approached as the woman was getting out of her car. He produced a gun, fired shots, demanded her car, and drove away. The woman suffered a gunshot wound to her back and was treated at the scene before she was hospitalized in good condition. Detectives are investigating. 6:08, traffic and weather together on the 8th. Here's Brian Peck.
11: Good news on the inbound Kennedy. They are finally got this in cleanup mode. This rollover crash, silver Mercedes. It was taking up three right lanes, went to two right lanes, one right lane. Now it's on the right shoulder, and they've got the tow truck there to get the and got it back upright so they can get it towed out of there, and it's moving much, much better. You still are pretty heavy from Canfield to Irving Park Road, and then you're just staying slow all the way to the Hubbard Street Tunnel, a little extra heavy as you go by the Wintrust Mural near North Avenue. 38 minutes total now coming in from O'Hare. You're 18 minutes in from the Edens.

0: Junction, outbound just 14 minutes out to Montrose, 29 minutes out to O'Hare. On the Edens, looks like they're getting this cleaned up too. 19 minutes coming in from Lake Cook. Little heavy from Dempster to Toohey. Had a vehicle up on the shoulder there, up in the hill, kind of in a tree, because you got the trees on the hill there. Silver Toyota, but you've also got a gaper's delay going the other way. Still not that bad. 19 minutes in, 19 minutes out. Elsewhere, on the Eisenhower, 41 minutes coming in from the Jane Addams, 23 in from Mannheim, 16 out to Mannheim, 34 minutes out to the Jane Addams, the Stevenson, 35 minutes coming in from I-355, 27 in from the Tri-State. You're 21 back out to the Tri-State. The Dan Ryan improving too, 17 minutes in from the merge, 16 out to the split. I-57 moving well. The Bishop Ford, 22 minutes in, 30 minutes going out. We've got some flooding issues inbound. We had a pickup truck that lost its trailer. They got it hooked back up. He's on his way, but the damage is done there. You're still about 22 minutes going inbound. Route 394 moving well. DuSable Lakeshore Drive, a little slow through Grant Park with Lollapalooza. You got a lot of closures in the park, so that's backed up a little bit heavy around Chicago Avenue in both directions. The Tri-State, the tollways are doing much better now. Northwest Indiana improving too. Next traffic, 618 News Radio 105.9 WBBM.
1: The WBBM AccuWeather forecast says we're going to have mostly cloudy skies through much of the overnight hours. Maybe some lingering showers with a low dropping to the mid-60s. It's 71 along Chicago's lakefront right now at 6:10.
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1: A celebration of the nation's 250th birthday at Ravinia Festival takes place tomorrow. Conductor Ted Sperling says they'll be celebrating a songbook that spans the centuries.
10: We're performing songs that range from essentially traditional tunes like Shenandoah through bluesy, jazzy songs that evoke New Orleans to barbershop harmonies, Andrews Sisters, and then into soul and gospel and singer-songwriters of the protest movement. So I think there's something for everybody in this.
1: Sperling and the Chicago Symphony Orchestra, as well as three vocalists, will perform as part of the 90-minute show. CSO celebrating 90 years at Ravinia. Tickets are still available for the lawn and pavilion. WBBM is sponsoring tomorrow's performance. Illinois U.S. Senators Dick Durbin and Tammy Duckworth sent a letter to Secretary of Transportation Sean Duffy and FAA Administrator Brian Bedford today, expressing concerns about the year-long extension of the daily cap of just over 2,000 flights per day at O'Hare International Airport. They argue the extension could reduce flights, hurt the regional economy, and create ripple effects throughout the nation's air travel system. They're asking the FAA to explain the reasoning behind the decision by August 15th. That cap was to be in effect until October of this year, but the FAA extended it until October of next year, citing construction at O'Hare. But the city's Department of Aviation says all taxiway and runways will be open by November 1st of this year. We're going to check in with AccuWeather, see when all this rain is going to move out of the forecast. That's coming up next at 6:14.
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1: It's now 6:15, time for the AccuWeather 5-day forecast, sponsored by Four Seasons Heating, Air Conditioning, Plumbing, Sewer, and Electric. Here's meteorologist Carl Erickson.
16: A couple of lingering showers early tonight, but the trend will be to dry things out as the night wears on. Mostly cloudy with a low of 66 and a gradual improvement tomorrow as clouds give way to some sunshine, high 77. It turns out clear and more comfortable tomorrow night as that humidity gets flushed out of the area, low 63. Sunshine and pleasant on Monday, high 80. Warming up, but still low humidity on Tuesday under a good deal of sunshine, high 85. Becoming more humid on Wednesday with a mix of clouds and sunshine. Much of the day will be rain-free, although a shower may sneak in toward evening, high 84. I'm AccuWeather meteorologist Kai Erickson.
1: Taking a look at the current temperatures, it's 71 degrees along Chicago's lakefront, 67 in Waukegan, 68 in Lansing, and there's a light rain now at O'Hare where it's 70 degrees at 6:16. Time to check in on sports. The Chicago White Sox were going for their fourth straight win this afternoon after taking the opener against the Tampa Bay Rays Friday. Sox used Jordan Hicks to open today's game in a scoreless first before handing the ball over to Noah Schultz. Unfortunately, the White Sox weren't able to get on the board at all, being swept by the Rays 1-0. With the Bears back in Lake Forest this week, many of the new faces around the building are seeing time on defense to start training camp. Cole Kmet and the Bears offense are already adjusting to a new speed out at Hallis Hall.
17: Yeah, you can feel that pursuit, especially when we're doing our wide zone runs, like sideline to sideline, or we're running our crossers across the field. Like you can feel them on your hip. Yeah, those guys got great lateral speed, downhill speed. And you see Dylan too. I think that's really picking up for him as well as he's getting more comfortable with the game. So
1: the intensity continues to build at Bears camp with the team's first padded practice set for Monday. Today's session was moved indoors to the Walter Payton Center because of nearby lightning, with fans sent home before workouts kicked off. Now to the north side, where the Chicago Cubs are trying to get tonight's game in action against the Yankees with rain scattered throughout the evening. It looks like we are in action. Cubs dropped the opener yesterday after being held scoreless in Friday's matchup out at Wrigley. Of course, we just got started. Top of the first, we are scoreless. And the Chicago Sky needed some last second heroics to take this afternoon's game against the Las Vegas Aces. Sydney Taylor's 29 points helped propel them to a victory this afternoon. But her biggest shot came down the stretch for a Sky with a game-winning three-pointer with just 1 second left to take that 84-83 win. That's a look at sports at 16 and 46 past each hour. It's now 6:18. 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Here's Brian Peck.
0: On the Eden's inbound, still in cleanup mode of this car that got up on the hill on the right shoulder there at Tui, up in the tree because it's right on the hill there. Still trying to clear this out. They've got the tow there, but it's a silver Toyota. It's still kind of stuck, so they're getting everything straightened out. And, yeah, of course, you got a gaper's delay going the other way. 19 minutes coming in. You're 19 minutes going back out. The Kennedy doing a lot better. You still have heavy spots from Cumberland to Lawrence. We've got emergency road work going on here, blocking the exit ramp. The retainer wall collapsed this morning on the exit ramp, so the ramp will reopen after they repaired this. That could take a while. Could be all night. Use Central or Montrose, and then you're slow from North Avenue to the Hubbard Street Tunnel. Express lanes are inbound again. Thank goodness. 2 minutes faster. You're 19 minutes going out to Montrose, 29 out to O'Hare. The Eisenhower, 39 minutes coming in from the Jane Addams, 21 in from Mannheim. Clear sailing outbound. The Stevenson, 37 in from I-355. 30 minutes going in from the Tri-State, 19 minutes out to the Tri-State. The Dan Ryan, 19 minutes in, 16 minutes going out. I-57 looks good. The Bishop Ford, 18 minutes in, 24 minutes going out. Got some flooding through the work zone, so kind of a double whammy there. It's flooded. You got the lanes down to begin with, so you're 24 minutes going out. Route 394 looks good. Dusable Lakeshore Drive actually improving, even in Grant Park with Lollapalooza. The Tri-State doing okay. The rest of the tollways are fine. Northwest Indiana, you're in improvement mode as well. 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
1: It's currently 71 degrees along Chicago's lakefront at 620. Our top story this hour, two sources tell ABC News President Trump is weighing a round of intense strikes on Iranian energy targets that could begin sometime this weekend. We're going to have much more on this story coming up at 6:31. The White Sox are holding an online auction starting Tuesday to benefit the hometown of Sox Japanese slugger Munetaka Murakami after a devastating earthquake. Christine O'Reilly, Senior Vice President of Community Relations with the Sox, says Murakami's gear should be a hot seller.
18: We know sometimes the prices kick up, but again, we felt that that was the best way to generate, you know, the most amount of money so that we can really provide some assistance to those that are really struggling.
1: Reports say the death toll is at least 34 people after that earthquake in Kumamoto, Japan. It's 6:21. Time now for some home tips.
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1: From ABC News Tech Trends, iPhones, iPads, Mac computers, and Apple Watches will soon be available to lease under the new Apple Upgrade Program. Apple says lease terms will run between 12 and 36 months with no fees or interest payments. iPhone leases start at $17.99 a month, according to the company. The program will be operated by Klarna. Xbox executives are shedding some light on that major outage earlier this week, which left gamers unable to launch games they'd purchased. The company's chief technology officer says the problem stemmed from an external licensing service that ran into an issue late Sunday night. Engineers were able to get everything back online within about 24 hours. And HBO Max is adding a vertical scrolling video feed similar to TikTok. The streaming service says the feed will play short clips from movies and shows on the platform and is intended to help people discover new content to watch. With Tech Trends, I'm Mike Dubusky, ABC News.
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2: 6:28, traffic and weather together on the 8th, sponsored by Jewel Osco. Here's Brian Peck.
11: Still trying to get cars out of trees here on the Edens. Inbound, you're still heavy from Dempster to Toohey. It's actually up against a tree up on the hill, so the silver Toyota is kind of stuck there, and they've got the tow truck to get everything cleared out, but it's on the right shoulder, and then you got gapers going the other way. About 20 minutes coming in, 20 minutes going back out on the Edens. The Kennedy, you're heavy in spots. Cumberland to Lawrence, we've got emergency road work blocking the exit ramp there at Lawrence. The retainer wall collapsed this morning. Got to fix that first before they reopen it. So use Central or Montrose. And then a little bit slow north to the Hubbard Street Tunnel. That's getting better, too. 38 minutes coming in from O'Hare. 18 minutes in from the Edens Junction. And you'll pick up 2 minutes in the express lanes going inbound now. 19 minutes out to Montrose, 29 out to O'Hare. The Eisenhower, 39 minutes in from the Jane Addams, 21 in from Mannheim, clear sailing outbound. On the Stevenson, 37 minutes, let's make it, from I-355 to DuSable Lakeshore Drive. About 29 minutes in from the Tri-State, 19 going out to the Tri-State. I-55 in Will County, you're looking good. The Dan Ryan, 19 minutes in, 16 minutes out. I-57 looks good. The Bishop Ford, 18 minutes in from 8094. Outbound, you're slow from 115th to 159th. You got flooding. You got the construction zone. You got a little double whammy to go in there. 24 minutes to get out to 8094. Everything else moving okay. Next traffic coming up at 638. 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
2: Mostly cloudy through the overnight hours. Maybe a few lingering showers, but our low dropping down to the mid-60s. Right now, 71 degrees along Chicago's lakefront and a light rain at O'Hare where it's 70 at 629.
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2: It's 630. Good evening. I'm Haley Hansen. These are the top stories on News Radio WBBM. There are indications President Trump may be considering intense strikes on Iran this weekend. The president and his own U.S. attorney disagree on what caused damage in Washington's reflecting pool.
13: This is Terry Keschner. An ICE agent walks into the Forest Park Village Hall and is quickly told he had to go.
2: Plus,
14: I'm Mallory Vorbroker. The South Side of Chicago retraces Dr. Martin Luther King's steps.
2: WBBM Sports. White Sox are shut out by the Tampa Bay Rays, 1-0. Cubs and Yankees just underway at Wrigley. And in WNBA action, the Sky edge out Las Vegas, 84-83. AccuWeather says mostly cloudy, maybe some showers early. It will eventually dry out through the overnight, though, with a low of 66. It's 71 right now along Chicago's lakefront at 631. Two officials have told ABC News that President Trump is weighing a round of intense strikes on Iranian energy targets that could begin as soon as this weekend. ABC News Chief White House Correspondent Mary Bruce has more.
15: Sources tell us the president is weighing another round of strikes, intense strikes on energy targets. And I pressed the president on how long Americans can expect this back and forth to drag on. And the president told me Iran will get weaker. They'll get a little stronger, but they'll get weaker. And then they'll peter out, in his words.
2: There were no U.S. strikes on Iran overnight, but Iran's Revolutionary Guard said it had struck another two tankers in the Strait of Hormuz. Kuwait claimed that it intercepted drones. President Trump has issued a new threat if two Senate Republicans don't confirm Todd Blanche as Attorney General.
16: President Donald Trump says on Truth Social that he's keeping acting Attorney General Todd Blanche in his current role, and that if Republican Senators John Cornyn of Texas and Tom Tillis of North Carolina don't back him, Trump will press ahead on a $1.8 billion anti-weaponization fund to compensate people who feel mistreated by the criminal justice system during the Obama and Biden administrations. Trump on Friday had pronounced the fund dead, but the administration needs Cornyn and Tillis's votes to confirm Blanche. The two senators protest Blanche's selection because of the lawsuit settlement that created the anti-weaponization fund and provided Trump and family members with immunity from tax audits. Donna Warder, Washington.
2: The Justice Department has filed a motion to dismiss charges against the former U.S. Olympian who President Trump accused of vandalizing the reflecting pool on the National Mall. Catherine Falders with ABC's Washington Bureau tells us who the DOJ now blames.
17: Now, the U.S. attorney in Washington, D.C., Jeanine Pirro, told the court that while evidence was presented to the grand jury that damage to the reflecting pool was caused by vandals, including who they said was David Hearn, leading to this indictment, Pirro said that it was not until after the return of the indictment that the Department of Interior provided additional documents to the U.S. attorney's office indicating that the damage was the result of the contractor.
2: However, President Trump said today he completely disagrees with Jeanine Pirro and that what happened to the reflecting pool was the result of vandalism. It's 6:33. A western suburb has had an encounter with an ICE agent, but said the situation was diffused quickly.
18: The intent of our police personnel was to just get them off of our premises.
13: Forest Park Mayor Rory Hoskins is talking about an ICE officer who walked into the village hall on Thursday.
18: He told police personnel that he was being followed, and he seemed kind of frantic. Another person, I believe, entered shortly after, and he was video recording him.
13: Forest Park police allowed the ICE agent, who had his face covered, into an area used by police personnel, and then a civilian employee of the police department moved that ICE officer's vehicle to the rear of the village hall, and within a few minutes, that ICE agent was gone.
18: There were concerns about, you know, whether our police were cooperating with ICE or sharing information. That was not the case. I think he entered at 10:26. And he was off the premises in his own vehicle by, I think, 10:33.
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2: Today, civil rights leaders and Chicago officials join thousands to recreate a milestone in the city's history.
14: The event marks the anniversary of the 1966 Chicago Freedom Movement, when Dr. Martin Luther King Jr. and hundreds of demonstrators marched into Marquette Park to confront racial discrimination and fight for fair housing opportunities across Chicago. This year's event, themed The Fierce Urgency of Now, honors that history with a Legacy March retracing King's steps through the South Side. Chicago-born rapper Common opened the ceremony, followed by Mayor Brandon Johnson.
19: As we gather today beside the memorial dedication of Dr. King and the Chicago Freedom Movement, let's remain inspired to continue to lift up the righteous cause. And here's the thing, with all of the demands that we have put forth 60 years ago, and we're realizing them here in Chicago, there's more work to be done.
14: The mayor was joined by King's daughter, Dr. Bernice.
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2: 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Here's Brian Peck.
11: Still have a flooding problem, especially on the Bishop Ford outbound, heavy spots from 115th to 159th. You've got flooding and you've got the construction zone there. You're down to two lanes to begin with, so that's why you're so backed up. 28 minutes to get out to 8094, 17 minutes going in. Also, Route 394 southbound, stop and go Bishop Ford to Glenwood Dyer Road. This is flooding. Plus, we had some storm damage. We had a downed tree.

0: Earlier, they might be still cleaning that up as well. That's why you're so heavy there. And then northbound, you're doing okay right now. On the Eden, still in cleanup mode. This car that got up on the hill there, up in the tree, silver Toyota, they're still trying to get that wedged out. And you're 19 minutes coming inbound from Lake Cook. Guess the Gapers have gotten bored with this. It looks pretty good going outbound now. 15 minutes out to Lake Cook. On the Kennedy, a little heavy in spots, Cumberland to Lawrence. Lawrence is closed. The exit ramp, you'll have to use Central or Montrose in the meantime while they do some repair work. 33 minutes coming in from O'Hare, 19 minutes in from the Edens Junction. Going to pick up a couple of minutes in the express lanes. 19 minutes out to Montrose, 27 out to O'Hare. I-190 eastbound, westbound looks good. The Eisenhower, 39 minutes in from the Jane Addams, 21 in from Mannheim. Clear sailing outbound, the Stevenson, 37 in from I-355, 29 in from the Tri-State, 19 out to the Tri-State. The Dan Ryan, 19 minutes in, 16 minutes out. I-57 looks good. On DuSable Lakeshore Drive, a little slow through Grant Park, heavy around Chicago Avenue, both directions. Everything else looking pretty good. Next traffic coming up, 648 News Radio, 105.9 WBBM.
1: WBBM, AccuWeather, mostly cloudy through tonight with a couple of lingering showers this evening and drying out as the night wears on, low 66. A cool day tomorrow, at least for early August, with clouds giving way to some sunshine, high 77. Becoming clear and more comfortable tomorrow night, low 63, and a beautiful day on Monday. Lots of sunshine with low humidity, high near 80. I'm AccuWeather meteorologist Kai Erickson.
2: Right now it's 71 degrees along Chicago's lakefront at 640. A group of young adults from Israel's minority Druze community have been visiting Chicago as part of a program to develop leadership and build friendships. 18-year-old Amal Nafa was asked if her generation can finally be the one to bring peace to the Middle East and elsewhere.
3: I actually do believe that we are the generation to do that, because we're like more aware of everything now, whether it was because of social media or, you know, meeting new people, getting these new opportunities that people that are older than us didn't get. And so, yeah, I think that with all the connections we have, with all the power we have and the knowledge we have about everything in the world, everything we're learning, we can actually make the world a better place and a more peaceful place.
2: Approximately 150,000 Druze live in Israel. An additional 1 million to 2 million Druze live in Syria and Lebanon. The popularity of prediction markets has led to legal and regulatory problems for some people in important positions.
4: Federal prosecutors charged Gannon Van Dyke with using inside information about the military operation to arrest Venezuelan leader Nicolas Maduro to profit on prediction markets. He's pled not guilty, and his defense attorneys in a new filing say those charges should be dropped because that's not insider trading. The filing came a day after former Republican Congressman George Santos paid $35,000 to settle a probe that he had bet against his own attendance at the State of the Union. Brian Clark, ABC News.
2: With so much AI-generated content, knowing what's real is not easy. 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
7: The CDC says there have been 113 cases of West Nile virus in humans this season. Most of the cases are in Texas and Arizona, and California has reported 7 so far. CDC says the surge in cases is the worst in over 2 decades. Now, West Nile virus is mostly spread between mosquitoes and birds, but can cause a deadly neurological disease in humans. Experts say the rising global temperatures and extended hot days are causing mosquitoes to spread into new areas. And the 2026 USA Today Bars of the Year list is out, and Illinois made the cut. The publication named the 33 Room in Peoria Heights as one of several bars across the country known for their creative cocktails and memorable atmosphere. That list includes dive bars, beach bars, speakeasies, and retro throwback lounges, just to name a few. The 33 Room is featured for its neon signs and wood paneled walls. 6:46. Time now to check in on sports. White Sox went for a 4th straight win today in game 2 of their weekend series with the Rays. After Jordan Hicks opened with a scoreless first inning, Sox handed the ball over to lefty Noah Schultz to handle the bulk of the work against Tampa Bay. Unfortunately, the Sox were unable to get on the board, falling to the Rays 1-0. With the Bears back for training camp in Lake Forest, the returning group is ready to build on a breakout first season under Ben Johnson. Cole Kmet and the Bears offense know there's plenty of room for growth in year 2.
8: I think last year we were just struggling so much operationally, especially just in the spring and the start of camp. So now you can just get, I think, more into the detail of routes on things and maybe in the run game. And, as we pluck away our installs, I'm sure there'll be more stuff the coaches will want to add as we continue to get it. So that's all the exciting stuff, I think, going forward.
7: Bears are turning up the intensity at training camp with their first padded practice coming Monday. Lightning in the area forced the morning workout inside the Walter Payton Center, and fans were sent home before the practice began. All eyes certainly on the radar tonight as the Cubs are taking on the Yankees at Wrigley Field in game number 2. They're hoping to bounce back after being blanked in yesterday's opener with David Peterson following up yesterday's matchup on the mound. That game now in the bottom of the 2nd, and the Cubs currently lead the Yankees 1-0. And a strong round from Davis Riley catapulted him to the top spot at Rocket Classic this afternoon. Riley ended his 3rd round with a 63, putting him a stroke up on the field. He can finish it off with a win during tomorrow's final round at the Detroit Golf Club. That's a look at sports at 16 and 46 past each hour. It's now 6:48. 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What's going on, Brian Peck?
9: Well, we still have a car up in a tree. Well, technically speaking, inbound on the Edens, really heavy from Dempster to Toohey. This car is up on the shoulder, and you have those trees up on the shoulder, and it goes kind of up the hill there. So this car is stuck, a silver Toyota, and they're trying to get this cleared out of there on the right shoulder, but the right lane is down right now. 21 minutes coming in from Lake Cook. You're 15 minutes going back out to Kennedy, 33 minutes from O'Hare into downtown, 19 minutes in from the Edens Junction, Lawrence Avenue. The exit is still blocked, by the way. The retainer wall, there we go, collapsed early this morning, and the ramp will reopen once they get that repaired. So in the meantime, use Central or Montrose there, then you're a little bit slow north to the Hubbard Street Tunnel. 19 minutes going out to Montrose, 27 minutes out to O'Hare. I-190 eastbound, westbound looks pretty good. The Eisenhower, 39 minutes in from the Jane Addams to the Jane Byrne Interchange, 21 in from Mannheim. You're clear outbound. The Stevenson getting a little bit better too, 37 minutes in from I-355, 29 minutes in from the Tri-State, 19 out to the Tri-State. I-55 in Will County looking good. The Dan Ryan, 19 minutes in, 16 minutes out. I-57 moving well. The Bishop Ford inbound looks great. Outbound, you got the long-term road work and you got a little bit of flooding there. It equals out to 24 minutes out to 8094 Route 394 southbound. Stop and go from the Bishop Ford to Glenwood Dyer Road. That's flooding as well. 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
7: Right now it is 71 degrees along Chicago's lakefront at 6:50.
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7: Tonight's Powerball jackpot's now over $700 million. That's bringing it close to top 10 territory in the popular lottery game. Here's ABC's Will Gantz.
10: It's been 89 days since someone won the Powerball. Now, people from the UK are allowed to play, but US lottery officials say that will allow Powerball jackpots to grow even more quickly, so a little silver lining there.
7: That drawing takes place at 9:59 tonight. It's 6:51, time for Food and Wine.
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18: A lot of these adult Happy Meals looked luxurious.
16: And the meals are so popular that some restaurants are having a hard time keeping up with demand.
18: I spoke with one restaurant that was selling so many adult Happy Meals that they had to kind of pull it away.
16: Bloomberg's Foster said diners she spoke with talked about what they described as having decision fatigue, and so having a curated meal at a set price was appealing.
18: You know, you see that with line culture, TikTok and social media is just proliferating new restaurants to try, and sometimes they just want to have the meal laid out for them.
16: Diners also told Foster that they would not turn away a toy if it was offered. With business at 23 and 53, from the Bloomberg Newsroom, Gina Cervetti, News Radio 105.9 WBBM.
19: And WNBA star Brittany Griner has filed for divorce from her wife, Sherelle, after 8 years of marriage. The petition filed in Georgia this week states the marriage is irretrievably broken with no hope of reconciliation. The divorce comes 4 years after Griner was taken into custody by Russian authorities at a Moscow airport after being accused of possessing a vape cart containing hash oil. We've got Bishop Ford flooding still. We're going to check in with traffic coming up next at 6:55.
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7: 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Here's Brian Peck.
9: Good news on the Edens. Looks like that earlier crash finally cleared out. Your 19 minutes coming in from Lake Cook, 15 minutes going back out. The Kennedy's improving too. 30 minutes coming in from O'Hare, 17 in from the Edens Junction, 18 minutes out to Montrose, 25 out to O'Hare. The Eisenhower, 38 minutes coming in from the Jane Addams, 23 in from Mannheim. Your clear sailing outbound, the Stevenson improving, the Dan Ryan getting better too. I-57 looks great. The Bishop Ford, heavy outbound through the work zone, 24 minutes going out, and Route 394, Fallen Tree at Glenwood Dyer Road, your stop and go from the Bishop Ford to Glenwood Dyer. Next traffic coming up at 7:08, News Radio 105.9 WBBM.
7: AccuWeather says all this rain will eventually dry out to mostly cloudy skies overnight and a low down to 66. Right now it's 71 degrees along Chicago's lakefront, 69 in Aurora, and a light rain still at O'Hare where it's 70 degrees at 6:59.
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7: Coming up in the next half hour on News Radio WBBM, Lollapalooza fans were forced to be patient during today's four-hour rain delay. City officials and civil rights leaders recreate a famous 1966 civil rights march through Marquette Park. And two U.S. officials tell ABC News the president's considering targeting Iranian energy targets in a new round of strikes. More just ahead from ABC News. WBBM Sports: White Sox fall to the Tampa Bay Rays. Chicago Sky defeat the Aces. And the Cubs are currently leading the Yankees 1-0 in the bottom of the third. AccuWeather says it's going to be mostly cloudy through the overnight hours. Maybe some lingering rain, but our lows dropping to the mid-60s. Right now, it is 71 degrees along Chicago's lakefront at 7 o'clock. Here now. 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
2: From ABC News, I'm Dave Packer. The FBI says it's assisting local police in Twin Falls, Idaho, on reports of a mass shooting.
3: Any available units to begin to start heading towards in and out Prime Bridge for active shooter.
2: Police dispatch calls from Broadcastify, which mention this is near an in-and-out restaurant. Reports of multiple homes burning near Spokane, Washington, as wildfires rage. The Maudrite fire burning more than 40,000 acres, with more than 600 firefighters deployed. In Oregon, at least 30 fires raging. All Fed says ABC's Leslie Lopez by scorching heat.
4: Extreme heat warnings, heat advisories all across the Southwest and West, moving all the way up into the Pacific Northwest. It's 118 degrees for the day over into Palm Springs, 116 over into Phoenix. Now, just keep in mind, 120 degrees is the potential temperature for the Palm Springs and Indio area by Monday. There is an all-time August heat temperature that could be broken in Billings, Montana. As we're heading into this afternoon, 107 degrees is the expected temperature. Last month, they broke records as well for all-time heat record. So again, this is unusual heat.
2: The water system breach by alleged Iranian hackers now spilling over into a war of words between President Trump and Minnesota's Governor Tim Walz. ABC's Morgan Norwood.
5: Federal investigators have not formally identified who was responsible, but they're examining possible Iranian involvement, noting the hackers have not demanded a ransom. The president dismissing that possibility, instead blaming Minnesota's leadership without offering evidence. Governor Tim Walz firing back, pointing the finger at the Trump administration for taking an axe to the federal agencies who fight cyber attacks.
2: And the president blasting U.S. Attorney Jeanine Pirro for dropping charges in the reflecting pool case. Pirro saying the contractor's work was botched. ABC's Alex Prichet.
8: The DOJ cited the rush to complete the project prior to events associated with the America 250 celebration and the week surrounding Independence Day of 2026.
2: President Trump saying he disagrees with Pirro 100%. 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